0: rate currently stands at 86% after finishing 2025 at 93%, the highest in our modern history.
1: While applauding the work of homicide and missing persons investigators, police once again continued to call for meaningful law reform.
2: This investigation is about gun violence and the willingness of young people to use guns with complete disregard for human life and the safety of anyone around them.
1: While expressing some relief about the arrests, many local business owners expressed concern about how this could happen.
3: Within a month, that's a really good turnaround. I was pretty pleased to wake up to that news this morning. The fact they're so young, it's troubling.
4: I don't know how that they think that it's okay to be carrying guns in the first place. They're not thinking of everyone else.
1: And the head of the local business improvement area says the arrests changed little. On July 28th, the Hillcrest Village BIA pulled sponsorship for the event.
5: Restaurants don't want to be, you know, have to hire bouncers or be bouncers. The residents don't want to put up with the noise, the behavior, the garbage.
6: The festival has outgrown the neighborhood. I think it needs to move to a bigger and a better place where everybody can enjoy it and safely.
1: So while they're pleased at the quick police work, many in the area say they're hoping an investigation like this won't ever be needed again in their neighborhood. Janice Golding, CTV News.
7: Police have arrested a teenager and recovered a handgun in a firearms investigation. This is the loaded gun officers recovered during the arrest near Jane and Finch yesterday, during the arrest of a 16-year-old boy who had been wanted since last month. They also say the loaded gun was pointed at officers during the arrest before they were able to subdue the suspect. A quantity of oxycodone and cash also seized. The teen is facing 14 charges, including unauthorized possession of a firearm. Toronto police asking for help locating a missing person. They're looking for Finian, seen here, who was last seen around 2 this morning in the Oakwood Avenue and Eglinton Avenue West area. The 36-year-old is described as 5'11", 180 pounds, with blue eyes, glasses, and brown hair around shoulder length. Police are concerned for their safety. Anyone with information is asked to contact police. More details today about a Toronto police investigation that led to an officer fatally shooting a man in Mississauga. A 19-year-old man was shot and killed in the College Way and Winston Church Boulevard area early yesterday. Police say officers were attempting to stop a suspect vehicle when it attempted to flee and struck a plainclothes officer. The vehicle had been tracked from Toronto after police earlier received a report about a person with a gun in the Esplanade and Lower Jarvis Street area. And there were 3 other people in the car in addition to the man killed, and all were arrested. 23-year-old Naquan Laidley of Toronto, 19-year-old Hakeem Bailey Whitfield of Mississauga, and a 17-year-old girl each face multiple charges and multiple weapons charges, along with other charges. Ontario's police watchdog continues to investigate the deadly shooting. A ride operator at Canada's Wonderland has been charged for allegedly sexually assaulting a young guest. 19-year-old Jugad Dami of Brampton has been charged with 1 count of sexual assault and 1 count of sexual interference. York police say on May 25th, the girl was at the amusement park with her friends. As she was boarding a ride, police say she was sexually assaulted and the operator conducted a safety check. Police believe there may be more victims. They're asking anyone with information to come forward. Canada's Wonderland has released a statement to CP24. It says, safety is a cornerstone of our business, and we do not tolerate inappropriate and unlawful behavior. Upon being made aware of this situation, we investigated and took appropriate action. We are fully supporting local police in their investigation and are unable to comment further on an active matter. A couple who defrauded dozens of people in a $265,000 Taylor Swift ticket scam will be sentenced on October 6th. Denise Tizor and David Blake pleaded guilty to defrauding the public and possession of property obtained by crime. Victims were told the tickets were for Swift's 6 sold-out shows in Toronto in November 2024 and that they wouldn't be available until a few days before the concert. But when people went to access them on the day, they were still unavailable. Anyone who asked for their money back was told the funds had been stolen by a third party, but court documents show Tizor and Blake knew they were defrauding the victims. After a two-year hiatus, the Taste of the Danforth returns today, the city's largest street food festival, getting ready to take over the Danforth neighborhood all weekend long. Lots to eat, lots to do, lots to see. CP24's CJ Nelson is live on the Danforth with all the excitement. So it sounds like the party's already started there, CJ.
8: Absolutely, Melissa. It is in full swing. And the directions that we received were to eat and repeat, do that all over again for the whole weekend for the Taste of Danforth. You can see the party has already started. And right now I'm standing at Pantheon, which is one of the Greek restaurants here at Taste of Danforth. We have Sean here, one of the servers. Sean, how good does it feel to see all these people in front of Pantheon coming here to eat?
3: Honestly, the change of scenery, all the people, all the energy, good vibes outside. I can't lie. Like, I live for this weekend. You know what I mean? We like to prepare, you know, just by getting all of our staff together, kind of just prepare for the storm. But as long as we give good service and we're sharp and ready to go, ready to work, we always have a good weekend. There's never a plan. I feel like it's all just about the energy and all about the vibes. You know what I mean?
8: Yeah, and a lot of people are going to come down. They're estimating over 1.5 million people over the course of the weekend. What are some of your most popular dishes?
3: Well, right here we got the saganaki.
9: Look at that.
8: Opa!
3: Opa!
8: That is a Greek classic. I bet a lot of people are ordering this.
3: Oh my goodness. This has to be by far our most popular appetizer on the menu. It's essentially just a flaming cheese straight from Greece, lightly battered. This plate is very hot, you know, so with the alcohol and the heat, with the fire, you know, you squeeze the lemon, it's a perfect mixture for all the vibes like I've been talking about, right?
8: Yeah, it looks good. It tastes good. I've had the saganaki here. It is absolutely amazing. And a lot of people are discovering restaurants for the first time, and that's what they're really hoping for when it comes to Taste of Danforth. You come down here, have a taste, and come back. How can people not fall in love?
3: I generally don't know, honestly. Like, if you come down here on Taste of Danforth weekend, you're going to get a good, full experience of what Toronto has to offer for Greek food. There's definitely a bunch of new spots on the Danforth, but I would like to say, yeah, definitely this gives a lot of the local Greek restaurants a good opportunity to shine and really show, like, Toronto and all the people around the world what we really have to offer when it comes to Greek food.
8: Absolutely. Well, this looks so amazing. Thank you so much, Sean. Appreciate for showcasing some of your best dishes here at Pantheon. But Taste of Danforth, just getting started. Eat and repeat. Those are the instructions. But this is happening until midnight tonight. There are also shows, a kids performance, a kids section. But this is all coming back after a two-year hiatus. Back in 2023, they had a festival, but it cost them $250,000. That's how much money they lost, so it wasn't sustainable. But this year, the province stepped up, the city stepped up. They both offered $200,000. And just a few days ago, the federal government came in just in the nick of time with a $100,000 fund. And I was talking to the festival coordinator who said that saved them. So because of all this huge injection of funding, they were able to pull off the festival this year. So, Melissa, it is back. It is bigger than ever, and over a million people are expected to attend, and definitely a couple hundred thousand already.
7: CJ Nelson bringing the fire. Appreciate it. Looks like a good time out there. Plenty else, other events also happening all weekend long, too, and that includes Jerk Fest Toronto. It is taking over Etobicoke Centennial Park this weekend. The three-day festival celebrating its 25th anniversary with a showcase of the best in Caribbean culture. This year's festival features more than 100 local artists, performers, and presenters, interactive storytelling, too, Caribbean dance and fashion showcases, along with steel pan workshops, cultural exhibits, and family fun. Jerkfest is on from 6 until 11 tonight. It's back again on Saturday from 11 to 11 and Sunday from 11 to 10. In Koreatown, the vibrant culture, sounds, and food of the neighborhood will be on full display for Koreatown Street Fest. Visitors will get an opportunity to enjoy live performances, family-friendly activities, and more. Koreatown Fest, it happens tomorrow at Bloor and Euclid from 1 until 8 p.m. And Taco Fest, it is back in Toronto for its ninth year, with its bringing the biggest vendor food lineup to in festival history. It runs until midnight tonight at Fort York, but will continue all weekend long. More than 35 vendors will be serving up hundreds of taco varieties over 3 days as they compete for the best taco trophy, which will be awarded on Sunday. It is 8:12, 24 degrees. This is Toronto's breaking news, CP24. We're going to have a look at Toronto's top stories next.
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0: a quick look at some of the top stories we're following tonight. Police have made an arrest in last month's deadly shooting at Salsa on St. Clair. We have the latest on the investigation and what police are saying about the case. And the city's latest street festival, the Taste of the Danforth, it is back. It's one of many street festivals taking over the city this weekend. And as the Raptors work to finalize a deal for Kawhi Leonard, new questions are emerging over undisclosed payments and fresh allegations that have prompted an NBA investigation into the Clippers. Stay with CP24 for more on these stories. For more details, head to cp24.com and the CP24 app. There appears to be more trouble for Kawhi Leonard as the Raptors work to finalize a deal for the Clippers star. According to the podcast, Pablo Torre finds out Leonard had an undisclosed multi-million dollar deal with the company that designed the video board at the Clippers home arena. It comes as the NBA is looking into the Clippers for potential violations tied to an allegation they used a banking firm to pay Leonard $28 million. The Raptors agreed in principle to a trade with the Clippers last month, but the NBA ruled Toronto would assume the risk of any potential outcome of the investigation. Okay, so helping us make sense of all of this right now is TSN's Matt Cause joining us here on CP24. Thanks for being with us tonight.
1: Yeah, absolutely. It's funny. This story just never ends. And as you mentioned, the latest one, a company, it's called Daktronics, one of the largest companies that deal with these halo boards and jumbotrons that are used all throughout North America, where the allegations are the Clippers sent money to the company that sent the money, funneled it back to Kawhi Leonard, similar to the aspiration allegations from almost a year ago now, which is crazy to think that this story has been hanging over the NBA for over a year. So, I mean, good on the Pablo Torre Finds Out podcast for throwing this out there. And now it just makes you wonder how much longer before there's a resolution to this case.
0: I mean, how does something like this even happen? This has to be particularly unusual.
1: It is. Now, I can understand it. If you're Steve Ballmer, the owner of the LA Clippers, you're the wealthiest owner in North America. So maybe you don't want to play by the rules that every other team does. You've never won a championship. So maybe you find other ways to ensure that Kawhi Leonard doesn't leave, that he signs the extension and you do this sort of deal. Remember, Steve Ballmer is worth about $150 billion. But yes, I've never heard of this sort of level of salary cap circumvention. And the question is, when will they come to a conclusion? The union will be involved with this about whatever sort of punishment Kawhi Leonard's going to be under. To me, the most fascinating thing will be, what happens to Steve Ballmer? Is the NBA, are they afraid to properly punish a guy who's been great for the league in Steve Ballmer, built the own arena out of his own money, and are they nervous about him saying, I'm not going to play by your rules? It really is unprecedented.
0: Okay, so there's this mess going on with the Clippers in that situation. Yep. But what does it mean for the Raptors as they're watching this all kind of unravel?
1: Yeah, basically, it's a wait-and-see situation. Who I feel the worst for, and this is Grady Dick and Brandon Ingram, who both got traded to the L.A. Clippers. Are they going to be going there? Because on either the Clippers or the Raptors, that's going to be a different role, different teammates, different coach, different schemes. You know, will they be coming back to Toronto? That would be more awkward than when you break up with your partner in high school, then you get back together, and then you break up again, a month later because you're 17, you don't know what you're doing. That kind of feels like this, or it could be wildly awkward. I feel bad for those players. But by all reports, it does look like eventually it will get settled. Kawhi will eventually be a Toronto Raptor. Maybe the funniest part is the Raptors play the Clippers in the preseason, I believe on October 12th. I have no idea who's going to be playing for either of those teams on that night.
0: Wow, what a kind of sordid story for all of this to go through right now. So are there deadlines now that they have to meet to figure out what's going on here?
1: They have no deadlines whatsoever. We're a year into the original case of aspiration. And Adam Silver, the commissioner, said about a month or so ago, he wants this resolved by the end of the summer. Then you hear reports this can be dragged into 2027. And what if there is a punishment? But what if then the union decides they want to fight it and there's an arbitration and then that drags out? And what's the punishment on the Clippers? Do they lose draft picks? Does Kawhi's contract get voided? It's all so confusing. Also, I feel bad for Raptor fans. All we want is a summer where we can daydream about the idea of Kawhi Leonard playing with Scottie Barnes and Colin Murray-Boyles. And now we have no idea what's going to happen.
0: Let us daydream, you know? DSN's Matt Cause, I appreciate you so much for breaking that all down for us. Great chatting with you.
1: Absolutely. Take care.
0: To other news we are following tonight, as the price of gas continues to fluctuate, the clock is ticking on a federal measure to ease the pain at the pumps.
2: It's a simple errand that's felt like punishment the last few months.
3: I don't remember the last time I filled my tank all the way.
4: I must spend money in the $800 monthly gas bill.
5: The uncertainty causes so much stress on us, especially when it comes to people who commute long distances.
2: Prices pushed ever higher through the U.S. war with Iran. In mid-April, Mark Carney's government pulled the brakes on some taxes folded into the pump price.
6: This will remove up to 10 cents per liter on gasoline and 4 cents per liter on diesel fuel.
2: Ontario first shaved about 6 cents off its gas tax in 2022, making it permanent last year. The federal tax break expires on Labor Day.
7: We should cut it permanently because that reduced the cost of goods being shipped from one place to another.
2: Months later, Premier Doug Ford has put that in writing, asking Mark Carney to extend relief until at least the new year, if not forever. The federal conservative leader made a similar call yesterday.
8: Get rid of all gas taxes for all of the year to save Canadians 25 cents a liter, 20 bucks a fill up, and $500 by Christmas.
2: The Canadian Taxpayers Federation applauds Premier Ford's pitch. They hope other provincial and territorial leaders will pipe up.
9: If the other premiers join in on this call to keep this gas tax cut permanent, it would increase the pressure on Prime Minister Carney to actually follow through with this.
10: There's no firm answer right now from the feds on whether or not they'll make the change. But a spokesperson for the Minister of Finance writes in part that the government will continue to pursue measures with the provinces that advance its growth and competitiveness agenda, lower costs and the sources of them in a challenging global economic environment. From the pump, a plea for a reprieve, however small.
11: Anything you can do for Canadians to help reduce the cost of living, gas prices included, would be, you know, very welcomed by Canadians.
2: Siobhan Morris, CTV News.
0: A Toronto councillor under police investigation is seeking re-election. Parthi Candoval, who represents Scarborough Southwest, registered to run today, according to the city's elections page. So far, there are 9 candidates vying for the council seat, which Candoval won in a by-election in 2023. CTV News has learned he's being investigated in relation to at least 2 properties in Ward 20. Candoval has repeatedly denied any wrongdoing. Canada added 75,000 jobs in July. Stats Canada says the unemployment rate fell to its lowest level in 2 years to 6.4%. Stats Canada says most of the gains were split between full and part-time work, as well as wholesale and retail. They alone added 21,000 jobs. It is 8:22, 24 degrees. This is Toronto's breaking news, CP24. We're going to have a look at Toronto's top stories next.
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2: Rush is playing the first of four shows in Toronto tonight. The legendary Canadian rock band will play at Scotiabank Arena. It also has concerts on Sunday, Tuesday, and Thursday. And they're the first performances as part of the Canadian leg of their tour and first back in their hometown. Music commentator Eric Alper says this was the reunion tour no one saw coming following the death of legendary drummer Neil Peart.
20: When they announced these shows, people were very, very excited. But when those videos started to come out with the new drummer, Annika Niles, that's when the fever hit a peak that I've never seen a rock band from this country have, probably since the last tour of the Tragically Hip. The fact that they have kind of centered these four Toronto shows around this tour, and word is now out that they are going to be filming these shows for a possible live theatrical showing or live album or live home video or streaming ability. This just represents proof that a Canadian band could achieve massive global success.
2: The 50-something reunion tour is the band's first tour since the death of drummer Neil Peart in 2020. This is Toronto's breaking news, CP24. We're going to have a look at Toronto's top stories next.
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0: Police have made arrests in last month's deadly shooting at Salsa on St. Clair. We have the latest on the investigation and what police are saying about the case. The city's latest street festival, Taste of the Danforth, it is back. One of many street festivals taking over the city this weekend. And a ride operator at a Vaughan amusement park now facing sexual assault-related charges after an alleged incident involving a young guest. And police say the investigation is ongoing. This is Toronto's breaking news, CP24. Hello, I'm Melissa Duggan. Two 18-year-old men are facing charges in the shooting at Salsa on St. Clair that left two dead and five others wounded. CTV's Janice Golding reports.
1: This was St. Clair Avenue West the evening of July 11th. Mass hysteria after a mass shooting in a crowd of thousands. So when you heard the gunshots, what did you do immediately?
2: I went flat, right on my stomach.
1: Harshala was serving customers on his patio.
2: Then I saw a victim over there.
1: Two men killed in total in what police are calling targeted shootings and five innocent bystanders wounded.
2: I got very jumpy and I hear some sudden noises and I hear more sirens now.
1: While business owners and local residents work to overcome their trauma, police have worked countless hours to capture two 18-year-olds whom they believe are responsible.
3: Both accused now face 37 criminal charges, including two counts of first-degree murder and five counts of attempted murder.
1: On Wednesday, the Emergency Task Force executed a search warrant near Weston Road in St. Phillips and arrested 18-year-old Josiah Massaro Gill. A short time later, another team arrested 18-year-old Lewis Downey near Church and Wellesley.
4: This is a best-in-class team of investigators under the leadership of Inspector Ted Lumanis. Their clearance rate currently stands at 86%. After finishing 2025 at 93%, the highest in our modern history.
1: While applauding the work of homicide and missing persons investigators, police once again continued to call for meaningful law reform.
3: This investigation is about gun violence and the willingness of young people to use guns with complete disregard for human life and the safety of anyone around them.
1: While expressing some relief about the arrests, many local business owners expressed concern about how this could happen.
5: Within a month, that was a really good turnaround. I was pretty pleased to wake up to that news this morning. The fact they're so young, it's troubling.
6: I don't know how that they think that it's okay to be carrying guns in the first place. They're not thinking of everyone else.
1: And the head of the local business improvement area says the arrests changed little. On July 28th, the Hillcrest Village BIA pulled sponsorship for the event.
7: Restaurants don't want to be, you know, have to hire bouncers or be bouncers. The residents don't want to put up with the noise, the behavior, the garbage.
2: The festival has outgrown the neighborhood. I think it needs to move to a bigger and a better place where everybody can enjoy it and safely.
1: So while they're pleased at the quick police work, many in the area say they're hoping an investigation like this won't ever be needed again in their neighborhood. Janice Golding, CTV News.
0: Police have arrested a teenager and recovered a handgun in a firearms investigation. This is a look at the loaded gun officers recovered near Jane and Finch yesterday during the arrest of a 16-year-old boy who had been wanted since last month. They also say the firearm was pointed at officers before they were able to subdue the suspect. A quantity of oxycodone and cash also seized. The teen is facing 14 charges, including unauthorized possession of a firearm. More details today about a Toronto police investigation that led to an officer fatally shooting a man in Mississauga. A 19-year-old man was shot and killed in the College Way and Winston Church Boulevard area early yesterday. Police say officers were attempting to stop a suspect vehicle when it attempted to flee and struck a plainclothes officer. The vehicle had been tracked from Toronto after police earlier received a report about a person with a gun in the Esplanade and Lower Jarvis Street area. There were three other people in the car in addition to the man killed, and all were arrested. 23-year-old Naquan Laidley of Toronto, 19-year-old Hakeem Bailey Whitfield of Mississauga, and a 17-year-old girl each face multiple charges, including weapons charges. Ontario's police watchdog continues to investigate the deadly shooting. A ride operator at Canada's Wonderland has been charged for allegedly sexually assaulting a young guest. 19-year-old Jugad Dami of Brampton has been charged with one count of sexual assault and one count of sexual interference. York police say on May 25th, a girl was at the amusement park with her friends. As she was boarding a ride, police say she was sexually assaulted as the operator conducted safety checks. Police believe there may be more victims. They're asking anyone with information to come forward. Canada's Wonderland has released a statement to CP24. It says in part, safety is a cornerstone of our business and we do not tolerate inappropriate and unlawful behavior. Upon being made aware of this situation, we investigated and took appropriate action. We are fully supporting local police in their investigation and are unable to comment further on an active legal matter. A couple who defrauded dozens of people in a $265,000 Taylor Swift ticket scam will be sentenced on October 6th. Denise Tizor and David Blake pleaded guilty to defrauding the public and possession of property obtained by crime. Victims were told the tickets for Swift's 6 sold-out shows in Toronto in November 2024 wouldn't be available until a few days before the concert. But when people went to access them on the day, they were still unable to. Anyone who asked for their money back was told the funds had been stolen by a third party, but court documents show Tizor and Blake knew they were defrauding their victims. After a 2-year hiatus, Taste of the Danforth, it is back. The city's largest street food festival is already underway, taking over the Danforth neighborhood, happening all weekend long. Lots to see, lots to do, plenty to eat as well. CP24's CJ Nelson has been highlighting it all for us on the Danforth for us right now. What can we expect this weekend?
8: Oh, a lot of food, a lot of fun, Melissa. There's a reason they call this the largest street festival in Toronto. Look at how many people are behind me. The festival has only been on for a couple hours. It is just getting started, and you can already sense how excited people are to have the Taste of Danforth back. But let's hear from some people who are here for the very first time. Remind me of your name again, honey.
9: Kirana.
8: And this is your first time at the Taste of Danforth?
9: Yes.
8: What do you think so far? A lot of people. Huh?
9: Yeah.
8: Yeah. What is something you're excited to eat or do?
9: Burke soup Vlaki.
8: Ooh, you got some really great taste. I'm sure you can find plenty of pork Slovaki here. Well, thank you so much. I hope you enjoy your first ever Taste of Danforth. Well, just like her, lots of people have been waiting for the festival to come back. It was on hiatus for the last 2 years. In 2023, they had the festival. It was canceled because they lost a lot of money the past 2 years, but the province and the city both stepped up to make it happen. They both invested $200,000, and last minute, the feds also contributed $100,000 to make it work. But let's talk to some other people and see how they're feeling. Hi, ma'am. How are you doing tonight? How are you enjoying the festival?
10: I love it. Thank you so much. Yeah. I'm glad they're back.
8: So I guess you've been here before.
10: Yes.
8: What does it feel like every time you come to the festival, especially now after being away for 2 years?
10: I love it that there's so many people on the street and everyone's enjoying themselves. It's even feeling just being able to walk on the street instead of drive. It's great.
8: It's amazing, and the weather is amazing today at all. Is there anything in particular you're looking forward to eating or doing at the festival?
10: We love everything, all the different varieties of foods that we can try, but originally for us that's a Greek street, so everything that's Greek. So the, of course, the souvlaki or the calamari or everything that's from the seaside. But of course, I actually enjoy the concerts a lot. That's what.
8: I'm getting hungry. Calamari, seafood. Thank you so much. Enjoy the rest of the night. Like she mentioned, there is much more to the Taste of Danforth than just the taste. You can dance. There are 4 different stages where there will be artists throughout the weekend. Over 100 artists, in fact. And then there are activities for the entire family. There is a kid zone, so there is face painting there. A lot of fun for the entire family. But this all started about 30 years ago when restaurants along the Danforth said, hey, we have a lot of delicious food. We have a wonderful restaurant, but no one is coming down. So all these restaurants pooled their money together. It was a marketing scheme and got people to come down here, and they had tasting menus. So that was how Taste of Danforth was birthed. And now, 30 years later, it has become one of the biggest festivals in Toronto. Over 1.5 million people experienced expected to come over the weekend, Melissa, and we're getting just a taste of that Friday evening so far.
0: A taste of taste on the Danforth. Thanks so much for that, CJ. Yeah, really big crowd out there already. Appreciate it. Other events happening this weekend include Jerk Fest. It is taking over Etobicoke Centennial Park this weekend. The three-day festival celebrating its 25th anniversary with a showcase of the best in Caribbean culture. This year, you can check out tons to do. There is a very long list of what's going on as it's celebrating its 100 local artists that are taking part, performers, presenters, interactive storytelling, Caribbean dance and fashion showcases, steel pan workshops also there, along with cultural exhibits and family fun. Jerkfest, it is on tonight until 11, then it's back tomorrow from 11 to 11, and Sunday from 11 to 10. In Koreatown, the vibrant culture, sounds, and food of that neighborhood will be on full display tomorrow for Koreatown Street Fest. Visitors will get an opportunity to enjoy live performances, family-friendly activities, and more. Also happening, Taco Fest, it is back in Toronto for its ninth year, with its bringing the biggest vendor lineup in festival history. It runs until midnight tonight at Fort York, but will continue all weekend long. More than 35 vendors will be serving up hundreds of taco varieties over 3 days as they compete for the best taco trophy. That's going to be awarded on Sunday. This is Toronto's breaking news, CP24. We're going to have a look at Toronto's top stories next.
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0: Here's some of the top stories we're following tonight. Police have made arrests in last month's deadly shooting at Salsa on St. Clair. We have the latest on the investigation and what police are saying about the case. The city's latest street festival, Taste of the Danforth, it is back. One of many street festivals taking over the city this weekend. As the Raptors work to finalize a deal for Kawhi Leonard, new questions are emerging over undisclosed payments and fresh allegations that have prompted an NBA investigation into the Clippers. Stay with CP24 for more on these stories. For more details, head to cp24.com and the CP24 app. As the price of gas continues to fluctuate, the clock is ticking on a federal measure to ease the pain at the pumps. Ontario's premier is adding his voice to those calling on the prime minister to extend the gas tax suspension or make it permanent. CTV's Queen's Park Bureau Chief Siobhan Morris has more.
1: It's a simple errand that's felt like punishment the last few months.
2: I don't remember the last time I filled my tank all the way.
3: I must spend money in the $800 monthly gas bill.
4: The uncertainty causes so much stress on us, especially when it comes to people who commute long distances.
1: Prices pushed ever higher through the U.S. war with Iran. In mid-April, Mark Carney's government pulled the brakes on some taxes folded into the pump price.
5: This will remove up to 10 cents per liter on gasoline and 4 cents per liter on diesel fuel.
1: Ontario first shaved about 6 cents off its gas tax in 2022, making it permanent last year. The federal tax break expires on Labor Day.
6: We should cut it permanently because that reduced the cost of goods being shipped from one place to another.
1: Months later, Premier Doug Ford has put that in writing, asking Mark Carney to extend relief until at least the new year, if not forever. The federal conservative leader made a similar call yesterday.
7: Get rid of all gas taxes for all of the year to save Canadians 25 cents a liter, 20 bucks a fill up, and $500 by Christmas.
1: The Canadian Taxpayers Federation applauds Premier Ford's pitch. They hope other provincial and territorial leaders will pipe up.
8: If the other premiers join in on this call to keep this gas tax cut permanent, it would increase the pressure on Prime Minister Carney to actually follow through with this.
0: There's no firm answer right now from the feds on whether or not they'll make the change. But a spokesperson for the Minister of Finance writes in part that the government will continue to pursue measures with the provinces that advance its growth and competitiveness agenda, lower costs and the sources of them in a challenging global economic environment. From the pump, a plea for a reprieve, however small.
9: Anything you can do for Canadians to help reduce the cost of living, gas prices included, would be, you know, very welcome by Canadians.
1: Siobhan Morris, CTV News.
0: A Toronto City Councillor under police investigation is seeking re-election. Parthi Kandoval, who represents Scarborough Southwest, registered to run today, according to the city's elections page. So far, there are 9 candidates vying for the council seat, which Kandoval won in a by-election in 2023. CTV News has learned he's being investigated in relation to at least 2 properties in Ward 20. Kandoval has repeatedly denied any wrongdoing. Conservative MP Larry Brock has announced he will be stepping down as a member of Parliament next month. Brock, a prominent law and order advocate, says he'll officially resign his seat in Brantford-Brant South Six Nations on September 18th and return to his former position with the Brantford Crown Attorney's Office. His resignation will trigger a by-election. Brock was first elected to Parliament in 2021 and was re-elected in 2025. He previously served as a Conservative justice critic but was replaced in June by Ontario MP Arpin Khanna. Canada added 75,000 jobs in July. Statistics Canada says the unemployment rate, it fell to its lowest level in 2 years to 6.4%. StatsCan says most of those gains were split between full and part-time work as wholesale and retail trade alone added 21,000 new jobs.
10: Job growth is still historically relatively modest year to date. We're still averaging, you know, 10,000 employment gains per month into July. But I think the key is you start measuring that against some of the headwinds that have been facing the Canadian economy and Canadian labor markets as well, and those numbers look better.
0: There appears to be more trouble for Kawhi Leonard as the Raptors work to finalize a deal for the Clippers star. According to the podcast, Pablo Torre finds out Leonard had an undisclosed multi-million dollar deal with the company that designed the video board at the Clippers home arena. It comes as the NBA is looking into the Clippers for potential violations tied to an allegation they used a banking firm to pay Leonard $28 million. The Raptors agreed in principle to a trade with the Clippers last month, but the NBA ruled Toronto would assume the risk of any potential outcome of the investigation. TSN's Matt Cause joined us earlier to discuss these latest developments. We'll get to that a little bit later on. The Clippers, they have repeatedly denied any wrongdoing related to Leonard's contract. This is Toronto's breaking news, CP24. We're going to have a look at Toronto's top stories next.

0: Hi, everybody. Mayor John Taylor here at the town of Newmarket, and my weekend best bet is the Farmers Market. 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I love it. So come on out Saturday morning from 8 a.m. goes to 1 p.m. at Riverwalk Commons, and there is everything you could ever imagine there, and you'll just enjoy the vibe. 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
4: Rush is playing the first of four shows in Toronto tonight. The legendary Canadian rock band will play at Scotiabank Arena and also has concerts on Sunday, Tuesday, and Thursday. And they're the first performances as part of the Canadian leg of their tour and first back in their hometown. Music commentator Eric Alper says this was the reunion tour no one saw coming following the death of legendary drummer Neil Peart.
5: When they announced these shows, people were very, very excited. But when those videos started to come out with the new drummer, Annika Niles, that's when the fever hit a peak that I've never seen a rock band from this country have, probably since the last tour of the Tragically Hip. The fact that they have kind of centered these four Toronto shows around this tour, and word is now out that they are going to be filming these shows for a possible live theatrical showing or live album or live home video or streaming ability. This just represents proof that a Canadian band could achieve massive global success.
4: The 50-something reunion tour is the band's first tour since the death of drummer Neil Peart in 2020. This is Toronto's breaking news, CP24. We're going to have a look at Toronto's top stories next.
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0: Welcome to Taking Stock. I'm Amanda Lang. Coming up on the show, with few signs of recovery in housing supply, are we out of the woods yet? And the right to strike is a key part of labor negotiations, but is it time to ditch it? And Coinbase has come to Canada, what you need to know about trading crypto. That's all ahead. First, for the week that was in business, it's time for the briefs. Canada posted a gain in jobs in July. Canada's economic picture has improved recently, including GDP growth in May that could have the economy expanding at a rate of 3.4% in the spring quarter. But stronger economic growth has a lagging effect on jobs, taking weeks or months to factor in. Canada's merchandise trade surplus hit $3.9 billion in June, the fourth consecutive month of trade surpluses, with total exports up 13% in second quarter. Even adjusting for currency, exports rose 5.4% and were broad-based, showing a continued diversification beyond the U.S. market. News that the U.S. Treasury joined the Bank of Japan to prop up Japan's currency served as a reminder this week of the interconnectedness of global markets. Japan is struggling with negative interest rates and high government debt and is a huge holder of U.S. Treasuries, which it might have to liquidate if the yen craters. The yield on the U.S. 30-year bond remains at levels it hasn't seen since 2007. Canadian satellite firm Telesat has landed a $2.3 billion contract for an Arctic military satellite network. The contract with Canada's Defence Investment Agency includes up to 15 years of service. It's the largest contract in Telesat's history. WestJet and its flight attendants reached a tentative deal at the start of the week, averting a strike, but not soon enough to avoid some messy travel. The airline said it would take time to get back on track after hundreds of flights were canceled. The deal still needs to be ratified by a majority of the affected employees. Shopify shares surged after it beat expectations in its latest quarter, with sales up more than 30% to $3.58 billion and profit climbing to $1.5 billion. The e-commerce platform also lifted its expectations for sales growth next quarter. And those are your business briefs. Despite efforts to boost housing supply, Canada is still behind and developers are feeling the pain on multiple fronts. Michael Waters is CEO of Minto Group. Michael, thanks for being with us.
1: Yeah, it's nice to chat with you again, Amanda.
0: So let's just start with why we aren't doing better on the supply side. Lots of talk about it and lots of kind of goodwill around building more. We don't seem to be doing it. Why not?
1: Well, there's multiple factors at play. Housing remains relatively expensive to construct. In fact, we're in a bit of a paradigm here where houses are almost too expensive to build, yet unaffordable for Canadians to rent or buy. And that's a real problem. And it's a function of a number of factors.
0: And what are the most important of those factors? We've heard a lot about development fees and governments promising to remove them. Have we done enough on that front?
1: Well, we've certainly seen some tremendous progress on a couple of fronts. We saw in Ontario partnership between the federal government, the provincial government to cut HST on new home sales for a year. We saw a deal between the feds and the province to cut development charges. Those will deliver results. We believe those will really help make housing more affordable. They are, though, of course, just temporary measures. The HST rebate, just 1 year in duration, the development charge deal, 3 years. And, you know, we really need longer term solutions. We're right now in a situation where population growth has slowed. It's gone negative, in fact, because of immigration policy changes. You know, at some point, immigration numbers are going to stabilize. We're going to see population growth resume, and we're going to be back in the problems we were.
0: Meanwhile, of course, when we want the developers to be building, now would be the time. What are some of the other costs that are impeding you? I'm wondering about some of your other inputs, labor, and of course, some of the basic materials costs, which might be affected by tariffs.
1: Well, energy prices, of course, we talk about the war in Iran and surging energy prices, which is, petrochemicals are an input to so much, not just fuel for trades and suppliers delivering materials to site, but also raw inputs on anything, PVC windows, asphalt, shingles, you name it. It's through the entire a bill of materials for a new structure. So that certainly is a factor. We've got labor, of course. We've got an aging workforce or base of skilled trades. More than 20% of the folks in those trades are over 55, so certainly close to the end of their careers in the beginning. They're ultimately often the most productive labor force that you have amongst the skilled trades. So we need to really look at, you know, our training and education funding policy. But of course, interest rates and general inflation, those are certainly impacting us. And of course, one of the most important factors is time. Development timetables remain very long. You know, a decision to build today won't result in a new home being delivered for you know, many, many years. And because if in the event of a multifamily building, it may not be delivered till 2031 or later. So we need to work at shortening timetables as well.
0: I'll leave it there, Michael. So good to have you for today.
1: My pleasure. It's nice to chat with you again.
0: Michael Waters, the CEO of Minto Group. Coming up, should workers be allowed to shut down industries by striking? A growing chorus is saying no. Stay with us.
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0: Welcome back. Well, the WestJet strike only lasted a day. It was a reminder of how work stoppages hit the economy. Here's a look at the state of stoppages in Canada by the numbers. In 2025, there were 229 total work stoppages lasting an average of 29 days and adding up to 4.3 million person days not worked. That's a high watermark not seen since 2005. While the number of stoppages fell from the record levels of 272 in both 2023 and 2024, the number of work days were lower in those years, 3.4 million in 2023 and 2.4 million in 2024. The private sector saw 118 of those work stoppages, affecting 105,000 workers. The public sector accounted for 111 of the 2025 stoppages, affecting 187,000 workers. Key issues for stoppages are wages. Average annual increases hit 4% in major collective agreements in 2025, up from averages of 3.4% in 2024. Wage gains in the private sector outpaced the public sector, hitting 4.2% in 2025, with the first-year increases in new collective agreements hitting 7%. A recent Senate report recommends changes to the labor code to establish alternative dispute resolution systems that would avoid strikes in the marine and rail sectors, arguing those adversely affect the national interest. So should strikes be disallowed by law in sectors of national importance? Derek Hines is president and CEO of FETCO. Derek, thanks for being with us.
1: Nice to be with you, Amanda.
0: So this notion that, the government might deem some sectors to be strategically important, focus here on marine and rail. Does that make sense to you when you think about losing the right to strike?
1: Well, two things. First of all, it makes sense to understand what the right to strike even means to begin with. I think there's a fallacy out there that the right to strike is absolute in some way, and it's not. We believe it has always been, in certain circumstances, reasonable to impose some limits on this right to strike when the national public interest is at stake.
0: And so in this case, do you feel as though this is an incursion or, to your point, this already exists and we don't maybe even need this conversation?
1: I think it already exists, but what I do think we need is a better process. So clearly we've seen a pattern of unsettling strikes in some of these industries. And what we think will be helpful are some new tools in the minister's toolbox to help her navigate these situations so that we can avoid some of the catastrophic impacts that Canadians have been experiencing over the past few years.
0: What are some of those tools that you want in the toolbox?
1: Well, a really good example is something called the special mediator. We think it will be helpful in the midst of some of these really difficult disputes if the minister could impose or introduce a special mediator who could be used to help bring the parties together with some special authorities to do so, but ultimately to write a report to the minister at the end of that process to indicate where there may be some alignment, where there may be some divergence, and recommend a path forward to the minister before a work stoppage could be allowed to occur.
0: Would you agree that there might make sense, and it does exist now, Derek, but that more often there would be an upfront agreement to go to a special mediator or binding arbitration and just take the striking potential off the table in some industries, thinking of the WestJet strike and how damaging it can be?
1: Well, the WestJet strike is a really good example, we think, of a work stoppage that didn't need to happen. So could an agreement be made upfront to try a different path? Of course, that exists today. But what we do think is needed is actually some prescription within the Canada Labour Code that the minister could have some tools at her disposal to help her avoid these outcomes.
0: It seems as though ministers want to avoid getting involved because politically it looks meddlesome. But you're saying update the Labour Code to help them navigate that better?
1: Frankly, we don't really want them involved. In an ideal world, collective bargaining would work, but the reality is sometimes it just doesn't. And there needs to be some intervention from the government. So we think it would actually make sense to narrow this path, to create a path that the minister could use, rather than deal with these in a one-off basis after a work stoppage has begun. Let's create a pathway in these extreme circumstances where the stakes are high, where the minister can pull some levers to help us avoid a work stoppage that shouldn't begin in the first place.
0: Just really quickly, there are some industries that don't allow strikes at all. Should that list be expanded?
1: It's difficult to do that because some of those are really around human health and safety, right? Mm-hmm. Essential services designation is really hard to achieve from a constitutional perspective. What we want to see are charter compliant changes that would allow in these other circumstances in industries where the impacts are really significant on Canadians to offer alternative pathways for the minister to help the parties get a resolution of the bargaining.
0: Leave it there, Derek. Thanks for being with us.
1: Thank you.
0: Derek Hines is president and CEO of FETCO. It's obvious that the ability to bargain collectively is an important right for labor, but should it include the right to stop work? Jim Stanford is director of the Center for Future Work. Jim, thanks for being with us.
2: My pleasure, Amanda.
0: There are times when a strike feels quite outdated and really from a bygone era. I wanted to start big picture with this idea that it could be prohibited in some sectors. What's your take on that notion?
2: Well, strikes are prohibited in some sectors, Amanda. There's nothing new about that. Most provinces cannot have a strike in the hospital, for example, because people's lives are at stake. So we've got a well-established procedure for setting out what are essential services that are necessary to continue in the interests of public safety and well-being. So it's not whether strikes are allowed or not. In most cases, they are allowed, but we have precedents for when they should be restricted. But the point here is these employers are not saying take away the right to strike for public safety. They're saying take away the right to strike because it hurts my bottom line and it's an inconvenience and I don't want to have to deal with the problem. And that would be a very slippery slope, particularly for private sector employers.
0: There are, and the WestJet case is a good example. The pain is shared by the customers and the damage can be lasting, right? It's not just, my inconvenience this time. It's now I'm going to think twice perhaps about booking that airline if I feel like they let me down. The goodwill effect, I guess, can drag on, Jim. Does that make the argument against the strike, even in terms of those who are doing the collective bargaining, because you're actually hurting the entity that you're actually trying to make more successful?
2: No, I don't think it changes the calculation at all. And if anything, it just increases the pressure on WestJet's management to find ways to get a deal without a work stoppage because of the threat that, customers might move to another airline. And that's part of how capitalism works. Companies are supposed to compete with each other. So I don't think employers have a leg to stand on to say this strike is inconveniencing me and hurting my business and my customers. To some extent, that's the whole point of a strike. It's to impose a cost of disagreement on the other side to force them to make some tough decisions. So 99% of contracts are renewed without strikes. And Canada has a relatively well-functioning collective bargaining system. And the benefits of it are clear in terms of wage growth that has been healthy, supported the economy and supported families, and a level of inequality in our society, which is much better than other countries where the right to strike is prohibited more widely.
0: Let me ask why binding arbitration wouldn't be the way to go. Third-party, independent, kind of a fair arbiter of the issues at hand. Why wouldn't both sides welcome that?
2: Well, binding arbitration, again, is not something unfamiliar. We have it in many places in Canada, including in those sectors where essential services are protected and there can't be a strike. And even some unions in the private sector voluntarily accept binding arbitration as a different way of settling disputes at the end of the day. So it's not unheard of, but it has to be voluntary from both sides. And arbitration can work in some cases, but where it's challenging, and even where employers tend to not want it, is when either side is looking for a kind of a breakthrough in terms of some new principle or some new idea that they want to improve in bargaining. For employers, it could be, some big change, like taking away a defined benefit pension plan. Or for workers, it could be, like the WestJet case, trying to change the compensation structure so that flight attendants are paid for each hour, even when the plane is on the ground. Mm-hmm. So arbitrators tend to shy away from breakthrough type of situations. So this is one reason why it's rarely used in a voluntary setting, but it's not unheard of. And if employers can sweeten the deal for the union and say, look, let's do this by arbitration, and here's, some benefits that you'll get from it, a fair deal, basically, then they might be able to convince the unions to do it voluntarily. But when it's imposed, this is where, again, it's a slippery slope that eventually leads to the removal of the right to strike for significant groups of workers. And that, I think, would be very damaging.
0: Jim, so good to have you. Appreciate your time.
2: Thank you, Amanda.
0: Jim Stanford is the director of the Center for Future Work. Coming up, Canadians will have access to a new crypto exchange. We'll get the lowdown from the CEO. That's still ahead. But first, it was reportedly an allergic reaction that prompted Hershey to recall its milk chocolate kisses in Canada. Specifically, the Canadian Food Inspection Agency said undeclared contamination with almonds is the culprit. The chocolates were sold across the country with a best before date of July 2027. The chocolates are the kind of treat often purchased by allergy sufferers or their parents specifically for their safety. So the damage of this recall could be lasting and leave a bitter taste for many. We're back after this.
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12: Harvey's believes if it ain't broke, don't fix it, which is why our flame-grilled quarter-pound Angus burger is raised without the use of antibiotics, added hormones, or steroids. 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
0: Coinbase was the first international crypto exchange to register as a restricted dealer in Canada and has plans for expansion. Eric Richmond is CEO of Coinbase Canada. Thanks for being here, Eric.
16: Thanks for having me.
0: So for Canadians who are curious about the crypto world, what do they need to know about Coinbase?
16: Yeah, so I mean, Coinbase has been registered for over a year and a half now. And, you know, our first chapter in Canada was really about being a crypto exchange. But Coinbase's vision is a lot broader than that. Our mission is to increase economic freedom. And in practice, what that really means is using this new technology to upgrade the financial system in Canada that's built on decades-old rails. Because if you really think about it, our current legacy financial infrastructure has a lot of friction. For example, why do banks close at 4 p.m.? Why do wires need to go through multiple correspondent banks when you're sending it internationally? Why does it take a long time for those things to settle? Why do certain Canadians only have access to certain assets and not others? Mm-hmm. And really, there's new ways and a new technology being blockchain technology that really helps with the information flow, but also the value flow of these financial assets, and that's what Coinbase we're really focused on bringing to Canadians, and really what my focus is for sort of the next phase of Coinbase in Canada is to bring what we call the Everything Exchange to Canadians. And the Everything Exchange really is having one place for all Canadians to have their financial experience in one embedded app and experience that's frictionless 24/7 and provides Canadians a trusted brand of Coinbase within the regulated framework we have here in Canada.
0: So when you say that Everything Exchange, you mean I can bank there, I can have financial products there, I can trade there as well. So there would be models like that exist. Wealthsimple might be the closest comparison, but are you doing things they are not?
16: For sure. And the way we look at it is, how do we leverage blockchain technology to do some of that? So stablecoins would be a perfect example. Stablecoins is a way to send funds from one place to the other without the need for intermediaries. It settles instantaneously. Even last month, we saw $1.8 trillion in stablecoin flows globally. That was up over 125% from the same year prior. And it's applying this technology to everyday financial assets. So we recently announced our recent product showcase for Coinbase that we're we're looking at tokenized equities. And there's a lot of efficiencies that can be gained from bringing some of these old financial assets onto this technology and ensuring that the flow of value is seamless and frictionless.
0: You know, Canadians will be very aware that there are risks with this technology, even though they're perceived in some ways to be less risky, safer. People's Bitcoin were actually hacked, or the crypto was actually hacked through cold cards. Just without getting too technical for folks, how do you kind of reassure people that this is actually a safe way to store value and to trade value?
16: Yeah, so you know, the cold card incident was an interesting one. It was. A bug basically in the code of that hardware manufacturer. But at Coinbase, you know, we custody over close to $250 billion in assets globally. And that includes some of the largest ETFs, both in Canada, but also in the US as well. And you know, at Coinbase, we take security at the forefront of what we do. The focus is to ensure that Canadians and our customers are comfortable with our posture here. And I won't get too technical in it, but you know, in terms of the hack that you're sort of alluding to is people who are custodying these assets themselves. So if there are certain steps that these customers had taken, their assets would not have been compromised. And these are obviously steps that Coinbase takes at its core. And we have a dedicated team that provides this custodial infrastructure for a significant chunk of the crypto market globally.
0: Got to leave there, Eric. So good to have you. Appreciate your time.
16: Great. Thanks for having me.
0: Eric Richmond is CEO of Coinbase Canada. Time for the takeaway and bracing for good news. It's summer in Canada, and for many Canadians, that still feels like a preciously fleeting time to slow down and enjoy some great Canadian activities, from campfires by a lake to backyard barbecues. But while we sun and swim, it's worth noticing something odd happening in our economy, specifically good news. From stronger than expected economic growth in May to a pop in our exports, it suddenly feels like, at a high level at least, things are improving. And while GDP data can feel a bit remote when the price of hot dogs is still high, there is some evidence that the positive energy will trickle down. A survey by KPMG of a cross-section of Canadian business leaders is surprisingly upbeat, even though some of the economy's toughest headwinds remain. The National Business and Trade Outlook Survey showed that more than half of businesses think the federal government's strategic moves will make them better off in the next 3 years. An even higher number think that policies designed to offer support for businesses are working. Two-thirds of the businesses surveyed also said they've adjusted their prices to account for tariffs, suggesting a high level of adaptability. For consumers and employees, confidence by business leaders is great news. Only a confident business spends money to invest in its future, and only one that sees its prospects improving will expand and add to its employee base. These are all signs that despite some massive pressures, including a trade war we didn't start and inflation that we didn't create, Canada may be finding its way back to growth. Those GDP numbers for May at 3.4% annualized aren't just solid, they're fantastic. Most of us might need a little time to adapt to the idea that things are on the upswing, especially as we have daily reminders of the affordability issue all around us. Like whiny kids in the back of the car on our way to a great destination, we can't help asking, are we there yet? But like the leaders surveyed by KPMG, we aren't backseat passengers. We're more like teammates rowing a boat together. My takeaway, it doesn't help anyone to be a Pollyanna about the economy, but let's not get so accustomed to bad news that we forget what good news looks like. That's Taking Stock for this week. I'm Amanda Lang. Thanks for being with us.

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0: police have made arrests in last month's deadly shooting at Salsa on St. Clair. We have the latest on the investigation and what police are saying about the case. The city's latest street festival, Taste of the Danforth, it is back. One of many street festivals taking over the city this weekend. And a ride operator at a Vaughan amusement park now facing sexual assault-related charges after an alleged incident involving a young guest. And police say the investigation is ongoing. This is Toronto's breaking news, CP24. Hello, I'm Melissa Duggan. Two 18-year-old men are facing charges in the shooting at Salsa on St. Clair that left two dead and five others wounded. CTV's Janice Golding reports.
1: This was St. Clair Avenue West the evening of July 11th. Mass hysteria after a mass shooting in a crowd of thousands. So when you heard the gunshots, what did you do immediately?
2: I went flat, right on my stomach.
1: Harshala was serving customers on his patio.
2: Then I saw a victim over there.
1: Two men killed in total in what police are calling targeted shootings and five innocent bystanders wounded.
2: I got very jumpy and I hear some sudden noises and I hear more sirens now.
1: While business owners and local residents work to overcome their trauma, police have worked countless hours to capture two 18-year-olds whom they believe are responsible.
3: Both accused now face 37 criminal charges, including two counts of first-degree murder and five counts of attempted murder.
1: On Wednesday, the emergency task force executed a search warrant near Weston Road in St. Phillips and arrested 18-year-old Josiah Massaro Gill. A short time later, another team arrested 18-year-old Lewis Downey near Church and Wellesley.
4: This is a best-in-class team of investigators under the leadership of Inspector Ted Lumanis. Their clearance rate currently stands at 86%. After finishing 2025 at 93%, the highest in our modern history.
1: While applauding the work of homicide and missing persons investigators, police once again continued to call for meaningful law reform.
3: This investigation is about gun violence and the willingness of young people to use guns with complete disregard for human life and the safety of anyone around them.
1: While expressing some relief about the arrests, many local business owners expressed concern about how this could happen.
5: Within a month, that was a really good turnaround. I was pretty pleased to wake up to that news this morning. The fact they're so young, it's troubling.
6: I don't know how that they think that it's okay to be carrying guns in the first place. They're not thinking of everyone else.
1: And the head of the local business improvement area says the arrests changed little. On July 28th, the Hillcrest Village BIA pulled spots of

0: for the event.
1: Restaurants don't want to be, you know, have to hire bouncers or be bouncers. The residents don't want to put up with the noise, the behavior, the garbage.
2: The festival has outgrown the neighborhood. I think it needs to move to a bigger and a better place where everybody can enjoy it and safely.
0: So while they're pleased at the quick police work, many in the area say they're hoping an investigation like this won't ever be needed again in their neighborhood. Janice Golding, CTV News.
3: Police have arrested a teenager and recovered a handgun in a firearms investigation. This is a look at the loaded gun officers recovered near Jane and Finch yesterday during the arrest of a 16-year-old boy who had been wanted since last month. They also say the firearm was pointed at officers before they were able to subdue the suspect. A quantity of oxycodone and cash also seized. The teen is facing 14 charges, including unauthorized possession of a firearm. More details today about a Toronto police investigation that led to an officer fatally shooting a man in Mississauga. A 19-year-old man was shot and killed in the College Way and Winston Church Boulevard area early yesterday. Police say officers were attempting to stop a suspect vehicle when it attempted to flee and struck a plainclothes officer. The vehicle had been tracked from Toronto after police earlier received a report about a person with a gun in the Esplanade and Lower Jarvis Street area. There were three other people in the car in addition to the man killed, and all were arrested. 23-year-old Naquan Laidley of Toronto, 19-year-old Haheem Bailey Whitfield of Mississauga, and a 17-year-old girl each face multiple charges, including weapons charges. Ontario's police watchdog continues to investigate the deadly shooting. A ride operator at Canada's Wonderland has been charged for allegedly sexually assaulting a young guest. 19-year-old Jugad Dami of Brampton has been charged with one count of sexual assault and one count of sexual interference. York police say on May 25th, a girl was at the amusement park with her friends. As she was boarding a ride, police say she was sexually assaulted as the operator conducted safety checks. Police believe there may be more victims. They're asking anyone with information to come forward. Canada's Wonderland has released a statement to CP24. It says in part, safety is a cornerstone of our business and we do not tolerate inappropriate and unlawful behavior. Upon being made aware of this situation, we investigated and took appropriate action. We are fully supporting local police in their investigation and are unable to comment further on an active legal matter. A couple who defrauded dozens of people in a $265,000 Taylor Swift ticket scam will be sentenced on October 6th. Denise Tizor and David Blake pleaded guilty to defrauding the public and possession of property obtained by crime. Victims were told the tickets for Swift's 6 sold-out shows in Toronto in November 2024 wouldn't be available until a few days before the concert. But when people went to access them on the day, they were still unable to. Anyone who asked for their money back was told the funds had been stolen by a third party, but court documents show Tizor and Blake knew they were defrauding their victims. After a two-year hiatus, Taste of the Danforth, it is back. The city's largest street food festival is already underway, taking over the Danforth neighborhood, happening all weekend long. Lots to see, lots to do, plenty to eat as well. CP24, CJ Nelson has been highlighting it all for us on the Danforth for us right now. What can we expect this weekend?
4: A lot of food, a lot of fun, Melissa. There is a reason they call this the largest street festival in Toronto. Look at how many people are behind me. The festival has only been on for a couple hours. It is just getting started, and you can already sense how excited people are to have the Taste of Danforth back. But let's hear from some people who are here for the very first time. Remind me of your name again, honey.
5: Kiana.
4: And this is your first time at the Taste of Danforth?
5: Yes.
4: What do you think so far? A lot of people, huh?
5: Yeah.
4: Yeah. What is something you're excited to eat or do?
5: Burke souffle.
4: Ooh, you you got some really great taste. I'm sure you can find plenty of pork Slovakia here. Well, thank you so much. I hope you enjoy your first ever taste of Danforth. Well, just like her, lots of people have been waiting for the festival to come back. It was on hiatus for the last 2 years. In 2023, they had the festival. It was canceled because they lost a lot of money the past 2 years, but the province and the city both stepped up to make it happen. They both invested $200,000, and last minute, the feds also contributed $100,000 to make it work. But let's talk to some other people and see how they're feeling. Hi, ma'am. How are you doing tonight? How are you enjoying the festival?
5: I love it. Thank you so much. Yeah. I'm glad they're back.
4: So I guess you've been here before.
5: Yes.
4: What does it feel like every time you come to the festival, especially now after being away for 2 years?
5: I love it that there's so many people on the street, and everyone's enjoying themselves. It's even feeling just being able to walk on the street instead of drive. It's great.
4: It's amazing, and the weather is amazing today at all. Is there anything in particular you're looking forward to eating or doing at the festival?
5: We love everything, all the different varieties of foods that we can try, but originally for us that's a Greek street, so everything that's Greek. So the, of course, the souvlaki or the calamari or everything that's from the seaside. But of course, I actually enjoy the concerts a lot. That's what.
4: I'm getting hungry. Calamari, seafood. Thank you so much. Enjoy the rest of the night. Like she mentioned, there is much more to the taste of Danforth than just the taste. You can dance. There are four different stages where there will be artists throughout the weekend. Over 100 artists, in fact. And then there are activities for the entire family. There is a kids zone, so there is face painting there. A lot of fun for the entire family. But this all started about 30 years ago when restaurants along the Danforth said, hey, we have a lot of delicious food. We have a wonderful restaurant, but no one is coming down. So all these restaurants pooled their money together. It was a marketing scheme and got people to come down here, and they had tasting menus. So that was how Taste of Danforth was birthed. And now, 30 years later, it has become one of the biggest festivals in Toronto. Over 1.5 million people expected to come over the weekend, Melissa. And we're getting just a taste of that Friday evening so far.
3: A taste of taste on the Danforth. Thanks so much for that, CJ. Yeah, really big crowd out there already. Appreciate it. Other events happening this weekend include Jerk Fest. It is taking over Etobicoke Centennial Park this weekend. The three-day festival celebrating its 25th anniversary with a showcase of the best in Caribbean culture. This year, you can check out tons to do. There is a very long list of what's going on as it's celebrating its 100 local artists that are taking part, performers, presenters, interactive storytelling, Caribbean dance and fashion showcases, steel pan workshops also there, along with cultural exhibits and family fun. Jerkfest, it is on tonight until 11, then it's back tomorrow from 11 to 11, and Sunday from 11 to 10. The vibrant culture, sounds, and food of that neighborhood will be on full display tomorrow for Koreatown Street Fest. Visitors will get an opportunity to enjoy live performances, family-friendly activities, and more. Also happening, Taco Fest, it is back in Toronto for its ninth year, with its bringing the biggest vendor lineup in festival history. It runs until midnight tonight at Fort York, but will continue all weekend long. More than 35 vendors will be serving up hundreds of taco varieties over 3 days as they compete for the best taco trophy. That's going to be awarded on Sunday. This is Toronto's breaking news, CP24. We're going to have a look at Toronto's top stories next.
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14: I know because my family has been where you are now. 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So please, let this house remind you how loved you are and how strong you are. With all our love, from one Ronald McDonald House family who stayed to another.

0: are some of the top stories we're following tonight. Police have made arrests in last month's deadly shooting at Salsa on St. Clair. We have the latest on the investigation and what police are saying about the case. The city's latest street festival, Taste of the Danforth, it is back. One of many street festivals taking over the city this weekend. As the Raptors work to finalize a deal for Kawhi Leonard, new questions are emerging over undisclosed payments and fresh allegations that have prompted an NBA investigation into the Clippers. Stay with CP24 for more on these stories. For more details, head to cp24.com and the CP24 app. As the price of gas continues to fluctuate, the clock is ticking on a federal measure to ease the pain at the pumps. Ontario's premier is adding his voice to those calling on the prime minister to extend the gas tax suspension or make it permanent. CTV's Queen's Park Bureau Chief Siobhan Morris has more.
1: It's a simple errand that's felt like punishment the last few months.
2: I don't remember the last time I filled my tank all the way.
3: I must spend money in the $800 monthly gas bill.
4: The uncertainty causes so much stress on us, especially when it comes to people who commute long distances.
1: Prices pushed ever higher through the U.S. war with Iran. In mid-April, Mark Carney's government pulled the brakes on some taxes folded into the pump price.
5: This will remove up to 10 cents per liter on gasoline and 4 cents per liter on diesel fuel.
1: Ontario first shaved about 6 cents off its gas tax in 2022, making it permanent last year. The federal tax break expires on Labor Day.
6: We should cut it permanently because that reduced the cost of goods being shipped from one place to another.
1: Months later, Premier Doug Ford has put that in writing, asking Mark Carney to extend relief until at least the new year, if not forever. The federal conservative leader made a similar call yesterday.
7: Get rid of all gas taxes for all of the year to save Canadians 25 cents a liter, 20 bucks a fill up, and $500 by Christmas.
1: The Canadian Taxpayers Federation applauds Premier Ford's pitch. They hope other provincial and territorial leaders will pipe up.
8: If the other premiers join in on this call to keep this gas tax cut permanent, it would increase the pressure on Prime Minister Carney to actually follow through with this.
0: There's no firm answer right now from the feds on whether or not they'll make the change. But a spokesperson for the Minister of Finance writes in part that the government will continue to pursue measures with the provinces that advance its growth and competitiveness agenda, lower costs and the sources of them in a challenging global economic environment. From the pump, a plea for a reprieve, however small.
9: Anything you can do for Canadians to help reduce the cost of living, gas prices included, would be, you know, very welcome by Canadians.
1: Siobhan Morris, CTV News.
0: A Toronto City Councillor under police investigation is seeking re-election. Parthi Kandoval, who represents Scarborough Southwest, registered to run today, according to the city's elections page. So far, there are 9 candidates vying for the council seat, which Kandoval won in a by-election in 2023. CTV News has learned he's being investigated in relation to at least 2 properties in Ward 20. Kandoval has repeatedly denied any wrongdoing. Conservative MP Larry Brock has announced he will be stepping down as a member of Parliament next month. Brock, a prominent law and order advocate, says he'll officially resign his seat in Brantford Brant South Six Nations on September 18th and return to his former position with the Brantford Crown Attorney's Office. His resignation will trigger a by-election. Brock was first elected to Parliament in 2021 and was re-elected in 2025. He previously served as a Conservative justice critic but was replaced in June by Ontario MP Arpin Khanna. Canada added 75,000 jobs in July. Statistics Canada says the unemployment rate, it fell to its lowest level in 2 years to 6.4%. StatsCan says most of those gains were split between full and part-time work, as wholesale and retail trade alone added 21,000 new jobs.
10: Job growth is still historically relatively modest year to date. We're still averaging, 10,000 employment gains per month into July. But I think the key is you start measuring that against some of the headwinds that have been facing the Canadian economy and Canadian labor markets as well, and those numbers look better.
0: There appears to be more trouble for Kawhi Leonard as the Raptors work to finalize a deal for the Clippers star. According to the podcast, Pablo Torre finds out Leonard had an undisclosed multi-million dollar deal with the company that designed the video board at the Clippers home arena. It comes as the NBA is looking into the Clippers for potential violations tied to an allegation they used a banking firm to pay Leonard $28 million. The Raptors agreed in principle to a trade with the Clippers last month, but the NBA ruled Toronto would assume the risk of any potential outcome of the investigation. TSN's Matt Cause joined us earlier to discuss these latest developments. We'll get to that a little bit later on. The Clippers, they have repeatedly denied any wrongdoing related to Leonard's contract. This is Toronto's breaking news, CP24. We're going to have a look at Toronto's top stories next.

0: Hi, everybody. 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I love it. 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
7: Rush is playing the first of four shows in Toronto tonight. The legendary Canadian rock band will play at Scotiabank Arena and also has concerts on Sunday, Tuesday, and Thursday. And they're the first performances as part of the Canadian leg of their tour and first back in their hometown. Music commentator Eric Alper says this was the reunion tour no one saw coming following the death of legendary drummer Neil Peart.
8: When they announced these shows, people were very, very excited. But when those videos started to come out with the new drummer, Annika Niles, that's when the fever hit a peak that I've never seen a rock band from this country have, probably since the last tour of the Tragically Hip. The fact that they have kind of centered these four Toronto shows around this tour, and word is now out that they are going to be filming these shows for a possible live theatrical showing or live album or live home video or streaming ability. This just represents proof that a Canadian band could achieve massive global success.
7: The 50-something reunion tour is the band's first tour since the death of drummer Neil Peart in 2020. This is Toronto's breaking news CP24. We're going to have a look at Toronto's top stories next.
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0: Police have made arrests in last month's deadly shooting at Salsa on St. Clair. We have the latest on the investigation and what police are saying about the case. The city's latest street festival, it is back. Taste of the Danforth. It's one of many street festivals taking over the city this weekend. And a ride operator at Canada's Wonderland is facing sexual assault-related charges after an alleged incident involving a young guest. And police say the investigation is ongoing. It is 10 o'clock, 23 degrees. This is Toronto's breaking news, CP24. Hello, I'm Melissa Duggan. Two 18-year-old men are facing charges in the shooting at Salsa on St. Clair that left two people dead, five others wounded. CTV's Janice Golding reports.
1: This was St. Clair Avenue West the evening of July 11th. Mass hysteria after a mass shooting in a crowd of thousands. So when you heard the gunshots, what did you do immediately?
2: I went flat, right on my stomach.
1: Harshala was serving customers on his patio.
2: Then I saw a victim over there.
1: Two men killed in total in what police are calling targeted shootings and five innocent bystanders wounded.
2: I got very jumpy and I hear some sudden noises and I hear more sirens now.
1: While business owners and local residents work to overcome their trauma, police have worked countless hours to capture two 18-year-olds whom they believe are responsible.
3: Both accused now face 37 criminal charges, including two counts of first-degree murder and five counts of attempted murder.
1: On Wednesday, the Emergency Task Force executed a search warrant near Weston Road in St. Phillips and arrested 18-year-old Josiah Massaro Gill. A short time later, another team arrested 18-year-old Lewis Downey near Church and Wellesley.
4: This is a best-in-class team of investigators under the leadership of Inspector Ted Lumanis. Their clearance rate currently stands at 86%. After finishing 2025 at 93%, the highest in our modern history.
1: While applauding the work of homicide and missing persons investigators, police once again continued to call for meaningful law reform.
3: This investigation is about gun violence and the willingness of young people to use guns with complete disregard for human life and the safety of anyone around them.
1: While expressing some relief about the arrests, many local business owners expressed concern about how this could happen.
5: Within a month, that was a really good turnaround. I was pretty pleased to wake up to that news this morning. The fact they're so young, it's troubling.
6: I don't know how that they think that it's okay to be carrying guns in the first place. They're not thinking of everyone else.
1: And the head of the local business improvement area says the arrests changed little. On July 28th, the Hillcrest Village BIA pulled sponsorship for the event.
7: Restaurants don't want to be, you know, have to hire bouncers or be bouncers. The residents don't want to put up with the noise, the behavior, the garbage.
2: The festival has outgrown the neighborhood. I think it needs to move to a bigger and a better place where everybody can enjoy it and safely.
1: So while they're pleased at the quick police work, many in the area say they're hoping an investigation like this won't ever be needed again in their neighborhood. Janice Golding, CTV News.
0: Police have arrested a teenager and recovered a handgun in a firearms investigation. This is the loaded gun officers recovered during the arrest near Jane and Finch yesterday, during the arrest of a 16-year-old boy who had been wanted since last month. They also say the loaded gun was pointed at officers during the arrest before they were able to subdue the suspect. A quantity of oxycodone and cash also seized. The teen is facing 14 charges, including unauthorized possession of a firearm. Toronto police are asking for help locating a missing person. They're looking for Finian. His photo we're sharing here, last seen around 2 this morning in the Oakwood Avenue and Eglinton Avenue West area. The 36-year-old is described as 5'11", 180 pounds, with blue eyes, glasses, and brown hair around shoulder length. Police are concerned for his safety. Anyone with information is being asked to contact police. More details today about a Toronto police investigation that led to an officer fatally shooting a man in Mississauga. A 19-year-old man was shot and killed in the College Way in Winston Churchill Boulevard area yesterday. Police say officers were attempting to stop a suspect vehicle when it attempted to flee and struck a plainclothes officer. The vehicle had been tracked from Toronto after police earlier received reports about a person with a gun in the Esplanade and Lower Jarvis Street area. There were three other people in the car in addition to the man killed. All were arrested. 23-year-old Daquan Laidley of Toronto, 19-year-old Kahim Bailey Whitfield of Mississauga, and a 17-year-old girl, each facing multiple weapons and other charges. Ontario's police watchdog continues to investigate the deadly shooting. A ride operator, Canada's Wonderland, has been charged for allegedly sexually assaulting a young guest. 19-year-old Jugad Dami of Brampton has been charged with one count of sexual assault and one count of sexual interference. York police say on May 25th, a girl was at the amusement park with her friends. As she was boarding a ride, police say she was sexually assaulted as the operator conducted safety checks. Police believe there may be more victims. They're asking anyone with information to come forward. Canada's Wonderland, it is out with a statement revealing to CP24 this: safety is a cornerstone of our business and we do not tolerate inappropriate or unlawful behavior. Upon being made aware of the situation, we investigated and we took appropriate action. We are fully supporting local police in their investigation and are unable to comment further on an active legal matter. A couple who defrauded dozens of people in a $265,000 Taylor Swift ticket scam will be sentenced on October 6th. Denise Tizor and David Blake pleaded guilty to defrauding the public and possession of property obtained by crime. Victims were told the tickets for Swift's 6 sold-out shows in Toronto in November 2024 wouldn't be available until a few days before the concert. But when people went to access them on the day, they were still unavailable. Anyone who asked for their money back was told the funds had been stolen by a third party, but court documents show Tizor and Blake knew they were defrauding their victims. After a two-year hiatus, the Taste of the Danforth returns today. The city's largest street food festival is getting ready to take over the Danforth neighborhood, already beginning tonight. It's continuing all weekend long. Lots to eat, lots to do, lots to see. CP24's CJ Nelson is live there. Oh, so what's night one of this return of the big festival been like?
8: Well, night one, Melissa, has exceeded expectations. We knew the festival was going to be busy, but the sun went down and people are just beginning to show up. And one of the very busy places is Massini. You can see the lines. They haven't gone down at all, and the workers in the kitchen are making souvlaki, and they are just working like crazy right now. Take a look at some of the delicious food that is being offered. This is some of their favorite items. I have the owner here with me, Marino. Marino, you see the lines. It is huge. Were you expecting this big of a turnout today?
9: Not really. I'm very surprised and very happy to see all these people coming to Danforth after pausing 2 years. And, you know, hopefully this weekend, even with a little bit of rain, they come down here. We'll see.
8: You were telling me you have been taking part in Taste of Danforth since 2002. You've seen the highs and lows. So what does it mean for you to be back now after a two-year hiatus?
9: Well, it's big for me. I've seen it since 2002 growing more and more and more. And at some point, you couldn't even walk left and right. And now seeing the people coming back, that validates us that we do something right, that people want to come back in the Danforth and, you know, give a taste of all of us.
8: And speaking about taste, tell us about some of your most popular items that people can get this weekend.
9: Well, we have chicken and pork. It's a wrap. There's tomato, onions, tzatziki in the pita. Everything we do it on premises. It's all fresh. You know, and for us, the quality stands out. That's the most important thing.
8: And I mean, how do you even prepare for something like this? We're expecting over a million people. I mean, how many chickens? How many pigs? How do you even prepare for this?
9: You should ask me 2002. I had no idea. After all these years, experience tells me if you have this volume, you check yourself a week before that everything is taken care of. Otherwise, you won't be able, you know, to manage all these people to service.
8: And we know this year there was a lot of funding from the city, from the province, the federal government also gave that funding. What do you make of all of that, all the support you're getting from the government?
9: Thanks for all the support. Very, very important. You can't have a big event without support. And that they give us a chance, I mean, we only can say thank you. That's all. Because usually in the past, you know, it was private support. And this one right now we get, it's actually boosting us. And, you know, hopefully it stays like that. We'll see.
8: Thank you, Marina. We appreciate your time. And wow, just incredible to see how many people are turning out to the Taste of Danforth. People clearly miss this festival after it's been gone for 2 years. It's had a bit of a rocky history over the last little while. It was shut down during COVID 2020 to 2022. When they came back in 2023, they lost a lot of money, about $250,000, because of the rising cost of everything. So the festival was not sustainable. And that's why it didn't happen the last 2 years. But this last year, both the province and the city invested $200,000 each to make this happen. And just a couple days ago, the federal government also pitched in $100,000. And festival organizers say that was life-changing. It helped sustain this festival. And they are hoping that they never have to go on hiatus again, that people can get delicious Greek food like this every single year. So, Melissa, things are just beginning to pick up. This is going until midnight, and there is no signs that things are slowing down.
0: It was great to see some happy customers behind you there, CJ. I don't know if you saw them. They were picking up their orders, waving to the camera, eager to buy in there. I appreciate that update. There are plenty of other activities happening all across the city, all across the region this weekend. It is a very busy one. Jerkfest Toronto, it is taking over Etobicoke Centennial Park this weekend. The three-day festival celebrating its 25th anniversary with a showcase of the best in Caribbean culture. This year's festival featuring more than 100 local artists, performers, presenters, interactive storytelling, Caribbean dance, fashion showcases. There's also steel pan workshops, cultural exhibits, and family fun. Jerkfest is on tonight until 11. Then it's back again on Saturday from 11 to 11, Sunday from 11 to 10. In Koreatown, the vibrant culture, sounds, and food of the neighborhood will be on full display tomorrow for Koreatown Street Fest. 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
10: I'm the coordinator for the Koreatown BIA, and so I'm producing the festival this year. And people, we say, you know, if you can come via TTC transit, is probably the easiest way. Parking is really limited. And you can get off at Bathurst or Christie, and we're right in the middle on Euclid and Bloor.
0: As you mentioned there, Koreatown Fest, it happens tomorrow at Bloor and Euclid from 1 until 8 p.m. And there is still more. Taco Fest, it is back in Toronto for its ninth year. It's bringing the biggest vendor lineup in festival history. It runs until midnight tonight at Fort York. It'll continue all weekend long. More than 35 vendors will be serving up hundreds of taco varieties over 3 days. And then they compete for the best taco trophy that's going to be handed out on Sunday. It is 10, 12, and 22 degrees. This is Toronto's breaking news, CP24. We're going to have a look at Toronto's top stories next.
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0: are some of the top stories we're following tonight. Police have made arrests in last month's deadly shooting at Salsa on St. Clair. We have the latest on the investigation and what police are saying about the case. The city's latest street festival, the Taste of the Danforth, it is back. One of many street festivals taking over the city this weekend. And Canada's job market surging in July, adding 75,000 jobs and pushing the unemployment rate down to 6.4%, its lowest level in 2 years. Stay with CP24 for more on these stories. For more details, head to cp24.com and the CP24 app. As the price of gas continues to fluctuate, the clock is ticking on a federal measure to ease the pain at the pumps. Ontario's premier adding his voice to calling on the prime minister to extend the gas tax suspension or make it permanent. CTV's Queen's Park Bureau Chief Siobhan Morris has more.
1: It's a simple errand that's felt like punishment the last few months.
2: I don't remember the last time I filled my tank all the way.
3: I must spend money in the $800 monthly gas bill.
4: The uncertainty causes so much stress on us, especially when it comes to people who commute long distances.
1: Prices pushed ever higher through the U.S. war with Iran. In mid-April, Mark Carney's government pulled the brakes on some taxes folded into the pump price.
5: This will remove up to 10 cents per liter on gasoline and 4 cents per liter on diesel fuel.
1: Ontario first shaved about 6 cents off its gas tax in 2022, making it permanent last year. The federal tax break expires on Labor Day.
6: We should cut it permanently because that reduced the cost of goods being shipped from one place to another.
1: Months later, Premier Doug Ford has put that in writing, asking Mark Carney to extend relief until at least the new year, if not forever. The federal conservative leader made a similar call yesterday.
7: Get rid of all gas taxes for all of the year to save Canadians 25 cents a liter, 20 bucks a fill up, and $500 by Christmas.
1: The Canadian Taxpayers Federation applauds Premier Ford's pitch. They hope other provincial and territorial leaders will pipe up.
8: If the other premiers join in on this call to keep this gas tax cut permanent, it would increase the pressure on Prime Minister Carney to actually follow through with this.
0: There's no firm answer right now from the feds on whether or not they'll make the change. But a spokesperson for the Minister of Finance writes in part that the government will continue to pursue measures with the provinces that advance its growth and competitiveness agenda, lower costs and the sources of them in a challenging global economic environment. From the pump, a plea for a reprieve, however small.
9: Anything you can do for Canadians to help reduce the cost of living, gas prices included, would be, you know, very welcomed by Canadians.
1: Siobhan Morris, CTV News.
0: A Toronto City Councillor under police investigation is seeking re-election. Partha Kandavel, who represents Scarborough Southwest, registered to run today, according to the city's elections page. So far, there are 9 candidates vying for the council seat, which Kandavel won in a by-election in 2023. CTV News has learned he's being investigated in relation to at least 2 properties in Ward 20. Kandavel has repeatedly denied any wrongdoing. Conservative MP Larry Brock has announced he will be stepping down as a member of Parliament next month. Brock, a prominent law and order advocate, says he'll officially be resigning his seat in Brantford Brant South Six Nations on September 18th and return to his former position with the Brantford Crown Attorney's Office. His resignation will trigger a by-election. Brock was first elected to Parliament in 2021 and was re-elected in 2025. He previously served as a Conservative justice critic, but that was replaced in June by Ontario MP Arpan Khanna. Canada adding 75,000 jobs in July. StatsCan says the unemployment rate fell to its lowest level in 2 years, to 6.4%. StatsCan says most of those gains were split between full and part-time work, as wholesale and retail trade alone added 21,000 new jobs.
10: Businesses are starting also deal with being in a world with uncertainty. One of the encouraging data points we've seen, in recent weeks, is some strengthening in indicators of Canadian business investment, and that's encouraging, given there's still a lot of uncertainty about the future of U.S. trade policy.
0: It's 10:19, 22 degrees. This is Toronto's breaking news, CP24. It's a hometown homecoming for Rush. The Canadian rock legends are set to play the first of 4 shows tonight in Toronto. More on this coming up.
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0: Rush is playing the first of four shows in Toronto tonight. The legendary Canadian rock band jamming out tonight at Scotiabank Arena. It also has concerts on Sunday, Tuesday, and Thursday. They are the first performances as part of their Canadian leg of their tour and first time back at their hometown. Music commentator Eric Alper says this was the reunion tour no one saw coming following the death of legendary drummer Neil Peart.
23: When they announced these shows, people were very, very excited. But when those videos started to come out with the new drummer, Annika Niles, that's when the fever hit a peak that I've never seen a rock band from this country have, probably since the last tour of the Tragically Hip. The fact that they have kind of centered these four Toronto shows around this tour, and word is now out that they are going to be filming these shows for a possible live theatrical showing or live album or live home video or streaming ability. This just represents proof that a Canadian band could achieve massive global success.
0: The success of Heated Rivalry extends far beyond the show and its stars. It somehow sparked an international frenzy for a shopping bag from Canadian Tire. CTV's Kathy Lee has more.
24: I have eight of them.
25: Forget designer handbags. This Canadian Tire tote quickly becoming one of Canada's most sought after accessories.
26: I have this one I bought. One, two, three more extra.
25: The shopping frenzy after fans saw this snapshot of Crave's Heated Rivalry star Hudson Williams alongside his co-star Connor Story holding the bag with what looked like paper towel inside.
27: Is everything you dreamed of?
25: The pair star as rival pro hockey players who become secret lovers in the Canadian drama that has inspired a devoted fan base.
24: Of course I'm a Heated Rivalry fan, of course.
26: When I saw the picture, actually, I thought, okay, I'm going to go first thing in the morning because I want to make sure that it's not sold out or anything.
25: Thanks to the power of social media, the photo went viral. And now the $2 reusable bag is sold out in most stores across the country. Canadian Tire telling CTV News the last few days have represented 30 times the number of bags we typically sell.
24: I've had three people reach out to me from Denmark asking if I can mail them one. I hope that I can give away five of them.
25: This marketing expert says it was the perfect storm. The right moment, the right photo, and the right brand.
28: Everything from timing. It was a weekend. It was a night. People were, you know, browsing their phones. Hudson Williams happened to need some paper towel, apparently. Canadian Tire was open, and certainly Canadian Tire is an iconic Canadian brand.
25: Come here. For fans of the show, it's about feeling connected to the story they love.
26: I just love any kind of connection to the show, and it kind of just makes me feel like I'm a part of the show.
2: For fans who still want a bag, Canadian Tire says the stores that have sold out will be restocked shortly. Kathy Lee, CTV News.
0: There appears to be more trouble for Kawhi Leonard as the Raptors work to finalize a deal for the Clippers star. According to the podcast, Pablo Torre finds out Leonard had an undisclosed multi-million dollar deal with the company that designed the video board at the Clippers home arena. It comes as the NBA is looking into the Clippers for potential violations tied to an allegation they used a banking firm to pay Leonard $28 million. The Raptors agreed in principle to a trade with the Clippers last month, but the NBA ruled Toronto would assume the risk of any potential outcome of the investigation. TSN's Matt Cos says this situation has been most difficult for the Raptors players involved in the trade.
3: It's a wait-and-see situation. Who I feel the worst for, and this is Grady Dick and Brandon Ingram, who both got traded to the LA Clippers. Are they going to be going there? Because on either the Clippers or the Raptors, that's going to be a different role, different teammates, different coach, different schemes. You know, will they be coming back to Toronto? That'd be more awkward than when you break up with your partner in high school, then you get back together and you break up again, a month later because you're 17, you don't know what you're doing. That kind of feels like this, or it could be wildly awkward. I feel bad for those players.
0: The Clippers have repeatedly denied any wrongdoing related to Leonard's contract. This is Toronto's breaking news, CP24. We're going to have a look at Toronto's top stories next.
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0: Police have made arrests in last month's deadly shooting at Salsa on St. Clair. We have the latest on the investigation and what police are saying about the case. The city's latest street festival, the Taste of the Danforth, it is back. It's one of many street festivals taking over the city this weekend. And a ride operator at Canada's Wonderland is facing sexual assault-related charges after an alleged incident involving a young guest. And police say the investigation is still ongoing. It is 10:30, 22 degrees. This is Toronto's breaking news, CP24. Hello, I'm Melissa Duggan. Two 18-year-old men are facing charges in the shooting at Salsa on St. Clair that left two dead and five others wounded. CTV's Janice Golding reports.
1: This was St. Clair Avenue West the evening of July 11th. Mass hysteria after a mass shooting in a crowd of thousands. So when you heard the gunshots, what did you do immediately?
2: I went flat, right on my stomach.
1: Harshala was serving customers on his patio.
2: Then I saw a victim over there.
1: Two men killed in total in what police are calling targeted shootings and five innocent bystanders wounded.
2: I got very jumpy and I hear some sudden noises and I hear more sirens now.
1: While business owners and local residents work to overcome their trauma, police have worked countless hours to capture two 18-year-olds whom they believe are responsible.
3: Both accused now face 37 criminal charges, including two counts of first-degree murder and five counts of attempted murder.
1: On Wednesday, the Emergency Task Force executed a search warrant near Weston Road in St. Phillips and arrested 18-year-old Josiah Massaro Gill. A short time later, another team arrested 18-year-old Lewis Downey near Church and Wellesley.
4: This is a best-in-class team of investigators under the leadership of Inspector Ted Lumanis. Their clearance rate currently stands at 86%. After finishing 2025 at 93%, the highest in our modern history.
1: While applauding the work of homicide and missing persons investigators, police once again continued to call for meaningful law reform.
3: This investigation is about gun violence and the willingness of young people to use guns with complete disregard for human life and the safety of anyone around them.
1: While expressing some relief about the arrests, many local business owners expressed concern about how this could happen.
5: Within a month, that's a really good turnaround. I was pretty pleased to wake up to that news this morning. The fact they're so young, it's troubling.
6: I don't know how that they think that it's okay to be carrying guns in the first place. They're not thinking of everyone else.
1: And the head of the local business improvement area says the arrests changed little. On July 28th, the Hillcrest Village BIA pulled sponsorship for the event.
7: Restaurants don't want to be, you know, have to hire bouncers or be bouncers. The residents don't want to put up with the noise, the behavior, the garbage.
2: The festival has outgrown the neighborhood. I think it needs to move to a bigger and a better place where everybody can enjoy it and safely.
1: So while they're pleased at the quick police work, many in the area say they're hoping an investigation like this won't ever be needed again in their neighborhood. Janice Golding, CTV News.
0: Police have arrested a teenager and recovered a handgun in a firearms investigation. They recovered a loaded handgun. This is what they recovered. Officers did during the arrest near Jane and Finch yesterday. They arrested a 16-year-old boy who had been wanted since last month. They also say the loaded gun was pointed at officers during the arrest before they were able to subdue the suspect. A quantity of oxycodone and cash also seized. The teen is facing 14 charges, including unauthorized possession of a firearm. Toronto police are asking for help locating a missing person. They're looking for Finian, seen here. He was last seen around 2 this morning in the Oakwood Avenue and Eglinton Avenue West area. The 36-year-old described as 5'11", 180 pounds, with blue eyes, glasses, and brown hair around shoulder length. Police are concerned for their safety. Anyone with information asked to contact police. More details today about a Toronto police investigation that led to an officer fatally shooting a man in Mississauga. A 19-year-old man was shot and killed in the College Way and Winston Churchill Boulevard area early yesterday. Police say officers were attempting to stop a suspect vehicle when it attempted to flee and struck a plainclothes officer. The vehicle had been tracked from Toronto after police earlier received reports about a person with a gun in the Esplanade and Lower Jarvis Street area. There were 3 other people in the car in addition to the man killed, all arrested. 23-year-old Naquan Laidley of Toronto, 19-year-old Kahim Bailey Whitfield of Mississauga, and a 17-year-old girl, each now facing multiple charges, including weapons charges. Ontario's police watchdog continues to investigate the deadly shooting. A ride operator at Canada's Wonderland has been charged for allegedly sexually assaulting a young guest. 19-year-old Jugad Dami of Brampton has been charged with one count of sexual assault and one count of sexual interference. York police say on May 25th, the girl was at the amusement park with her friends. As she was boarding a ride, police say she was sexually assaulted as the operator conducted safety checks. Police believe there may be more victims. They're asking anyone with information to come forward. Canada's Wonderland, it is out with a statement to CP24. It says safety is a cornerstone of our business and we do not tolerate inappropriate and unlawful behavior. Upon being made aware of this situation, we investigated and took appropriate action. We are fully supporting local police in their investigation and are unable to comment further on an active legal matter. A couple who defrauded dozens of people in a $265,000 Taylor Swift ticket scam will be sentenced on October 6th. Denise Tizor and David Blake pleaded guilty to defrauding the public and possession of property obtained by crime. Victims were told the tickets for Swift's 6 sold-out shows in Toronto in November 2024 wouldn't be available until a few days before the concert. But when people went to access them on the day, they were still unavailable. Anyone who asked for their money back was told the funds had been stolen by a third party, but court documents show Tizer and Blake knew they were defrauding their victims. It is 10:36, 22 degrees. This is Toronto's breaking news, CP24. We're going to have a look at Toronto's top stories next.
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0: a quick look at some of the top stories we're following tonight. Police have made arrests in last month's deadly shooting at Salsa on St. Clair. We have the latest on the investigation and what police are saying about the case. And the city's latest street festival, Taste of the Danforth, it is back. One of many street festivals taking over the city this weekend. And Canada's job market surging in July, adding 75,000 jobs and pushing the unemployment rate down to 6.4%, its lowest level in 2 years. Stay with CP24 for more on these stories. For more details, head to cp24.com and the CP24 app. After a two-year hiatus, Taste of the Danforth returning today. The city's largest street food festival getting started tonight, going to continue all weekend long throughout the Danforth neighborhood. And that's where we find CP24's Sija Nelson live for us tonight on the Danforth. It seems like a very busy place there, Sija.
1: Yep. Oh, absolutely, Melissa. We knew it was going to be busy. Over 1.5 million people expected. And business owners I've been talking to say it has been busier than they have expected. We were just at Massini, one of the Garo shops, and the lines were through the roof, down the street, and they weren't dying down, even though the festival is wrapping up in about an hour or so. But people clearly missed the Taste of Danforth after it was gone for 2 years. But let's talk to some people and get their review. Okay, so I see you are eating. Is that a chicken?
2: It's a chicken one.
1: Chicken one. I'm guessing you got it from over there. There was a pretty long line. What is your review?
2: I love gyros, okay? I get them all the time. Massini is one of like the places I love to get it from all the time as well. And it just tastes great. The pork one's also good too, but my personal favorite is the chicken.
1: Yeah, it's so hard to choose what to eat because there are so many different great food spots. How excited are you that the Taste of Danforth is back? Because it's been gone for 2 years.
2: I'm so excited. I used to come here all the time when I was younger with my family. Like, they're not on camera right now, but they over there trying to hide away. But it's so amazing to have it back because I love Greek food and I love gyros. So to have it back is just so nice to be celebrating the culture and to be around all this amazing food.
1: Absolutely. Well, I'll let you enjoy your gyro. Thank you so much for chatting with us. Tell your family we say hello and enjoy the festival as well. But this festival has been missed by so many people in the community. It's had a rough couple of years. It was canceled during COVID from 2020 to 2022. It came back in 2023, but because of the rising cost of everything, they lost $250,000. So they had to cancel for the last 2 years because of these financial issues. And they were about to cancel again this year, but then both the city and the province stepped in to help, each pitching in $200,000. And just in the last minute, a few days ago, the federal government also pitched in $100,000. And that helped the festival get back onto its feet. But let's see if we can find some more people and see how they are enjoying the festival tonight. You have lots of people just walking around with food in their hand. We see some kiddos as well. Hi, guys. How are you doing? I see your balloons. How are you enjoying the festival so far?
3: Good.
1: Good. What have you guys been up to?
3: I don't know. Just testing foods.
1: That is the name of the game. Eat as much as you can. Were you over there at the kids' corner?
3: Yeah.
1: Lots of fun for the kids as well. Well, thank you so much. Enjoy the rest of your night. So again, it's called the Taste of Danforth, but there is more than just to do but eat. They have four stages this year, over 100 artists. The Tragically Hip actually took the stage tonight at 9 o'clock, but this is just the beginning. It is night one of three. Things run it back tomorrow from noon until midnight, and then Sunday again from noon until 10 o'clock at night. So Melissa, there is a lot of eating left to do for the weekend. You'll want to come down here with a completely empty stomach.
0: With that music behind you, such a great atmosphere. Thanks so much for that, Sija. Also happening this weekend, Jerkfest Toronto. It is taking over Etobicoke's Centennial Park this weekend. The three-day festival celebrating its 25th anniversary with a showcase of the best in Caribbean culture. This year's festival features more than 100 local artists, performers, presenters, interactive storytelling, Caribbean dance and fashion showcases. There are also steel pan workshops, cultural exhibits, and family fun. Jerkfest, it is on tonight until 11 p.m. Then it's back this weekend, Saturday from 11 to 11, Sunday from 11 to 10. Let's zip over to Koreatown. The vibrant culture, sounds, and food of that neighborhood will be on full display tomorrow for Koreatown Street Fest. Visitors will get an opportunity to enjoy live performances and family-friendly activities.
4: I'm the coordinator for the Koreatown BIA, and so I'm producing the festival this year. And people, we say, you know, if you can come via TTC transit, is probably the easiest way. Parking is really limited. And you can get off at Bathurst or Christie, and we're right in the middle on Euclid and Bloor.
0: Koreatown Fest happens tomorrow at Bloor and Euclid from 1 p.m. to 8 p.m. And Taco Fest, it is back in Toronto for its 9th year, bringing its biggest ever vendor lineup in festival history. It runs until midnight tonight at Fort York. It's going to continue all weekend long. More than 35 vendors are going to be serving up hundreds of taco varieties over 3 days as they compete for the best taco trophy that's going to be handed out on Sunday. Premier Doug Ford is urging Prime Minister Mark Carney to make a gas tax suspension permanent, or at least extended. The federal fuel excise tax on gasoline and diesel is currently paused until Labor Day. It saves drivers 10 cents a liter on regular gasoline, 4 cents on diesel. Carney announced the pause in April to counteract rising fuel prices. Ford has written the Prime Minister asking him to keep the tax break in place until the end of the year or even to make the suspension permanent. Extending the gas tax break or making it permanent would be welcomed by the motorists we heard from.
5: You know, day by day we see it go up, go down. It's very, the uncertainty causes so much stress on us, especially when it comes to people who commute long distances. It raises our cost of living as well. So it's really frustrating. I mean, I hope, you know, everything simmers down and we get our cost of living down.
2: I feel like I myself, it's like a struggle to actually just afford it. I don't remember the last time I filled my tank all the way.
6: It's costing me double the price now to fill my tank. So, yeah, obviously we have to make different decisions on where we're traveling, what we're doing, and, you know, get back and forth to work, and that's about it.
7: You know, every month I go to work, I'm driving Uber too. I must spend money in the $800 monthly gas bill. That's no good. You know, $800, not easy, you know.
0: Gas prices are down a couple of cents today, but Canadians for Affordable Energy President Dan McTague is forecasting a 3-cent increase tomorrow to nearly $1.62 a liter. Noah Jarvis with the Canadian Taxpayers Federation is applauding this call from Ford.
8: This planned September 8th gas tax hike will only increase the cost of living on Canadians at a time where the cost of living is already at a very high point. People are struggling to get by, being able to afford everyday essentials. And with gas prices at artificially elevated levels because of overseas conflicts, it is important that the government does everything in their power to bring down the cost of gasoline and make it easier for Canadians to afford everyday essentials.
0: A Toronto City Councillor under police investigation is seeking re-election. Parthi Kandoval, who represents Scarborough Southwest, registered to run today, according to the city's elections page. So far, there are 9 candidates vying for the council seat, which Kandoval won in a by-election in 2023. CTV News has learned he's being investigated in relation to at least 2 properties in Ward 20. Kandoval has repeatedly denied any wrongdoing. Conservative MP Larry Brock has announced he will be stepping down as a member of Parliament next month. Brock, a prominent law and order advocate, says he will officially resign his seat in Brantford-Brant South Six Nations on September 18th and return to his former position with the Brantford Crown Attorney's Office. His resignation will trigger a by-election. Brock was first elected to Parliament in 2021 and was re-elected in 2025. He previously served as a Conservative justice critic but was replaced in June by Ontario MP Arpin Khanna. Canada added 75,000 jobs in July. Statistics Canada says the unemployment rate fell to its lowest level in 2 years, to 6.4%. StatsCan says most of those gains were split between full and part-time work, as wholesale and retail trade alone added 21,000 new jobs.
9: Job growth is still historically relatively modest year to date. We're still averaging, you know, 10,000 employment gains per month into July. But I think the key is you start measuring that against some of the headwinds that have been facing the Canadian economy and Canadian labor markets as well, and those numbers look better.
0: StatsCan says much of July's job gains were in the wholesale and retail sectors, as we mentioned, with about 21,000 positions, though the sector is still down 50,000 jobs from a year ago. This is Toronto's breaking news, CP24. Still ahead, it is a homecoming for Rush, the Canadian rock legends set to play the first of four shows in Toronto tonight. More coming up.

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9: Rush is playing the first of 4 shows in Toronto tonight. The legendary Canadian rock band jamming out tonight at Scotiabank Arena. The band also has concerts on Sunday, Tuesday, and Thursday. They're the first performances as part of the Canadian leg of their tour and first back in their hometown. Music commentator Eric Alper believes the music always mattered the most for Rush.
10: They never chased radio. They never chased making amazing, amazing videos for Much Music or MTV to play. They've had an amazing, loyal, devoted fan base that has stuck with them throughout the decades. And the ability for them to continue while they weren't even an actual active band just showed that the fan base never really went away. I mean, Alex is always in town doing benefit concerts, helping out. You can see Geddy Lee behind the plate at the Toronto Blue Jays game. So they've had the profile still of being in the city. And I think that the fan base, and we all appreciate the fact that they never really moved away.
9: To sports, there appears to be more trouble for Kawhi Leonard as the Raptors work to finalize a deal for the Clippers star. According to the podcast, Pablo Torre finds out Leonard had an undisclosed multi-million dollar deal with a company that designed the video board at the Clippers home arena. It comes as the NBA is looking into the Clippers for potential violations tied to an allegation they used a banking firm to pay Leonard $28 million. The Raptors agreed in principle to a trade with the Clippers last month, but the NBA ruled Toronto would assume the risk of any potential outcome of the investigation. TSN's Matt Cause says this situation has been most difficult for the Raptors players involved in the trade.
11: It's a wait-and-see situation. Who I feel the worst for, and this is Grady Dick and Brandon Ingram, who both got traded to the LA Clippers. Are they going to be going there? Because on either the Clippers or the Raptors, that's going to be a different role, different teammates, different coach, different schemes. You know, will they be coming back to Toronto? That would be more awkward than when you break up with your partner in high school, then you get back together and you break up again, a month later because you're 17, you don't know what you're doing. That kind of feels like this, or it could be wildly awkward. I feel bad for those players.
9: The Clippers have repeatedly denied any wrongdoing related to Leonard's contract. NHL stars hit the ice and fans packed Sadlon Arena yesterday for a good cause, the annual Barn Burner charity hockey game, raising money for local charities. CTV's Luke Simard stayed right up until the end to bring us the grand total.
12: All the sponsors are very cool. Everyone involved is 700.

0: fun. It's a lot of fun. So, obviously, being from the GTA, playing in Toronto, spending a lot of summers up in Muskoka, and it's obviously an awesome community here in Barrie, and love their hockey, and it's always an amazing event. Takes such great care of us, and people are so passionate, and the support's awesome. So,
1: adding the support is greatly appreciated.
0: Play some hockey. It's obviously really lighthearted and obviously for really good causes. So, and the way people come out and support is pretty phenomenal. So, I think they're going to have a good time tonight. And like I said, it's always a lot of fun.
1: The impact of the charity hockey game felt right across the region.
2: When you think about the impact that you can have, whether it's kids going back to school or ensuring that RVH has everything it needs to take care of our citizens, or working with children who've had, you know, catastrophic loss in their lives, I mean, this is really important for our community, and we're super, super happy to have all these NHL stars here tonight.
1: As the two teams battled on the ice with stars including Aaron Ekblad and Andrew Mangiapane, again, over $700,000 was raised, making the real winners the beneficiaries, including RVH's NICU. Luke Smart, CTV News, Barrie.
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0: Tonight, Canada's price for a trade deal with the U.S.
1: It can't be a one-way street, which is what the American position has been up until now.
0: Inside the trade-offs on the table and the concessions Canada is considering. Later on CTV National News and Watch on Crave.
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1909, our great-grandfather opened the first Leon store with the same goal as every Canadian, to support his growing family. 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

0: Police have made arrests in last month's deadly shooting at Salsa on St. Clair. We have the latest on the investigation and what police are saying about the case. The city's latest street festival, Taste of the Danforth, it is back. One of many street festivals taking over the city this weekend. And a ride operator at Canada's Wonderland facing sexual assault-related charges after an alleged incident involving a young guest. And police say the investigation is still ongoing. This is Toronto's breaking news, CP24. Hello, I'm Melissa Duggan. Thanks for being with us. Two 18-year-old men now facing charges in the shooting at Salsa on St. Clair that left two people dead, five others wounded. CTV's Janice Golding reports.
1: This was St. Clair Avenue West the evening of July 11th. Mass hysteria after a mass shooting in a crowd of thousands. So when you heard the gunshots, what did you do immediately?
2: I went flat, right on my stomach.
1: Harshala was serving customers on his patio.
2: Then I saw a victim over there.
1: Two men killed in total in what police are calling targeted shootings and five innocent bystanders wounded.
2: I got very jumpy and I hear some sudden noises and I hear more sirens now.
1: While business owners and local residents work to overcome their trauma, police have worked countless hours to capture two 18-year-olds whom they believe are responsible.
3: Both accused now face 37 criminal charges, including two counts of first-degree murder and five counts of attempted murder.
1: On Wednesday, the Emergency Task Force executed a search warrant near Weston Road in St. Phillips and arrested 18-year-old Josiah Massaro Gill. A short time later, another team arrested 18-year-old Lewis Downey near Church and Wellesley.
4: This is a best-in-class team of investigators under the leadership of Inspector Ted Lumanis. Their clearance rate currently stands at 86%. After finishing 2025 at 93%, the highest in our modern history.
1: While applauding the work of homicide and missing persons investigators, police once again continued to call for meaningful law reform.
3: This investigation is about gun violence and the willingness of young people to use guns with complete disregard for human life and the safety of anyone around them.
1: While expressing some relief about the arrests, many local business owners expressed concern about how this could happen.
5: Within a month, that was a really good turnaround. I was pretty pleased to wake up to that news this morning. The fact they're so young, it's troubling.
6: I don't know how that they think that it's okay to be carrying guns in the first place. They're not thinking of everyone else.
1: And the head of the local business improvement area says the arrests changed little. On July 28th, the Hillcrest Village BIA pulled sponsorship for the event.
7: Restaurants don't want to be, you know, have to hire bouncers or be bouncers. The residents don't want to put up with the noise, the behavior, the garbage.
2: The festival has outgrown the neighborhood. I think it needs to move to a bigger and a better place where everybody can enjoy it and safely.
1: So while they're pleased at the quick police work, many in the area say they're hoping an investigation like this won't ever be needed again in their neighborhood. Janice Golding, CTV News.
0: Police have arrested a teenager and recovered a handgun in a firearms investigation. This is the loaded gun officers recovered near Jane and Finch yesterday during the arrest of a 16-year-old boy who had been wanted since last month. They also say the loaded gun was pointed at officers during the arrests before they were able to subdue the suspect. A quantity of oxycodone and cash also seized. The teen is facing 14 charges, including unauthorized possession of a firearm. Toronto police are asking for help locating a missing person. They're looking for Finian, seen here, who was last seen around 2 this morning in the Oakwood Avenue and Eglinton Avenue West area. The 36-year-old described as 5'11", 180 pounds, with blue eyes, glasses, and brown hair around shoulder length. Police are concerned for their safety. Anyone who has information is asked to reach out to police. More details today about a Toronto police investigation that led to an officer fatally shooting a man in Mississauga. A 19-year-old man was shot and killed in the College Way in Winston Churchill Boulevard area early yesterday. Police say officers were attempting to stop a suspect vehicle when it attempted to flee and struck a plainclothes officer. The vehicle had been tracked from Toronto after police earlier received a report about a person with a gun in the lower Jarvis Street area and Esplanade. There were three other people in the car in addition to the man killed. All were arrested. 23-year-old Naquan Laidley of Toronto, 19-year-old Kahim Bailey Whitfield of Mississauga, and a 17-year-old girl, each facing multiple weapons and other charges. Ontario's police watchdog continues to investigate the deadly shooting. A ride operator at Canada's Wonderland has been charged for allegedly sexually assaulting a young guest. 19-year-old Jugad Dami of Brampton has been charged with one count of sexual assault and one count of sexual interference. York police say on May 25th, a girl was at the amusement park with her friends. As she was boarding a ride, police say she was sexually assaulted as the operator conducted safety checks. Police believe there may be more victims. They're asking anyone with information to come forward. We're hearing from Canada's Wonderland. It's out with a statement that says, in part, safety is a cornerstone of our business, and we do not tolerate inappropriate and unlawful behavior. Upon being made aware of this situation, we investigated and took appropriate action. We are fully supporting local police in their investigation and are unable to comment further on an active legal matter. A couple who defrauded dozens of people in a $265,000 Taylor Swift ticket scam will be sentenced on October 6th. Denise Tizor and David Blake pleaded guilty to defrauding the public and possession of property obtained by crime. Victims were told the tickets for Swift's 6 sold-out shows in Toronto in November 2024 wouldn't be available until a few days before the concert. But when people went to access them on the day, they were still unavailable. Anyone who asked for their money back was told the funds had been stolen by a third party, but court documents show Tizer and Blake knew they were defrauding their victims. This is Toronto's breaking news, CP24. Stay with us. We're going to have a look at Toronto's top stories next.
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0: Here's a look at some of the top stories we're following tonight. Police have made arrests in last month's deadly shooting at Salsa on St. Clair. We have the latest on the police investigation and what police are now saying about the case. The city's latest street festival, Taste of the Danforth, it is back. One of many street festivals taking over the city this weekend. And Canada's job market surging in July, adding 75,000 jobs and pushing the unemployment rate down to 6.4%, its lowest in 2 years. Stay with CP24 for more on these stories. For more details, head to cp24.com and the CP24 app. Well, after a two-year hiatus, Taste of the Danforth, it is back. The city's largest street festival kicking off tonight, taking over the Danforth neighborhood all weekend long. And that's where you find CP24's Sija Nelson. And it sounds like night one of this return has been received with a warm welcome.
1: Absolutely, Melissa, and the weather played a part in it as well. Beautiful conditions today, so a ton of people came out. The businesses I spoke to say they knew it was going to be busy, but it was busier than expected, and they are welcoming all the visitors back to the Danforth after 2 years away. And even tonight, you can hear the sounds of Greek music behind me. People are dancing on the streets. The streets have come alive again. It's been 2 years since we've had this Taste of the Danforth. It was canceled during COVID. It came back in 2023, but they lost about $250,000, so it wasn't financially viable. Unfortunately, the festival was canceled the last 2 years, but this year, both the city and the province stepped in to pitch $200,000 each, and just a couple of days ago, the federal government also pitched in $100,000 to help the festival come back alive today. And the festival organizer told me that funding has been vital into making this festival possible. They want to make sure that it's back this year, bigger than ever, and it's back for another 30 years. The festival had humble beginnings. It started with just a few restaurants on the block here. They didn't have a lot of customers, so they pitched in all their money and said, let's have a tasting menu, invite people back to the Danforth. And from tasting menus, birth Taste of Danforth, where over 1.5 million people come every single year. And if tonight was an indication of the rest of the weekend, it is going to be extremely busy. Take a listen to just some of the joy we saw across the Danforth today.
2: What a beautiful life it is again here on the Danforth. Thank God we got beautiful weather, beautiful people, beautiful food.
1: So you're cooking up some Greek sausages. What exactly is a Greek sausage? What do you put on it?
2: Loukaniko. It's a traditional Greek sausage. We put, it's a pork sausage, a little bit of wine, salt, the pepper, spices. We got fennel in there, citrus, blood orange peel. It's gorgeous.
3: I'm very happy to see all these people coming to the Danforth after pausing 2 years. And, you know, hopefully this weekend, even with a little bit of rain, they come down here. We'll see.
4: I remember coming down here when my brother was mayor and it was jam-packed. It was over a million people. And we have to revitalize it. And this is the first start of many years to come. So it brings the whole community together. Not just the Greek community. Everyone comes together.
1: And it's also been extremely adorable to see all the little kids enjoying Taste of Danforth for the first time. This is a family event, so there's a kids zone where kids can come down, do some face painting. There are also four stages, over 100 different artists taking to the stage this weekend. So there is a lot to do, Melissa. The directions I've been told is come down, eat, repeat, and enjoy a bit more.
0: It's about time. Oh, sounds like a great time. And check it out all weekend long. It is back. Thanks for that, Sija. To other news we're following tonight, Canada has added 75,000 jobs in July. Statistics Canada says the unemployment rate fell to its lowest level in 2 years to 6.4%. Stats Can says most of these gains were split between full and part-time work, as wholesale and retail trade alone added 21,000 new jobs. This is Toronto's breaking news, CP24. We're going to have a look at Toronto's top stories next.
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6: As the price of gas continues to fluctuate, the clock is ticking on a federal measure to ease the pain at the pumps. Ontario's premier is adding his voice to those calling on the prime minister to extend the gas tax suspension or make it permanent. CTV's Queen's Park Bureau Chief Siobhan Morris has more.
7: It's a simple errand that's felt like punishment the last few months.
8: I don't remember the last time I filled my tank all the way.
9: I must spend money in the $800 monthly gas bill.
10: The uncertainty causes so much stress on us, especially when it comes to people who commute long distances.
7: Prices pushed ever higher through the U.S. war with Iran. In mid-April, Mark Carney's government pulled the brakes on some taxes folded into the pump price.
11: This will remove up to 10 cents per liter on gasoline and 4 cents per liter on diesel fuel.
7: Ontario first shaved about 6 cents off its gas tax in 2022, making it permanent last year. The federal tax break expires on Labor Day.
12: We should cut it permanently because that reduced the cost of goods being shipped from one place to another.
7: Months later, Premier Doug Ford has put that in writing, asking Mark Carney to extend relief until at least the new year, if not forever. The federal conservative leader made a similar call yesterday.
13: Get rid of all gas taxes for all of the year to save Canadians 25 cents a liter, 20 bucks a fill up, and $500 by Christmas.
7: The Canadian Taxpayers Federation applauds Premier Ford's pitch. They hope other provincial and territorial leaders will pipe up.
14: If the other premiers join in on this call to keep this gas tax cut permanent, it would increase the pressure on Prime Minister Carney to actually follow through with this.
6: There's no firm answer right now from the feds on whether or not they'll make the change. But a spokesperson for the Minister of Finance writes in part that the government will continue to pursue measures with the provinces that advance its growth and competitiveness agenda, lower costs and the sources of them in a challenging global economic environment. From the pump, a plea for a reprieve, however small.
15: Anything you can do for Canadians to help reduce the cost of living, gas prices included, would be, you know, very welcomed by Canadians.
7: Siobhan Morris, CTV News.
6: A Toronto City Councillor under police investigation is seeking re-election. Parthi Kandoval, who represents Scarborough Southwest, registered to run today, according to the city's elections page. So far, there are 9 candidates vying for the council seat, which Kandoval won in a by-election in 2023. CTV News has learned he's being investigated in relation to at least 2 properties in Ward 20. Kandoval has repeatedly denied any wrongdoing. Conservative MP Larry Brock has announced he will be stepping down as a member of Parliament next month. Brock, a prominent law and order advocate, says he will officially resign his seat in Brantford-Brant South Six Nations on September 18th and return to his former position with the Brantford Crown Attorney's Office. His resignation will trigger a by-election. Brock was first elected to Parliament in 2021. He was re-elected in 2025. He previously served as a Conservative justice critic but was replaced in June by Ontario MP Arpan Khanna. This is Toronto's breaking news, CP24. We're going to have a look at Toronto's top stories next.

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3: Rush is playing the first of four shows in Toronto tonight. The legendary Canadian rock band jamming out tonight at Scotiabank Arena. The band also has concerts on Sunday, Tuesday, and Thursday. They're the first performances as part of the Canadian leg of their tour and first back in their hometown. Music commentator Eric Alper believes the music always mattered the most for Rush.
4: They never chased radio. They never chased making amazing, amazing videos for Much Music or MTV to play. They've had an amazing, loyal, devoted fan base that has stuck with them throughout the decades. And the ability for them to continue while they weren't even an actual active band just showed that the fan base never really went away. I mean, Alex is always in town doing benefit concerts, helping out. You can see Geddy Lee behind the plate at the Toronto Blue Jays game. So they've had the profile still of being in the city. And I think that the fan base, and we all appreciate the fact that they never really moved away.
3: To sports, there appears to be more trouble for Kawhi Leonard as the Raptors work to finalize a deal for the Clippers star. According to the podcast, Pablo Torre finds out Leonard had an undisclosed multi-million dollar deal with a company that designed the video board at the Clippers home arena. It comes as the NBA is looking into the Clippers for potential violations tied to an allegation they used a banking firm to pay Leonard $28 million. The Raptors agreed in principle to a trade with the Clippers last month, but the NBA ruled Toronto would assume the risk of any potential outcome of the investigation. TSN's Matt Kaus says this situation has been most difficult for the Raptors players involved in the trade.
5: It's a wait-and-see situation. Who I feel the worst for, and this is Grady Dick and Brandon Ingram, who both got traded to the LA Clippers. Are they going to be going there? Because on either the Clippers or the Raptors, that's going to be a different role, different teammates, different coach, different schemes. You know, will they be coming back to Toronto? That'd be more awkward than when you break up with your partner in high school, then you get back together and then you break up again, you know, a month later because you're 17, you don't know what you're doing. That kind of feels like this, or it could be wildly awkward. I feel bad for those players.
3: The Clippers have repeatedly denied any wrongdoing related to Leonard's contract. NHL stars hit the ice and fans packed Sadlon Arena yesterday for a good cause, the annual Barn Burner charity hockey game, raising money for local charities. CTV's Luke Simard stayed right up until the end to bring us the grand total.
6: All the sponsors are very cool.
7: Hundreds of thousands of dollars raised going right back into the community at the annual Barn Burner charity hockey game.
8: 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It's pretty amazing.
7: NHL superstars including John Tavares, Sam Bennett, Bo Horvat, and Quinton Byfield taking the ice on Thursday night to a sold-out crowd at Sadlin Arena. Former Barrie Colts defenseman and Stanley Cup winner Aaron Ekblad looks back fondly at his time in Barrie.
9: That's amazing. It's nostalgic. Skating on this ice and snapping it around in warm-ups is really cool. I see a lot of familiar faces, fans from back in the day, so nostalgic is the word I would use for it.
7: Toronto Maple Leafs center John Tavares captained Team Plaid and has been a part of the Barn Burner for years.
9: It's a lot of fun. It's a lot of fun. So, obviously, being from the GTA, playing in Toronto, spending a lot of summers up in Muskoka, and it's obviously an awesome community here in Barrie, and love love their hockey, and it's always an amazing event. Takes such great care of us, and people are so passionate, and the support's awesome. So,
7: adding the support is greatly appreciated.
9: Play some hockey. It's obviously really lighthearted, and obviously for really good causes. So, and the way people come out and support is pretty phenomenal. So, I think they're going to have a good time tonight, and like I said, it's always a lot of fun.
7: The impact of the charity hockey game felt right across the region.
8: When you think about the impact that you can have, whether it's kids going back to school or ensuring that RVH has everything it needs to take care of our citizens, or working with children who've had, you know, catastrophic loss in their lives, I mean, this is really important for our community, and we're super, super happy to have all these NHL stars here tonight.
7: As the two teams battled on the ice with stars including Aaron Ekblad and Andrew Mangiapane, again, over $700,000 was raised, making the real winners the beneficiaries, including RVH's NICU. Luke Samard, CTV News, Barrie.
3: 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We're going to have a look at Toronto's top stories when we come back.

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8: 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Those who worried about their investments and those who chose some peace of mind. Smart investors hold gold.
9: Harvey's believes if it ain't broke, don't fix it, which is why our flame-grilled quarter-pound Angus burger is raised without the use of antibiotics, added hormones, or steroids. Nothing broke about that, but you can still fix it however you want. Harvey's.
10: From their humble beginnings in 1968 in Willowdale, in what is now the northern edge of the city of Toronto, rock band Rush has gone on to conquer the world of rock and roll. Tonight, the new iteration of the band came home to play the first of four sold-out shows at Scotiabank Arena. CTV's Adrian Gabriel reports.
11: And the men who hold high places must be the ones who start.
12: For decades, Rush has held a spot close to the heart of Canadian rock and roll dreamers.
11: A Monday warrior, mean stride. Today's Tom Sawyer, mean pride.
12: Their soundtrack, a constant in the lives of music lovers across the country and the world. And now Rush are coming home to Toronto.
13: We grew up right around here. We hung out right around here. We skipped school right around here.
12: Their return to the stage, titled the 50-something tour, marks the first time they've toured under the Rush banner since 2015. Following the death of legendary drummer Neil Peart, who died following a private battle with brain cancer in 2020. German drummer Annika Nielis is now tasked with keeping Peart's precise, relentless rhythm alive.
14: Tonight marks Rush's return to the stage in Canada with four sold-out shows at Toronto's Scotiabank Arena. We're here at a downtown bar that's hosting Rush Con. There's photo booths, there's cardboard cutouts, people are getting dressed up. And check out these Rush handcrafted sculptures.
15: I saw them the first time back in 75. I'm more excited now than I was then, and I was pretty darn excited back then.
16: Catholics have the Vatican. Muslims have Mecca. Rush fans have Toronto. So being able to be here to see Rush, my favorite band, in their hometown, it's beyond words.
12: The triumphant return will see the band make their way to Montreal in September, followed by stops in Edmonton and Vancouver this December. From a key to the city to Toronto's Walk of Fame, to cementing their star on Hollywood Boulevard, to music's highest hall in Cleveland. The officers of the Order of Canada are now returning to their place as the country's rock and roll sergeants in arms. Now bonded in grief, the progressive rockers march on, returning to their roots, their country, their music, reclaiming their spot, center stage. Rush plays on. Adrian Gabriel, CTV News, Toronto.
10: Oh, the spirit of radio. Way to go, Rush. Well, that is our report for this evening. A reminder, you can get breaking news all day long on CP24 and on our website, ctvnewstoronto.ca. For Lindsay Morrison and all of us here at CTV News in front of and behind the camera, have a good night. I'm Andrea Case. Raheem and I will see you tomorrow. Good night.

0: Police have made arrests in last month's deadly shooting at Salsa on St. Clair. We have the latest on the investigation and what police are saying about the case. The city's latest street festival, Taste of the Danforth, it is back. One of many street festivals taking over the city this weekend. And a ride operator at Canada's Wonderland facing sexual assault-related charges after an alleged incident involving a young guest. And police say the investigation is still ongoing. This is Toronto's breaking news, CP24. Hello, I'm Melissa Duggan. Thanks for being with us. Two 18-year-old men now facing charges in the shooting at Salsa on St. Clair that left two people dead, five others wounded. CTV's Janice Golding reports.
1: This was St. Clair Avenue West the evening of July 11th. Mass hysteria after a mass shooting in a crowd of thousands. So when you heard the gunshots, what did you do immediately?
2: I went flat, right on my stomach.
1: Harshala was serving customers on his patio.
2: Then I saw a victim over there.
1: Two men killed in total in what police are calling targeted shootings and five innocent bystanders wounded.
2: I got very jumpy and then I hear some sudden noises and I hear more sirens now.
1: While business owners and local residents work to overcome their trauma, police have worked countless hours to capture two 18-year-olds whom they believe are responsible.
3: Both accused now face 37 criminal charges, including two counts of first-degree murder and five counts of attempted murder.
1: On Wednesday, the Emergency Task Force executed a search warrant near Weston Road in St. Phillips and arrested 18-year-old Josiah Massaro Gill. A short time later, another team arrested 18-year-old Lewis Downey near Church and Wellesley.
4: This is a best-in-class team of investigators under the leadership of Inspector Ted Lumanis. Their clearance rate currently stands at 86% after finishing 2025 at 93%, the highest in our modern history.
1: While applauding the work of homicide and missing persons investigators, police once again continued to call for meaningful law reform.
3: This investigation is about gun violence and the willingness of young people to use guns with complete disregard for human life and the safety of anyone around them.
1: While expressing some relief about the arrests, many local business owners expressed concern about how this could happen.
5: Within a month, that was a really good turnaround. I was pretty pleased to wake up to that news this morning. The fact they're so young, it's troubling.
6: I don't know how that they think that it's okay to be carrying guns in the first place. They're not thinking of everyone else.
1: And the head of the local business improvement area says the arrests changed little. On July 28th, the Hillcrest Village BIA pulled sponsorship for the event.
7: Restaurants don't want to be, you know, have to hire bouncers or be bouncers. The residents don't want to put up with the noise, the behavior, the garbage.
2: The festival has outgrown the neighborhood. I think it needs to move to a bigger and a better place where everybody can enjoy it and safely.
1: So while they're pleased at the quick police work, many in the area say they're hoping an investigation like this won't ever be needed again in their neighborhood. Janice Golding, CTV News.
0: Police have arrested a teenager and recovered a handgun in a firearms investigation. This is the loaded gun officers recovered near Jane and Finch yesterday during the arrest of a 16-year-old boy who had been wanted since last month. They also say the loaded gun was pointed at officers during the arrest before they were able to subdue the suspect. A quantity of oxycodone and cash also seized. The teen is facing 14 charges, including unauthorized possession of a firearm. Toronto police are asking for help locating a missing person. They're looking for Finian, seen here, who was last seen around 2 this morning in the Oakwood Avenue and Eglinton Avenue West area. The 36-year-old described as 5'11", 180 pounds, with blue eyes, glasses, and brown hair around shoulder length. Police are concerned for their safety. Anyone who has information is asked to reach out to police. More details today about a Toronto police investigation that led to an officer fatally shooting a man in Mississauga. A 19-year-old man was shot and killed in the College Way in Winston Churchill Boulevard area early yesterday. Police say officers were attempting to stop a suspect vehicle when it attempted to flee and struck a plainclothes officer. The vehicle had been tracked from Toronto after police earlier received a report about a person with a gun in the lower Jarvis Street area and Esplanade. There were three other people in the car in addition to the man killed. All were arrested. 23-year-old Naquan Laidley of Toronto, 19-year-old Kahim Bailey Whitfield of Mississauga, and a 17-year-old girl, each facing multiple weapons and other charges. Ontario's police watchdog continues to investigate the deadly shooting. A ride operator at Canada's Wonderland has been charged for allegedly sexually assaulting a young guest. 19-year-old Jugad Dami of Brampton has been charged with one count of sexual assault and one count of sexual interference. York police say on May 25th, a girl was at the amusement park with her friends. As she was boarding a ride, police say she was sexually assaulted as the operator conducted safety checks. Police believe there may be more victims. They're asking anyone with information to come forward. We're hearing from Canada's Wonderland. It's out with a statement that says, in part, safety is a cornerstone of our business, and we do not tolerate inappropriate and unlawful behavior. Upon being made aware of this situation, we investigated and took appropriate action. We are fully supporting local police in their investigation and are unable to comment further on an active legal matter. A couple who defrauded dozens of people in a $265,000 Taylor Swift ticket scam will be sentenced on October 6th. Denise Tizor and David Blake pleaded guilty to defrauding the public and possession of property obtained by crime. Victims were told the tickets for Swift's 6 sold-out shows in Toronto in November 2024 wouldn't be available until a few days before the concert. But when people went to access them on the day, they were still unavailable. Anyone who asked for their money back was told the funds had been stolen by a third party, but court documents show Tizer and Blake knew they were defrauding their victims. This is Toronto's breaking news, CP24. Stay with us. We're going to have a look at Toronto's top stories next.
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0: look at some of the top stories we're following tonight. Police have made arrests in last month's deadly shooting at Salsa on St. Clair. We have the latest on the police investigation and what police are now saying about the case. The city's latest street festival, Taste of the Danforth, it is back. One of many street festivals taking over the city this weekend. And Canada's job market surging in July, adding 75,000 jobs and pushing the unemployment rate down to 6.4%, its lowest in 2 years. Stay with CP24 for more on these stories. For more details, head to cp24.com and the CP24 app. Well, after a two-year hiatus, Taste of the Danforth, it is back. The city's largest street festival kicking off tonight, taking over the Danforth neighborhood all weekend long. And that's where you find CP24's Sija Nelson. And it sounds like night one of this return has been received with a warm welcome.
1: Absolutely, Melissa, and the weather played a part in it as well. Beautiful conditions today, so a ton of people came out. The businesses I spoke to say they knew it was going to be busy, but it was busier than expected, and they are welcoming all the visitors back to the Danforth after 2 years away. And even tonight, you can hear the sounds of Greek music behind me. People are dancing on the streets. The streets have come alive again. It's been 2 years since we've had this Taste of the Danforth. It was canceled during COVID. It came back in 2023, but they lost about $250,000, so it wasn't financially viable. Unfortunately, the festival was canceled the last 2 years, but this year, both the city and the province stepped in to pitch $200,000 each, and just a couple of days ago, the federal government also pitched in $100,000 to help the festival come back alive today. And the festival organizer told me that funding has been vital into making this festival possible. They want to make sure that it's back this year, bigger than ever, and it's back for another 30 years. The festival had humble beginnings. It started with just a few restaurants on the block here. They didn't have a lot of customers, so they pitched in all their money and said, let's have a tasting menu, invite people back to the Danforth. And from tasting menus, birth Taste of Danforth, where over 1.5 million people come every single year. And if tonight was an indication of the rest of the weekend, it is going to be extremely busy. Take a listen to just some of the joy we saw across the Danforth today.
2: What a beautiful life it is again here on the Danforth. Thank God we got beautiful weather, beautiful people, beautiful food.
1: So you're cooking up some Greek sausages. What exactly is a Greek sausage? What do you put on it?
2: Loukaniko. It's a traditional Greek sausage. We put, it's a pork sausage, a little bit of wine, salt, the pepper, spices. We got fennel in there, citrus, blood orange peel. It's gorgeous.
3: I'm very happy to see all these people coming to the Danforth after pausing 2 years. And, you know, hopefully this weekend, even with a little bit of rain, they come down here. We'll see.
4: I remember coming down here when my brother was mayor and it was jam-packed. It was over 1 million people, and we have to revitalize it. And this is the first start of many years to come. So it brings the whole community together, not just the Greek community. Everyone comes together.
1: And it's also been extremely adorable to see all the little kids enjoying Taste of Danforth for the first time. This is a family event, so there's a kids zone where kids can come down, do some face painting. There are also four stages, over 100 different artists taking to the stage this weekend. So there is a lot to do, Melissa. The directions I've been told is come down, eat, repeat, and enjoy a bit more.
0: Oh, sounds like a great time. And check it out all weekend long. It is back. Thanks for that, Sija. So other news we're following tonight. Canada has added 75,000 jobs in July. Statistics Canada says the unemployment rate fell to its lowest level in 2 years to 6.4%. Stats Can says most of these gains were split between full and part-time work, as wholesale and retail trade alone added 21,000 new jobs. This is Toronto's breaking news, CP24. We're going to have a look at Toronto's top stories next.
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0: As the price of gas continues to fluctuate, the clock is ticking on a federal measure to ease the pain at the pumps. Ontario's premier is adding his voice to those calling on the prime minister to extend the gas tax suspension or make it permanent. CTV's Queen's Park Bureau Chief Siobhan Morris has more.
8: It's a simple errand that's felt like punishment the last few months.
9: I don't remember the last time I filled my tank all the way.
10: I must spend money in the $800 monthly gas bill.
11: The uncertainty causes so much stress on us, especially when it comes to people who commute long distances.
8: Prices pushed ever higher through the U.S. war with Iran. In mid-April, Mark Carney's government pulled the brakes on some taxes folded into the pump price.
12: This will remove up to 10 cents per liter on gasoline and 4 cents per liter on diesel fuel.
8: Ontario first shaved about 6 cents off its gas tax in 2022, making it permanent last year. The federal tax break expires on Labor Day.
13: We should cut it permanently because that reduced the cost of goods being shipped from one place to another.
8: Months later, Premier Doug Ford has put that in writing, asking Mark Carney to extend relief until at least the new year, if not forever. The federal conservative leader made a similar call yesterday.
14: Get rid of all gas taxes for all of the year to save Canadians 25 cents a liter, 20 bucks a fill up, and $500 by Christmas.
8: The Canadian Taxpayers Federation applauds Premier Ford's pitch. They hope other provincial and territorial leaders will pipe up.
15: If the other premiers join in on this call to keep this gas tax cut permanent, it would increase the pressure on Prime Minister Carney to actually follow through with this.
16: There's no firm answer right now from the feds on whether or not they'll make the change. But a spokesperson for the Minister of Finance writes in part that the government will continue to pursue measures with the provinces that advance its growth and competitiveness agenda, lower costs and the sources of them in a challenging global economic environment. From the pump, a plea for a reprieve, however small.
17: Anything you can do for Canadians to help reduce the cost of living, gas prices included, would be, you know, very welcome by Canadians.
8: Siobhan Morris, CTV News.
0: A Toronto City Councillor under police investigation is seeking re-election. Parthi Kandoval, who represents Scarborough Southwest, registered to run today, according to the city's elections page. So far, there are 9 candidates vying for the council seat, which Kandoval won in a by-election in 2023. CTV News has learned he's being investigated in relation to at least 2 properties in Ward 20. Kandoval has repeatedly denied any wrongdoing. Conservative MP Larry Brock has announced he will be stepping down as a member of parliament next month. Brock, a prominent law and order advocate, says he will officially resign his seat in Brantford Brant South Six Nations on September 18th and return to his former position with the Brantford Crown Attorney's Office. His resignation will trigger a by-election. Brock was first elected to parliament in 2021. He was re-elected in 2025. He previously served as a Conservative justice critic but was replaced in June by Ontario MP Arpan Khanna. This is Toronto's breaking news, CP24. We're going to have a look at Toronto's top stories next.

0: 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And my weekend's best bet is to head to the Bracebridge Library to take in everything this space has to offer. 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
1: 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Aurora Mayor Tom Marakis here, and my weekend best bet is an evening of outstanding live Canadian music right here at Aurora Town Square. 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Rubber Tire Peep Show brings together rock, country, blues, and jam band influences for a high-energy performance that's delighted fans across Canada. 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Now, if you're looking for a great night out with family or friends, this is a fantastic opportunity to enjoy live music right here in the town of Aurora. 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I hope to see you there.
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7: Rush is playing the first of four shows in Toronto tonight. The legendary Canadian rock band jamming out tonight at Scotiabank Arena. The band also has concerts on Sunday, Tuesday, and Thursday. They're the first performances as part of the Canadian leg of their tour and first back in their hometown. Music commentator Eric Alper believes the music always mattered the most for Rush.
8: They never chased radio. They never chased making amazing, amazing videos for Much Music or MTV to play. They've had an amazing, loyal, devoted fan base that has stuck with them throughout the decades. And the ability for them to continue while they weren't even an actual active band just showed that the fan base never really went away. I mean, Alex is always in town doing benefit concerts, helping out. You can see Geddy Lee behind the plate at the Toronto Blue Jays game. So they've had the profile still of being in the city. And I think that the fan base, and we all appreciate the fact that they never really moved away.
7: To sports, there appears to be more trouble for Kawhi Leonard as the Raptors work to finalize a deal for the Clippers star. According to the podcast, Pablo Torre finds out Leonard had an undisclosed multi-million dollar deal with a company that designed the video board at the Clippers home arena. It comes as the NBA is looking into the Clippers for potential violations tied to an allegation they used a banking firm to pay Leonard $28 million. The Raptors agreed in principle to a trade with the Clippers last month, but the NBA ruled Toronto would assume the risk of any potential outcome of the investigation. TSN's Matt Cause says this situation has been most difficult for the Raptors players involved in the trade.
9: It's a wait-and-see situation. Who I feel the worst for, and this is Grady Dick and Brandon Ingram, who both got traded to the LA Clippers. Are they going to be going there? Because on either the Clippers or the Raptors, that's going to be a different role, different teammates, different coach, different schemes. You know, will they be coming back to Toronto? That'd be more awkward than when you break up with your partner in high school, then you get back together and then you break up again, a month later because you're 17. You don't know what you're doing. That kind of feels like this, or it could be wildly awkward. I feel bad for those players.
7: The Clippers have repeatedly denied any wrongdoing related to Leonard's contract. NHL stars hit the ice and fans packed Sadlon Arena yesterday for a good cause, the annual Barn Burner charity hockey game, raising money for local charities. CTV's Luke Simard stayed right up until the end to bring us the grand total.
10: $102,000.
5: hundreds of thousands of dollars raised going right back into the community at the annual Barn Burner charity hockey game.
10: Everything from the RVH to high education, to Easter Seals, to the Season Center for Grieving Children and Rotary Clubs. It's pretty amazing.
5: NHL superstars including John Tavares, Sam Bennett, Bo Horvat, and Quinton Byfield taking the ice on Thursday night to a sold-out crowd at Sadlin Arena. Former Barrie Colts defenseman and Stanley Cup winner Aaron Ekblad looks back fondly at his time in Barrie.
11: That's amazing. It's nostalgic. Skating on this ice and snapping it around the warm-ups is really cool. I see a lot of familiar faces, fans from back in the day, so nostalgic is the word I would use for it.
5: Toronto Maple Leafs center John Tavares captained Team Plaid and has been a part of the Barn Burner for years.
12: It's a lot of fun. It's a lot of fun. So, obviously, being from the GTA, playing in Toronto, spending a lot of summers up in Muskoka, and it's obviously an awesome community here in Barrie, and love their hockey, and it's always an amazing event. It takes such great care of us, and people are so passionate, and the support's awesome. So,
5: adding the support is greatly appreciated.
12: Play some hockey. It's obviously really lighthearted, and obviously for really good causes. So, and the way people come out and support is pretty phenomenal. So, I think they're going to have a good time tonight, and like I said, it's always a lot of fun.
5: The impact of the charity hockey game felt right across the region.
10: When you think about the impact that you can have, whether it's kids going back to school or ensuring that RVH has everything it needs to take care of our citizens or working with children who've had, you know, catastrophic loss in their lives, I mean, this is really important for our community, and we're super, super happy to have all these NHL stars here tonight.
5: As the two teams battled on the ice with stars including Aaron Ekblad and Andrew Mangiapane, again, over $700,000 was raised, making the real winners the beneficiaries, including RVH's NICU. Luke Samard, CTV News, Barrie.
7: This is Toronto's breaking news, CP24. We're going to have a look at Toronto's top stories when we come back.

0: It was a brazen act of violence which shattered the joy of thousands of people and left the neighborhood in disbelief. Now an investigation into last month's mass shooting at the Salsa on St. Clair Festival has led to a pair of arrests along with several seized firearms. Good evening. Behind bars are two men just 18 years old. Tonight they're facing dozens of charges in relation to the deadly shooting at the Salsa on St. Clair Festival last month. When it was over, two men were dead and five people were wounded. CTV's John Musselman joins us live on St. Clair with more on the arrests and reaction from the community. John.
1: Well, Andrea, Chief Demke said it was a terrifying act of violence. And as you mentioned, there have been two arrests, two 18-year-olds charged with murder. The other thing to keep in mind here is the uncertainty, the future of this festival, whether or not it'll ever be back on St. Clair again. This was St. Clair Avenue West on the evening of July 11th. Hundreds of people running away from the sound of gunfire or sheltering in stores or behind cars. Two men killed in what police are calling a targeted shooting. Five innocent bystanders were injured.
2: I got very jumpy and I hear some certain noises and I hear more sirens now.
1: Today, police announced two 18-year-olds have been charged in connection with the deadly shooting. The emergency task force executed search warrants near Weston Road in St. Phillips and near Church and Wellesley. Josiah Macero Gill and Lewis Downey are both charged with first-degree murder and attempted murder.
3: This is a best-in-class team of investigators under the leadership of Inspector Ted Lumanis. Their clearance rate currently stands at 86%, after finishing 2025 at 93%, the highest in our modern history.
1: On St. Clair Avenue, residents and business owners expressed relief about the arrests.
4: Within a month, that was a really good turnaround. I was pretty pleased to wake up to that news this morning.
5: I don't know how that they think that it's okay to be carrying guns in the first place. They're not thinking of everyone else.
1: The shooting brought changes. The local BIA pulled its sponsorship of the event.
6: Restaurants don't want to be, have to hire bouncers or be bouncers. The residents don't want to put up with the noise, the behavior. The garbage.
2: The festival has outgrown the neighborhood. I think it needs to move to a bigger and a better place where everybody can enjoy it and safely.
1: But some residents we spoke to tonight say pulling the plug on the festival was a mistake.
7: That's bad because these businesses suffer because they will not have enough money now sometimes to get them through the winter and come to next year.
1: Police believe the two men who were killed were targeted and the other injured victims were caught in the gunfire. And again, Andrea, the sponsorship has been withdrawn by the BIA, but we still don't know the future of this festival here on St. Clair. Meanwhile, the chief is saying at all the festivals this weekend around the city, you will expect to see a stronger police presence. Reporting live on St. Clair, I'm John Musselman. I'll send it back to you.
0: Thank you, John. We'll have more on those festivals a little later in the newscast. Well, we have more details tonight about a crime which spanned two cities, starting in Toronto. Police investigation led to an officer fatally shooting a man in Mississauga early yesterday. A 19-year-old man was shot and killed in the College Way and Winston Churchill Boulevard area early Thursday. Police say officers were attempting to stop a suspect vehicle when it attempted to flee and struck a plainclothes officer. The vehicle had been tracked from Toronto after police earlier received a report about a person with a gun in the Esplanade and Lower Jarvis area. There were three other people in the car in addition to the man killed, and all were arrested. 23-year-old Naquan Laidley of Toronto, 19-year-old Kahim Bailey Whitfield of Mississauga, and a 17-year-old girl each face multiple weapons and other charges. Ontario's police watchdog continues to investigate the deadly shooting. Well, we hear a lot about the cross-border drug trade, but the RCMP is sharing details of a major drug trafficking investigation right here in the city that led to a multi-million dollar drug seizure. The drug? Cocaine. On July 8th, RCMP and local police carried out a search warrant at a Toronto condo. They're alleging the unit was used to store and prepare cocaine for distribution. They found more than 170 kilograms of the drug with an estimated street value of $4.5 million. Three men were arrested on drug trafficking charges. Search warrants in Hamilton later led to $165,000 in cash and jewelry alleged to be the proceeds of crime. The investigation is ongoing. And it's a popular summer destination, and tonight a disturbing story of a ride operator at Canada's Wonderland who's been charged for allegedly sexually assaulting a young guest. 19-year-old Jagad Dahami of Brampton has been charged with one count of sexual assault and one count of sexual interference. York police say on May 25th, a girl was at the amusement park with her friends. As she was boarding a ride, police say she was sexually assaulted as the operator conducted safety checks. Police believe there may be more victims and are asking anyone with information to come forward. In a statement to CP24, Canada's Wonderland says they're fully supporting local police in their investigation. Well, more news in a moment. First, here's a live look at the city tonight. Lindsay Morrison, she joins us now.
8: Well, Andrea, we certainly had a muggy day today, and of course, we had some pretty heavy downpours in spots as well. Through the overnight hours tonight, we remain warm with a forecast low of 20 degrees, still feeling like the upper 20s, and we are expecting some patchy fog as we move past midnight now. Winds will remain light. Tomorrow, warm once again, 28 for the high, feeling closer to 36 out there, and while there will be some sun in the mix, that sun could help fuel some thunderstorms. In fact, it's going to be an unsettled day again overall with a few rounds of active weather possible, but Sunday is looking fabulous. We'll take a full look at your weekend weather forecast coming up. For now, Andrea, back to you.
0: Thank you, Lindsay. One of the most popular summer events in the city is back after a two-year hiatus. Greek culture and food are on full display for hundreds of thousands of people who are expected to turn up this weekend for the Taste of the Danforth. CP24's Cedra Nielsen has the latest from the festival.
8: Good evening, Andrea. Take a look at this delicious chicken dinero. People here tell me it was definitely worth the wait to come down to the Taste of Danforth and get this authentic Greek food. People have been waiting 2 years for this fan favorite festival to return to the city, and the turnout tonight has exceeded expectations. We knew a ton of people were going to pour down here, more than 1.5 million people expected, and business owners say business is booming. This festival almost didn't happen again this year. It was canceled for the last 2 years because they were dealing with financial issues. Both the city and the province stepped in to pitch $200,000 each. And just a few days ago, the federal government also pitched in $100,000 just in the nick of time. And festival organizers say that funding was much needed. But tonight was all about celebrating the diversity in the city, coming down and having some amazing food, taking a stroll along the Danforth and appreciating Greek culture. Take a listen to all the excitement on the Danforth tonight.
9: What a beautiful life it is again here on the Danforth. Thank God we got beautiful weather, beautiful people, beautiful food.
8: So you're cooking up some Greek sausages. What exactly is a Greek sausage? What do you put on it?
9: Loukaniko. It's a traditional Greek sausage. We put, it's a pork sausage, a little bit of wine, salt, the pepper, spices. We got fennel in there, citrus, blood orange peel. It's gorgeous.
10: I'm very happy to see all these people coming to the Danforth after pausing 2 years. And, you know, hopefully this weekend, even with a little bit of rain, they come down here. We'll see.
8: And the Taste of Danforth Festival had humble beginnings. It started about 30 years ago when a group of restaurants down here had delicious food, but not a lot of customers. So they pitched in all their money, created a marketing scheme for tasting menus to get people down here. And that's how Taste of Danforth was born. So the idea now is come down here for a taste and come back because you found your favorite restaurants. And there is a ton of food to enjoy. The festival is back again Saturday from noon until midnight and again on Sunday. But this festival back again after a two-year hiatus, and people say it is definitely worth the wait. I'll send things back to you for now.
0: Thanks, Cedra. And you never know who you'll bump into on the Danforth. At 6, Premier Doug Ford photobombed our own Beth McDonnell and had an invitation to all to head down to the Danforth.
11: Please come down to the Taste, one of the largest street festivals in North America. You're going to have a lot of fun. Bring your family down and great food. As you can tell, I don't miss too many of the meals.
12: What are you looking for? What's on the menu for you?
11: Anything. You know, it's amazing. This is a Greek festival, and I love the Greek community, but it's so multicultural all the way along here. You can pick up any type of food that you can think of, and that's what Toronto's all about, our diversity.
12: Thank you so much.
11: Have fun.
0: And there's lots happening in the city this weekend, not just the return of the Taste of the Danforth. In Etobicoke, the grills were fired up in Centennial Park today for the start of the 25th annual Jerk Fest. The three-day festival is a showcase of the best in Caribbean culture. This year's festival features more than 100 local artists, performers, and presenters, interactive storytelling, Caribbean dance and fashion showcases, steel pan workshops, cultural exhibits, and family fun. Jerkfest wrapped up tonight at 11, but continues tomorrow from 11 to 11, and again on Sunday. And on Bloor West, the vibrant culture, sounds, and food of the neighborhood will be on full display for Koreatown Street Fest. 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You can find the festival around Bloor and Euclid. But wait, there's more. Taco Fest is back in Toronto for its ninth year, with it bringing its biggest vendor lineup in festival history. It runs until midnight tonight at Fort York, but will continue all weekend long with more than 35 vendors serving up hundreds of taco varieties over 3 days as they compete for the Best Taco Trophy, which will be awarded on Sunday. Well, coming up on CTV News, relief at the pumps may be running out. The growing call to make the gas tax cut permanent.
8: So much happening in our city tomorrow. Whether you are heading to Taste of the Danforth or Jerk Fest, you can expect it to be hot and humid out there with, yes, the risk of a few thunderstorms. Here's a look at both Saturday and Sunday. Sunday filled with sunshine. I wish I could say that pattern's going to continue for next week, but we do have more wet weather to talk about. Details are in your 7-day forecast after the break.
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0: Welcome back, everybody. It was a pretty lovely day today, and not quite sure about the next, at least tomorrow. Lindsay Morrison is going to try and explain it all to us in our weather. Lindsay.
8: So, Andrea, we have found ourselves in a bit of an unsettled weather pattern, and it is going to be unsettled for another day with the chance of showers and the risk of thunderstorms a couple of times, in fact. Here's a look at the forecast radar. We'll set this in motion. I'm going to pause this a couple of times to show you the possibility of active weather. Beginning for some as early as the morning, but in the afternoon, this is where we could see some severe storms with locally heavy downpours. That threat is going to continue into the evening hours, but notice how it's not an all-day rain. In fact, there will be dry periods, even some sunshine, lots more sun as we make our way into the day on Sunday. So at least you can look forward to that. By Monday, the threat of showers is going to return, a little more cloud cover once more. But again, for tomorrow, you just want to be mindful of the fact that that risk of thunderstorms is going to be there. I wouldn't say cancel your outdoor plans, but it is a good idea to have a backup indoor option in case the weather changes suddenly. Tonight, overnight low around 20 degrees. Similar situation for cities like Niagara Falls, Hamilton, and London, as well as Goderich and Orillia. Temperatures in the upper teens in many places elsewhere. And for daytime highs tomorrow, once again, we find ourselves in the upper 20s for highs, feeling into the mid and upper 30s. There was a mugginess today that is going to be replicated for tomorrow. And as you can see, that is pretty well across the board. You might find it a little more comfortable in portions of central Ontario. Speaking of which, if you're headed to the cottage or a campground this weekend, you're going to find it potentially a little unsettled for Saturday. But again, Sunday is looking awesome. Lots of sunshine, the warmth sticking around. If you're ready for a bit of a break from these hot temperatures, I will say that it looks as though we could be in for a bit of a pattern change by the end of next week, with daytime highs slightly below seasonal this time. Let's take a look at that 7-day forecast and show you what's in store beyond the weekend. Chance of showers into the day on Monday. Still a bit cloudy for Tuesday, but should be drier. And then we are back into some sunshine with, again, more comfortable conditions through to the end of next week.
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0: A Toronto councillor under police investigation is seeking re-election. Parthi Kandoval, who represents Scarborough Southwest, registered to run today, according to the city's elections page. So far, there are 9 candidates vying for the council seat, which Kandoval won in a by-election in 2023. CTV News recently learned he's being investigated in relation to at least 2 properties in Ward 20. Kandoval has repeatedly denied any wrongdoing. As the price of gas continues to fluctuate, the clock is ticking on a federal measure to ease the pain at the pumps. Ontario's premier is adding his voice to those calling on the prime minister to extend the gas tax suspension or make it permanent. CTV's Queen's Park Bureau Chief Siobhan Morris has more.
3: It's a simple errand that's felt like punishment the last few months.
21: I don't remember the last time I filled my tank all the way.
22: I must spend money in the $800 monthly gas bill.
23: The uncertainty causes so much stress on us, especially when it comes to people who commute long distances.
3: Prices pushed ever higher through the U.S. war with Iran. In mid-April, Mark Carney's government pulled the brakes on some taxes folded into the pump price.
24: This will remove up to 10 cents per liter on gasoline and 4 cents per liter on diesel fuel.
3: Ontario first shaved about 6 cents off its gas tax in 2022, making it permanent last year. The federal tax break expires on Labor Day.
25: We should cut it permanently because that reduced the cost of goods being shipped from one place to another.
3: Months later, Premier Doug Ford has put that in writing, asking Mark Carney to extend relief until at least the new year, if not forever. The federal conservative leader made a similar call yesterday.
26: Get rid of all gas taxes for all of the year to save Canadians 25 cents a liter, 20 bucks a fill up, and $500 by Christmas.
3: The Canadian Taxpayers Federation applauds Premier Ford's pitch. They hope other provincial and territorial leaders will pipe up.
27: If the other premiers join in on this call to keep this gas tax cut permanent, it would increase the pressure on Prime Minister Carney to actually follow through with this.
3: There's no firm answer right now from the feds on whether or not they'll make the change. But a spokesperson for the Minister of Finance writes in part that the government will continue to pursue measures with the provinces that advance its growth and competitiveness agenda, lower costs and the sources of them in a challenging global economic environment. From the pump, a plea for a reprieve, however small.
24: Anything you can do for Canadians to help reduce the cost of living, gas prices included, would be, you know, very welcomed by Canadians.
3: Siobhan Morris, CTV News.
0: To sports, could a scandal be erupting for a Raptors fan favorite? There appears to be more trouble for Kawhi Leonard as the Raptors work to finalize a deal for the Clippers star. According to the podcast, Pablo Torre finds out Leonard had an undisclosed multi-million dollar deal with a company that designed the video board at the Clippers home arena. It comes as the NBA is looking into the Clippers for potential violations tied to an allegation they used a banking firm to pay Leonard $28 million. The Raptors agreed in principle to a trade with the Clippers last month, but the NBA ruled Toronto would assume the risk of any potential outcome of the investigation. Well, still ahead on CTV News, Rush returns home, the legendary rock band kicking off a four-night stand in Toronto. We'll have details just ahead.

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10: Closed captioning of this CP24 program is brought to you by Diamond and Diamond Lawyers, Canada's largest personal injury law firm with over $1 billion in total settlements.
11: Well, it's the weekend, and with the Odyssey and the new Spider-Man film, there's still other things to watch, whether it's on the big screen or the small. Film critic Richard Krause joins us now with his thoughts on the week's releases. So, Richard, apparently there's a Super Trooper 3. I haven't seen one. I haven't seen two. But I think if people need kind of like a mindless, fun movie, this may be it.
12: Maybe. Mindless, absolutely. Fun, I don't know. So the Super Troopers franchise goes back 25 years. The original film came out then, and I liked it well enough. It's from a comedy troupe called Broken Lizard. They've gone on to make two more of the Super Troopers films, and they made a movie about the Hunchback of Notre Dame. They made a movie called Beer Fest. They've been pumping out these things for a long time. So 8 years ago was Super Troopers 2. And I remember reviewing it saying, you know what, maybe that's enough Super Troopers. Now we're back with another one, which feels a little bit dated to me. It feels as though they didn't spend those last 8 years really thinking about, you know, how we could push the envelope a bit more, how we could change things up. And so we end up with a movie that feels dated. It has occasional laughs, but not enough to keep me interested anyway. Although it does have Hannah Simone, who used to be a Much Music VJ and was eventually on The New Girl. But I gave Super Troopers 3, now playing in theaters, 1.5 stars out of 5.
11: Okay, I think if there's any movie that could potentially crack the top 3, maybe the top 5, it's One Night Only. This is a rom-com, and I think if people have seen the other two big films, maybe they want to see, this one.
12: Yeah, maybe so. If you can find a screen to put it on. I was at the movies yesterday, and the theaters were showing 10 screens had Spider-Man, and the other 10 had The Odyssey on it.
11: Wow.
12: So this is called One Night Only. It is what I'm calling a dystopian rom-com. It's set just a few years from now in New York City, and the thing that makes the story... the catalyst for the story is that they have outlawed premarital relations for single people every day of the year except for one 12-hour period on one day of the year. So everybody goes wild, jumping from bed to bed, and we have people on the search for love and hookups, including Monica Barbaro, who's one of the stars here. We remember her from playing Joan Baez in A Complete Unknown, the Bob Dylan documentary or film that she was nominated for an Academy Award for. Callum Turner, otherwise known as Mr. Dua Lipa, is here, and when they're on screen together, the movie is a bit of fun. They have a nice touch. She reminds me of Meg Ryan and When Harry Met Sally. So this is When Harry Met Sally meets The Purge. I wish they'd engaged a little bit more with the politics of the background of the story, but as it is, I gave it 2.5 stars out of 5, called One Night Only. You can go see it tonight if you can't go see Spider-Man or The Odyssey.
11: Okay, Richard Krause, film critic, thanks for joining us, my friend, and have a good day. rest of the weekend.
12: I will, you too.

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6: From their humble beginnings in 1968 in Whittledale, in what is now the northern edge of the city of Toronto, rock band Rush has gone on to conquer the world of rock and roll. Tonight, the new iteration of the band came home to play the first of four sold-out shows at Scotiabank Arena. CTV's Adrian Gabriel reports.
7: And the men who hold high places must be the ones who start.
8: For decades, Rush has held a spot close to the heart of Canadian rock and roll dreamers.
7: A Monday warrior, mean stride. Today's Tom Sawyer, mean pride.
8: Their soundtrack, a constant in the lives of music lovers across the country and the world. And now Rush are coming home to Toronto.
9: We grew up right around here. We hung out right around here. We skipped school right around here.
8: Their return to the stage, titled the 50-something Tour, marks the first time they've toured under the Rush banner since 2015. Following the death of legendary drummer Neil Peart, who died following a private battle with brain cancer in 2020. German drummer Annika Nielis is now tasked with keeping Peart's precise, relentless rhythm alive.
10: Tonight marks Rush's return to the stage in Canada with four sold-out shows at Toronto's Scotiabank Arena. We're here at a downtown bar that's hosting Rush Con. There's photo booths, there's cardboard cutouts, people are getting dressed up, and check out these Rush handcrafted sculptures.
11: I saw them the first time back in 75. I'm more excited now than I was then, and I was pretty darn excited back then.
12: Catholics have the Vatican. Muslims have Mecca. Rush fans have Toronto. So being able to be here to see Rush, my favorite band, in their hometown, it's beyond words.
8: The triumphant return will see the band make their way to Montreal in September, followed by stops in Edmonton and Vancouver this December. From A Key to the City to Toronto's Walk of Fame, to cementing their star on Hollywood Boulevard, to music's highest hall in Cleveland. The officers of the Order of Canada are now returning to their place as the country's rock and roll sergeants in arms. Now bonded in grief, the progressive rockers march on, returning to their roots, their country, their music, reclaiming their spot, center stage. Rush plays on. Adrian Gabriel, CTV News, Toronto.
6: Oh, the spirit of radio. Way to go, Rush. Well, that is our report for this evening. A reminder, you can get breaking news all day long on CP24 and on our website, ctvnewstoronto.ca. For Lindsay Morrison and all of us here at CTV News in front of and behind the camera, have a good night. I'm Andrea Case. Raheem and I will see you tomorrow. Good night.

0: Police have made arrests in last month's deadly shooting at Salsa on St. Clair. We have the latest on the investigation and what police are saying about the case. The city's latest street festival, Taste of the Danforth, it is back. One of many street festivals taking over the city this weekend. And a ride operator at Canada's Wonderland facing sexual assault-related charges after an alleged incident involving a young guest. And police say the investigation is still ongoing. This is Toronto's breaking news, CP24. Hello, I'm Melissa Duggan. Thanks for being with us. Two 18-year-old men now facing charges in the shooting at Salsa on St. Clair that left two people dead, five others wounded. CTV's Janice Golding reports.
1: This was St. Clair Avenue West the evening of July 11th. Mass hysteria

0: Area after a mass shooting in a crowd of thousands. So when you heard the gunshots, what did you do immediately?
1: I went flat, right on my stomach.
0: Harshala was serving customers on his patio.
2: Then I saw a victim over there.
0: Two men killed in total in what police are calling targeted shootings, and five innocent bystanders wounded.
1: I got very jumpy, and I hear some certain noises, and I hear more sirens now.
0: While business owners and local residents work to overcome their trauma, police have worked countless hours to capture two 18-year-olds whom they believe are responsible.
3: Both accused now face 37 criminal charges, including two counts of first-degree murder and five counts of attempted murder.
0: On Wednesday, the emergency task force executed a search warrant near Weston Road in St. Phillips and arrested 18-year-old Josiah Massaro Gill. A short time later, another team arrested 18-year-old Lewis Downey near Church in Wellesley.
4: This is a best-in-class team of investigators under the leadership of Inspector Ted Lumanis. Their clearance rate currently stands at 86%. After finishing 2025 at 93%, the highest in our modern history.
0: While applauding the work of homicide and missing persons investigators, police once again continued to call for meaningful law reform.
3: This investigation is about gun violence and the willingness of young people to use guns with complete disregard for human life and the safety of anyone around them.
0: While expressing some relief about the arrests, many local business owners expressed concern about how this could happen.
5: Within a month, that was a really good turnaround. I was pretty pleased to wake up to that news this morning. The fact they're so young, it's troubling.
6: I don't know how that they think that it's okay to be carrying guns in the first place. They're not thinking of everyone else.
0: And the head of the local business improvement area says the arrests changed little. On July 28th, the Hillcrest Village BIA pulled sponsorship for the event.
7: Restaurants don't want to be, you know, have to hire bouncers or be bouncers. The residents don't want to put up with the noise, the behavior, the garbage.
1: The festival has outgrown the neighborhood. I think it needs to move to a bigger and a better place where everybody can enjoy it and safely.
0: So while they're pleased at the quick police work, many in the area say they're hoping an investigation like this won't ever be needed again in their neighborhood. Janice Golding, CTV News.
8: Police have arrested a teenager and recovered a handgun in a firearms investigation. This is the loaded gun officers recovered near Jane and Finch yesterday during the arrest of a 16-year-old boy who had been wanted since last month. They also say the loaded gun was pointed at officers during the arrests before they were able to subdue the suspect. A quantity of oxycodone and cash also seized. The teen is facing 14 charges, including unauthorized possession of a firearm. Toronto police are asking for help locating a missing person. They're looking for Finian, seen here, who was last seen around 2 this morning in the Oakwood Avenue and Eglinton Avenue West area. The 36-year-old described as 5'11", 180 pounds, with blue eyes, glasses, and brown hair around shoulder length. Police are concerned for their safety. Anyone who has information is asked to reach out to police. More details today about a Toronto police investigation that led to an officer fatally shooting a man in Mississauga. A 19-year-old man was shot and killed in the College Way in Winston Churchill Boulevard area early yesterday. Police say officers were attempting to stop a suspect vehicle when it attempted to flee and struck a plainclothes officer. The vehicle had been tracked from Toronto after police earlier received a report about a person with a gun in the lower Jarvis Street area and Esplanade. There were 3 other people in the car in addition to the man killed. All were arrested. 23-year-old Naquan Laidley of Toronto, 19-year-old Kahim Bailey Whitfield of Mississauga, and a 17-year-old girl, each facing multiple weapons and other charges. Ontario's police watchdog continues to investigate the deadly shooting. A ride operator at Canada's Wonderland has been charged for allegedly sexually assaulting a young guest. 19-year-old Jugad Dami of Brampton has been charged with 1 count of sexual assault and 1 count of sexual interference. York police say on May 25th, a girl was at the amusement park with her friends. As she was boarding a ride, police say she was sexually assaulted as the operator conducted safety checks. Police believe there may be more victims. They're asking anyone with information to come forward. We're hearing from Canada's Wonderland. It's out with a statement that says, in part, safety is a cornerstone of our business, and we do not tolerate inappropriate and unlawful behavior. Upon being made aware of this situation, we investigated and took appropriate action. We are fully supporting local police in their investigation and are unable to comment further on an active legal matter. A couple who defrauded dozens of people in a $265,000 Taylor Swift ticket scam will be sentenced on October 6th. Denise Tizor and David Blake pleaded guilty to defrauding the public and possession of property obtained by crime. Victims were told the tickets for Swift's six sold-out shows in Toronto in November 2024 wouldn't be available until a few days before the concert. But when people went to access them on the day, they were still unavailable. Anyone who asked for their money back was told the funds had been stolen by a third party, but court documents show Tizer and Blake knew they were defrauding their victims. This is Toronto's breaking news, CP24. Stay with us. We're going to have a look at Toronto's top stories next.
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0: a look at some of the top stories we're following tonight. Police have made arrests in last month's deadly shooting at Salsa on St. Clair. We have the latest on the police investigation and what police are now saying about the case. The city's latest street festival, Taste of the Danforth, it is back. One of many street festivals taking over the city this weekend. And Canada's job market surging in July, adding 75,000 jobs and pushing the unemployment rate down to 6.4%, its lowest in 2 years. Stay with CP24 for more on these stories. For more details, head to cp24.com and the CP24 app. Well, after a two-year hiatus, Taste of the Danforth, it is back. The city's largest street festival kicking off tonight, taking over the Danforth neighborhood all weekend long. And that's where we find CP24's Sija Nelson. And it sounds like night one of this return has been received with a warm welcome.
1: Absolutely, Melissa, and the weather played a part in it as well. Beautiful conditions today, so a ton of people came out. The businesses I spoke to say they knew it was going to be busy, but it was busier than expected, and they are welcoming all the visitors back to the Danforth after 2 years away. And even tonight, you can hear the sounds of Greek music behind me. People are dancing on the streets. The streets have come alive again. It's been 2 years since we've had this Taste of the Danforth. It was canceled during COVID. It came back in 2023, but they lost about $250,000, so it wasn't financially viable. Unfortunately, the festival was canceled the last 2 years, but this year, both the city and the province stepped in to pitch $200,000 each, and just a couple of days ago, the federal government also pitched in $100,000 to help the festival come back alive today. And the festival organizer told me that funding has been vital into making this festival possible. They want to make sure that it's back this year, bigger than ever, and it's back for another 30 years. The festival had humble beginnings. It started with just a few restaurants on the block here. They didn't have a lot of customers, so they pitched in all their money and said, let's have a tasting menu, invite people back to the Danforth. And from tasting menus, birth Taste of Danforth, where over 1.5 million people come every single year. And if tonight was an indication of the rest of the weekend, it is going to be extremely busy. Take a listen to just some of the joy we saw across the Danforth today.
2: What a beautiful life it is again here on the Danforth. Thank God we got beautiful weather, beautiful people, beautiful food.
1: So you're cooking up some Greek sausages. What exactly is a Greek sausage? What do you put on it?
2: Loukaniko. It's a traditional Greek sausage. We put, it's a pork sausage, a little bit of wine, salt, the pepper, spices. We got fennel in there, citrus, blood orange peel. It's gorgeous.
3: I'm very happy to see all these people coming to the Danforth after pausing 2 years. And, you know, hopefully this weekend, even with a little bit of rain, they come down here. We'll see.
4: I remember coming down here when my brother was mayor and it was jam-packed. There was over a million people, and we have to revitalize it. And this is the first start of many years to come. So it brings the whole community together, not just the Greek community. Everyone comes together.
1: And it's also been extremely adorable to see all the little kids enjoying Taste of Danforth for the first time. This is a family event, so there's a kids zone where kids can come down, do some face painting. There are also four stages, over 100 different artists taking to the stage this weekend. So there is a lot to do, Melissa. The directions I've been told is come down, eat, repeat, and enjoy a bit more.
0: About time. Oh, sounds like a great time. And check it out all weekend long. It is back. Thanks for that, Sija. To other news we're following tonight, Canada has added 75,000 jobs in July. Statistics Canada says the unemployment rate fell to its lowest level in 2 years to 6.4%. Stats Can says most of these gains were split between full and part-time work, as wholesale and retail trade alone added 21,000 new jobs. This is Toronto's breaking news, CP24. We're going to have a look at Toronto's top stories next.
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0: As the price of gas continues to fluctuate, the clock is ticking on a federal measure to ease the pain at the pumps. Ontario's premier is adding his voice to those calling on the prime minister to extend the gas tax suspension or make it permanent. CTV's Queen's Park Bureau Chief Siobhan Morris has more.
16: It's a simple errand that's felt like punishment the last few months.
17: I don't remember the last time I filled my tank all the way.
18: I must spend money in the $800 monthly gas bill.
19: The uncertainty causes so much stress on us, especially when it comes to people who commute long distances.
16: Prices pushed ever higher through the U.S. war with Iran. In mid-April, Mark Carney's government pulled the brakes on some taxes folded into the pump price.
20: This will remove up to 10 cents per liter on gasoline and 4 cents per liter on diesel fuel.
16: Ontario first shaved about 6 cents off its gas tax in 2022, making it permanent last year. The federal tax break expires on Labor Day.
21: We should cut it permanently because that reduced the cost of goods being shipped from one place to another.
16: Months later, Premier Doug Ford has put that in writing, asking Mark Carney to extend relief until at least the new year, if not forever. The federal conservative leader made a similar call yesterday.
22: Get rid of all gas taxes for all of the year to save Canadians 25 cents a liter, $20 a fill up, and $500 by Christmas.
16: The Canadian Taxpayers Federation applauds Premier Ford's pitch. They hope other provincial and territorial leaders will pipe up.
23: If the other premiers join in on this call to keep this gas tax cut permanent, it would increase the pressure on Prime Minister Carney to actually follow through with this.
24: There's no firm answer right now from the feds on whether or not they'll make the change. But a spokesperson for the Minister of Finance writes in part that the government will continue to pursue measures with the provinces that advance its growth and competitiveness agenda, lower costs and the sources of them in a challenging global economic environment. From the pump, a plea for a reprieve, however small.
25: Anything you can do for Canadians to help reduce the cost of living, gas prices included, would be, you know, very welcome by Canadians.
16: Siobhan Morris, CTV News.
0: A Toronto City Councillor under police investigation is seeking re-election. Parthi Kandoval, who represents Scarborough Southwest, registered to run today, according to the city's elections page. So far, there are 9 candidates vying for the council seat, which Kandoval won in a by-election in 2023. CTV News has learned he's being investigated in relation to at least 2 properties in Ward 20. Kandoval has repeatedly denied any wrongdoing. Conservative MP Larry Brock has announced he will be stepping down as a member of Parliament next month. Brock, a prominent law and order advocate, says he will officially resign his seat in Brantford-Brant-South Six Nations on September 18th and return to his former position with the Brantford Crown Attorney's Office. His resignation will trigger a by-election. Brock was first elected to Parliament in 2021. He was re-elected in 2025. He previously served as a Conservative justice critic but was replaced in June by Ontario MP Arpan Khanna. This is Toronto's breaking news, CP24. We're going to have a look at Toronto's top stories next.

0: 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And my weekend's best bet is to head to the Bracebridge Library to take in everything this space has to offer. 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
18: Rush is playing the first of four shows in Toronto tonight. The legendary Canadian rock band jamming out tonight at Scotiabank Arena. The band also has concerts on Sunday, Tuesday, and Thursday. They're the first performances as part of the Canadian leg of their tour and first back in their hometown. Music commentator Eric Alper believes the music always mattered the most for Rush.
19: They never chased radio. They never chased making amazing, amazing videos for Much Music or MTV to play. They've had an amazing, loyal, devoted fan base that has stuck with them throughout the decades. And the ability for them to continue while they weren't even an actual active band just shows that the fan base never really went away. I mean, Alex is always in town doing benefit concerts, helping out. You can see Geddy Lee behind the plate at the Toronto Blue Jays game. So they've had the profile still of being in the city. And I think that the fan base, and we all appreciate the fact that they never really moved away.
18: To sports, there appears to be more trouble for Kawhi Leonard as the Raptors work to finalize a deal for the Clippers star. According to the podcast, Pablo Torre finds out Leonard had an undisclosed multi-million dollar deal with a company that designed the video board at the Clippers home arena. It comes as the NBA is looking into the Clippers for potential violations tied to an allegation they used a banking firm to pay Leonard $28 million. The Raptors agreed in principle to a trade with the Clippers last month, but the NBA ruled Toronto would assume the risk of any potential outcome of the investigation. TSN's Matt Cause says this situation has been most difficult for the Raptors players involved in the trade.
17: It's a wait-and-see situation. Who I feel the worst for, and this is Grady Dick and Brandon Ingram, who both got traded to the L.A. Clippers. Are they going to be going there? Because on either the Clippers or the Raptors, that's going to be a different role, different teammates, different coach, different schemes. You know, will they be coming back to Toronto? That would be more awkward than when you break up with your partner in high school, then you get back together, and then you break up again, you know, a month later because you're 17, you don't know what you're doing. That kind of feels like this, or it could be wildly awkward. I feel bad for those players.
18: The Clippers have repeatedly denied any wrongdoing related to Leonard's contract. NHL stars hit the ice and fans packed Sadlon Arena yesterday for a good cause, the annual Barn Burner charity hockey game, raising money for local charities. CTV's Luke Simard stayed right up until the end to bring us the grand total.
20: Hundreds of thousands of dollars raised going right back into the community at the annual Barn Burner charity hockey game.
21: Everything from the RBH to high education, to Easter Seals, to the Season Center for Grieving Children and Rotary Clubs. It's pretty amazing.
20: NHL superstars including John Tavares, Sam Bennett, Bo Horvat, and Quinton Byfield taking the ice on Thursday night to a sold-out crowd at Sadlin Arena. Former Barrie Colts defenseman and Stanley Cup winner Aaron Ekblad looks back fondly at his time in Barrie.
22: That's amazing. It's nostalgic. Skating on this ice and snapping it around the warm-ups was really cool. I see a lot of familiar faces, fans from back in the day, so nostalgic is the word I would use for it.
20: Toronto Maple Leafs center John Tavares captained Team Plaid and has been a part of the Barn Burner for years.
22: It's a lot of fun. It's a lot of fun. So, obviously, being from the GTA, playing in Toronto, spending a lot of summers up in Muskoka, and it's obviously an awesome community here in Barrie, and love their hockey, and it's always an amazing event. Takes such great care of us, and people are so passionate, and the support's awesome. So,
20: adding the support is greatly appreciated.
22: Play some hockey. It's obviously really lighthearted, and obviously for really good causes. So, and the way people come out and support is pretty phenomenal. So, I think they're going to have a good time tonight, and like I said, it's always a lot of fun.
20: The impact of the charity hockey game felt right across the region.
23: When you think about the impact that you can have, whether it's kids going back to school or ensuring that RVH has everything it needs to take care of our citizens, or working with children who've had, you know, catastrophic loss in their lives, I mean, this is really important for our community, and we're super, super happy to have all these NHL stars here tonight.
20: As the two teams battled on the ice with stars including Aaron Ekblad and Andrew Mangiapane, again, over $700,000 was raised, making the real winners the beneficiaries, including RVH's NICU. Luke Simard, CTV News, Barrie.
18: This is Toronto's breaking news, CP24. We're going to have a look at Toronto's top stories when we come back.

0: It was a brazen act of violence which shattered the joy of thousands of people and left the neighborhood in disbelief. Now an investigation into last month's mass shooting at the Salsa on St. Clair Festival has led to a pair of arrests along with several seized firearms. Good evening. Behind bars are two men, just 18 years old. Tonight, they're facing dozens of charges in relation to the deadly shooting at the Salsa on St. Clair Festival last month. When it was over, two men were dead and five people were wounded. CTV's John Musselman joins us live on St. Clair with more on the arrests and reaction from the community. John.
1: Well, Andrea, Chief Demke said it was a terrifying act of violence. And as you mentioned, there have been two arrests, two 18-year-olds charged with murder. The other thing to keep in mind here is the uncertainty, the future of this festival, whether or not it'll ever be back on St. Clair again. This was St. Clair Avenue West on the evening of July 11th. Hundreds of people running away from the sound of gunfire or sheltering in stores or behind cars. Two men killed in what police are calling a targeted shooting. Five innocent bystanders were injured.
2: I got very jumpy and I hear some sudden noises and I hear more sirens now.
1: Today, police announced two 18-year-olds have been charged in connection with the deadly shooting. The emergency task force executed search warrants near Weston Road in St. Phillips and near Church and Wellesley. Josiah Macero Gill and Lewis Downey are both charged with first-degree murder and attempted murder.
3: This is a best-in-class team of investigators under the leadership of Inspector Ted Lumanis. Their clearance rate currently stands at 86%, after finishing 2025 at 93%, the highest in our modern history.
1: On St. Clair Avenue, residents and business owners expressed relief about the arrests.
4: Within a month, that was a really good turnaround. I was pretty pleased to wake up to that news this morning.
5: I don't know how that they think that it's okay to be carrying guns in the first place. They're not thinking of everyone else.
1: The shooting brought changes. The local BIA pulled its sponsorship of the event.
6: Restaurants don't want to be, have to hire bouncers or be bouncers. The residents don't want to put up with the noise, the behavior, the garbage.
2: The festival has outgrown the neighborhood. I think it needs to move to a bigger and a better place where everybody can enjoy it and safely.
1: But some residents we spoke to tonight say pulling the plug on the festival was a mistake.
7: That's bad, because these businesses suffer because they will not have enough money now sometimes to get them through the winter and come to next year.
1: Police believe the two men who were killed were targeted and the other injured victims were caught in the gunfire. And again, Andrea, the sponsorship has been withdrawn by the BIA, but we still don't know the future of this festival here on St. Clair. Meanwhile, the chief is saying at all the festivals this weekend around the city, you will expect to see a stronger police presence. Reporting live on St. Clair, I'm John Musselman. I'll send it back to you.
0: Thank you, John. We'll have more on those festivals a little later in the newscast. Well, we have more details tonight about a crime which spanned two cities, starting in Toronto. Police investigation led to an officer fatally shooting a man in Mississauga early yesterday. A 19-year-old man was shot and killed in the College Way and Winston Churchill Boulevard area early Thursday. Police say officers were attempting to stop a suspect vehicle when it attempted to flee and struck a plainclothes officer. The vehicle had been tracked from Toronto after police earlier received a report about a person with a gun in the Esplanade and Lower Jarvis area. There were three other people in the car in addition to the man killed, and all were arrested. 23-year-old Naquan Laidley of Toronto, 19-year-old Kahim Bailey Whitford of Whitfield of Mississauga, and a 17-year-old girl each face multiple weapons and other charges. Ontario's police watchdog continues to investigate the deadly shooting. Well, we hear a lot about the cross-border drug trade, but the RCMP is sharing details of a major drug trafficking investigation right here in the city that led to a multi-million dollar drug seizure. The drug? Cocaine. On July 8th, RCMP and local police carried out a search warrant at a Toronto condo. They're alleging the unit was used to store and prepare cocaine for distribution. They found more than 170 kilograms of the drug with an estimated street value of $4.5 million. Three men were arrested on drug trafficking charges. Search warrants in Hamilton later led to $165,000 in cash and jewelry, alleged to be the proceeds of crime. The investigation is ongoing. And it's a popular summer destination, and tonight a disturbing story of a ride operator at Canada's Wonderland who's been charged for allegedly sexually assaulting a young guest. 19-year-old Jagad Dahami of Brampton has been charged with one count of sexual assault and one count of sexual interference. York police say on May 25th, a girl was at the amusement park with her friends. As she was boarding a ride, police say she was sexually assaulted as the operator conducted safety checks. Police believe there may be more victims and are asking anyone with information to come forward. In a statement to CP24, Canada's Wonderland says they're fully supporting local police in their investigation. Well, more news in a moment. First, here's a live look at the city tonight. Lindsay Morrison, she joins us now.
8: Well, Andrea, we certainly had a muggy day today, and of course, we had some pretty heavy downpours in spots as well. Through the overnight hours tonight, we remain warm with a forecast low of 20 degrees, still feeling like the upper 20s, and we are expecting some patchy fog as we move past midnight now. Winds will remain light. Tomorrow, warm once again, 28 for the high, feeling closer to 36 out there, and while there will be some sun in the mix, that sun could help fuel some thunderstorms. In fact, it's going to be an unsettled day again overall with a few rounds of active weather possible, but Sunday is looking fabulous. We'll take a full look at your weekend weather forecast coming up. For now, Andrea, back to you.
0: Thank you, Lindsay. One of the most popular summer events in the city is back after a two-year hiatus. Greek culture and food are on full display for hundreds of thousands of people who are expected to turn up this weekend for the Taste of the Danforth. CP24's Sija Nielsen has the latest from the festival.
8: Good evening, Andrea. Take a look at this delicious chicken dinero. People here tell me it was definitely worth the wait to come down to the Taste of Danforth and get this authentic Greek food. People have been waiting 2 years for this fan favorite festival to return to the city, and the turnout tonight has exceeded expectations. We knew a ton of people were going to pour down here, more than 1.5 million people expected, and business owners say business is booming. This festival almost didn't happen again this year. It was canceled for the last 2 years because they were dealing with financial issues. Both the city and the province stepped in to pitch $200,000 each. And just a few days ago, the federal government also pitched in $100,000 just in the nick of time. And festival organizers say that funding was much needed. But tonight was all about celebrating the diversity in the city, coming down and having some amazing food, taking a stroll along the Danforth and appreciating Greek culture. Take a listen to all the excitement on the Danforth tonight.
9: What a beautiful life it is again here on the Danforth. Thank God we got beautiful weather, beautiful people, beautiful food.
8: So you're cooking up some Greek sausages. What exactly is a Greek sausage? What do you put on it?
9: Loukaniko. It's a traditional Greek sausage. We put, it's a pork sausage, a little bit of wine, salt, the pepper, spices. We got fennel in there, citrus, blood orange peel. It's gorgeous.
10: I'm very happy to see all these people coming to the Danforth after pausing 2 years. And, hopefully this weekend, even with a little bit of rain, they come down here. We'll see.
8: And the Taste of Danforth Festival had humble beginnings. It started about 30 years ago when a group of restaurants down here had delicious food, but not a lot of customers. So they pitched in all their money, created a marketing scheme for tasting menus to get people down here. And that's how Taste of Danforth was born. So the idea now is come down here for a taste and come back because you found your favorite restaurants. And there is a ton of food to enjoy. The festival is back again Saturday from noon until midnight and again on Sunday. But this festival back again after a two-year hiatus, and people say it is definitely worth the wait. I'll send things back to you for now.
0: Thanks, Sija. And you never know who you'll bump into on the Danforth. At 6, Premier Doug Ford photobombed our own Beth McTinnell and had an invitation to all to head down to the Danforth.
11: Please come down to the Taste, one of the largest street festivals in North America. You're going to have a lot of fun. Bring your family down and great food. As you can tell, I don't miss too many of the meals.
12: What are you looking for? What's on the menu for you?
11: Anything. Do you know what's amazing? This is a Greek festival, and I love the Greek community, but it's so multicultural all the way along here. You can pick up any type of food that you can think of, and that's what Toronto's all about, our diversity.
12: Thank you so much.
11: Have fun.
0: And there's lots happening in the city this weekend, not just the return of the Taste of the Danforth. In Etobicoke, the grills were fired up in Centennial Park today for the start of the 25th annual Jerk Fest. The three-day festival is a showcase of the best in Caribbean culture. This year's festival features more than 100 local artists, performers, and presenters, interactive storytelling, Caribbean dance and fashion showcases, steel pan workshops, cultural exhibits, and family fun. Jerkfest wrapped up tonight at 11, but continues tomorrow from 11 to 11, and again on Sunday. And on Bloor West, the vibrant culture, sounds, and food of the neighborhood will be on full display for Koreatown Street Fest. 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But wait, there's more. Taco Fest is back in Toronto for its ninth year, with it bringing its biggest vendor lineup in festival history. It runs until midnight tonight at Fort York, but will continue all weekend long with more than 35 vendors serving up hundreds of taco varieties over 3 days as they compete for the Best Taco Trophy, which will be awarded on Sunday. Well, coming up on CTV News, relief at the pumps may be running out. The growing call to make the gas tax cut permanent.
8: So much happening in our city tomorrow. Whether you are heading to Taste of the Danforth or Jerk Fest, you can expect it to be hot and humid out there with, yes, the risk of a few thunderstorms. Here's a look at both Saturday and Sunday. Sunday filled with sunshine. I wish I could say that pattern's going to continue for next week, but we do have more wet weather to talk about. Details are in your 7-day forecast after the break.
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0: Welcome back, everybody. It was a pretty lovely day today, and not quite sure about the next, at least tomorrow. Lindsay Morrison is going to try and explain it all to us in our weather. Lindsay.
8: So, Andrea, we have found ourselves in a bit of an unsettled weather pattern, and it is going to be unsettled for another day with the chance of showers and the risk of thunderstorms a couple of times, in fact. Here's a look at the forecast radar. We'll set this in motion. I'm going to pause this a couple of times to show you the possibility of active weather. Beginning for some as early as the morning, but in the afternoon, this is where we could see some severe storms with locally heavy downpours. That threat is going to continue into the evening hours, but notice how it's not an all-day rain. In fact, there will be dry periods, even some sunshine, lots more sun as we make our way into the day on Sunday. So at least you can look forward to that. By Monday, the threat of showers is going to return, a little more cloud cover once more. But again, for tomorrow, you just want to be mindful of the fact that that risk of thunderstorms is going to be there. I wouldn't say cancel your outdoor plans, but it is a good idea to have a backup indoor option in case the weather changes suddenly. Tonight, tonight. Overnight low around 20 degrees. Similar situation for cities like Niagara Falls, Hamilton, and London, as well as Goderich and Orillia. Temperatures in the upper teens in many places elsewhere. And for daytime highs tomorrow, once again, we find ourselves in the upper 20s for highs, feeling into the mid and upper 30s. There was a mugginess today that is going to be replicated for tomorrow. And as you can see, that is pretty well across the board. You might find it a little more comfortable in portions of central Ontario. Speaking of which, if you're headed to the cottage or a campground this weekend, you're going to find it potentially a little unsettled for Saturday. But again, Sunday is looking awesome. Lots of sunshine, the warmth sticking around. If you're ready for a bit of a break from these hot temperatures, I will say that it looks as though we could be in for a bit of a pattern change by the end of next week, with daytime highs slightly below seasonal this time. Let's take a look at that 7-day forecast and show you what's in store beyond the weekend. Chance of showers into the day on Monday. Still a bit cloudy for Tuesday, but should be drier. And then we are back into some sunshine with, again, more comfortable conditions through to the end of next week.
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4: A Toronto councillor under police investigation is seeking re-election. Parthi Kandoval, who represents Scarborough Southwest, registered to run today according to the city's elections page. So far, there are 9 candidates vying for the council seat, which Kandoval won in a by-election in 2023. CTV News recently learned he's being investigated in relation to at least 2 properties in Ward 20. Kandoval has repeatedly denied any wrongdoing. As the price of gas continues to fluctuate, the clock is ticking on a federal measure to ease the pain at the pumps. Ontario's premier is adding his voice to those calling on the prime minister to extend the gas tax suspension or make it permanent. CTV's Queen's Park Bureau Chief Siobhan Morris has more.
5: It's a simple errand that's felt like punishment the last few months.
16: I don't remember the last time I filled my tank all the way.
24: I must spend money in the $800 monthly gas bill.
25: The uncertainty causes so much stress on us, especially when it comes to people who commute long distances.
5: Prices pushed ever higher through the U.S. war with Iran. In mid-April, Mark Carney's government pulled the brakes on some taxes folded into the pump price.
26: This will remove up to 10 cents per liter on gasoline and 4 cents per liter on diesel fuel.
5: Ontario first shaved about 6 cents off its gas tax in 2022, making it permanent last year. The federal tax break expires on Labor Day.
27: We should cut it permanently because that reduced the cost of goods being shipped from one place to another.
5: Months later, Premier Doug Ford has put that in writing, asking Mark Carney to extend relief until at least the new year, if not forever. The federal conservative leader made a similar call yesterday.
28: Get rid of all gas taxes for all of the year to save Canadians 25 cents a liter, 20 bucks a fill up, and $500 by Christmas.
5: The Canadian Taxpayers Federation applauds Premier Ford's pitch. They hope other provincial and territorial leaders will pipe up.
29: If the other premiers join in on this call to keep this gas tax cut permanent, it would increase the pressure on Prime Minister Carney to actually follow through with this.
5: There's no firm answer right now from the feds on whether or not they'll make the change. But a spokesperson for the Minister of Finance writes in part that the government will continue to pursue measures with the provinces that advance its growth and competitiveness agenda, lower costs and the sources of them in a challenging global economic environment. From the pump, a plea for a reprieve, however small.
26: Anything you can do for Canadians to help reduce the cost of living, gas prices included, would be, you know, very welcome by Canadians.
5: Siobhan Morris, CTV News.
4: To sports, could a scandal be erupting for a Raptors fan favorite? There appears to be more trouble for Kawhi Leonard as the Raptors work to finalize a deal for the Clippers star. According to the podcast, Pablo Torre finds out Leonard had an undisclosed multi-million dollar deal with a company that designed the video board at the Clippers home arena. It comes as the NBA is looking into the Clippers for potential violations tied to an allegation they used a banking firm to pay Leonard $28 million. The Raptors agreed in principle to a trade with the Clippers last month, but the NBA ruled Toronto would assume the risk of any potential outcome of the investigation. Well, still ahead on CTV News, Rush returns home, the legendary rock band kicking off a four-night stand in Toronto. We'll have details just ahead.

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4: Well, it's the weekend, and with the Odyssey and the new Spider-Man film, there's still other things to watch, whether it's on the big screen or the small. Film critic Richard Krause joins us now with his thoughts on the week's releases. So, Richard, apparently there's a Super Trooper 3. I haven't seen one, I haven't seen two, but I think if people need kind of like a mindless, fun movie, this may be it.
5: Maybe. Mindless, absolutely. Fun, I don't know. So the Super Troopers franchise goes back 25 years. The original film came out then, and I liked it well enough. It's from a comedy troupe called Broken Lizard. They've gone on to make two more of these Super Troopers films, and they made a movie about the Hunchback of Notre Dame. They made a movie called Beer Fest. They've been pumping out these things for a long time. So 8 years ago was Super Troopers 2, and I remember reviewing it saying, you know what, maybe that's enough Super Troopers. Now we're back with another one, which feels a little bit dated to me. It feels as though they didn't spend those last 8 years really thinking about, you know, how we could push the envelope a bit more, how we could change things up. And so we end up with a movie that feels dated. It has occasional laughs, but not enough to keep me interested anyway. Although it does have Hannah Simone, who used to be a Much Music VJ and was eventually on The New Girl. But I gave Super Troopers 3, now playing in theaters, 1.5 stars out of 5.
4: Okay, I think if there's any movie that could potentially crack the top 3, maybe the top 5, it's One Night Only. This is a rom-com, and I think if people have seen the other two big films, maybe they want to see, this one.
5: Yeah, maybe so, if you can find a screen to put it on. I was at the movies yesterday, and the theaters were showing 10 screens had Spider-Man, and the other 10 had The Odyssey on it.
4: Wow.
5: So this is called One Night Only. It is what I'm calling a dystopian rom-com. It's set just a few years from now in New York City, and the thing that makes the story, the catalyst for the story, is that they have outlawed premarital relations for single people every day of the year except for one 12-hour period on one day of the year. So everybody goes wild, jumping from bed to bed, and we have people on the search for love and hookups, including Monica Barbaro, who's one of the stars here. We remember her from playing Joan Baez in A Complete Unknown, the Bob Dylan documentary or film that she was nominated for an Academy Award for. Callum Turner, otherwise known as Mr. Dua Lipa, is here, and when they're on screen together, the movie's a bit of fun. They have a nice touch. She reminds me of Meg Ryan and When Harry Met Sally. So this is When Harry Met Sally meets The Purge. I wish they'd engaged a little bit more with the politics of the background of the story. But as it is, I gave it 2.5 stars out of 5, called One Night Only. You can go see it tonight if you can't go see Spider-Man or The Odyssey.
4: Okay, Richard Krause, film critic, thanks for joining us, my friend, and have a good rest of the weekend.
5: I really, you too.

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0: In Willowdale, in what is now the northern edge of the city of Toronto, rock band Rush has gone on to conquer the world of rock and roll. Tonight, the new iteration of the band came home to play the first of four sold-out shows at Scotiabank Arena. CTV's Adrian Gabriel reports.
1: And the men who hold high places must be the ones who start.
2: For decades, Rush has held a spot close to the heart of Canadian rock and roll dreamers. Their soundtrack, a constant in the lives of music lovers across the country and the world. And now Rush are coming home to Toronto.
3: We grew up right around here. We hung out right around here. We skipped school right around here.
2: Their return to the stage, titled the 50-something tour, marks the first time they've toured under the Rush banner since 2015. Following the death of legendary drummer Neil Peart, who died following a private battle with brain cancer in 2020. German drummer Annika Nielis is now tasked with keeping Peart's precise, relentless rhythm alive.
4: Tonight marks Rush's return to the stage in Canada with four sold-out shows at Toronto's Scotiabank Arena. We're here at a downtown bar that's hosting Rush Con. There's photo booths, there's cardboard cutouts, people are getting dressed up. And check out these Rush handcrafted sculptures.
5: I saw them the first time back in 75. I'm more excited now than I was then, and I was pretty darn excited back then.
6: Catholics have the Vatican. Muslims have Mecca. Rush fans have Toronto. So being able to be here to see Rush, my favorite band, in their hometown, it's beyond words.
2: The triumphant return will see the band make their way to Montreal in September, followed by stops in Edmonton and Vancouver this December. From a key to the city to Toronto's Walk of Fame, to cementing their star on Hollywood Boulevard, to music's highest hall in Cleveland. The officers of the Order of Canada are now returning to their place as the country's rock and roll sergeants in arms. Now bonded in grief, the progressive rockers march on, returning to their roots, their country, their music, reclaiming their spot, center stage. Rush plays on. Adrian Gabriel, CTV News, Toronto.
0: Oh, the spirit of radio. Way to go, Rush. Well, that is our report for this evening. A reminder, you can get breaking news all day long on CP24 and on our website, ctvnewstoronto.ca. For Lindsay Morrison and all of us here at CTV News in front of and behind the camera, have a good night. I'm Andrea Case. Raheem and I will see you tomorrow. Good night.

0: Police have made arrests in last month's deadly shooting at Salsa on St. Clair. We have the latest on the investigation and what police are saying about the case. The city's latest street festival, Taste of the Danforth, it is back. One of many street festivals taking over the city this weekend. And a ride operator at Canada's Wonderland facing sexual assault-related charges after an alleged incident involving a young guest. And police say the investigation is still ongoing. This is Toronto's breaking news, CP24. Hello, I'm Melissa Duggan. Thanks for being with us. Two 18-year-old men now facing charges in the shooting at Salsa on St. Clair that left two people dead, five others wounded. CTV's Janice Golding reports.
1: This was St. Clair Avenue West the evening of July 11th. Mass hysteria after a mass shooting in a crowd of thousands. So when you heard the gunshots, what did you do immediately?
2: I went flat, right on my stomach.
1: Harshala was serving customers on his patio.
2: Then I saw a victim over there.
1: Two men killed in total in what police are calling targeted shootings and five innocent bystanders wounded.
2: I got very jumpy and then I hear some sudden noises and I hear more sirens now.
1: While business owners and local residents work to overcome their trauma, police have worked countless hours to capture two 18-year-olds whom they believe are responsible.
3: Both accused now face 37 criminal charges, including two counts of first-degree murder and five counts of attempted murder.
1: On Wednesday, the Emergency Task Force executed a search warrant near Weston Road.

0: St. Phillips and arrested 18-year-old Josiah Massaro Gill. A short time later, another team arrested 18-year-old Lewis Downey near Church and Wellesley.
1: This is a best-in-class team of investigators under the leadership of Inspector Ted Lumanis. Their clearance rate currently stands at 86% after finishing 2025 at 93%, the highest in our modern history.
0: While applauding the work of homicide and missing persons investigators, police once again continued to call for meaningful law reform.
2: This investigation is about gun violence and the willingness of young people to use guns with complete disregard for human life and the safety of anyone around them.
0: While expressing some relief about the arrests, many local business owners expressed concern about how this could happen.
3: Within a month, that was a really good turnaround. I was pretty pleased to wake up to that news this morning. The fact they're so young, it's troubling.
4: I don't know how that they think that it's okay to be carrying guns in the first place. They're not thinking of everyone else.
0: And the head of the local business improvement area says the arrests changed little. On July 28th, the Hillcrest Village BIA pulled sponsorship for the event.
5: Restaurants don't want to be, have to hire bouncers or be bouncers. The residents don't want to put up with the noise, the behavior, the garbage.
6: The festival has outgrown the neighborhood. I think it needs to move to a bigger and a better place where everybody can enjoy it and safely.
0: So while they're pleased at the quick police work, many in the area say they're hoping an investigation like this won't ever be needed again in their neighborhood. Janice Golding, CTV News.
7: Police have arrested a teenager and recovered a handgun in a firearms investigation. This is the loaded gun officers recovered near Jane and Finch yesterday during the arrest of a 16-year-old boy who had been wanted since last month. They also say the loaded gun was pointed at officers during the arrests before they were able to subdue the suspect. A quantity of oxycodone and cash also seized. The teen is facing 14 charges, including unauthorized possession of a firearm. Toronto police are asking for help locating a missing person. They're looking for Finian, seen here, who was last seen around 2 this morning in the Oakwood Avenue and Eglinton Avenue West area. The 36-year-old described as 5'11", 180 pounds, with blue eyes, glasses, and brown hair around shoulder length. Police are concerned for their safety. Anyone who has information is asked to reach out to police. More details today about a Toronto police investigation that led to an officer fatally shooting a man in Mississauga. A 19-year-old man was shot and killed in the College Way in Winston Churchill Boulevard area early yesterday. Police say officers were attempting to stop a suspect vehicle when it attempted to flee and struck a plainclothes officer. The vehicle had been tracked from Toronto after police earlier received a report about a person with a gun in the lower Jarvis Street area and Esplanade. There were 3 other people in the car in addition to the man killed. All were arrested. 23-year-old Naquan Laidley of Toronto, 19-year-old Kahim Bailey Whitfield of Mississauga, and a 17-year-old girl, each facing multiple weapons and other charges. Ontario's police watchdog continues to investigate the deadly shooting. A ride operator at Canada's Wonderland has been charged for allegedly sexually assaulting a young guest. 19-year-old Jugad Dami of Brampton has been charged with 1 count of sexual assault and 1 count of sexual interference. York police say on May 25th, a girl was at the amusement park with her friends. As she was boarding a ride, police say she was sexually assaulted as the operator conducted safety checks. Police believe there may be more victims. They're asking anyone with information to come forward. We're hearing from Canada's Wonderland. It's out with a statement that says, in part, safety is a cornerstone of our business, and we do not tolerate inappropriate and unlawful behavior. Upon being made aware of this situation, we investigated and took appropriate action. We are fully supporting local police in their investigation and are unable to comment further on an active legal matter. A couple who defrauded dozens of people in a $265,000 Taylor Swift ticket scam will be sentenced on October 6th. Denise Tizor and David Blake pleaded guilty to defrauding the public and possession of property obtained by crime. Victims were told the tickets for Swift's 6 sold-out shows in Toronto in November 2024 wouldn't be available until a few days before the concert. But when people went to access them on the day, they were still unavailable. Anyone who asked for their money back was told the funds had been stolen by a third party, but court documents show Tizer and Blake knew they were defrauding their victims. This is Toronto's breaking news, CP24. Stay with us. We're going to have a look at Toronto's top stories next.
8: I'm out.

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0: look at some of the top stories we're following tonight. Police have made arrests in last month's deadly shooting at Salsa on St. Clair. We have the latest on the police investigation and what police are now saying about the case. The city's latest street festival, Taste of the Danforth, it is back. One of many street festivals taking over the city this weekend. And Canada's job market surging in July, adding 75,000 jobs and pushing the unemployment rate down to 6.4%, its lowest in 2 years. Stay with CP24 for more on these stories. For more details, head to cp24.com and the CP24 app. Well, after a two-year hiatus, Taste of the Danforth, it is back. The city's largest street festival kicking off tonight, taking over the Danforth neighborhood all weekend long. And that's where we find CP24's Sija Nelson. And it sounds like night one of this return has been received with a warm welcome.
1: Absolutely, Melissa, and the weather played a part in it as well. Beautiful conditions today, so a ton of people came out. The businesses I spoke to say they knew it was going to be busy, but it was busier than expected, and they are welcoming all the visitors back to the Danforth after 2 years away. And even tonight, you can hear the sounds of Greek music behind me. People are dancing on the streets. The streets have come alive again. It's been 2 years since we've had this Taste of the Danforth. It was canceled during COVID. It came back in 2023, but they lost about $250,000, so it wasn't financially viable. Unfortunately, the festival was canceled the last 2 years, but this year, both the city and the province stepped in to pitch $200,000 each, and just a couple of days ago, the federal government also pitched in $100,000 to help the festival come back alive today. And the festival organizer told me that funding has been vital into making this festival possible. They want to make sure that it's back this year, bigger than ever, and it's back for another 30 years. The festival had humble beginnings. It started with just a few restaurants on the block here. They didn't have a lot of customers, so they pitched in all their money and said, let's have a tasting menu, invite people back to the Danforth. And from tasting menus, birth Taste of Danforth, where over 1.5 million people come every single year. And if tonight was an indication of the rest of the weekend, it is going to be extremely busy. Take a listen to just some of the joy we saw across the Danforth today.
2: What a beautiful life it is again here on the Danforth. Thank God we got beautiful weather, beautiful people, beautiful food.
1: So you're cooking up some Greek sausages. What exactly is a Greek sausage? What do you put on it?
2: Loukaniko. It's a traditional Greek sausage. We put, it's a pork sausage, a little bit of wine, salt, the pepper, spices. We got fennel in there, citrus, blood orange peel. It's gorgeous.
3: I'm very happy to see all these people coming to the Danforth after pausing 2 years. And, you know, hopefully this weekend, even with a little bit of rain, they come down here. We'll see.
4: I remember coming down here when my brother was mayor and it was jam-packed. It was over 1 million people, and we have to revitalize it. And this is the first start of many years to come. So it brings the whole community together, not just the Greek community. Everyone comes together.
1: And it's also been extremely adorable to see all the little kids enjoying Taste of Danforth for the first time. This is a family event, so there's a kids zone where kids can come down, do some face painting. There are also four stages, over 100 different artists taking to the stage this weekend. So there's a lot to do, Melissa. The directions I've been told is come down, eat, repeat, and enjoy a bit more.
0: About time. Oh, sounds like a great time. And check it out all weekend long. It is back. Thanks for that. To other news we're following tonight, Canada has added 75,000 jobs in July. Statistics Canada says the unemployment rate fell to its lowest level in 2 years to 6.4%. Stats Can says most of these gains were split between full and part-time work, as wholesale and retail trade alone added 21,000 new jobs. This is Toronto's breaking news, CP24. We're going to have a look at Toronto's top stories next.
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0: As the price of gas continues to fluctuate, the clock is ticking on a federal measure to ease the pain at the pumps. Ontario's premier is adding his voice to those calling on the prime minister to extend the gas tax suspension or make it permanent. CTV's Queen's Park Bureau Chief Siobhan Morris has more.
21: It's a simple errand that's felt like punishment the last few months.
22: I don't remember the last time I filled my tank all the way.
23: I must spend money in the $800 monthly gas bill.
24: The uncertainty causes so much stress on us, especially when it comes to people who commute long distances.
21: Prices pushed ever higher through the U.S. war with Iran. In mid-April, Mark Carney's government pulled the brakes on some taxes folded into the pump price.
25: This will remove up to 10 cents per liter on gasoline and 4 cents per liter on diesel fuel.
21: Ontario first shaved about 6 cents off its gas tax in 2022, making it permanent last year. The federal tax break expires on Labor Day.
26: We should cut it permanently because that reduced the cost of goods being shipped from one place to another.
21: Months later, Premier Doug Ford has put that in writing, asking Mark Carney to extend relief until at least the new year, if not forever. The federal conservative leader made a similar call yesterday.
27: Get rid of all gas taxes for all of the year to save Canadians 25 cents a liter, 20 bucks a fill up, and $500 by Christmas.
21: The Canadian Taxpayers Federation applauds Premier Ford's pitch. They hope other provincial and territorial leaders will pipe up.
28: If the other premiers join in on this call to keep this gas tax cut permanent, it would increase the pressure on Prime Minister Carney to actually follow through with this.
29: There's no firm answer right now from the feds on whether or not they'll make the change. But a spokesperson for the Minister of Finance writes in part that the government will continue to pursue measures with the provinces that advance its growth and competitiveness agenda, lower costs and the sources of them in a challenging global economic environment. From the pump, a plea for a reprieve, however small.
30: Anything you can do for Canadians to help reduce the cost of living, gas prices included, would be, you know, very welcome by Canadians.
21: Siobhan Morris, CTV News.
0: A Toronto City Councillor under police investigation is seeking re-election. Parthi Kandoval, who represents Scarborough Southwest, registered to run today, according to the city's elections page. So far, there are 9 candidates vying for the council seat, which Kandoval won in a by-election in 2023. CTV News has learned he's being investigated in relation to at least 2 properties in Ward 20. Kandoval has repeatedly denied any wrongdoing. Conservative MP Larry Brock has announced he will be stepping down as a member of Parliament next month. Brock, a prominent law and order advocate, says he will officially resign his seat in Brantford Brant South Six Nations on September 18th and return to his former position with the Brantford Crown Attorney's Office. His resignation will trigger a by-election. Brock was first elected to Parliament in 2021. He was re-elected in 2025. He previously served as a Conservative justice critic but was replaced in June by Ontario MP Arpan Khanna. This is Toronto's breaking news, CP24. We're going to have a look at Toronto's top stories next.

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20: 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Now, if you're looking for a great night out with family or friends, this is a fantastic opportunity to enjoy live music right here in the town of Aurora. 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I hope to see you there.

0: I'm Katie Dawson.
1: I'm a singer-songwriter. I write and perform all my own music. You can find my music on all streaming services. But here's the thing with that. You don't actually own your music, and there's data tracking involved. 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It's glow-in-the-dark vinyl. Or how about this one? There's 24-karat gold leaf flake directly in the vinyl. This has never been done before on a vinyl record. Records should be fun, unique, and collectible. And the music on them should be great, too. Do you like rock and roll, folk, country, and rockabilly? Well, I've done all that and more, and I think you'll love it. Don't believe me? Just ask them.
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0: Rush is playing the first of four shows in Toronto tonight. The legendary Canadian rock band jamming out tonight at Scotiabank Arena. The band also has concerts on Sunday, Tuesday, and Thursday. They're the first performances as part of the Canadian leg of their tour and first back in their hometown. Music commentator Eric Alper believes the music always mattered the most for Rush.
1: They never chased radio. They never chased making amazing, amazing videos for Much Music or MTV to play. They've had an amazing, loyal, devoted fan base that has stuck with them throughout the decades. And the ability for them to continue while they weren't even an actual active band just shows that the fan base never really went away. I mean, Alex is always in town doing benefit concerts, helping out. You can see Geddy Lee behind the plate at the Toronto Blue Jays game. So they've had the profile still of being in the city. And I think that the fan base, and we all appreciate the fact that they never really moved away.
0: To sports, there appears to be more trouble for Kawhi Leonard as the Raptors work to finalize a deal for the Clippers star. According to the podcast, Pablo Torre finds out Leonard had an undisclosed multi-million dollar deal with a company that designed the video board at the Clippers home arena. It comes as the NBA is looking into the Clippers for potential violations tied to an allegation they used a banking firm to pay Leonard $28 million. The Raptors agreed in principle to a trade with the Clippers last month, but the NBA ruled Toronto would assume the risk of any potential outcome of the investigation. TSN's Matt Cause says this situation has been most difficult for the Raptors players involved in the trade.
2: It's a wait-and-see situation. Who I feel the worst for, and this is Grady Dick and Brandon Ingram, who both got traded to the LA Clippers. Are they going to be going there? Because on either the Clippers or the Raptors, that's going to be a different role, different teammates, different coach, different schemes. You know, will they be coming back to Toronto? That would be more awkward than when you break up with your partner in high school, then you get back together, and then you break up again, a month later because you're 17, you don't know what you're doing. That kind of feels like this, or it could be wildly awkward. I feel bad for those players.
0: The Clippers have repeatedly denied any wrongdoing related to Leonard's contract. NHL stars hit the ice and fans packed Sadlon Arena yesterday for a good cause, the annual Barn Burner charity hockey game, raising money for local charities. CTV's Luke Simard stayed right up until the end to bring us the grand total.
3: Hundreds of thousands of dollars raised going right back into the community at the annual Barn Burner charity hockey game.
4: 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It's pretty amazing.
3: NHL superstars including John Tavares, Sam Bennett, Bo Horvat, and Quinton Byfield taking the ice on Thursday night to a sold-out crowd at Sadlin Arena. Former Barry Colts defenseman and Stanley Cup winner Aaron Ekblad looks back fondly at his time in Barry.
5: That's amazing. It's nostalgic. Skating on the ice and snapping it around the warm-ups is really cool. I see a lot of familiar faces, fans from back in the day, so nostalgic is the word I would use for it.
3: Toronto Maple Leafs center John Tavares captained Team Plaid and has been a part of the Barn Burner for years.
5: It's a lot of fun. It's a lot of fun. So, obviously, being from the GTA, playing in Toronto, spending a lot of summers up in Muskoka, and it's obviously an awesome community here in Barrie, and love their hockey, and it's always an amazing event. It takes such great care of us, and people are so passionate, and the support's awesome. So,
3: adding the support is greatly appreciated.
5: Play some hockey. It's obviously really lighthearted, and obviously for really good causes. So, and the way people come out and support is pretty phenomenal. So, I think they're going to have a good time tonight, and like I said, it's always a lot of fun.
3: The impact of the charity hockey game felt right across the region.
6: When you think about the impact that you can have, whether it's kids going back to school or ensuring that RVH has everything it needs to take care of our citizens or working with children who've had, you know, catastrophic loss in their lives, I mean, this is really important for our community, and we're super, super happy to have all these NHL stars here tonight.
3: As the two teams battled on the ice with stars including Aaron Ekblad and Andrew Mangiapane, again, over $700,000 was raised, making the real winners the beneficiaries, including RVH's NICU. Luke Simard, CTV News, Barrie.
0: This is Toronto's breaking news, CP24. We're going to have a look at Toronto's top stories when we come back.

0: It was a brazen act of violence which shattered the joy of thousands of people and left the neighborhood in disbelief. Now an investigation into last month's mass shooting at the Salsa on St. Clair Festival has led to a pair of arrests along with several seized firearms. Good evening. Behind bars are two men, just 18 years old. Tonight, they're facing dozens of charges in relation to the deadly shooting at the Salsa on St. Clair Festival last month. When it was over, two men were dead and five people were wounded. CTV's John Musselman joins us live on St. Clair with more on the arrests and reaction from the community. John.
1: Well, Andrea, Chief Demke said it was a terrifying act of violence. And as you mentioned, there have been two arrests, two 18-year-olds charged with murder. The other thing to keep in mind here is the uncertainty, the future of this festival, whether or not it'll ever be back on St. Clair again. This was St. Clair Avenue West on the evening of July 11th. Hundreds of people running away from the sound of gunfire or sheltering in stores or behind cars. Two men killed in what police are calling a targeted shooting. Five innocent bystanders were injured.
2: I got very jumpy and then I hear some certain noises and I hear more sirens now.
1: Today, police announced two 18-year-olds have been charged in connection with the deadly shooting. The emergency task force executed search warrants near Weston Road in St. Phillips and near Church and Wellesley. Josiah Macero Gill and Lewis Downey are both charged with first-degree murder and attempted murder.
3: This is a best-in-class team of investigators under the leadership of Inspector Ted Lumanis. Their clearance rate currently stands at 86%, after finishing 2025 at 93%, the highest in our modern history.
1: On St. Clair Avenue, residents and business owners expressed relief about the arrests.
4: Within a month, that's a really good turnaround. I was pretty pleased to wake up to that news this morning.
5: I don't know how that they think that it's okay to be carrying guns in the first place. They're not thinking of everyone else.
1: The shooting brought changes. The local BIA pulled its sponsorship of the event.
6: Restaurants don't want to be, you know, have to hire bouncers or be bouncers. The residents don't want to put up with the noise, the behavior. The garbage.
2: The festival has outgrown the neighborhood. I think it needs to move to a bigger and a better place where everybody can enjoy it and safely.
1: But some residents we spoke to tonight say pulling the plug on the festival was a mistake.
7: That's bad because these businesses suffer because they will not have enough money now sometimes to get them through the winter and come to next year.
1: Police believe the two men who were killed were targeted and the other injured victims were caught in the gunfire. And again, Andrea, the sponsorship has been withdrawn by the BIA, but we still don't know the future of this festival here on St. Clair. Meanwhile, the chief is saying at all the festivals this weekend around the city, you will expect to see a stronger police presence. Reporting live on St. Clair, I'm John Musselman. I'll send it back to you.
0: Thank you, John. We'll have more on those festivals a little later in the newscast. Well, we have more details tonight about a crime which spanned two cities, starting in Toronto. Police investigation led to an officer fatally shooting a man in Mississauga early yesterday. A 19-year-old man was shot and killed in the College Way and Winston Churchill Boulevard area early Thursday. Police say officers were attempting to stop a suspect vehicle when it attempted to flee and struck a plainclothes officer. The vehicle had been tracked from Toronto after police earlier received a report about a person with a gun in the Esplanade and Lower Jarvis area. There were three other people in the car in addition to the man killed, and all were arrested. 23-year-old Naquan Laidley of Toronto, 19-year-old Kahim Bailey Whitford of Whitfield of Mississauga, and a 17-year-old girl each face multiple weapons and other charges. Ontario's police watchdog continues to investigate the deadly shooting. Well, we hear a lot about the cross-border drug trade, but the RCMP is sharing details of a major drug trafficking investigation right here in the city that led to a multi-million dollar drug seizure, the drug cocaine. On July 8th, RCMP and local police carried out a search warrant at a Toronto condo. They're alleging the unit was used to store and prepare cocaine for distribution. They found more than 170 kilograms of the drug with an estimated street value of $4.5 million. Three men were arrested on drug trafficking charges. Search warrants in Hamilton later led to $165,000 in cash and jewelry, alleged to be the proceeds of crime. The investigation is ongoing. And it's a popular summer destination, and tonight a disturbing story of a ride operator at Canada's Wonderland who's been charged for allegedly sexually assaulting a young guest. 19-year-old Jagad Dahami of Brampton has been charged with one count of sexual assault and one count of sexual interference. York police say on May 25th, a girl was at the amusement park with her friends. As she was boarding a ride, police say she was sexually assaulted as the operator conducted safety checks. Police believe there may be more victims and are asking anyone with information to come forward. In a statement to CP24, Canada's Wonderland says they're fully supporting local police in their investigation. Well, more news in a moment. First, here's a live look at the city tonight. Lindsay Morrison, she joins us now.
8: Well, Andrea, we certainly had a muggy day today, and of course, we had some pretty heavy downpours in spots as well. Through the overnight hours tonight, we remain warm with a forecast low of 20 degrees, still feeling like the upper 20s, and we are expecting some patchy fog as we move past midnight now. Winds will remain light. Tomorrow, warm once again, 28 for the high, feeling closer to 36 out there, and while there will be some sun in the mix, that sun could help fuel some thunderstorms. In fact, it's going to be an unsettled day again overall with a few rounds of active weather possible, but Sunday is looking fabulous. We'll take a full look at your weekend weather forecast coming up. For now, Andrea, back to you.
0: Thank you, Lindsay. One of the most popular summer events in the city is back after a two-year hiatus. Greek culture and food are on full display for hundreds of thousands of people who are expected to turn up this weekend for the Taste of the Danforth. CP24's CJ Nielsen has the latest from the festival.
8: Good evening, Andrea. Take a look at this delicious chicken dinero. People here tell me it was definitely worth the wait to come down to the Taste of Danforth and get this authentic Greek food. People have been waiting 2 years for this fan favorite festival to return to the city, and the turnout tonight has exceeded expectations. We knew a ton of people were going to pour down here, more than 1.5 million people expected, and business owners say business is booming. This festival almost didn't happen again this year. It was canceled for the last 2 years because they were dealing with financial issues. Both the city and the province stepped in to pitch $200,000 each. And just a few days ago, the federal government also pitched in $100,000 just in the nick of time. And festival organizers say that funding was much needed. But tonight was all about celebrating the diversity in the city, coming down and having some amazing food, taking a stroll along the Danforth and appreciating Greek culture. Take a listen to all the excitement on the Danforth tonight.
9: What a beautiful life it is again here on the Danforth. Thank God we got beautiful weather, beautiful people, beautiful food.
8: So you're cooking up some Greek sausages. What exactly is a Greek sausage? What do you put on it?
9: Loukaniko. It's a traditional Greek sausage. We put, it's a pork sausage, a little bit of wine, salt, the pepper, spices. We got fennel in there, citrus, blood orange peel. It's gorgeous.
10: I'm very happy to see all these people coming to the Danforth after pausing 2 years. And, you know, hopefully this weekend, even with a little bit of rain, they come down here. We'll see.
8: And the Taste of Danforth Festival had humble beginnings. It started about 30 years ago when a group of restaurants down here had delicious food, but not a lot of customers. So they pitched in all their money, created a marketing scheme for tasting menus to get people down here. And that's how Taste of Danforth was born. So the idea now is come down here for a taste and come back because you found your favorite restaurants. And there is a ton of food to enjoy. The festival is back again Saturday from noon until midnight. Nights and again on Sunday, but this festival back again after a two-year hiatus, and people say it is definitely worth the wait. I'll send things back to you for now.
0: Thanks, Asia. And you never know who you'll bump into on the Danforth. At 6, Premier Doug Ford photobombed our own Beth McDonnell and had an invitation to all to head down to the Danforth.
11: Please come down to the Taste, one of the largest street festivals in North America. You're going to have a lot of fun. Bring your family down and great food. As you can tell, I don't miss too many meals.
12: What are you looking for? What's on the menu for you?
11: Anything. You know, it's amazing. This is a Greek festival, and I love the Greek community, but it's so multicultural all the way along here. You can pick up any type of food that you can think of, and that's what Toronto's all about,
12: our
11: diversity.
12: Thank you so much.
11: Have fun.
0: And there's lots happening in the city this weekend, not just the return of the Taste of the Danforth. In Etobicoke, the grills were fired up in Centennial Park today for the start of the 25th annual Jerk Fest. The three-day festival is a showcase of the best in Caribbean culture. This year's festival features more than 100 local artists, performers, and presenters, interactive storytelling, Caribbean dance and fashion showcases, steel pan workshops, cultural exhibits, and family fun. Jerkfest wrapped up tonight at 11, but continues tomorrow from 11 to 11, and again on Sunday. And on Bloor West, the vibrant culture, sounds, and food of the neighborhood will be on full display for Koreatown Street Fest. 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But wait, there's more. Taco Fest is back in Toronto for its ninth year, with it bringing its biggest vendor lineup in festival history. It runs until midnight tonight at Fort York, but will continue all weekend long with more than 35 vendors serving up hundreds of taco varieties over 3 days as they compete for the Best Taco Trophy, which will be awarded on Sunday. Well, coming up on CTV News, relief at the pumps may be running out. The growing call to make the gas tax cut permanent.
8: So much happening in our city tomorrow. Whether you are heading to Taste of the Danforth or Jerk Fest, you can expect it to be hot and humid out there with, yes, the risk of a few thunderstorms. Here's a look at both Saturday and Sunday. Sunday filled with sunshine. I wish I could say that pattern's going to continue for next week, but we do have more wet weather to talk about. Details are in your 7-day forecast after the break.
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0: Welcome back, everybody. It was a pretty lovely day today, and not quite sure about the next, at least tomorrow. Lindsay Morrison is going to try and explain it all to us in our weather. Lindsay.
8: So, Andrea, we have found ourselves in a bit of an unsettled weather pattern, and it is going to be unsettled for another day with the chance of showers and the risk of thunderstorms a couple of times, in fact. Here's a look at the forecast radar. We'll set this in motion. I'm going to pause this a couple of times to show you the possibility of active weather. Beginning for some as early as the morning, but in the afternoon, this is where we could see some severe storms with locally heavy downpours. That threat is going to continue into the evening hours. But notice how it's not an all-day rain. In fact, there will be dry periods, even some sunshine, lots more sun as we make our way into the day on Sunday. So at least you can look forward to that. By Monday, the threat of showers is going to return, a little more cloud cover once more. But again, for tomorrow, you just want to be mindful of the fact that that risk of thunderstorms is going to be there. I wouldn't say cancel your outdoor plans, but it is a good idea to have a backup indoor option in case the weather changes suddenly. Tonight, tonight. Overnight low around 20 degrees. Similar situation for cities like Niagara Falls, Hamilton, and London, as well as Goderich and Orillia. Temperatures in the upper teens in many places elsewhere. And for daytime highs tomorrow, once again, we find ourselves in the upper 20s for highs, feeling into the mid and upper 30s. There was a mugginess today that is going to be replicated for tomorrow. And as you can see, that is pretty well across the board. You might find it a little more comfortable in portions of central Ontario. Speaking of which, if you're headed to the cottage or a campground this weekend, you're going to find it potentially a little unsettled for Saturday. But again, Sunday is looking awesome. Lots of sunshine, the warmth sticking around. If you're ready for a bit of a break from these hot temperatures, I will say that it looks as though we could be in for a bit of a pattern change by the end of next week, with daytime highs slightly below seasonal this time. Let's take a look at that 7-day forecast and show you what's in store beyond the weekend. Chance of showers into the day on Monday. Still a bit cloudy for Tuesday, but should be drier. And then we are back into some sunshine with, again, more comfortable conditions through to the end of next week.
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2: A Toronto councillor under police investigation is seeking re-election. Parthi Kandoval, who represents Scarborough Southwest, registered to run today, according to the city's elections page. So far, there are 9 candidates vying for the council seat, which Kandoval won in a by-election in 2023. CTV News recently learned he's being investigated in relation to at least 2 properties in Ward 20. Kandoval has repeatedly denied any wrongdoing. As the price of gas continues to fluctuate, the clock is ticking on a federal measure to ease the pain at the pumps. Ontario's premier is adding his voice to those calling on the prime minister to extend the gas tax suspension or make it permanent. CTV's Queen's Park Bureau Chief Siobhan Morris has more.
3: It's a simple errand that's felt like punishment the last few months.
4: I don't remember the last time I filled my tank all the way.
5: I must spend money in the $800 monthly gas bill.
6: The uncertainty causes so much stress on us, especially when it comes to people who commute long distances.
3: Prices pushed ever higher through the U.S. war with Iran. In mid-April, Mark Carney's government pulled the brakes on some taxes folded into the pump price.
25: This will remove up to 10 cents per liter on gasoline and 4 cents per liter on diesel fuel.
3: Ontario first shaved about 6 cents off its gas tax in 2022, making it permanent last year. The federal tax break expires on Labor Day.
26: We should cut it permanently because that reduced the cost of goods being shipped from one place to another.
3: Months later, Premier Doug Ford has put that in writing, asking Mark Carney to extend relief until at least the new year, if not forever. The federal conservative leader made a similar call yesterday.
27: Get rid of all gas taxes for all of the year to save Canadians 25 cents a liter, 20 bucks a fill up, and $500 by Christmas.
3: The Canadian Taxpayers Federation applauds Premier Ford's pitch. They hope other provincial and territorial leaders will pipe up.
28: If the other premiers join in on this call to keep this gas tax cut permanent, it would increase the pressure on Prime Minister Carney to actually follow through with this.
3: There's no firm answer right now from the feds on whether or not they'll make the change. But a spokesperson for the Minister of Finance writes in part that the government will continue to pursue measures with the provinces that advance its growth and competitiveness agenda, lower costs and the sources of them in a challenging global economic environment. From the pump, a plea for a reprieve, however small.
25: Anything you can do for Canadians to help reduce the cost of living, gas prices included, would be, you know, very welcomed by Canadians.
3: Siobhan Morris, CTV News.
2: To sports, could a scandal be erupting for a Raptors fan favorite? There appears to be more trouble for Kawhi Leonard as the Raptors work to finalize a deal for the Clippers star. According to the podcast, Pablo Torre finds out Leonard had an undisclosed multi-million-dollar deal with a company that designed the video board at the Clippers home arena. It comes as the NBA is looking into the Clippers for potential violations tied to an allegation they used a banking firm to pay Leonard $28 million. The Raptors agreed in principle to a trade with the Clippers last month, but the NBA ruled Toronto would assume the risk of any potential outcome of the investigation. Well, still ahead on CTV News, Rush returns home, the legendary rock band kicking off a four-night stand in Toronto. We'll have details just ahead.

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13: Closed captioning of this CP24 program is brought to you by Diamond and Diamond Lawyers, Canada's largest personal injury law firm with over $1 billion in total settlements.
14: Well, it's the weekend, and with the Odyssey and the new Spider-Man film, there's still other things to watch, whether it's on the big screen or the small. Film critic Richard Krause joins us now with his thoughts on the week's releases. So, Richard, apparently there's a Super Trooper 3. I haven't seen one. I haven't seen two. But I think if people need kind of like a mindless, fun movie, this may be it.
15: Maybe. Mindless, absolutely. Fun, I don't know. So the Super Troopers franchise goes back 25 years. The original film came out then, and I liked it well enough. It's from a comedy troupe called Broken Lizard. They've gone on to make two more of these Super Troopers films, and they made a movie about the Hunchback of Notre Dame. They made a movie called Beer Fest. They've been pumping out these things for a long time. So 8 years ago was Super Troopers 2, and I remember reviewing it saying, you know what, maybe that's enough Super Troopers. Now we're back with another one, which feels a little bit dated to me. It feels as though they didn't spend those last 8 years really thinking about, you know, how we could push the envelope a bit more, how we could change things up. And so we end up with a movie that feels dated. It has occasional laughs, but not enough to keep me interested anyway. Although it does have Hannah Simone, who used to be a Much Music VJ and was eventually on The New Girl. But I gave Super Troopers 3, now playing in theaters, 1.5 stars out of 5.
14: Okay, I think if there's any movie that could potentially crack the top 3 or maybe the top 5, it's One Night Only. This is a rom-com, and I think if people have seen the other two big films, maybe they want to see, this one.
15: Yeah, maybe so, if you can find a screen to put it on. I was at the movies yesterday, and the theaters were showing 10 screens had Spider-Man, and the other 10 had The Odyssey on it.
14: Wow.
15: So, this is called One Night Only. It is what I'm calling a dystopian rom-com. It's set just a few years from now in New York City, and the thing that makes the story, the catalyst for the story, is that they have outlawed premarital relations for single people every day of the year except for one 12-hour period on one day of the year. So everybody goes wild, jumping from bed to bed, and we have people on the search for love and hookups, including Monica Barbaro, who's one of the stars here. We remember her from playing Joan Baez in A Complete Unknown, the Bob Dylan documentary or film that she was nominated for an Academy Award for. Callum Turner, otherwise known as Mr. Dua Lipa, is here. And when they're on screen together, the movie movie's a bit of fun. They have a nice touch. She reminds me of Meg Ryan and When Harry Met Sally. So this is When Harry Met Sally meets The Purge. I wish they'd engaged a little bit more with the politics of the background of the story. But as it is, I gave it 2.5 stars out of 5, called One Night Only. You can go see it tonight if you can't go see Spider-Man or The Odyssey.
14: Okay, Richard Krause, film critic, thanks for joining us, my friend, and have a good rest of the weekend.
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0: to Toronto.
1: We grew up right around here. We hung out right around here. We skipped school right around here.
0: Their return to the stage, titled the 50-something tour, marks the first time they've toured under the Rush banner since 2015. Following the death of legendary drummer Neil Peart, who died following a private battle with brain cancer in 2020. German drummer Annika Nielis is now tasked with keeping Peart's precise, relentless rhythm alive.
2: Tonight marks Rush's return to the stage in Canada with four sold-out shows at Toronto's Scotiabank Arena. We're here at a downtown bar that's hosting Rush Con. There's photo booths, there's cardboard cutouts, people are getting dressed up. And check out these Rush handcrafted sculptures.
3: I saw them the first time back in 75. I'm more excited now than I was then, and I was pretty darn excited back then.
4: Catholics have the Vatican. Muslims have Mecca. Rush fans have Toronto. So being able to be here to see Rush, my favorite band, in their hometown, it's beyond words.
0: The triumphant return will see the band make their way to Montreal in September, followed by stops in Edmonton and Vancouver this December. From a key to the city to Toronto's Walk of Fame, to cementing their star on Hollywood Boulevard, to music's highest hall in Cleveland. The officers of the Order of Canada are now returning to their place as the country's rock and roll sergeants in arms. Now bonded in grief, the progressive rockers march on, returning to their roots, their country, their music, reclaiming their spot, center stage. Rush plays on. Adrian Gobriel, CTV News, Toronto.
5: Oh, the spirit of radio. Way to go, Rush. Well, that is our report for this evening. A reminder, you can get breaking news all day long on CP24 and on our website, ctvnewstoronto.ca. For Lindsay Morrison and all of us here at CTV News in front of and behind the camera, have a good night. I'm Andrea Case. Raheem and I will see you tomorrow. Good night.

0: Police have made arrests in last month's deadly shooting at Salsa on St. Clair. We have the latest on the investigation and what police are saying about the case. The city's latest street festival, Taste of the Danforth, it is back. One of many street festivals taking over the city this weekend. And a ride operator at Canada's Wonderland facing sexual assault-related charges after an alleged incident involving a young guest. And police say the investigation is still ongoing. This is Toronto's breaking news, CP24. Hello, I'm Melissa Duggan. Thanks for being with us. Two 18-year-old men now facing charges in the shooting at Salsa on St. Clair that left two people dead, five others wounded. CTV's Janice Golding reports.
1: This was St. Clair Avenue West the evening of July 11th. Mass hysteria after a mass shooting in a crowd of thousands. So when you heard the gunshots, what did you do immediately?
2: I went flat, right on my stomach.
1: Harshala was serving customers on his patio.
2: Then I saw a victim over there.
1: Two men killed in total in what police are calling targeted shootings and five innocent bystanders wounded.
2: I got very jumpy and I hear some sudden noises and I hear more sirens now.
1: While business owners and local residents work to overcome their trauma, police have worked countless hours to capture two 18-year-olds whom they believe are responsible.
3: Both accused now face 37 criminal charges, including two counts of first-degree murder and five counts of attempted murder.
1: On Wednesday, the Emergency Task Force executed a search warrant near Weston Road in St. Phillips and arrested 18-year-old Josiah Massaro Gill. A short time later, another team arrested 18-year-old Lewis Downey near Church and Wellesley.
4: This is a best-in-class team of investigators under the leadership of Inspector Ted Lumanis. Their clearance rate currently stands at 86%. After finishing 2025 at 93%, the highest in our modern history.
1: While applauding the work of homicide and missing persons investigators, police once again continued to call for meaningful law reform.
3: This investigation is about gun violence and the willingness of young people to use guns with complete disregard for human life and the safety of anyone around them.
1: While expressing some relief about the arrests, many local business owners expressed concern about how this could happen.

0: within a month, that was a really good turnaround. I was pretty pleased to wake up to that news this morning. The fact they're so young, it's troubling.
1: I don't know how that they think that it's okay to be carrying guns in the first place. They're not thinking of everyone else.
2: And the head of the local business improvement area says the arrests changed little. On July 28th, the Hillcrest Village BIA pulled sponsorship for the event.
3: Restaurants don't want to be, have to hire bouncers or be bouncers. The residents don't want to put up with the noise, the behavior, the garbage.
4: The festival has outgrown the neighborhood. I think it needs to move to a bigger and a better place where everybody can enjoy it and safely.
2: So while they're pleased at the quick police work, many in the area say they're hoping an investigation like this won't ever be needed again in their neighborhood. Janice Golding, CTV News.
5: Police have arrested a teenager and recovered a handgun in a firearms investigation. This is the loaded gun officers recovered near Jane and Finch yesterday during the arrest of a 16-year-old boy who had been wanted since last month. They also say the loaded gun was pointed at officers during the arrest before they were able to subdue the suspect. A quantity of oxycodone and cash also seized. The teen is facing 14 charges, including unauthorized possession of a firearm. Toronto police are asking for help locating a missing person. They're looking for Finian, seen here, who was last seen around 2 this morning in the Oakwood Avenue and Eglinton Avenue West area. The 36-year-old described as 5'11", 180 pounds, with blue eyes, glasses, and brown hair around shoulder length. Police are concerned for their safety. Anyone who has information is asked to reach out to police. More details today about a Toronto police investigation that led to an officer fatally shooting a man in Mississauga. A 19-year-old man was shot and killed in the College Way in Winston Churchill Boulevard area early yesterday. Police say officers were attempting to stop a suspect vehicle when it attempted to flee and struck a plainclothes officer. The vehicle had been tracked from Toronto after police earlier received a report about a person with a gun in the lower Jarvis Street area and Esplanade. There were 3 other people in the car in addition to the man killed. All were arrested. 23-year-old Naquan Laidley of Toronto, 19-year-old Kahim Bailey Whitfield of Mississauga, and a 17-year-old girl, each facing multiple weapons and other charges. Ontario's police watchdog continues to investigate the deadly shooting. A ride operator at Canada's Wonderland has been charged for allegedly sexually assaulting a young guest. 19-year-old Jugad Dami of Brampton has been charged with 1 count of sexual assault and 1 count of sexual interference. York police say on May 25th, a girl was at the amusement park with her friends. As she was boarding a ride, police say she was sexually assaulted as the operator conducted safety checks. Police believe there may be more victims. They're asking anyone with information to come forward. We're hearing from Canada's Wonderland. It's out with a statement that says, in part, safety is a cornerstone of our business, and we do not tolerate inappropriate and unlawful behavior. Upon being made aware of this situation, we investigated and took appropriate action. We are fully supporting local police in their investigation and are unable to comment further on an active legal matter. A couple who defrauded dozens of people in a $265,000 Taylor Swift ticket scam will be sentenced on October 6th. Denise Tizor and David Blake pleaded guilty to defrauding the public and possession of property obtained by crime. Victims were told the tickets for Swift's 6 sold-out shows in Toronto in November 2024 wouldn't be available until a few days before the concert. But when people went to access them on the day, they were still unavailable. Anyone who asked for their money back was told the funds had been stolen by a third party, but court documents show Tizer and Blake knew they were defrauding their victims. This is Toronto's breaking news, CP24. Stay with us. We're going to have a look at Toronto's top stories next.
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14: What are you doing? I'm trying to reach this dust. Why don't you just use the Swiffer Duster? 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

0: look at some of the top stories we're following tonight. Police have made arrests in last month's deadly shooting at Salsa on St. Clair. We have the latest on the police investigation and what police are now saying about the case. The city's latest street festival, Taste of the Danforth, it is back, one of many street festivals taking over the city this weekend. And Canada's job market surging in July, adding 75,000 jobs and pushing the unemployment rate down to 6.4%, its lowest in 2 years. Stay with CP24 for more on these stories. For more details, head to cp24.com and the CP24 app. Well, after a two-year hiatus, Taste of the Danforth, it is back. The city's largest street festival kicking off tonight, taking over the Danforth neighborhood all weekend long. And that's where we find CP24's Sija Nelson. And it sounds like night one of this return has been received with a warm welcome.
1: Absolutely, Melissa, and the weather played a part in it as well. Beautiful conditions today, so a ton of people came out. The businesses, I'm supposed to say, they knew it was going to be busy, but it was busier than expected, and they are welcoming all the visitors back to the Danforth after 2 years away. And even tonight, you can hear the sounds of Greek music behind me. People are dancing on the streets. The streets have come alive again. It's been 2 years since we've had this Taste of the Danforth. It was canceled during COVID. It came back in 2023, but they lost about $250,000, so it wasn't financially viable. Unfortunately, the festival was canceled the last 2 years, but this year, both the city and the province stepped in to pitch $200,000 each, and just a couple of days ago, the federal government also pitched in $100,000 to help the festival come back alive today. And the festival organizer told me that funding has been vital into making this festival possible. They want to make sure that it's back this year, bigger than ever, and it's back for another 30 years. The festival had humble beginnings. It started with just a few restaurants on the block here. They didn't have a lot of customers, so they pitched in all their money and said, let's have a tasting menu, invite people back to the Danforth. And from tasting menus, birth Taste of Danforth, where over 1.5 million people come every single year. And if tonight was an indication of the rest of the weekend, it is going to be extremely busy. Take a listen to just some of the joy we saw across the Danforth today.
2: What a beautiful life it is again here on the Danforth. Thank God we got beautiful weather, beautiful people, beautiful food.
1: So you're cooking up some Greek sausages. What exactly is a Greek sausage? What do you put on it?
2: Loukaniko. It's a traditional Greek sausage. We put, it's a pork sausage, a little bit of wine, salt, the pepper, spices. We got fennel in there, citrus, blood orange peel. It's gorgeous.
3: I'm very happy to see all these people coming to the Danforth after pausing 2 years. And, you know, hopefully this weekend, even with a little bit of rain, they come down here. We'll see.
4: I remember coming down here when my brother was mayor and it was jam-packed. It was over a million people, and we have to revitalize it, and this is the first start of many years to come. So it brings the whole community together, not just the Greek community. Everyone comes together.
1: And it's also been extremely adorable to see all the little kids enjoying Taste of Danforth for the first time. This is a family event, so there's a kids zone where kids can come down, do some face painting. There are also four stages, over 100 different artists taking to the stage this weekend. So there is a lot to do, Melissa. The directions I've been told is come down, eat, repeat, and enjoy a bit more.
0: Oh, sounds like a great time, and check it out all weekend long. It is back. Thanks for that, Sija. To other news we're following tonight, Canada has added 75,000 jobs in July. Statistics Canada says the unemployment rate fell to its lowest level in 2 years to 6.4%. Stats Can says most of these gains were split between full and part-time work, as wholesale and retail trade alone added 21,000 new jobs. This is Toronto's breaking news, CP24. We're going to have a look at Toronto's top stories next.
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0: As the price of gas continues to fluctuate, the clock is ticking on a federal measure to ease the pain at the pumps. Ontario's premier is adding his voice to those calling on the prime minister to extend the gas tax suspension or make it permanent. CTV's Queen's Park Bureau Chief Siobhan Morris has more.
18: It's a simple errand that's felt like punishment the last few months.
19: I don't remember the last time I filled my tank all the way.
20: I must spend money in the $800 monthly gas bill.
21: The uncertainty causes so much stress on us, especially when it comes to people who commute long distances.
18: Prices pushed ever higher through the U.S. war with Iran. In mid-April, Mark Carney's government pulled the brakes on some taxes folded into the pump price.
22: This will remove up to 10 cents per liter on gasoline and 4 cents per liter on diesel fuel.
18: Ontario first shaved about 6 cents off its gas tax in 2022, making it permanent last year. The federal tax break expires on Labor Day.
23: We should cut it permanently because that reduced the cost of goods being shipped from one place to another.
18: Months later, Premier Doug Ford has put that in writing, asking Mark Carney to extend relief until at least the new year, if not forever. The federal conservative leader made a similar call yesterday.
24: Get rid of all gas taxes for all of the year to save Canadians 25 cents a liter, 20 bucks a fill up, and $500 by Christmas.
18: The Canadian Taxpayers Federation applauds Premier Ford's pitch. They hope other provincial and territorial leaders will pipe up.
25: If the other premiers join in on this call to keep this gas tax cut permanent, it would increase the pressure on Prime Minister Carney to actually follow through with this.
26: There's no firm answer right now from the feds on whether or not they'll make the change. But a spokesperson for the Minister of Finance writes in part that the government will continue to pursue measures with the provinces that advance its growth and competitiveness agenda, lower costs and the sources of them in a challenging global economic environment. From the pump, a plea for a reprieve, however small.
27: Anything you can do for Canadians to help reduce the cost of living, gas prices included, would be, you know, very welcomed by Canadians.
18: Siobhan Morris, CTV News.
0: A Toronto City Councillor under police investigation is seeking re-election. Parthi Kandoval, who represents Scarborough Southwest, registered to run today, according to the city's elections page. So far, there are 9 candidates vying for the council seat, which Kandoval won in a by-election in 2023. CTV News has learned he's being investigated in relation to at least 2 properties in Ward 20. Kandoval has repeatedly denied any wrongdoing. Conservative MP Larry Brock has announced he will be stepping down as a member of Parliament next month. Brock, a prominent law and order advocate, says he will officially resign his seat in Brantford Brant South Six Nations on September 18th and return to his former position with the Brantford Crown Attorney's Office. His resignation will trigger a by-election. Brock was first elected to Parliament in 2021. He was re-elected in 2025. He previously served as a Conservative justice critic but was replaced in June by Ontario MP Arpan Khanna. This is Toronto's breaking news, CP24. We're going to have a look at Toronto's top stories next.

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1: 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Aurora Mayor Tom Marakis here, and my weekend best bet is an evening of outstanding live Canadian music right here at Aurora Town Square. 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Rubber Tire Peep Show brings together rock, country, blues, and jam band influences for a high-energy performance that's delighted fans across Canada. 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Now, if you're looking for a great night out with family or friends, this is a fantastic opportunity to enjoy live music right here in the town of Aurora. 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I hope to see you there.

0: I'm Katie Dawson. I'm a singer-songwriter. I write and perform all my own music. You can find my music on all streaming services. But here's the thing with that. You don't actually own your music, and there's data tracking involved. Wouldn't it be nice to own something you love? 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Check out this record right here. It's glow-in-the-dark vinyl. Or how about this one? There's 24-karat gold leaf flake directly in the vinyl. This has never been done before on a vinyl record. Records should be fun, unique, and collectible. And the music on them should be great, too. Do you like rock and roll, folk, country, and rockabilly? Well, I've done all that and more, and I think you'll love it. Don't believe me? Just ask them.
1: Katie Dawson is my favorite artist to play when it's a sunny day, I'm driving the car, sunroof's up.
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0: Rush is playing the first of four shows in Toronto tonight. The legendary Canadian rock band jamming out tonight at Scotiabank Arena. The band also has concerts on Sunday, Tuesday, and Thursday. They're the first performances as part of the Canadian leg of their tour and first back in their hometown. Music commentator Eric Alper believes the music always mattered the most for Rush.
1: They never chased radio. They never chased making amazing, amazing videos for Much Music or MTV to play. They've had an amazing, loyal, devoted fan base that has stuck with them throughout the decades. And the ability for them to continue while they weren't even an actual active band just showed that the fan base never really went away. I mean, Alex is always in town doing benefit concerts, helping out. You can see Geddy Lee behind the plate at the Toronto Blue Jays game. So they've had the profile still of being in the city. And I think that the fan base, and we all appreciate the fact that they never really moved away.
0: To sports, there appears to be more trouble for Kawhi Leonard as the Raptors work to finalize a deal for the Clippers star. According to the podcast, Pablo Torre finds out Leonard had an undisclosed multi-million dollar deal with a company that designed the video board at the Clippers home arena. It comes as the NBA is looking into the Clippers for potential violations tied to an allegation they used a banking firm to pay Leonard $28 million. The Raptors agreed in principle to a trade with the Clippers last month, but the NBA ruled Toronto would assume the risk of any potential outcome of the investigation. TSN's Matt Kaus says this situation has been most difficult for the Raptors players involved in the trade.
2: It's a wait-and-see situation. Who I feel the worst for, and this is Grady Dick and Brandon Ingram, who both got traded to the LA Clippers. Are they going to be going there? Because on either the Clippers or the Raptors, that's going to be a different role, different teammates, different coach, different schemes. You know, will they be coming back to Toronto? That'd be more awkward than when you break up with your partner in high school, then you get back together and you break up again, you know, a month later because you're 17, you don't know what you're doing. That kind of feels like this, or it could be wildly awkward. I feel bad for those players.
0: The Clippers have repeatedly denied any wrongdoing related to Leonard's contract. NHL stars hit the ice and fans packed Sadlon Arena yesterday for a good cause, the annual Barn Burner charity hockey game, raising money for local charities. CTV's Luke Simard stayed right up until the end to bring us the grand total.
3: Hundreds of thousands of dollars raised going right back into the community at the annual Barn Burner charity hockey game.
4: 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It's pretty amazing.
3: NHL superstars including John Tavares, Sam Bennett, Bo Horvat, and Quinton Byfield taking the ice on Thursday night to a sold-out crowd at Sadlin Arena. Former Barrie Colts defenseman and Stanley Cup winner Aaron Ekblad looks back fondly at his time in Barrie.
5: That's amazing. It's nostalgic. Skating on this ice and snapping it around the warm-ups is really cool. I see a lot of familiar faces, fans from back in the day, so nostalgic is the word I would use for it.
3: Toronto Maple Leafs center John Tavares captained Team Plaid and has been a part of the Barn Burner for years.
5: It's a lot of fun. It's a lot of fun. So, obviously, being from the GTA, playing in Toronto, spending a lot of summers up in Muskoka, and it's obviously an awesome community here in Barrie, and love their hockey, and it's always an amazing event. Takes such great care of us, and people are so passionate, and the support's awesome. So,
3: adding the support is greatly appreciated.
5: Play some hockey. It's obviously really lighthearted, and obviously for really good causes. So, and the way people come out and support is pretty phenomenal. So, I think they're going to have a good time tonight, and like I said, it's always a lot of fun.
3: The impact of the charity hockey game felt right across the region.
6: When you think about the impact that you can have, whether it's kids going back to school or ensuring that RVH has everything it needs to take care of our citizens, or working with children who've had, you know, catastrophic loss in their lives, I mean, this is really important for our community, and we're super, super happy to have all these NHL stars here tonight.
3: As the two teams battled on the ice with stars including Aaron Ekblad and Andrew Mangiapane, again, over $700,000 was raised, making the real winners the beneficiaries, including RVH's NICU. Luke Samard, CTV News, Barrie.
0: This is Toronto's breaking news, CP24. We're going to have a look at Toronto's top stories when we come back.

0: It was a brazen act of violence which shattered the joy of thousands of people and left the neighborhood in disbelief. Now an investigation into last month's mass shooting at the Salsa on St. Clair Festival has led to a pair of arrests along with several seized firearms. Good evening. Behind bars are two men, just 18 years old. Tonight, they're facing dozens of charges in relation to the deadly shooting at the Salsa on St. Clair Festival last month. When it was over, two men were dead and five people were wounded. CTV's John Musselman joins us live on St. Clair with more on the arrests and reaction from the community. John.
1: Well, Andrea, Chief Demke said it was a terrifying act of violence. And as you mentioned, there have been two arrests, two 18-year-olds charged with murder. The other thing to keep in mind here is the uncertainty, the future of this festival, whether or not it'll ever be back on St. Clair again. This was St. Clair Avenue West on the evening of July 11th. Hundreds of people running away from the sound of gunfire or sheltering in stores or behind cars. Two men killed in what police are calling a targeted shooting. Five innocent bystanders were injured.
2: I got very jumpy and I hear some sudden noises and I hear more sirens now.
1: Today, police announced two 18-year-olds have been charged in connection with the deadly shooting. The emergency task force executed search warrants near Weston Road in St. Phillips and near Church and Wellesley. Josiah Macero Gill and Lewis Downey are both charged with first-degree murder and attempted murder.
3: This is a best-in-class team of investigators under the leadership of Inspector Ted Lumanis. Their clearance rate currently stands at 86%, after finishing 2025 at 93%, the highest in our modern history.
1: On St. Clair Avenue, residents and business owners expressed relief about the arrests.
4: Within a month, that was a really good turnaround. I was pretty pleased to wake up to that news this morning.
5: I don't know how that they think that it's okay to be carrying guns in the first place. They're not thinking of everyone else.
1: The shooting brought changes. The local BIA pulled its sponsorship of the event.
6: Restaurants don't want to be, have to hire bouncers or be bouncers. The residents don't want to put up with the noise, the behavior, the garbage.
2: The festival has outgrown the neighborhood. I think it needs to move to a bigger and a better place where everybody can enjoy it and safely.
1: But some residents we spoke to tonight say pulling the plug on the festival was a mistake.
7: That's bad, because these businesses suffer because they will not have enough money now sometimes to get them through the winter and come to next year.
1: Police believe the two men who were killed were targeted and the other injured victims were caught in the gunfire. And again, Andrea, the sponsorship has been withdrawn by the BIA, but we still don't know the future of this festival here on St. Clair. Meanwhile, the chief is saying at all the festivals this weekend around the city, you will expect to see a stronger police presence. Reporting live on St. Clair, I'm John Musselman. I'll send it back to you.
0: Thank you, John. We'll have more on those festivals a little later in the newscast. Well, we have more details tonight about a crime which spanned two cities, starting in Toronto. Police investigation led to an officer fatally shooting a man in Mississauga early yesterday. A 19-year-old man was shot and killed in the College Way and Winston Churchill Boulevard area early Thursday. Police say officers were attempting to stop a suspect vehicle when it attempted to flee and struck a plainclothes officer. The vehicle had been tracked from Toronto after police earlier received a report about a person with a gun in the Esplanade and Lower Jarvis area. There were three other people in the car in addition to the man killed, and all were arrested. 23-year-old Naquan Laidley of Toronto, 19-year-old Kahim Bailey Whitford of Whitfield of Mississauga, and a 17-year-old girl each faced multiple weapons and other charges. Ontario's police watchdog continues to investigate the deadly shooting. Well, we hear a lot about the cross-border drug trade, but the RCMP is sharing details of a major drug trafficking investigation right here in the city that led to a multi-million dollar drug seizure. The drug? Cocaine. On July 8th, RCMP and local police carried out a search warrant at a Toronto condo. They're alleging the unit was used to store and prepare cocaine for distribution. They found more than 170 kilograms of the drug with an estimated street value of $4.5 million. Three men were arrested on drug trafficking charges. Search warrants in Hamilton later led to $165,000 in cash and jewelry, alleged to be the proceeds of crime. The investigation is ongoing. And it's a popular summer destination, and tonight a disturbing story of a ride operator at Canada's Wonderland who's been charged for allegedly sexually assaulting a young guest. 19-year-old Jagad Dahami of Brampton has been charged with one count of sexual assault and one count of sexual interference. York police say on May 25th, a girl was at the amusement park with her friends. As she was boarding a ride, police say she was sexually assaulted as the operator conducted safety checks. Police believe there may be more victims and are asking anyone with information to come forward. In a statement to CP24, Canada's Wonderland says they're fully supporting local police in their investigation. Well, more news in a moment. First, here's a live look at the city tonight. Lindsay Morrison, she joins us now.
8: Well, Andrea, we certainly had a muggy day today, and of course, we had some pretty heavy downpours in spots as well. Through the overnight hours tonight, we remain warm with a forecast low of 20 degrees, still feeling like the upper 20s, and we are expecting some patchy fog as we move past midnight now. Winds will remain light. Tomorrow, warm once again, 28 for the high, feeling closer to 36 out there, and while there will be some sun in the mix, that sun could help fuel some thunderstorms. In fact, it's going to be an unsettled day again overall with a few rounds of active weather possible, but Sunday is looking fabulous. We'll take a full look at your weekend weather forecast coming up. For now, Andrea, back to you.
0: Thank you, Lindsay. One of the most popular summer events in the city is back after a two-year hiatus. Greek culture and food are on full display for hundreds of thousands of people who are expected to turn up this weekend for the Taste of the Danforth. CP24's CJ Nielsen has the latest from the festival.
9: Good evening, Andrea. Take a look at this delicious chicken dinero. People here tell me it was definitely worth the wait to come down to the Taste of Danforth and get this authentic Greek food. People have been waiting 2 years for this fan favorite festival to return the city, and the turnout tonight has exceeded expectations. We knew a ton of people were going to pour down here, more than 1.5 million people expected, and business owners say business is booming. This festival almost didn't happen again this year. It was canceled for the last 2 years because they were dealing with financial issues. Both the city and the province stepped in to pitch $200,000 each. And just a few days ago, the federal government also pitched in $100,000 just in the nick of time. And festival organizers say that funding was much needed. But tonight was all about celebrating the diversity in the city, coming down and having some amazing food, taking a stroll along the Danforth and appreciating Greek culture. Take a listen to all the excitement on the Danforth tonight.
10: What a beautiful life it is again here on the Danforth. Thank God we got beautiful weather, beautiful people, beautiful food.
9: So you're cooking up some Greek sausages. What exactly is a Greek sausage? What do you put on it?
10: Loukaniko. It's a traditional Greek sausage. We put, it's a pork sausage, a little bit of wine, salt, the pepper, spices. We got fennel in there, citrus, blood orange peel. It's gorgeous.
11: I'm very happy to see all these people coming to the Danforth after pausing 2 years. And, you know, hopefully this weekend, even with a little bit of rain, they come down here. We'll see.
9: And the Taste of Danforth Festival had humble beginnings. It started about 30 years ago when a group of restaurants down here had delicious food but not a lot of customers. So they pitched in all their money, created a marketing scheme for tasting menus to get people down here, and that's how Taste of Danforth was born. So the idea now is come down here for a taste and come back because you found your favorite restaurants. And there is a ton of food to enjoy. The festival is back again Saturday from noon until midnight. Nights and again on Sunday, but this festival back again after a two-year hiatus, and people say it is definitely worth the wait. I'll send things back to you for now.
0: Thanks, Asia. And you never know who you'll bump into on the Danforth. At 6, Premier Doug Ford photobombed our own Beth McTonnell and had an invitation to all to head down to the Danforth.
12: Please come down to the Taste, one of the largest street festivals in North America. You're going to have a lot of fun. Bring your family down and great food. As you can tell, I don't miss too many meals.
9: What are you looking for? What's on the menu for you?
12: Anything. Do you know what's amazing? This is a Greek festival, and I love the Greek community, but it's so multicultural all the way along here. You can pick up any type of food that you can think of, and that's what Toronto's all about, our diversity.
9: So, thank you so much.
12: Have fun.
0: And there's lots happening in the city this weekend, not just the return of the Taste of the Danforth. In Etobicoke, the grills were fired up in Centennial Park today for the start of the 25th annual Jerk Fest. The three-day festival is a showcase of the best in Caribbean culture. This year's festival features more than 100 local artists, performers, and presenters, interactive storytelling, Caribbean dance and fashion showcases, steel pan workshops, cultural exhibits, and family fun. Jerkfest wrapped up tonight at 11, but continues tomorrow from 11 to 11, and again on Sunday. And on Bloor West, the vibrant culture, sounds, and food of the neighborhood will be on full display for Koreatown Street Fest. 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You can find the festival around Bloor and Euclid. But wait, there's more. Taco Fest is back in Toronto for its ninth year, with it bringing its biggest vendor lineup in festival history. It runs until midnight tonight at Fort York, but will continue all weekend long with more than 35 vendors serving up hundreds of taco varieties over 3 days as they compete for the Best Taco Trophy, which will be awarded on Sunday. Well, coming up on CTV News, relief at the pumps may be running out. The growing call to make the gas tax cut permanent.
8: So much happening in our city tomorrow. Whether you are heading to Taste of the Danforth or Jerk Fest, you can expect it to be hot and humid out there with, yes, the risk of a few thunderstorms. Here's a look at both Saturday and Sunday. Sunday filled with sunshine. I wish I could say that pattern's going to continue for next week, but we do have more wet weather to talk about. Details are in your 7-day forecast after the break.
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0: Welcome back, everybody. It was a pretty lovely day today, and not quite sure about the next, at least tomorrow. Lindsay Morrison is going to try and explain it all to us in our weather. Lindsay.
1: So, Andrea, we have found ourselves in a bit of an unsettled weather pattern, and it is going to be unsettled for another day with the chance of showers and the risk of thunderstorms a couple of times, in fact. Here's a look at the forecast radar. We'll set this in motion. I'm going to pause this a couple of times to show you the possibility of active weather. Beginning, for some, as early as the morning, but in the afternoon, this is where we could see some severe storms with locally heavy downpours. That threat is going to continue into the evening hours, but notice how it's not an all-day rain. In fact, there will be dry periods, even some sunshine, lots more sun as we make our way into the day on Sunday, so at least you can look forward to that. By Monday, the threat of showers is going to return, a little more cloud cover once more, but again, for tomorrow, you just want to be mindful of the fact that that risk of thunderstorms is going to be there. I wouldn't say cancel your outdoor plans, but it is a good idea to have a backup indoor option in case the weather changes suddenly. Tonight, overnight low around 20 degrees. Similar situation for cities like Niagara Falls, Hamilton, and London, as well as Goderich and Orillia. Temperatures in the upper teens in many places elsewhere. And for daytime highs tomorrow, once again, we find ourselves in the upper 20s for highs, feeling into the mid and upper 30s. There was a mugginess today that is going to be replicated for tomorrow. And as you can see, that is pretty well across the board. You might find it a little more comfortable in portions of central Ontario. Speaking of which, if you're headed to the cottage or a campground this weekend, you're going to find it potentially a little unsettled for Saturday. But again, Sunday is looking awesome. Lots of sunshine, the warmth sticking around. If you're ready for a bit of a break from these hot temperatures, I will say that it looks as though we could be in for a bit of a pattern change by the end of next week, with daytime highs slightly below seasonal this time. Let's take a look at that 7-day forecast and show you what's in store beyond on the weekend. Chance of showers into the day on Monday. Still a bit cloudy for Tuesday, but should be drier. And then we are back into some sunshine with, again, more comfortable conditions through to the end of next week.
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0: A Toronto councillor under police investigation is seeking re-election. Parthi Kandoval, who represents Scarborough Southwest, registered to run today, according to the city's elections page. So far, there are 9 candidates vying for the council seat, which Kandoval won in a by-election in 2023. CTV News recently learned he's being investigated in relation to at least 2 properties in Ward 20. Kandoval has repeatedly denied any wrongdoing. As the price of gas continues to fluctuate, the clock is ticking on a federal measure to ease the pain at the pumps. Ontario's premier is adding his voice to those calling on the prime minister to extend the gas tax suspension or make it permanent. CTV's Queen's Park Bureau Chief Siobhan Morris has more.
3: It's a simple errand that's felt like punishment the last few months.
4: I don't remember the last time I filled my tank all the way.
5: I must spend money in the $800 monthly gas bill.
6: The uncertainty causes so much stress on us, especially when it comes to people who commute long distances.
3: Prices pushed ever higher through the U.S. war with Iran. In mid-April, Mark Carney's government pulled the brakes on some taxes folded into the pump price.
7: This will remove up to 10 cents per liter on gasoline and 4 cents per liter on diesel fuel.
3: Ontario first shaved about 6 cents off its gas tax in 2022, making it permanent last year. The federal tax break expires on Labor Day.
8: We should cut it permanently because that reduced the cost of goods being shipped from one place to another.
3: Months later, Premier Doug Ford has put that in writing, asking Mark Carney to extend relief until at least the new year, if not forever. The federal conservative leader made a similar call yesterday.
9: Get rid of all gas taxes for all of the year to save Canadians 25 cents a liter, $20 a fill up. and $500 by Christmas.
3: The Canadian Taxpayers Federation applauds Premier Ford's pitch. They hope other provincial and territorial leaders will pipe up.
10: If the other premiers join in on this call to keep this gas tax cut permanent, it would increase the pressure on Prime Minister Carney to actually follow through with this.
11: There's no firm answer right now from the feds on whether or not they'll make the change. But a spokesperson for the Minister of Finance writes in part that the government will continue to pursue measures with the provinces that advance its growth and competitiveness agenda, lower costs and the sources of them in a challenging global economic environment. From the pump, a plea for a reprieve, however small.
12: Anything you can do for Canadians to help reduce the cost of living, gas prices included, would be, you know, very welcomed by Canadians.
3: Siobhan Morris, CTV News.
0: To sports, could a scandal be erupting for a Raptors fan favorite? There appears to be more trouble for Kawhi Leonard as the Raptors work to finalize a deal for the Clippers star. According to the podcast, Pablo Torre finds out Leonard had an undisclosed multi-million-dollar deal with a company that designed the video board at the Clippers home arena. It comes as the NBA is looking into the Clippers for potential violations tied to an allegation they used a banking firm to pay Leonard $28 million. The Raptors agreed in principle to a trade with the Clippers last month, but the NBA ruled Toronto would assume the risk of any potential outcome of the investigation. Well, still ahead on CTV News, Rush returns home, the legendary rock band kicking off a four-night stand in Toronto. We'll have details just ahead.

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5: Closed captioning of this CP24 program is brought to you by Diamond and Diamond Lawyers, Canada's largest personal injury law firm with over $1 billion in total settlements.
6: Well, it's the weekend, and with the Odyssey and the new Spider-Man film, there's still other things to watch, whether it's on the big screen or the small. Film critic Richard Krause joins us now with his thoughts on the week's releases. So, Richard, apparently there's a Super Trooper 3. I haven't seen 1, I haven't seen 2, but I think if people need kind of like a mindless, fun movie, this may be it.
7: Maybe. Mindless, absolutely. Fun, I don't know. So the Super Troopers franchise goes back 25 years. The original film came out then, and I liked it well enough. It's from a comedy troupe called Broken Lizard. They've gone on to make 2 more of these Super Troopers films, and they made a movie about the Hunchback of Notre Dame. They made a movie called Beer Fest. They've been pumping out these things for a long time. So 8 years ago was Super Troopers 2, and I remember reviewing it saying, you know what, maybe that's enough Super Troopers. Now we're back with another one, which feels a little bit dated to me. It feels as though they didn't spend those last 8 years really thinking about, you know, how we could push the envelope a bit more, how we could change things up. And so we end up with a movie that feels dated. It has occasional laughs, but not enough to keep me interested anyway. Although it does have Hannah Simone, who used to be a Much Music VJ and was eventually on The New Girl. But I gave Super Troopers 3, now playing in theaters, 1.5 stars out of 5.
6: Okay, I think if there's any movie that could potentially crack the top 3, maybe the top 5, it's One Night Only. This is a rom-com, and I think if people have seen the other 2 big films, maybe they want to see, this one.
7: Yeah, maybe so. If you can find a screen to put it on. I was at the movies yesterday, and the theaters were showing 10 screens had Spider-Man, and the other 10 had The Odyssey on it.
6: Wow.
7: So, this is called One Night Only. It is what I'm calling a dystopian rom-com. It's set just a few years from now in New York City, and the thing that makes the story, the catalyst for the story, is that they have outlawed premarital relations for single people every day of the year except for 1 12-hour period on one day of the year. So everybody goes wild, jumping from bed to bed, and we have people on the search for love and hookups, including Monica Barbaro, who's one of the stars here. We remember her from playing Joan Baez in A Complete Unknown, the Bob Dylan documentary or film that she was nominated for an Academy Award for. Callum Turner, otherwise known as Mr. Dua Lipa, is here. And when they're on screen together, the movie movie's a bit of fun. They have a nice touch. She reminds me of Meg Ryan and When Harry Met Sally. So this is When Harry Met Sally meets The Purge. I wish they'd engaged a little bit more with the politics of the background of the story. But as it is, I gave it 2.5 stars out of 5, called One Night Only. You can go see it tonight if you can't go see Spider-Man or The Odyssey.
6: Okay, Richard Krause, film critic, thanks for joining us, my friend, and have a good rest of the weekend.
7: I really, you too.

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10: From their humble beginnings in 1968 in Willowdale, in what is now the northern edge of the city of Toronto, rock band Rush has gone on to conquer the world of rock and roll. Tonight, the new iteration of the band came home to play the first of four sold-out shows at Scotiabank Arena. CTV's Adrian Gabriel reports.
11: For decades, Rush has held a spot close to the heart of Canadian rock and roll dreamers.
12: A Monday warrior, mean stride. Today's Tom Sawyer, mean pride.
11: Their soundtrack, a constant in the lives of music lovers across the country and the world. And now Rush are coming home.

0: weren't excited back then.
1: Catholics have the Vatican. Muslims have Mecca. Rush fans have Toronto. So being able to be here to see Rush, my favorite band, in their hometown, it's beyond words.
2: The triumphant return will see the band make their way to Montreal in September, followed by stops in Edmonton and Vancouver this December. From a key to the city to Toronto's Walk of Fame, to cementing their star on Hollywood Boulevard, to music's highest hall in Cleveland. The officers of the Order of Canada are now returning to their place as the country's rock and roll sergeants in arms. Now bonded in grief, the progressive rockers march on, returning to their roots, their country, their music, reclaiming their spot, center stage. Rush plays on. Adrian Gobriel, CTV News, Toronto.
3: Oh, the spirit of radio. Way to go, Rush. Well, that is our report for this evening. A reminder, you can get breaking news all day long on CP24 and on our website, ctvnewstoronto.ca. For Lindsay Morrison and all of us here at CTV News in front of and behind the camera, have a good night. I'm Andrea Case. Raheem and I will see you tomorrow. Good night.

0: It was a brazen act of violence which shattered the joy of thousands of people and left the neighborhood in disbelief. Now an investigation into last month's mass shooting at the Salsa on St. Clair Festival has led to a pair of arrests along with several seized firearms. Good evening. Behind bars are two men just 18 years old. Tonight they're facing dozens of charges in relation to the deadly shooting at the Salsa on St. Clair Festival last month. When it was over, two men were dead and five people were wounded. CTV's John Musselman joins us live on St. Clair with more on the arrests and reaction from the community. John.
1: Well, Andrea, Chief Demke said it was a terrifying act of violence. And as you mentioned, there have been two arrests, two 18-year-olds charged with murder. The other thing to keep in mind here is the uncertainty, the future of this festival, whether or not it'll ever be back on St. Clair again. This was St. Clair Avenue West on the evening of July 11th. Hundreds of people running away from the sound of gunfire or sheltering in stores or behind cars. Two men killed in what police are calling a targeted shooting. Five innocent bystanders were injured.
2: I got very jumpy and then I hear some sudden noises and I hear more sirens now.
1: Today, police announced two 18-year-olds have been charged in connection with the deadly shooting. The emergency task force executed search warrants near Weston Road in St. Phillips and near Church and Wellesley. Josiah Macero Gill and Lewis Downey are both charged with first-degree murder and attempted murder.
3: This is a best-in-class team of investigators under the leadership of Inspector Ted Lumanis. Their clearance rate currently stands at 86%, after finishing 2025 at 93%, the highest in our modern history.
1: On St. Clair Avenue, residents and business owners expressed relief about the arrests.
4: Within a month, that was a really good turnaround. I was pretty pleased to wake up to that news this morning.
5: I don't know how that they think that it's okay to be carrying guns in the first place. They're not thinking of everyone else.
1: The shooting brought changes. The local BIA pulled its sponsorship of the event.
6: Restaurants don't want to be, have to hire bouncers or be bouncers. The residents don't want to put up with the noise, the behavior, the garbage.
2: The festival has outgrown the neighborhood. I think it needs to move to a bigger and a better place where everybody can enjoy it and safely.
1: But some residents we spoke to tonight say pulling the plug on the festival was a mistake.
7: That's bad, because these businesses suffer because they will not have enough money now sometimes to get them through the winter and come to next year.
1: Police believe the two men who were killed were targeted and the other injured victims were caught in the gunfire. And again, Andrea, the sponsorship has been withdrawn by the BIA, but we still don't know the future of this festival here on St. Clair. Meanwhile, the chief is saying at all the festivals this weekend around the city, you will expect to see a stronger police presence. Reporting live on St. Clair, I'm John Musselman. I'll send it back to you.
0: Thank you, John. We'll have more on those festivals a little later in the newscast. Well, we have more details tonight about a crime which spanned two cities, starting in Toronto. Police investigation led to an officer fatally shooting a man in Mississauga early yesterday. A 19-

0: 18-year-old man was shot and killed in the College Way and Winston Churchill Boulevard area early Thursday. Police say officers were attempting to stop a suspect vehicle when it attempted to flee and struck a plainclothes officer. The vehicle had been tracked from Toronto after police earlier received a report about a person with a gun in the Esplanade and Lower Jarvis area. There were three other people in the car in addition to the man killed, and all were arrested. 23-year-old Naquan Laidley of Toronto, 19-year-old Kahim Bailey Whitfield of Mississauga, and a 17-year-old girl each face multiple weapons and other charges. Ontario's police watchdog continues to investigate the deadly shooting. Well, we hear a lot about the cross-border drug trade, but the RCMP is sharing details of a major drug trafficking investigation right here in the city that led to a multi-million dollar drug seizure. The drug? Cocaine. On July 8th, RCMP and local police carried out a search warrant at a Toronto condo. They're alleging the unit was used to store and prepare cocaine for distribution. They found more than 170 kilograms of the drug with an estimated street value of $4.5 million. Three men were arrested on drug trafficking charges. Search warrants in Hamilton later led to $165,000 in cash and jewelry, alleged to be the proceeds of crime. The investigation is ongoing. And it's a popular summer destination, and tonight a disturbing story of a ride operator at Canada's Wonderland who's been charged for allegedly sexually assaulting a young guest. 19-year-old Jagad Dahami of Brampton has been charged with one count of sexual assault and one count of sexual interference. York police say on May 25th, a girl was at the amusement park with her friends. As she was boarding a ride, police say she was sexually assaulted as the operator conducted safety checks. Police believe there may be more victims and are asking anyone with information to come forward. In a statement to CP24, Canada's Wonderland says they're fully supporting local police in their investigation. Well, more news in a moment. First, here's a live look at the city tonight. Lindsay Morrison, she joins us now.
1: Well, Andrea, we certainly had a muggy day today, and of course, we had some pretty heavy downpours in spots as well. Through the overnight hours tonight, we remain warm with a forecast low of 20 degrees, still feeling like the upper 20s, and we are expecting some patchy fog as we move past midnight now. Winds will remain light. Tomorrow, warm once again, 28 for the high, feeling closer to 36 out there, and while there will be some sun in the mix, that sun could help fuel some thunderstorms. In fact, it's going to be an unsettled day again overall with a few rounds of active weather possible, but Sunday is looking fabulous. We'll take a full look at your weekend weather forecast coming up. For now, Andrea, back to you.
0: Thank you, Lindsay. One of the most popular summer events in the city is back after a two-year hiatus. Greek culture and food are on full display for hundreds of thousands of people who are expected to turn up this weekend for the Taste of the Danforth. CP24's Sija Nielsen has the latest from the festival.
2: Good evening, Andrea. Take a look at this delicious chicken dinero. People here tell me it was definitely worth the wait to come down to the Taste of Danforth and get this authentic Greek food. People have been waiting 2 years for this fan favorite festival to return to the city, and the turnout tonight has exceeded expectations. We knew a ton of people were going to pour down here, more than 1.5 million people expected, and business owners say business is booming. This festival almost didn't happen again this year. It was canceled for the last 2 years because they were dealing with financial issues. Both the city and the province stepped in to pitch $200,000 each. And just a few days ago, the federal government also pitched in $100,000 just in the nick of time. And festival organizers say that funding was much needed. But tonight was all about celebrating the diversity in the city, coming down and having some amazing food, taking a stroll along the Danforth and appreciating Greek culture. Take a listen to all the excitement on the Danforth tonight.
3: What a beautiful life it is again here on the Danforth. Thank God we got beautiful weather, beautiful people, beautiful food.
2: So you're cooking up some Greek sausages. What exactly is a Greek sausage? What do you put on it?
3: Loukaniko. It's a traditional Greek sausage. We put, it's a pork sausage, a little bit of wine, salt, the pepper, spices. We got fennel in there, citrus, blood orange peel. It's gorgeous.
4: I'm very happy to see all these people coming to the Danforth after pausing 2 years. And, hopefully this weekend, even with a little bit of rain, they come down here. We'll see.
2: And the Taste of Danforth Festival had humble beginnings. It started about 30 years ago when a group of restaurants down here had delicious food, but not a lot of customers. So they pitched in all their money, created a marketing scheme for tasting menus to get people down here. And that's how Taste of Danforth was born. So the idea now is come down here for a taste and come back because you found your favorite restaurants. And there is a ton of food to enjoy. The festival is back again Saturday from noon until midnight and again on Sunday. But this festival back again after a two-year hiatus, and people say it is definitely worth the wait. I'll send things back to you for now.
0: Thanks, Asia. And you never know who you'll bump into on the Danforth. At 6, Premier Doug Ford photobombed our own Beth McTinnell and had an invitation to all to head down to the Danforth.
5: Please come down to the Taste, one of the largest street festivals in North America. You're going to have a lot of fun. Bring your family down and great food. As you can tell, I don't miss too many of the meals.
6: What are you looking for? What's on the menu for you?
5: Anything. You know, it's amazing. This is a Greek festival, and I love the Greek community, but it's so multicultural all the way along here. You can pick up any type of food that you can think of, and that's what Toronto's all about, our diversity.
6: Thank you so much.
5: Have fun.
0: And there's lots happening in the city this weekend, not just the return of the Taste of the Danforth. In Etobicoke, the grills were fired up in Centennial Park today for the start of the 25th annual Jerk Fest. The three-day festival is a showcase of the best in Caribbean culture. This year's festival features more than 100 local artists, performers, and presenters, interactive storytelling, Caribbean dance, and fashion showcases, steel pan workshops, cultural exhibits, and family fun. Jerk Fest wrapped up tonight at 11, but continues tomorrow from 11 to 11, and again on Sunday. And on Bloor West, the vibrant culture, sounds, and food of the neighborhood will be on full display for Koreatown Street Fest. 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You can find the festival around Bloor and Euclid. But wait, there's more. Taco Fest is back in Toronto for its ninth year, with it bringing its biggest vendor lineup in festival history. It runs until midnight tonight at Fort York, but will continue all weekend long with more than 35 vendors serving up hundreds of taco varieties over 3 days as they compete for the Best Taco Trophy, which will be awarded on Sunday. Well, coming up on CTV News, relief at the pumps may be running out. The growing call to make the gas tax cut permanent.
1: So much happening in our city tomorrow. Whether you are heading to Taste of the Danforth or Jerk Fest, you can expect it to be hot and humid out there with, yes, the risk of a few thunderstorms. Here's a look at both Saturday and Sunday. Sunday filled with sunshine. I wish I could say that pattern's going to continue for next week, but we do have more wet weather to talk about. Details are in your 7-day forecast after the break.
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0: Welcome back, everybody. It was a pretty lovely day today, and not quite sure about the next, at least tomorrow. Lindsay Morrison is going to try and explain it all to us in our weather. Lindsay.
1: So, Andrea, we have found ourselves in a bit of an unsettled weather pattern, and it is going to be unsettled for another day with the chance of showers and the risk of thunderstorms a couple of times, in fact. Here's a look at the forecast radar. We'll set this in motion. I'm going to pause this a couple of times to show you the possibility of active weather. Beginning for some as early as the morning, but in the afternoon, this is where we could see some severe storms with locally heavy downpours. That threat is going to continue into the evening hours, but notice how it's not an all-day rain. In fact, there will be dry periods, even some sunshine, lots more sun as we make our way into the day on Sunday, so at least you can look forward to that. By Monday, the threat of showers is going to return, a little more cloud cover once more, but again, for tomorrow, you just want to be mindful of the fact that that risk of thunderstorms is going to be there. I wouldn't say cancel your outdoor plans, but it is a good idea to have a backup indoor option in case the weather changes suddenly. Tonight, overnight low around 20 degrees, similar situation for cities like Niagara Falls, Hamilton, and London, as well as Goderich and Orillia, temperatures in the upper teens in many places elsewhere. And for daytime highs tomorrow, once again, we find ourselves in the upper 20s for highs, feeling into the mid and upper 30s. There was a mugginess today that is going to be replicated for tomorrow. And as you can see, that is pretty well across the board. You might find it a little more comfortable in portions of central Ontario. Speaking of which, if you're headed to the cottage or a campground this weekend, you're going to find it potentially a little unsettled for Saturday, but again, Sunday is looking awesome. Lots of sunshine, the warmth sticking around. If you're ready for a bit of a break from these hot temperatures, I will say that it looks as though we could be in for a bit of a pattern change by the end of next week, with daytime highs slightly below seasonal this time. Let's take a look at that 7-day forecast and show you what's in store beyond on the weekend. Chance of showers into the day on Monday. Still a bit cloudy for Tuesday, but should be drier. And then we are back into some sunshine with, again, more comfortable conditions through to the end of next week.
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0: A Toronto councillor under police investigation is seeking re-election. Parthi Kandoval, who represents Scarborough Southwest, registered to run today, according to the city's elections page. So far, there are 9 candidates vying for the council seat, which Kandoval won in a by-election in 2023. CTV News recently learned he's being investigated in relation to at least 2 properties in Ward 20. Kandoval has repeatedly denied any wrongdoing. As the price of gas continues to fluctuate, the clock is ticking on a federal measure to ease the pain at the pumps. Ontario's premier is adding his voice to those calling on the prime minister to extend the gas tax suspension or make it permanent. CTV's Queen's Park Bureau Chief Siobhan Morris has more.
17: It's a simple errand that's felt like punishment the last few months.
18: I don't remember the last time I filled my tank all the way.
19: I must spend money in the $800 monthly gas bill.
20: The uncertainty causes so much stress on us, especially when it comes to people who commute long distances.
17: Prices pushed ever higher through the U.S. war with Iran. In mid-April, Mark Carney's government pulled the brakes on some taxes folded into the pump price.
21: This will remove up to 10 cents per liter on gasoline and 4 cents per liter on diesel fuel.
17: Ontario first shaved about 6 cents off its gas tax in 2022, making it permanent last year. The federal tax break expires on Labor Day.
22: We should cut it permanently because that reduced the cost of goods being shipped from one place to another.
17: Months later, Premier Doug Ford has put that in writing, asking Mark Carney to extend relief until at least the new year, if not forever. The federal conservative leader made a similar call yesterday.
23: Get rid of all gas taxes for all of the year to save Canadians 25 cents a liter, $20 a fill up. and $500 by Christmas.
17: The Canadian Taxpayers Federation applauds Premier Ford's pitch. They hope other provincial and territorial leaders will pipe up.
2: If the other premiers join in on this call to keep this gas tax cut permanent, it would increase the pressure on Prime Minister Carney to actually follow through with this.
3: There's no firm answer right now from the feds on whether or not they'll make the change. But a spokesperson for the Minister of Finance writes in part that the government will continue to pursue measures with the provinces that advance its growth and competitiveness agenda, lower costs and the sources of them in a challenging global economic environment. From the pump, a plea for a reprieve, however small.
4: Anything you can do for Canadians to help reduce the cost of living, gas prices included, would be, you know, very welcomed by Canadians.
17: Siobhan Morris, CTV News.
0: To sports, could a scandal be erupting for a Raptors fan favorite? There appears to be more trouble for Kawhi Leonard as the Raptors work to finalize a deal for the Clippers star. According to the podcast, Pablo Torre finds out Leonard had an undisclosed multi-million dollar deal with a company that designed the video board at the Clippers home arena. It comes as the NBA is looking into the Clippers for potential violations tied to an allegation they used a banking firm to pay Leonard $28 million. The Raptors agreed in principle to a trade with the Clippers last month, but the NBA ruled Toronto would assume the risk of any potential outcome of the investigation. Well, still ahead on CTV News, Rush returns home, the legendary rock band kicking off a four-night stand in Toronto. We'll have details just ahead.

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11: Well, it's the weekend, and with the Odyssey and the new Spider-Man film, there's still other things to watch, whether it's on the big screen or the small. Film critic Richard Krause joins us now with his thoughts on the week's releases. So, Richard, apparently there's a Super Trooper 3. I haven't seen 1, I haven't seen 2, but I think if people need kind of like a mindless, fun movie, this may be it.
12: Maybe. Mindless, absolutely. Fun, I don't know. So the Super Troopers franchise goes back 25 years. The original film came out then, and I liked it well enough. It's from a comedy troupe called Broken Lizard. They've gone on to make 2 more of the Super Troopers films, and they made a movie about the Hunchback of Notre Dame. They made a movie called Beer Fest. They've been pumping out these things for a long time. So 8 years ago was Super Troopers 2, and I remember reviewing it saying, you know what, maybe that's enough Super Troopers. Now we're back with another one, which feels a little bit dated to me. It feels as though they didn't spend those last 8 years really thinking about, you know, how we could push the envelope a bit more, how we could change things up. And so we end up with a movie that feels dated. It has occasional laughs, but not enough to keep me interested anyway. Although it does have Hannah Simone, who used to be a Much Music VJ and was eventually on The New Girl. But I gave Super Troopers 3, now playing in theaters, 1.5 stars out of 5.
11: Okay, I think if there's any movie that could potentially crack the top 3, maybe the top 5, it's One Night Only. This is a rom-com, and I think if people have seen the other 2 big films, maybe they want to see, this one.
12: Yeah, maybe so. If you can find a screen to put it on. I was at the movies yesterday, and the theaters were showing 10 screens had Spider-Man, and the other 10 had The Odyssey on it.
11: Wow.
12: So this is called One Night Only. It is what I'm calling a dystopian rom-com. It's set just a few years from now in New York City, and the thing that makes the story, the catalyst for the story, is that they have outlawed premarital relations for single people every day of the year except for one 12-hour period on one day of the year. So everybody goes wild, jumping from bed to bed, and we have people on the search for love and hookups, including Monica Barbaro, who's one of the stars here. We remember her from playing Joan Baez in A Complete Unknown, the Bob Dylan documentary or film that she was nominated for an Academy Award for. Callum Turner, otherwise known as Mr. Dua Lipa, is here. And when they're on screen together, the movie movie's a bit of fun. They have a nice touch. She reminds me of Ryan and When Harry Met Sally. So this is When Harry Met Sally meets The Purge. I wish they'd engaged a little bit more with the politics of the background of the story. But as it is, I gave it 2.5 stars out of 5, called One Night Only. You can go see it tonight if you can't go see Spider-Man or The Odyssey.
11: Okay, Richard Krause, film critic, thanks for joining us, my friend, and have a good rest of the weekend.
12: I will, you too.

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9: From their humble beginnings in 1968 in Willowdale, in what is now the northern edge of the city of Toronto, rock band Rush has gone on to conquer the world of rock and roll. Tonight, the new iteration of the band came home to play the first of four sold-out shows at Scotiabank Arena. CTV's Adrian Gabriel reports.
10: For decades, Rush has held a spot close to the heart of Canadian rock and roll dreamers.
11: A Monday warrior, mean, mean stride. Today's Tom Sawyer, mean, mean pride.
10: Their soundtrack, a constant in the lives of music lovers across the country and the world. And now Rush are coming home to Toronto.
12: We grew up right around here. We hung out right around here. We skipped school right around here.
10: Their return to the stage, titled the 50-something tour, marks the first time they've toured under the Rush banner since 2015. Following the death of legendary drummer Neil Peart, who died following a private battle with brain cancer in 2020. German drummer Anneken Nielis is now tasked with keeping Peart's precise, relentless rhythm alive.
13: Tonight marks Rush's return to the stage in Canada with four sold-out shows at Toronto's Scotiabank Arena. We're here at a downtown bar that's hosting Rush Con. There's photo booths, there's cardboard cutouts, people are getting dressed up. And check out these Rush handcrafted sculptures.
14: I saw them the first time back in 75. I'm more excited now than I was then, and I was pretty darn excited back then.
15: Catholics have the Vatican. Muslims have Mecca. Rush fans have Toronto. So being able to be here to see Rush, my favorite band, in their hometown, it's beyond words.
10: The triumphant return will see the band make their way to Montreal in September, followed by stops in Edmonton and Vancouver this December. From a key to the city to Toronto's Walk of Fame, to cementing their star on Hollywood Boulevard, to music's highest hall in Cleveland. The officers of the Order of Canada are now returning to their place as the country's rock and roll sergeants in arms. Now bonded in grief, the progressive rockers march on, returning to their roots, their country, their music, reclaiming their spot, center stage. Rush plays on. Adrian Gabriel, CTV News, Toronto.
9: Oh, the spirit of radio. Way to go, Rush. Well, that is our report for this evening. A reminder, you can get breaking news all day long on CP24 and on our website, ctvnewstoronto.ca. For Lindsay Morrison and all of us here at CTV News in front of and behind the camera, have a good night. I'm Andrea Case. Raheem and I will see you tomorrow. Good night.

0: Police have made arrests in last month's deadly shooting at Salsa on St. Clair. We have the latest on the investigation and what police are saying about the case. The city's latest street festival, Taste of the Danforth, it is back. One of many street festivals taking over the city this weekend. And a ride operator at Canada's Wonderland facing sexual assault-related charges after an alleged incident involving a young guest. And police say the investigation is still ongoing. This is Toronto's breaking news, CP24. Hello, I'm Melissa Duggan. Thanks for being with us. Two 18-year-old men now facing charges in the shooting at Salsa on St. Clair that left two people dead, five others wounded. CTV's Janice Golding reports.
1: This was St. Clair Avenue West the evening of July 11th. Mass hysteria after a mass shooting in a crowd of thousands. So when you heard the gunshots, what did you do immediately?
2: I went flat, right on my stomach.
1: Harshala was serving customers on his patio.
2: Then I saw a victim over there.
1: Two men killed in total in what police are calling targeted shootings and five innocent bystanders wounded.
2: I got very jumpy and I hear some sudden noises and I hear more sirens now.
1: While business owners and local residents work to overcome their trauma, police have worked countless hours to capture two 18-year-olds whom they believe are responsible.
3: Both accused now face 37 criminal charges, including two counts of first-degree murder and five counts of attempted murder.
1: On Wednesday, the Emergency Task Force executed a search warrant near Weston Road in St. Phillips and arrested 18-year-old Josiah Massaro Gill. A short time later, another team arrested 18-year-old Lewis Downey near Church and Wellesley.
4: This is a best-in-class team of investigators under the leadership of Inspector Ted Lumanis. Their clearance rate currently stands at 86% after finishing 2025 at 93%, the highest in our modern history.
1: While applauding the work of homicide and missing persons investigators, police once again continued to call for meaningful law reform.
3: This investigation is about gun violence and the willingness of young people to use guns with complete disregard for human life and the safety of anyone around them.
1: While expressing some relief about the arrests, many local business owners expressed concern about how this could happen.
5: Within a month, that was a really good turnaround. I was pretty pleased to wake up to that news this morning. The fact they're so young, it's troubling.
6: I don't know how that they think that it's okay to be carrying guns in the first place. They're not thinking of everyone else.
1: And the head of the local business improvement area says the arrests changed little. On July 28th, the Hillcrest Village BIA pulled sponsorship for the event.
7: Restaurants don't want to be, you know, have to hire bouncers or be bouncers. The residents don't want to put up with the noise, the behavior, the garbage.
2: The festival has outgrown the neighborhood. I think it needs to move to a bigger and a better place where everybody can enjoy it and safely.
1: So while they're pleased at the quick police work, many in the area say they're hoping an investigation like this won't ever be needed again in their neighborhood. Janice Golding, CTV News.
0: Police have arrested a teenager and recovered a handgun in a firearms investigation. This is the loaded gun officers recovered near Jane and Finch yesterday during the arrest of a 16-year-old boy who had been wanted since last month. They also say the loaded gun was pointed at officers during the arrests before they were able to subdue the suspect. A quantity of oxycodone and cash also seized. The teen is facing 14 charges, including unauthorized possession of a firearm. Toronto police are asking for help locating a missing person. They're looking for Finian, seen here, who was last seen around 2 this morning in the Oakwood Avenue and Eglinton Avenue West area. The 36-year-old described as 5'11", 180 pounds, with blue eyes, glasses, and brown hair around shoulder length. Police are concerned for their safety. Anyone who has information is asked to reach out to police. More details today about a Toronto police investigation that led to an officer fatally shooting a man in Mississauga. A 19-year-old man was shot and killed in the College Way in Winston Churchill Boulevard area early yesterday. Police say officers were attempting to stop a suspect vehicle when it attempted to flee and struck a plainclothes officer. The vehicle had been tracked from Toronto after police earlier received a report about a person with a gun in the lower Jarvis Street area and Esplanade. There were three other people in the car in addition to the man killed. All were arrested. 23-year-old Naquan Laidley of Toronto, 19-year-old Kahim Bailey Whitfield of Mississauga, and a 17-year-old girl, each facing multiple weapons and other charges. Ontario's police watchdog continues to investigate the deadly shooting. A ride operator at Canada's Wonderland has been charged for allegedly sexually assaulting a young guest. 19-year-old Jugad Dami of Brampton has been charged with one count of sexual assault and one count of sexual interference. York police say on May 25th, a girl was at the amusement park with her friends. As she was boarding a ride, police say she was sexually assaulted as the operator conducted safety checks. Police believe there may be more victims. They're asking anyone with information to come forward. We're hearing from Canada's Wonderland. It's out with a statement that says, in part, safety is a cornerstone of our business, and we do not tolerate inappropriate and unlawful behavior. Upon being made aware of this situation, we investigated and took appropriate action. We are fully supporting local police in their investigation and are unable to comment further on an active legal matter. A couple who defrauded dozens of people in a $265,000 Taylor Swift ticket scam will be sentenced on October 6th. Denise Tizor and David Blake pleaded guilty to defrauding the public and possession of property obtained by crime. The victims were told the tickets for Swift's six sold-out shows in Toronto in November 2024 wouldn't be available until a few days before the concert. But when people went to access them on the day, they were still unavailable. Anyone who asked for their money back was told the funds had been stolen by a third party, but court documents show Tizer and Blake knew they were defrauding their victims. This is Toronto's breaking news, CP24. Stay with us. We're going to have a look at Toronto's top stories next.
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20: 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Bye-bye.

0: look at some of the top stories we're following tonight. Police have made arrests in last month's deadly shooting at Salsa on St. Clair. We have the latest on the police investigation and what police are now saying about the case. The city's latest street festival, Taste of the Danforth, it is back. One of many street festivals taking over the city this weekend. And Canada's job market surging in July, adding 75,000 jobs and pushing the unemployment rate down to 6.4%, its lowest in 2 years. Stay with CP24 for more on these stories. For more details, head to cp24.com and the CP24 app. Well, after a two-year hiatus, Taste of the Danforth, it is back. The city's largest street festival kicking off tonight, taking over the Danforth neighborhood all weekend long. And that's where we find CP24's Sija Nelson. And it sounds like night one of this return has been received with a warm welcome.
1: Absolutely, Melissa, and the weather played a part in it as well. Beautiful conditions today, so a ton of people came out. The businesses I spoke to say they knew it was going to be busy, but it was busier than expected, and they are welcoming all the visitors back to the Danforth after 2 years away. And even tonight, you can hear the sounds of Greek music behind me. People are dancing on the streets. The streets have come alive again. It's been 2 years since we've had this Taste of the Danforth. It was canceled during COVID. It came back in 2023, but they lost about $250,000, so it wasn't financially viable. Unfortunately, the festival was canceled the last 2 years, but this year, both the city and the province stepped in to pitch $200,000 each, and just a couple of days ago, the federal government also pitched in $100,000 to help the festival come back alive today. And the festival organizer told me that funding has been vital into making this festival possible. They want to make sure that it's back this year, bigger than ever, and it's back for another 30 years. The festival had humble beginnings. It started with just a few restaurants on the block here. They didn't have a lot of customers, so they pitched in all their money and said, let's have a tasting menu, invite people back to the Danforth. And from tasting menus, birth Taste of Danforth, where over 1.5 million people come every single year. And if tonight was an indication of the rest of the weekend, it is going to be extremely busy. Take a listen to just some of the joy we saw across the Danforth today.
2: What a beautiful life it is again here on the Danforth. Thank God we got beautiful weather, beautiful people, beautiful food.
1: So you're cooking up some Greek sausages. What exactly is a Greek sausage? What do you put on it?
2: Loukaniko. It's a traditional Greek sausage. We put, it's a pork sausage, a little bit of wine, salt, the pepper, spices. We got fennel in there, citrus, blood orange peel. It's gorgeous.
3: I'm very happy to see all these people coming to the Danforth after pausing 2 years. And, you know, hopefully this weekend, even with a little bit of rain, they come down here. We'll see.
4: I remember coming down here when my brother was mayor and it was jam-packed. It was over a million people. And we have to revitalize it. And this is the first start of many years to come. So it brings the whole community together. Not just the Greek community. Everyone comes together.
1: And it's also been extremely adorable to see all the little kids enjoying Taste of Danforth for the first time. This is a family event, so there's a kids zone where kids can come down, do some face painting. There are also four stages, over 100 different artists taking to the stage this weekend. So there is a lot to do, Melissa. The directions I've been told is come down, eat, repeat, and enjoy a bit more.
0: Oh, sounds like a great time. And check it out all weekend long. It is back. Thanks for that, Sija. To other news we're following tonight, Canada has added 75,000 jobs in July. Statistics Canada says the unemployment rate fell to its lowest level in 2 years to 6.4%. Stats Can says most of these gains were split between full and part-time work, as wholesale and retail trade alone added 21,000 new jobs. This is Toronto's breaking news, CP24. We're going to have a look at Toronto's top stories next.
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0: As the price of gas continues to fluctuate, the clock is ticking on a federal measure to ease the pain at the pumps. Ontario's premier is adding his voice to those calling on the prime minister to extend the gas tax suspension or make it permanent. CTV's Queen's Park Bureau Chief Siobhan Morris has more.
18: It's a simple errand that's felt like punishment the last few months.
19: I don't remember the last time I filled my tank all the way.
20: I must spend money in the $800 monthly gas bill.
21: The uncertainty causes so much stress on us, especially when it comes to people who commute long distances.
18: Prices pushed ever higher through the U.S. war with Iran. In mid-April, Mark Carney's government pulled the brakes on some taxes folded into the pump price.
22: This will remove up to 10 cents per liter on gasoline and 4 cents per liter on diesel fuel.
18: Ontario first shaved about 6 cents off its gas tax in 2022, making it permanent last year. The federal tax break expires on Labor Day.
23: We should cut it permanently because that reduced the cost of goods being shipped from one place to another.
18: Months later, Premier Doug Ford has put that in writing, asking Mark Carney to extend relief until at least the new year, if not forever. The federal conservative leader made a similar call yesterday.
24: Get rid of all gas taxes for all of the year to save Canadians 25 cents a liter, 20 bucks a fill up, and $500 by Christmas.
18: The Canadian Taxpayers Federation applauds Premier Ford's pitch. They hope other provincial and territorial leaders will pipe up.
25: If the other premiers join in on this call to keep this gas tax cut permanent, it would increase the pressure on Prime Minister Carney to actually follow through with this.
26: There's no firm answer right now from the feds on whether or not they'll make the change. But a spokesperson for the Minister of Finance writes in part that the government will continue to pursue measures with the provinces that advance its growth and competitiveness agenda, lower costs and the sources of them in a challenging global economic environment. From the pump, a plea for a reprieve, however small.
27: Anything you can do for Canadians to help reduce the cost of living, gas prices included, would be, you know, very welcomed by Canadians.
18: Siobhan Morris, CTV News.
0: A Toronto City Councillor under police investigation is seeking re-election. Parthi Kandoval, who represents Scarborough Southwest, registered to run today, according to the city's elections page. So far, there are 9 candidates vying for the council seat, which Kandoval won in a by-election in 2023. CTV News has learned he's being investigated in relation to at least 2 properties in Ward 20. Kandoval has repeatedly denied any wrongdoing. Conservative MP Larry Brock has announced he will be stepping down as a member of Parliament next month. Brock, a prominent law and order advocate, says he will officially resign his seat in Brantford-Brant South Six Nations on September 18th and return to his former position with the Brantford Crown Attorney's Office. His resignation will trigger a by-election. Brock was first elected to Parliament in 2021. He was re-elected in 2025. He previously served as a Conservative justice critic but was replaced in June by Ontario MP Arpan Khanna. This is Toronto's breaking news, CP24. We're going to have a look at Toronto's top stories next.

0: 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And my weekend's best bet is to head to the Bracebridge Library to take in everything this space has to offer. 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
7: Rush is playing the first of four shows in Toronto tonight. The legendary Canadian rock band jamming out tonight at Scotiabank Arena. The band also has concerts on Sunday, Tuesday, and Thursday. They're the first performances as part of the Canadian leg of their tour and first back in their hometown. Music commentator Eric Alper believes the music always mattered the most for Rush.
8: They never chased radio. They never chased making amazing, amazing videos for Much Music or MTV to play. They've had an amazing, loyal, devoted fan base that has stuck with them throughout the decades. And the ability for them to continue while they weren't even an actual active band just shows that the fan base never really went away. I mean, Alex is always in town doing benefit concerts, helping out. You can see Geddy Lee behind the plate at the Toronto Blue Jays game. So they've had the profile still of being in the city. And I think that the fan base, and we all appreciate the fact that they never really moved away.
7: To sports, there appears to be more trouble for Kawhi Leonard as the Raptors work to finalize a deal for the Clippers star. According to the podcast, Pablo Torre finds out Leonard had an undisclosed multi-million dollar deal with a company that designed the video board at the Clippers home arena. It comes as the NBA is looking into the Clippers for potential violations tied to an allegation they used a banking firm to pay Leonard $28 million. The Raptors agreed in principle to a trade with the Clippers last month, but the NBA ruled Toronto would assume the risk of any potential outcome of the investigation. TSN's Matt Cause says this situation has been most difficult for the Raptors players involved in the trade.
9: It's a wait-and-see situation. Who I feel the worst for, and this is Grady Dick and Brandon Ingram, who both got traded to the L.A. Clippers. Are they going to be going there? Because on either the Clippers or the Raptors, that's going to be a different role, different teammates, different coach, different schemes. You know, will they be coming back to Toronto? That would be more awkward than when you break up with your partner in high school, then you get back together, and then you break up again, a month later because you're 17, you don't know what you're doing. That kind of feels like this, or it could be wildly awkward. I feel bad for those players.
7: The Clippers have repeatedly denied any wrongdoing related to Leonard's contract. NHL stars hit the ice and fans packed Sadlon Arena yesterday for a good cause, the annual Barn Burner charity hockey game, raising money for local charities. CTV's Luke Simard stayed right up until the end to bring us the grand total.
10: Hundreds of thousands of dollars raised going right back into the community at the annual Barn Burner charity hockey game.
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10: NHL superstars including John Tavares, Sam Bennett, Bo Horvat, and Quinton Byfield taking the ice on Thursday night to a sold-out crowd at Sadlin Arena. Former Barrie Colts defenseman and Stanley Cup winner Aaron Ekblad looks back fondly at his time in Barrie.
12: That's amazing. It's nostalgic. Skating on this ice and snapping it around the warm-ups was really cool. I see a lot of familiar faces, fans from back in the day, so nostalgic is the word I would use for it.
10: Toronto Maple Leafs center John Tavares

0: citizens or working with children who've had, you know, catastrophic loss in their lives. I mean, this is really important for our community, and we're super, super happy to have all these NHL stars here tonight.
1: As the two teams battled on the ice with stars including Aaron Ekblad and Andrew Mangiapane, again, over $700,000 was raised, making the real winners the beneficiaries, including RVH's NICU. Luke Samard, CTV News, Barrie.
2: This is Toronto's breaking news, CP24. We're going to have a look at Toronto's top stories when we come back.

0: It was a brazen act of violence which shattered the joy of thousands of people and left the neighborhood in disbelief. Now an investigation into last month's mass shooting at the Salsa on St. Clair Festival has led to a pair of arrests along with several seized firearms. Good evening. Behind bars are two men just 18 years old. Tonight they're facing dozens of charges in relation to the deadly shooting at the Salsa on St. Clair Festival last month. When it was over, two men were dead and five people were wounded. CTV's John Musselman joins us live on St. Clair with more on the arrests and reaction from the community. John.
1: Well, Andrea, Chief Demke said it was a terrifying act of violence. And as you mentioned, there have been two arrests, two 18-year-olds charged with murder. The other thing to keep in mind here is the uncertainty, the future of this festival, whether or not it'll ever be back on St. Clair again. This was St. Clair Avenue West on the evening of July 11th. Hundreds of people running away from the sound of gunfire or sheltering in stores or behind cars. Two men killed in what police are calling a targeted shooting. Five innocent bystanders were injured.
2: I got very jumpy and then I hear some sudden noises and I hear more sirens now.
1: Today, police announced two 18-year-olds have been charged in connection with the deadly shooting. The emergency task force executed search warrants near Weston Road and St. Phillips and near Church and Wellesley. Josiah Macero Gill and Lewis Downey are both charged with first-degree murder and attempted murder.
3: This is a best-in-class team of investigators under the leadership of Inspector Ted Lumanis. Their clearance rate currently stands at 86%, after finishing 2025 at 93%, the highest in our modern history.
1: On St. Clair Avenue, residents and business owners expressed relief about the arrests.
4: Within a month, that was a really good turnaround. I was pretty pleased to wake up to that news this morning.
5: I don't know how that they think that it's okay to be carrying guns in the first place. They're not thinking of everyone else.
1: The shooting brought changes. The local BIA pulled its sponsorship of the event.
6: Restaurants don't want to be, have to hire bouncers or be bouncers. The residents don't want to put up with the noise, the behavior, the garbage.
2: The festival has outgrown the neighborhood. I think it needs to move to a bigger and a better place where everybody can enjoy it and safely.
1: But some residents we spoke to tonight say pulling the plug on the festival was a mistake.
7: That's bad, because these businesses suffer because they will not have enough money now sometimes to get them through the winter and come to next year.
1: Police believe the two men who were killed were targeted and the other injured victims were caught in the gunfire. And again, Andrea, it's the sponsorship has been withdrawn by the BIA, but we still don't know the future of this festival here on St. Clair. Meanwhile, the chief is saying at all the festivals this weekend around the city, you will expect to see a stronger police presence. Reporting live on St. Clair, I'm John Musselman. I'll send it back to you.
0: Thank you, John. We'll have more on those festivals a little later in the newscast. Well, we have more details tonight about a crime which spanned two cities, starting in Toronto. Police investigation led to an officer fatally shooting a man in Mississauga early yesterday. A 19-year-old man was shot and killed in the College Way and Winston Churchill Boulevard area early Thursday. Police say officers were attempting to stop a suspect vehicle when it attempted to flee and struck a plainclothes officer. The vehicle had been tracked from Toronto after police earlier received a report about a person with a gun in the Esplanade and Lower Jarvis area. There were three other people in the car in addition to the man killed, and all were arrested. 23-year-old Naquan Laidley of Toronto, 19-year-old Kahim Bailey Whitford of Whitfield of Mississauga, and a 17-year-old girl each faced multiple weapons and other charges. Ontario's police watchdog continues to investigate the deadly shooting. Well, we hear a lot about the cross-border drug trade, but the RCMP is sharing details of a major drug trafficking investigation right here.

0: here in the city that led to a multi-million dollar drug seizure. The drug, cocaine. On July 8th, RCMP and local police carried out a search warrant at a Toronto condo. They're alleging the unit was used to store and prepare cocaine for distribution. They found more than 170 kilograms of the drug with an estimated street value of $4.5 million. Three men were arrested on drug trafficking charges. Search warrants in Hamilton later led to $165,000 in cash and jewelry, alleged to be the proceeds of crime. The investigation is ongoing. And it's a popular summer destination, and tonight a disturbing story of a ride operator at Canada's Wonderland who's been charged for allegedly sexually assaulting a young guest. 19-year-old Jagad Dahami of Brampton has been charged with one count of sexual assault and one count of sexual interference. York police say on May 25th, a girl was at the amusement park with her friends. As she was boarding a ride, police say she was sexually assaulted as the operator conducted safety checks. Police believe there may be more victims and are asking any moment of information to come forward. In a statement to CP24, Canada's Wonderland says they're fully supporting local police in their investigation. Well, more news in a moment. First, here's a live look at the city tonight. Lindsay Morrison, she joins us now.
1: Well, Andrea, we certainly had a muggy day today, and of course, we had some pretty heavy downpours in spots as well. Through the overnight hours tonight, we remain warm with a forecast low of 20 degrees, still feeling like the upper 20s, and we are expecting some patchy fog as we move past midnight now. Winds will remain light. Tomorrow, warm once again, 28 for the high, feeling closer to 36 out there, and while there will be some sun in the mix, that sun could help fuel some thunderstorms. In fact, it's going to be an unsettled day again overall with a few rounds of active weather possible, but Sunday is looking fabulous. We'll take a full look at your weekend weather forecast coming up. For now, Andrea, back to you.
0: Thank you, Lindsay. One of the most popular summer events in the city is back after a two-year hiatus. Greek culture and food are on full display for hundreds of thousands of people who are expected to turn up this weekend for the Taste of the Danforth. CP24's CJ Nielsen has the latest from the festival.
2: Good evening, Andrea. Take a look at this delicious chicken dinero. People here tell me it was definitely worth the wait to come down to the Taste of Danforth and get this authentic Greek food. People have been waiting 2 years for this fan favorite festival to return to the city, and the turnout tonight has exceeded expectations. We knew a ton of people were going to pour down here, more than 1.5 million people expected, and business owners say business is booming. This festival almost didn't happen again this year. It was canceled for the last 2 years because they were dealing with financial issues. Both the city and the province stepped in to pitch $200,000 each. And just a few days ago, the federal government also pitched in $100,000 just in the nick of time. And festival organizers say that funding was much needed. But tonight was all about celebrating the diversity in the city, coming down and having some amazing food, taking a stroll along the Danforth and appreciating Greek culture. Take a listen to all the excitement on the Danforth tonight.
3: What a beautiful life it is again here on the Danforth. Thank God we got beautiful weather, beautiful people, beautiful food.
2: So you're cooking up some Greek sausages. What exactly is a Greek sausage? What do you put on it?
3: Loukaniko. It's a traditional Greek sausage. We put, it's a pork sausage, a little bit of wine, salt, the pepper, spices. We got fennel in there, citrus, blood orange peel. It's gorgeous.
4: I'm very happy to see all these people coming to the Danforth after pausing 2 years. And, you know, hopefully this weekend, even with a little bit of rain, they come down here. We'll see.
2: And the Taste of Danforth Festival had humble beginnings. It started about 30 years ago when a group of restaurants down here had delicious food, but not a lot of customers. So they pitched in all their money, created a marketing scheme for tasting menus to get people down here. And that's how Taste of Danforth was born. So the idea now is come down here for a taste and come back because you found your favorite restaurants. And there is a ton of food to enjoy. The festival is back again Saturday from noon until midnight. Nights and again on Sunday, but this festival back again after a two-year hiatus, and people say it is definitely worth the wait. I'll send things back to you for now.
0: Thanks, Asia. And you never know who you'll bump into on the Danforth. At 6, Premier Doug Ford photobombed our own Beth McTonnell and had an invitation to all to head down to the Danforth.
5: Please come down to the Taste, one of the largest street festivals in North America. You're going to have a lot of fun. Bring your family down and great food. As you can tell, I don't miss too many of the meals.
2: What are you looking for? What's on the menu for you?
5: Anything. Do you know what's amazing? This is a Greek festival, and I love the Greek community, but it's so multicultural all the way along here. You can pick up any type of food that you can think of, and that's what Toronto's all about, our diversity.
2: Thank you so much.
5: Have fun.
0: And there's lots happening in the city this weekend, not just the return of the Taste of the Danforth. In Etobicoke, the grills were fired up in Centennial Park today for the start of the 25th annual Jerk Fest. The three-day festival is a showcase of the best in Caribbean culture. This year's festival features more than 100 local artists, performers, and presenters, interactive storytelling, Caribbean dance, and fashion showcases, steel pan workshops, cultural exhibits, and family fun. Jerk Fest wrapped up tonight at 11, but continues tomorrow from 11 to 11, and again on Sunday. And on Bloor West, the vibrant culture, sounds, and food of the neighborhood will be on full display for Koreatown Street Fest. 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But wait, there's more. Taco Fest is back in Toronto for its 9th year, with it bringing its biggest vendor lineup in festival history. It runs until midnight tonight at Fort York, but will continue all weekend long with more than 35 vendors serving up hundreds of taco varieties over 3 days as they compete for the Best Taco Trophy, which will be awarded on Sunday. Well, coming up on CTV News, relief at the pumps may be running out. The growing call to make the gas tax cut permanent.
1: So much happening in our city tomorrow. Whether you are heading to Taste of the Danforth or Jerk Fest, you can expect it to be hot and humid out there with, yes, the risk of a few thunderstorms. Here's a look at both Saturday and Sunday. Sunday filled with sunshine. I wish I could say that pattern's going to continue for next week, but we do have more wet weather to talk about. Details are in your 7-day forecast after the break.
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0: Welcome back, everybody. It was a pretty lovely day today, and not quite sure about the next, at least tomorrow. Lindsay Morrison is going to try and explain it all to us in our weather. Lindsay.
1: So, Andrea, we have found ourselves in a bit of an unsettled weather pattern, and it is going to be unsettled for another day with the chance of showers and the risk of thunderstorms a couple of times, in fact. Here's a look at the forecast radar. We'll set this in motion. I'm going to pause this a couple of times to show you the possibility of active weather. Beginning, for some as early as the morning, but in the afternoon, this is where we could see some severe storms with locally heavy downpours. That threat is going to continue into the evening hours, but notice how it's not an all-day rain. In fact, there will be dry periods, even some sunshine, lots more sun as we make our way into the day on Sunday, so at least you can look forward to that. By Monday, the threat of showers is going to return, a little more cloud cover once more, but again, for tomorrow, you just want to be mindful of the fact that that risk of thunderstorms is going to be there. I wouldn't say cancel your outdoor plans, but it is a good idea to have a backup indoor option in case the weather changes suddenly. Tonight, overnight low around 20 degrees, similar situation for cities like Niagara Falls, Hamilton, and London, as well as Goderich and Orillia, temperatures in the upper teens in many places elsewhere. And for daytime highs tomorrow, once again, we find ourselves in the upper 20s for highs, feeling into the mid and upper 30s. There was a mugginess today that is going to be replicated for tomorrow. And as you can see, that is pretty well across the board. You might find it a little more comfortable in portions of central Ontario. Speaking of which, if you're headed to the cottage or a campground this weekend, you're going to find it potentially a little unsettled for Saturday. But again, Sunday is looking awesome. Lots of sunshine, the warmth sticking around. If you're ready for a bit of a break from these hot temperatures, I will say that it looks as though we could be in for a bit of a pattern change by the end of next week, with daytime highs slightly below seasonal this time. Let's take a look at that 7-day forecast and show you what's in store beyond the weekend. Chance of showers into the day on Monday. Still a bit cloudy for Tuesday, but should be drier. And then we are back into some sunshine with, again, more comfortable conditions through to the end of next week.
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0: A Toronto councillor under police investigation is seeking re-election. Parthi Kandoval, who represents Scarborough Southwest, registered to run today according to the city's elections page. So far, there are 9 candidates vying for the council seat, which Kandoval won in a by-election in 2023. CTV News recently learned he's being investigated in relation to at least 2 properties in Ward 20. Kandoval has repeatedly denied any wrongdoing. As the price of gas continues to fluctuate, the clock is ticking on a federal measure to ease the pain at the pumps. Ontario's premier is adding his voice to those calling on the prime minister to extend the gas tax suspension or make it permanent. CTV's Queen's Park Bureau Chief Siobhan Morris has more.
9: It's a simple errand that's felt like punishment the last few months.
18: I don't remember the last time I filled my tank all the way.
19: I must spend money in the $800 monthly gas bill.
20: The uncertainty causes so much stress on us, especially when it comes to people who commute long distances.
9: Prices pushed ever higher through the U.S. war with Iran. In mid-April, Mark Carney's government pulled the brakes on some taxes folded into the pump price.
21: This will remove up to 10 cents per liter on gasoline and 4 cents per liter on diesel fuel.
9: Ontario first shaved about 6 cents off its gas tax in 2022, making it permanent last year. The federal tax break expires on Labor Day.
22: We should cut it permanently because that reduced the cost of goods being shipped from one place to another.
9: Months later, Premier Doug Ford has put that in writing, asking Mark Carney to extend relief until at least the new year, if not forever. The federal conservative leader made a similar call yesterday.
23: Get rid of all gas taxes for all of the year to save Canadians 25 cents a liter, 20 bucks a fill-up, and $500 by Christmas.
9: The Canadian Taxpayers Federation applauds Premier Ford's pitch. They hope other provincial and territorial leaders will pipe up.
24: If the other premiers join in on this call to keep this gas tax cut permanent, it would increase the pressure on Prime Minister Carney to actually follow through with this.
9: There's no firm answer right now from the feds on whether or not they'll make the change. But a spokesperson for the Minister of Finance writes in part, that the government will continue to pursue measures with the provinces that advance its growth and competitiveness agenda, lower costs and the sources of them in a challenging global economic environment. From the pump, a plea for a reprieve, however small.
2: Anything you can do for Canadians to help reduce the cost of living, gas prices included, would be, you know, very welcome by Canadians.
9: Siobhan Morris, CTV News.
0: To sports, could a scandal be erupting for a Raptors fan favorite? There appears to be more trouble for Kawhi Leonard as the Raptors work to finalize a deal for the Clippers star. According to the podcast, Pablo Torre finds out Leonard had an undisclosed multi-million dollar deal with a company that designed the video board at the Clippers' home arena. It comes as the NBA is looking into the Clippers for potential violations tied to an allegation they used a banking firm to pay Leonard $28 million. The Raptors agreed in principle to a trade with the Clippers last month, but the NBA ruled Toronto would assume the risk of any potential outcome of the investigation. Well, still ahead on CTV News, Rush returns home, the legendary rock band kicking off a four-night stand in Toronto. We'll have details just ahead.

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0: Yeah, right. And aliens exist.
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6: Closed captioning of this CP24 program is brought to you by Diamond and Diamond Lawyers, Canada's largest personal injury law firm with over $1 billion in total settlements.
7: Well, it's the weekend, and with the Odyssey and the new Spider-Man film, there's still other things to watch, whether it's on the big screen or the small. Film critic Richard Krause joins us now with his thoughts on the week's releases. So, Richard, apparently there's a Super Trooper 3. I haven't seen 1, I haven't seen 2, but I think if people need kind of like a mindless, fun movie, this may be it.
8: Maybe. Mindless, absolutely. Fun, I don't know. So the Super Troopers franchise goes back 25 years. The original film came out then, and I liked it well enough. It's from a comedy troupe called Broken Lizard. They've gone on to make 2 more of these Super Troopers films, and they made a movie about the Hunchback of Notre Dame. They made a movie called Beer Fest. They've been pumping out these things for a long time. So 8 years ago was Super Troopers 2, and I remember reviewing it saying, you know what, maybe that's enough Super Troopers. Now we're back with another one, which feels a little bit dated to me. It feels as though they didn't spend those last 8 years really thinking about, you know, how we could push the envelope a bit more, how we could change things up. And so we end up with a movie that feels dated. It has occasional laughs, but not enough to keep me interested anyway. Although it does have Hannah Simone, who used to be a Much Music VJ and was eventually on The New Girl. But I gave Super Troopers 3, now playing in theaters, 1.5 stars out of 5.
7: Okay, I think if there's any movie that could potentially crack the top 3, maybe the top 5, it's One Night Only. This is a rom-com, and I think if people have seen the other 2 big films, maybe they want to see, this one.
8: Yeah, maybe so, if you can find a screen to put it on. I was at the movies yesterday, and the theaters were showing 10 screens had Spider-Man, and the other 10 had The Odyssey on it.
7: Wow.
8: So, this is called One Night Only. It is what I'm calling a dystopian rom-com. It's set just a few years from now in New York City, and the thing that makes the story, the catalyst for the story, is that they have outlawed premarital relations for single people every day of the year except for one 12-hour period on one day of the year. So everybody goes wild, jumping from bed to bed, and we have people on the search for love and hookups, including Monica Barbaro, who's one of the stars here. We remember her from playing Joan Baez in A Complete Unknown, the Bob Dylan documentary or film that she was nominated for an Academy Award for. Callum Turner, otherwise known as Mr. Dua Lipa, is here. And when they're on screen together, the movie's a bit of fun. They have a nice touch. She reminds me of Meg Ryan and When Harry Met Sally. So this is When Harry Met Sally meets The Purge. I wish they'd engaged a little bit more with the politics of the background of the story, but as it is, I gave it 2.5 stars out of 5, called One Night Only. You can go see it tonight if you can't go see Spider-Man or The Odyssey.
7: Okay, Richard Krause, film critic, thanks for joining us, my friend, and have a good rest of the weekend.
8: I will, you too.

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4: I lost someone really close to me from cancer. If we had something like this, we would have caught it a lot sooner and maybe had a different outcome. The only real way to check that out is with the whole body MRI. Receiving my results was the best feeling in the world. Finding out that nothing was seriously wrong, what more could you ask for?
5: 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Peace of mind is just a scan away.
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9: From their humble beginnings in 1968 in Whittledale, in what is now the northern edge of the city of Toronto, rock band Rush has gone on to conquer the world of rock and roll. Tonight, the new iteration of the band came home to play the first of four sold-out shows at Scotiabank Arena. CTV's Adrian Gabriel reports.
10: And the men who hold high places must be the ones who start.
11: For decades, Rush has held a spot close to the heart of Canadian rock and roll dreamers.
10: A Monday warrior, mean stride. Today's Tom Sawyer, mean pride.
11: Their soundtrack, a constant in the lives of music lovers across the country and the world. And now Rush are coming home to Toronto.
12: We grew up right around here. We hung out right around here. We skipped school right around here.
11: Their return to the stage, titled the 50-something Tour, marks the first time they've toured under the Rush banner since 2015. Following the death of legendary drummer Neil Peart, who died following a private battle with brain cancer in 2020. German drummer Annika Nielis is now tasked with keeping Peart's precise, relentless rhythm alive.
13: Tonight marks Rush's return to the stage in Canada with four sold-out shows at Toronto's Scotiabank Arena. We're here at a downtown bar that's hosting Rush Con. There's photo booths, there's cardboard cutouts, people are getting dressed up. And check out these Rush handcrafted sculptures.
14: I saw them the first time back in 75. I'm more excited now than I was then, and I was pretty darn excited back then.
15: Catholics have the Vatican. Muslims have Mecca. Rush fans have Toronto. So being able to be here to see Rush, my favorite band, in their hometown, it's beyond words.
11: The triumphant return will see the band make their way to Montreal in September, followed by stops in Edmonton and Vancouver this December. From a key to the city to Toronto's Walk of Fame, to cementing their star on Hollywood Boulevard, to music's highest hall in Cleveland. The officers of the Order of Canada are now returning to their place as the country's rock and roll sergeants in arms. Now bonded in grief, the progressive rockers march on, returning to their roots, their country, their music, reclaiming their spot, center stage. Rush plays on. Adrian Gabriel, CTV News, Toronto.
9: Oh, the spirit of radio. Way to go, Rush. Well, that is our report for this evening. A reminder, you can get breaking news all day long on CP24 and on our website, ctvnewstoronto.ca. For Lindsay Morrison and all of us here at CTV News in front of and behind the camera, have a good night. I'm Andrea Case. Raheem and I will see you tomorrow. Good night.

0: Police have made arrests in last month's deadly shooting at Salsa on St. Clair. We have the latest on the investigation and what police are saying about the case. The city's latest street festival, Taste of the Danforth, it is back. One of many street festivals taking over the city this weekend. And a ride operator at Canada's Wonderland facing sexual assault-related charges after an alleged incident involving a young guest. And police say the investigation is still ongoing. This is Toronto's breaking news, CP24. Hello, I'm Melissa Duggan. Thanks for being with us. Two 18-year-old men now facing charges in the shooting at Salsa on St. Clair that left two people dead, five others wounded. CTV's Janice Golding reports.
1: This was St. Clair Avenue West the evening of July 11th. Mass hysteria after a mass shooting in a crowd of thousands. So when you heard the gunshots, what did you do immediately?
2: I went flat right on my stomach.
1: Harshala was serving customers on his patio.
2: Then I saw a victim over there.
1: Two men killed in total in what police are calling targeted shootings and five innocent bystanders wounded.
2: I got very jumpy and I hear some sudden noises and I hear more sirens now.
1: While business owners and local residents work to overcome their trauma, police have worked countless hours to capture two 18-year-olds whom they believe are responsible.
3: Both accused now face 37 criminal charges, including two counts of first-degree murder and five counts of attempted murder.
1: On Wednesday, the Emergency Task Force executed a search warrant near Weston Road in St. Phillips and arrested 18-year-old Josiah Massaro Gill. A short time later, another team arrested 18-year-old Lewis Downey near Church and Wellesley.
4: This is a best-in-class team of investigators under the leadership of Inspector Ted Lumanis. Their clearance rate currently stands at 86%. After finishing 2025 at 93%, the highest in our modern history.
1: While applauding the work of homicide and missing persons investigators, police once again continued to call for meaningful law reform.
3: This investigation is about gun violence and the willingness of young people to use guns with complete disregard for human life and the safety of anyone around them.
1: While expressing some relief about the arrests, many local business owners expressed concern about how this could happen.
5: Within a month, that was a really good turnaround. I was pretty pleased to wake up to that news this morning. The fact they're so young, it's troubling.
6: I don't know how that they think that it's okay to be carrying guns in the first place. They're not thinking of everyone else.
1: And the head of the local business improvement area says the arrests changed little. On July 28th, the Hillcrest Village BIA pulled sponsorship for the event.
7: Restaurants don't want to be, you know, have to hire bouncers or be bouncers. The residents don't want to put up with the noise, the behavior, the garbage.
2: The festival has outgrown the neighborhood. I think it needs to move to a bigger and a better place where everybody can enjoy it and safely.
1: So while they're pleased at the quick police work, many in the area say they're hoping an investigation like this won't ever be needed again in their neighborhood. Janice Golding, CTV News.
0: Police have arrested a teenager and recovered a handgun in a firearms investigation. This is the loaded gun officers recovered near Jane and Finch yesterday during the arrest of a 16-year-old boy who had been wanted since last month. They also say the loaded gun was pointed at officers during the arrests before they were able to subdue the suspect. A quantity of oxycodone and cash also seized. The teen is facing 14 charges, including unauthorized possession of a firearm. Toronto police are asking for help locating a missing person. They're looking for Finian, seen here, who was last seen around 2 this morning in the Oakwood Avenue and Eglinton Avenue West area. The 36-year-old described as 5'11", 180 pounds, with blue eyes, glasses, and brown hair around shoulder length. Police are concerned for their safety. Anyone who has information is asked to reach out to police. More details today about a Toronto police investigation that led to an officer fatally shooting a man in Mississauga. A 19-year-old man was shot and killed in the College Way in Winston Churchill Boulevard area early yesterday. Police say officers were attempting to stop a suspect vehicle when it attempted to flee and struck a plainclothes officer. The vehicle had been tracked from Toronto after police earlier received a report about a person with a gun in the lower Jarvis Street area and Esplanade. There were three other people in the car in addition to the man killed. All were arrested. 23-year-old Naquan Laidley of Toronto, 19-year-old Kahim Bailey Whitfield of Mississauga, and a 17-year-old girl, each facing multiple weapons and other charges. Ontario's police watchdog continues to investigate the deadly shooting. A ride operator at Canada's Wonderland has been charged for allegedly sexually assaulting a young guest. 19-year-old Jugad Dami of Brampton has been charged with one count of sexual assault and one count of sexual interference. York police say on May 25th, a girl was at the amusement park with her friends. As she was boarding a ride, police say she was sexually assaulted as the operator conducted safety checks. Police believe there may be more victims. They're asking anyone with information to come forward. We're hearing from Canada's Wonderland. It's out with a statement that says, in part, safety is a cornerstone of our business, and we do not tolerate inappropriate and unlawful behavior. Upon being made aware of this situation, we investigated and took appropriate action. We are fully supporting local police in their investigation and are unable to comment further on an active legal matter. A couple who defrauded dozens of people in a $265,000 Taylor Swift ticket scam will be sentenced on October 6th. Denise Tizor and David Blake pleaded guilty to defrauding the public and possession of property obtained by crime. Victims were told the tickets for Swift's six sold-out shows in Toronto in November 2024 wouldn't be available until a few days before the concert. But when people went to access them on the day, they were still unavailable. Anyone who asked for their money back was told the funds had been stolen by a third party, but court documents show Tizer and Blake knew they were defrauding their victims. This is Toronto's breaking news, CP24. Stay with us. We're going to have a look at Toronto's top stories next.
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0: a look at some of the top stories we're following tonight. Police have made arrests in last month's deadly shooting at Salsa on St. Clair. We have the latest on the police investigation and what police are now saying about the case. The city's latest street festival, Taste of the Danforth, it is back. One of many street festivals taking over the city this weekend. And Canada's job market surging in July, adding 75,000 jobs and pushing the unemployment rate down to 6.4%, its lowest in 2 years. Stay with CP24 for more on these stories. For more details, head to cp24.com and the CP24 app. Well, after a two-year hiatus, Taste of the Danforth, it is back. The city's largest street festival kicking off tonight, taking over the Danforth neighborhood all weekend long. And that's where we find CP24's Sija Nelson. And it sounds like night one of this return has been received with a warm welcome.
1: Absolutely, Melissa, and the weather played a part in it as well. Beautiful conditions today, so a ton of people came out. The businesses, I suppose, to say they knew it was going to be busy, but it was busier than expected, and they are welcoming all the visitors back to the Danforth after 2 years away. And even tonight, you can hear the sounds of Greek music behind me. People are dancing on the streets. The streets have come alive again. It's been 2 years since we've had this Taste of the Danforth. It was canceled during COVID. Came back in 2023, but they lost about $250,000, so it wasn't financially viable. Unfortunately, the festival was canceled the last 2 years, but this year, both the city and the province stepped in to pitch $200,000 each, and just a couple of days ago, the federal government also pitched in $100,000 to help the festival come back alive today. And the festival organizer told me that funding has been vital into making this festival possible. They want to make sure that it's back this year, bigger than ever, and it's back for another 30 years. The festival had humble beginnings. It started with just a few restaurants on the block here. They didn't have a lot of customers, so they pitched in all their money and said, let's have a tasting menu, invite people back to the Danforth. And from tasting menus, birth Taste of Danforth, where over 1.5 million people come every single year. And if tonight was an indication of the rest of the weekend, it is going to be extremely busy. Take a listen to just some of the joy we saw across the Danforth today.
2: What a beautiful life it is again here on the Danforth. Thank God we got beautiful weather, beautiful people, beautiful food.
1: So you're cooking up some Greek sausages. What exactly is a Greek sausage? What do you put on it?
2: Loukaniko. It's a traditional Greek sausage. We put, it's a pork sausage, a little bit of wine, salt, the pepper, spices. We got fennel in there, citrus, blood orange peel. It's gorgeous.
3: I'm very happy to see all these people coming to the Danforth after pausing 2 years. And, you know, hopefully this weekend, even with a little bit of rain, they come down here. We'll see.
4: I remember coming down here when my brother was mayor and it was jam-packed. There was over a million people, and we have to revitalize it. And this is the first start of many years to come. So it brings the whole community together, not just the Greek community. Everyone comes together.
1: And it's also been extremely adorable to see all the little kids enjoying Taste of Danforth for the first time. This is a family event, so there's a kids zone where kids can come down, do some face painting. There are also four stages, over 100 different artists taking to the stage this weekend. So there is a lot to do, Melissa. The directions I've been told is come down, eat, repeat, and enjoy a bit more.
5: It's about time.
0: Oh, sounds like a great time. And check it out all weekend long. It is back. Thanks for that, Sija. To other news we're following tonight, Canada has added 75,000 jobs in July. Statistics Canada says the unemployment rate fell to its lowest level in 2 years to 6.4%. Stats Can says most of these gains were split between full and part-time work, as wholesale and retail trade alone added 21,000 new jobs. This is Toronto's breaking news, CP24. We're going to have a look at Toronto's top stories next.
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0: As the price of gas continues to fluctuate, the clock is ticking on a federal measure to ease the pain at the pumps. Ontario's premier is adding his voice to those calling on the prime minister to extend the gas tax suspension or make it permanent. CTV's Queen's Park Bureau Chief Siobhan Morris has more.
14: It's a simple errand that's felt like punishment the last few months.
15: I don't remember the last time I filled my tank all the way.
16: I must spend money in the $800 monthly gas bill.
17: The uncertainty causes so much stress on us, especially when it comes to people who commute long distances.
14: Prices pushed ever higher through the U.S. war with Iran. In mid-April, Mark Carney's government pulled the brakes on some taxes folded into the pump price.
18: This will remove up to 10 cents per liter on gasoline and 4 cents per liter on diesel fuel.
14: Ontario first shaved about 6 cents off its gas tax in 2022, making it permanent last year. The federal tax break expires on Labor Day.
19: We should cut it permanently because that reduced the cost of goods being shipped from one place to another.
14: Months later, Premier Doug Ford has put that in writing, asking Mark Carney to extend relief until at least the new year, if not forever. The federal conservative leader made a similar call yesterday.
20: Get rid of all gas taxes for all of the year to save Canadians 25 cents a liter, $20 a fill-up, and $500 by Christmas.
14: The Canadian Taxpayers Federation applauds Premier Ford's pitch. They hope other provincial and territorial leaders will pipe up.
21: If the other premiers join in on this call to keep this gas tax cut permanent, it would increase the pressure on Prime Minister Carney to actually follow through with this.
0: There's no firm answer right now from the feds on whether or not they'll make the change. But a spokesperson for the Minister of Finance writes in part that the government will continue to pursue measures with the provinces that advance its growth and competitiveness agenda, lower costs and the sources of them in a challenging global economic environment. From the pump, a plea for a reprieve, however small.
22: Anything you can do for Canadians to help reduce the cost of living, gas prices included, would be, you know, very welcome by Canadians.
14: Siobhan Morris, CTV News.
0: A Toronto City Councillor under police investigation is seeking re-election. Parthi Kandoval, who represents Scarborough Southwest, registered to run today, according to the city's elections page. So far, there are 9 candidates vying for the council seat, which Kandoval won in a by-election in 2023. CTV News has learned he's being investigated in relation to at least 2 properties in Ward 20. Kandoval has repeatedly denied any wrongdoing. Conservative MP Larry Brock has announced he will be stepping down as a member of parliament next month. Brock, a prominent law and order advocate, says he will officially resign his seat in Brantford Brant South Six Nations on September 18th and return to his former position with the Brantford Crown Attorney's Office. His resignation will trigger a by-election. Brock was first elected to parliament in 2021. He was re-elected in 2025. He previously served as a conservative justice critic but was replaced in June by Ontario MP Arpan Khanna. This is Toronto's breaking news, CP24. We're going to have a look at Toronto's top stories next.

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0: 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I have to say I love it. 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
1: 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Now, if you're looking for a great night out with family or friends, this is a fantastic opportunity to enjoy live music right here in the town of Aurora. For tickets and more information, visit auroratownsquare.ca/whatson. I hope to see you there.

0: I'm Katie Dawson. I'm a singer-songwriter. I write and perform all my own music. You can find my music on all streaming services. But here's the thing with that. You don't actually own your music, and there's data tracking involved. Wouldn't it be nice to own something you love? 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Check out this record right here. It's glow-in-the-dark vinyl. Or how about this one? There's 24-karat gold leaf flake directly in the vinyl. This has never been done before on a vinyl record. Records should be fun, unique, and collectible. And the music on them should be great, too. Do you like rock and roll, folk, country, and rockabilly? Well, I've done all that and more, and I think you'll love it. Don't believe me? Just ask them.
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0: Rush is playing the first of four shows in Toronto tonight. The legendary Canadian rock band jamming out tonight at Scotiabank Arena. The band also has concerts on Sunday, Tuesday, and Thursday. They're the first performances as part of the Canadian leg of their tour and first back in their hometown. Music commentator Eric Alper believes the music always mattered the most for Rush.
1: They never chased radio. They never chased making amazing, amazing videos for Much Music or MTV to play. They've had an amazing, loyal, devoted fan base that has stuck with them throughout the decades. And the ability for them to continue while they weren't even an actual active band just showed that the fan base never really went away. I mean, Alex is always in town doing benefit concerts, helping out. You can see Geddy Lee behind the plate at the Toronto Blue Jays game. So they've had the profile still of being in the city. And I think that the fan base, and we all appreciate the fact that they never really moved away.
0: To sports, there appears to be more trouble for Kawhi Leonard as the Raptors work to finalize a deal for the Clippers star. According to the podcast, Pablo Torre finds out Leonard had an undisclosed multi-million dollar deal with a company that designed the video board at the Clippers home arena. It comes as the NBA is looking into the Clippers for potential violations tied to an allegation they used a banking firm to pay Leonard $28 million. The Raptors agreed in principle to a trade with the Clippers last month, but the NBA ruled Toronto would assume the risk of any potential outcome of the investigation. TSN's Matt Cause says this situation has been most difficult for the Raptors players involved in the trade.
2: It's a wait-and-see situation. Who I feel the worst for, and this is Grady Dick and Brandon Ingram, who both got traded to the LA Clippers. Are they going to be going there? Because on either the Clippers or the Raptors, that's going to be a different role, different teammates, different coach, different schemes. You know, will they be coming back to Toronto? That would be more awkward than when you break up with your partner in high school, then you get back together, and then you break up again, a month later because you're 17, you don't know what you're doing. That kind of feels like this, or it could be wildly awkward. I feel bad for those players.
0: The Clippers have repeatedly denied any wrongdoing related to Leonard's contract. NHL stars hit the ice and fans packed Sadlon Arena yesterday for a good cause, the annual Barn Burner charity hockey game, raising money for local charities. CTV's Luke Simard stayed right up until the end to bring us the grand total.
3: Hundreds of thousands of dollars raised going right back into the community at the annual Barn Burner charity hockey game.
4: 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It's pretty amazing.
3: NHL superstars including John Tavares, Sam Bennett, Bo Horvat, and Quinton Byfield taking the ice on Thursday night to a sold-out crowd at Sadlin Arena. Former Barry Colts defenseman and Stanley Cup winner Aaron Ekblad looks back fondly at his time in Barry.
5: That's amazing. It's nostalgic. Skating on this ice and snapping it around the warm-ups is really cool. I see a lot of familiar faces, fans from back in the day, so nostalgic is the word I would use for it.
3: Toronto Maple Leafs center John Tavares captained Team Plaid and has been a part of the Barn Burner for years.
5: It's a lot of fun. It's a lot of fun. So, obviously, being from the GTA, playing in Toronto, spending a lot of summers up in Muskoka, and it's obviously an awesome community here in Barrie, and love their hockey, and it's always an amazing event. Takes such great care of us, and people are so passionate, and the support's awesome. So,
3: adding the support is greatly appreciated.
5: Play some hockey. It's obviously really lighthearted, and obviously for really good causes. So, and the way people come out and support is pretty phenomenal. So, I think they're going to have a good time tonight. And like I said, it's always a lot of fun.
3: The impact of the charity hockey game felt right across the region.
6: When you think about the impact that you can have, whether it's kids going back to school or ensuring that RVH has everything it needs to take care of our

0: It was a brazen act of violence which shattered the joy of thousands of people and left a neighborhood in disbelief. Now an investigation into last month's mass shooting at the Salsa on St. Clair Festival has led to a pair of arrests along with several seized firearms. Good evening. Behind bars are two men just 18 years old. Tonight they're facing dozens of charges in relation to the deadly shooting at the Salsa on St. Clair Festival last month. When it was over, two men were dead and five people were wounded. CTV's John Musselman joins us live on St. Clair with more on the arrests and reaction from the community. John.
1: Well, Andrea, Chief Demke said it was a terrifying act of violence. And as you mentioned, there have been two arrests, two 18-year-olds charged with murder. The other thing to keep in mind here is the uncertainty, the future of this festival, whether or not it'll ever be back on St. Clair again. This was St. Clair Avenue West on the evening of July 11th. Hundreds of people running away from the sound of gunfire or sheltering in stores or behind cars. Two men killed in what police are calling a targeted shooting. Five innocent bystanders were injured.
2: I got very jumpy and I hear some sudden noises and I hear more sirens now.
1: Today, police announced two 18-year-olds have been charged in connection with the deadly shooting. The emergency task force executed search warrants near Weston Road in St. Phillips and near Church and Wellesley. Josiah Macero Gill and Lewis Downey are both charged with first-degree murder and attempted murder.
3: This is a best-in-class team of investigators under the leadership of Inspector Ted Lumanis. Their clearance rate currently stands at 86%, after finishing 2025 at 93%, the highest in our modern history.
1: On St. Clair Avenue, residents and business owners expressed relief about the arrests.
4: Within a month, that's a really good turnaround. I was pretty pleased to wake up to that news this morning.
5: I don't know how that they think that it's okay to be carrying guns in the first place. They're not thinking of everyone else.
1: The shooting brought changes. The local BIA pulled its sponsorship of the event.
6: Restaurants don't want to be, you know, have to hire bouncers or be bouncers. The residents don't want to put up with the noise, the behavior, the garbage.
2: The festival has outgrown the neighborhood. I think it needs to move to a bigger and a better place where everybody can enjoy it and safely.
1: But some residents we spoke to tonight say pulling the plug on the festival was a mistake.
7: That's bad, because these businesses suffer because they will not have enough money now sometimes to get them through the winter and come to next year.
1: Police believe the two men who were killed were targeted and the other injured victims were caught in the gunfire. And again, Andrea, it's the sponsorship has been withdrawn by the BIA, but we still don't know the future of this festival here on St. Clair. Meanwhile, the chief is saying at all the festivals this weekend around the city, you will expect to see a stronger police presence. Reporting live on St. Clair, I'm John Musselman. I'll send it back to you.
0: Thank you, John. We'll have more on those festivals a little later in the newscast. Well, we have more details tonight about a crime which spanned two cities, starting in Toronto. Police investigation led to an officer fatally shooting a man in Mississauga early yesterday. A 19-year-old man was shot and killed in the College Way and Winston Churchill Boulevard area early Thursday. Police say officers were attempting to stop a suspect vehicle when it attempted to flee and struck a plainclothes officer. The vehicle had been tracked from Toronto after police earlier received a report about a person with a gun in the Esplanade and Lower Jarvis area. There were three other people in the car in addition to the man killed, and all were arrested. 23-year-old Naquan Laidley of Toronto, 19-year-old Kahim Bailey Whitford of Whitfield of Mississauga, and a 17-year-old girl each faced multiple weapons and other charges. Ontario's police watchdog continues to investigate the deadly shooting. Well, we hear a lot about the cross-border drug trade, but the RCMP is sharing details of a major drug trafficking investigation right here in the city that led to a multi-million dollar drug seizure, the drug cocaine. On July 8th, RCMP and local police carried out a search warrant at a Toronto condo. They're alleging the unit was used to store and prepare cocaine for distribution. They found more than 170 kilograms of the drug with an estimated street value of $4.5 million. Three men were arrested on drug trafficking charges. Search warrants in Hamilton later led to $165,000 in cash and jewelry, alleged to be the proceeds of crime. The investigation is ongoing. And it's a popular summer destination, and tonight a disturbing story of a ride operator at Canada's Wonderland who's been charged for allegedly

0: sexually assaulting a young guest. 19-year-old Jagad Dahami of Brampton has been charged with one count of sexual assault and one count of sexual interference. York police say on May 25th, a girl was at the amusement park with her friends. As she was boarding a ride, police say she was sexually assaulted as the operator conducted safety checks. Police believe there may be more victims and are asking any woman with information to come forward. In a statement to CP24, Canada's Wonderland says they're fully supporting local police in their investigation. Well, more news in a moment. First, here's a live look at the city tonight. Lindsay Morrison, she joins us now.
1: Well, Andrea, we certainly had a muggy day today, and of course, we had some pretty heavy downpours in spots as well. Through the overnight hours tonight, we remain warm with a forecast low of 20 degrees, still feeling like the upper 20s, and we are expecting some patchy fog as we move past midnight now. Winds will remain light. Tomorrow, warm once again, 28 for the high, feeling closer to 36 out there, and while there will be some sun in the mix, that sun could help fuel some thunderstorms. In fact, it's going to be an unsettled day again overall with a few rounds of active weather possible, but Sunday is looking fabulous. We'll take a full look at your weekend weather forecast coming up. For now, Andrea, back to you.
0: Thank you, Lindsay. One of the most popular summer events in the city is back after a two-year hiatus. Greek culture and food are on full display for hundreds of thousands of people who are expected to turn up this weekend for the Taste of the Danforth. CP24's CJ Nielsen has the latest from the festival.
2: Good evening, Andrea. Take a look at this delicious chicken dinero. People here tell me it was definitely worth the wait to come down to the Taste of Danforth and get this authentic Greek food. People have been waiting 2 years for this fan favorite festival to return to the city, and the turnout tonight has exceeded expectations. We knew a ton of people were going to pour down here, more than 1.5 million people expected, and business owners say business is booming. This festival almost didn't happen again this year. It was canceled for the last 2 years because they were dealing with financial issues. Both the city and the province stepped in to pitch $200,000 each. And just a few days ago, the federal government also pitched in $100,000 just in the nick of time. And festival organizers say that funding was much needed. But tonight was all about celebrating the diversity in the city, coming down and having some amazing food, taking a stroll along the Danforth and appreciating Greek culture. Take a listen to all the excitement on the Danforth tonight.
3: What a beautiful life it is again here on the Danforth. Thank God we got beautiful weather, beautiful people, beautiful food.
2: So you're cooking up some Greek sausages. What exactly is a Greek sausage? What do you put on it?
3: Loukaniko. It's a traditional Greek sausage. We put, it's a pork sausage, a little bit of wine, salt, the pepper, spices. We got fennel in there, citrus, blood orange peel. It's gorgeous.
4: I'm very happy to see all these people coming to the Danforth after pausing 2 years. And, you know, hopefully this weekend, even with a little bit of rain, they come down here. We'll see.
2: And the Taste of Danforth Festival had humble beginnings. It started about 30 years ago when a group of restaurants down here had delicious food, but not a lot of customers. So they pitched in all their money, created a marketing scheme for tasting menus to get people down here. And that's how Taste of Danforth was born. So the idea now is come down here for a taste and come back because you found your favorite restaurants. And there is a ton of food to enjoy. The festival is back again Saturday from noon until midnight. Nights and again on Sunday, but this festival back again after a two-year hiatus, and people say it is definitely worth the wait. I'll send things back to you for now.
0: Thanks, Asia. And you never know who you'll bump into on the Danforth. At 6, Premier Doug Ford photobombed our own Beth McTinnell and had an invitation to all to head down to the Danforth.
5: Please come down to the Taste, one of the largest street festivals in North America. You're going to have a lot of fun. Bring your family down and great food. As you can tell, I don't miss too many of the meals.
6: What are you looking for? What's on the menu for you?
5: Anything. Do you know what's amazing? This is a Greek festival, and I love the Greek community, but it's so multicultural all the way along here. You can pick up any type of food that you can think of, and that's what Toronto's all about,
6: our
5: diversity.
6: Thank you so much.
5: Have fun.
0: And there's lots happening in the city this weekend, not just the return of the Taste of the Danforth. In Etobicoke, the grills were fired up in Centennial Park today for the start of the 25th annual Jerk Fest. The three-day festival is a showcase of the best in Caribbean culture. This year's festival features more than 100 local artists, performers, and presenters, interactive storytelling, Caribbean dance, and fashion showcases, steel pan workshops, cultural exhibits, and family fun. Jerkfest wrapped up tonight at 11, but continues tomorrow from 11 to 11, and again on Sunday. And on Bloor West, the vibrant culture, sounds, and food of the neighborhood will be on full display for Koreatown Street Fest. 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But wait, there's more. Taco Fest is back in Toronto for its ninth year, with it bringing its biggest vendor lineup in festival history. It runs until midnight tonight at Fort York, but will continue all weekend long with more than 35 vendors serving up hundreds of taco varieties over 3 days as they compete for the Best Taco Trophy, which will be awarded on Sunday. Well, coming up on CTV News, relief at the pumps may be running out. The growing call to make the gas tax cut permanent.
1: So much happening in our city tomorrow. Whether you are heading to Taste of the Danforth or Jerk Fest, you can expect it to be hot and humid out there with, yes, the risk of a few thunderstorms. Here's a look at both Saturday and Sunday. Sunday filled with sunshine. I wish I could say that pattern's going to continue for next week, but we do have more wet weather to talk about. Details are in your 7-day forecast after the break.
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0: Welcome back, everybody. It was a pretty lovely day today, and not quite sure about the next, at least tomorrow. Lindsay Morrison is going to try and explain it all to us in our weather. Lindsay.
1: So, Andrea, we have found ourselves in a bit of an unsettled weather pattern, and it is going to be unsettled for another day with the chance of showers and the risk of thunderstorms a couple of times, in fact. Here's a look at the forecast radar. We'll set this in motion. I'm going to pause this a couple of times to show you the possibility of active weather. Beginning for some as early as the morning, but in the afternoon, this is where we could see some severe storms with locally heavy downpours. That threat is going to continue into the evening hours, but notice how it's not an all-day rain. In fact, there will be dry periods, even some sunshine, lots more sun as we make our way into the day on Sunday. So at least you can look forward to that. By Monday, the threat of showers is going to return, a little more cloud cover once more. But again, for tomorrow, you just want to be mindful of the fact that that risk of thunderstorms is going to be there. I wouldn't say cancel your outdoor plans, but it is a good idea to have a backup indoor option in case the weather changes suddenly. Tonight, overnight low around 20 degrees. Similar situation for cities like Niagara Falls, Hamilton, and London, as well as Goderich and Orillia. Temperatures in the upper teens in many places elsewhere. And for daytime highs tomorrow, once again, we find ourselves in the upper 20s for highs, feeling into the mid and upper 30s. There was a mugginess today that is going to be replicated for tomorrow. And as you can see, that is pretty well across the board. You might find it a little more comfortable in portions of central Ontario. Speaking of which, if you're headed to the cottage or a campground this weekend, you're going to find it potentially a little unsettled for Saturday. But again, Sunday is looking awesome. Lots of sunshine, the warmth sticking around. If you're ready for a bit of a break from these hot temperatures, I will say that it looks as though we could be in for a bit of a pattern change by the end of next week, with daytime highs slightly below seasonal this time. Let's take a look at that 7-day forecast and show you what's in store beyond the weekend. Chance of showers into the day on Monday. Still a bit cloudy for Tuesday, but should be drier. And then we are back into some sunshine with, again, more comfortable conditions through to the end of next week.
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0: A Toronto councillor under police investigation is seeking re-election. Parthi Kandoval, who represents Scarborough Southwest, registered to run today, according to the city's elections page. So far, there are 9 candidates vying for the council seat, which Kandoval won in a by-election in 2023. CTV News recently learned he's being investigated in relation to at least 2 properties in Ward 20. Kandoval has repeatedly denied any wrongdoing. As the price of gas continues to fluctuate, the clock is ticking on a federal measure to ease the pain at the pumps. Ontario's premier is adding his voice to those calling on the prime minister to extend the gas tax suspension or make it permanent. CTV's Queen's Park Bureau Chief Siobhan Morris has more.
16: It's a simple errand that's felt like punishment the last few months.
17: I don't remember the last time I filled my tank all the way.
18: I must spend money in the $800 monthly gas bill.
19: The uncertainty causes so much stress on us, especially when it comes to people who commute long distances.
16: Prices pushed ever higher through the U.S. war with Iran. In mid-April, Mark Carney's government pulled the brakes on some taxes folded into the pump price.
20: This will remove up to 10 cents per liter on gasoline and 4 cents per liter on diesel fuel.
16: Ontario first shaved about 6 cents off its gas tax in 2022, making it permanent last year. The federal tax break expires on Labor Day.
21: We should cut it permanently because that reduced the cost of goods being shipped from one place to another.
16: Months later, Premier Doug Ford has put that in writing, asking Mark Carney to extend relief until at least the new year, if not forever. The federal conservative leader made a similar call yesterday.
22: Get rid of all gas taxes for all of the year to save Canadians 25 cents a liter, 20 bucks a fill up, and $500 by Christmas.
16: The Canadian Taxpayers Federation applauds Premier Ford's pitch. They hope other provincial and territorial leaders will pipe up.
23: If the other premiers join in on this call to keep this gas tax cut permanent, it would increase the pressure on Prime Minister Carney to actually follow through with this.
16: There's no firm answer right now from the feds on whether or not they'll make the change. But a spokesperson for the Minister of Finance writes in part that the government will continue to pursue measures with the provinces that advance its growth and competitiveness agenda, lower costs and the sources of them in a challenging global economic environment. From the pump, a plea for a reprieve, however small.
24: Anything you can do for Canadians to help reduce the cost of living, gas prices included, would be, you know, very welcomed by Canadians.
16: Siobhan Morris, CTV News.
0: To sports, could a scandal be erupting for a Raptors fan favorite? There appears to be more trouble for Kawhi Leonard as the Raptors work to finalize a deal for the Clippers star. According to the podcast, Pablo Torre finds out Leonard had an undisclosed multi-million-dollar deal with a company that designed the video board at the Clippers home arena. It comes as the NBA is looking into the Clippers for potential violations tied to an allegation they used a banking firm to pay Leonard $28 million. The Raptors agreed in principle to a trade with the Clippers last month, but the NBA ruled Toronto would assume the risk of any potential outcome of the investigation. Well, still ahead on CTV News, Rush returns home, the legendary rock band kicking off a four-night stand in Toronto. We'll have details just ahead.

0: don't you get rid of those things? They're just taking up space.
1: Too bad there isn't someone who could help.
2: Yeah, there is.
1: Is there anything else you'd like to get rid of?
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15: Yuck, what am I going to do with silver spoons?
16: Cash. Canada
17: wins gold! Boys, maybe we shouldn't change this one.
18: Oh, yeah?
17: Oh, yeah.
5: Closed captioning of this CP24 program is brought to you by Diamond and Diamond Lawyers, Canada's largest personal injury law firm with over $1 billion in total settlements.
19: Well, it's the weekend, and with the Odyssey and the new Spider-Man film, there's still other things to watch, whether it's on the big screen or the small. Film critic Richard Krause joins us now with his thoughts on the week's releases. So, Richard, apparently there's a Super Trooper 3. I haven't seen 1, I haven't seen 2, but I think if people need kind of like a mindless, fun movie, this may be it.
20: Maybe. Mindless, absolutely. Fun, I don't know. So the Super Troopers franchise goes back 25 years. The original film came out then, and I liked it well enough. It's from a comedy troupe called Broken Lizard. They've gone on to make 2 more of the Super Troopers films, and they made a movie about the Hunchback of Notre Dame. They made a movie called Beer Fest. They've been pumping out these things for a long time. So 8 years ago was Super Troopers 2, and I remember reviewing it saying, you know what, maybe that's enough Super Troopers. Now we're back with another one, which feels a little bit dated to me. It feels as though they didn't spend those last 8 years really thinking about, you know, how we could push the envelope a bit more, how we could change things up. And so we end up with a movie that feels dated. It has occasional laughs, but not enough to keep me interested anyway. Although it does have Hannah Simone, who used to be a Much Music VJ and was eventually on The New Girl. But I gave Super Troopers 3, now playing in theaters, 1.5 stars out of 5.
19: Okay, I think if there's any movie that could potentially crack the top 3, maybe the top 5, it's One Night Only. This is a rom-com, and I think if people have seen the other 2 big films, maybe they want to see, this one.
20: Yeah, maybe so. If you can find a screen to put it on. I was at the movies yesterday, and the theaters were showing 10 screens had Spider-Man, and the other 10 had The Odyssey on it.
19: Wow.
20: So, this is called One Night Only. It is what I'm calling a dystopian rom-com. It's set just a few years from now in New York City, and the thing that makes the story, the catalyst for the story, is that they have outlawed premarital relations for single people every day of the year except for 1 12-hour period on one day of the year. So everybody goes wild, jumping from bed to bed, and we have people on the search for love and hookups, including Monica Barbaro, who's one of the stars here. We remember her from playing Joan Baez in A Complete Unknown, the Bob Dylan documentary or film that she was nominated for an Academy Award for. Callum Turner, otherwise known as Mr. Dua Lipa, is here. And when they're on screen together, the movie's a bit of fun. They have a nice touch. She reminds me of Meg Ryan and When Harry Met Sally. So this is When Harry Met Sally meets The Purge. I wish they'd engaged a little bit more with the politics of the background of the story, but as it is, I gave it 2.5 stars out of 5, called One Night Only. You can go see it tonight if you can't go see Spider-Man or The Odyssey.
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5: From their humble beginnings in 1968 in Willowdale, in what is now the northern edge of the city of Toronto, rock band Rush has gone on to conquer the world of rock and roll. Tonight, the new iteration of the band came home to play the first of 4 sold-out shows at Scotiabank Arena. CTV's Adrian Gabriel reports.
6: And the men who hold high places must be the ones who start.
7: For decades, Rush has held a spot close to the heart of Canadian rock and roll dreamers.
6: A Monday warrior, mean stride. Today's Tom Sawyer, mean pride.
7: Their soundtrack, a constant in the lives of music lovers across the country and the world. And now Rush are coming home to Toronto.
8: We grew up right around here. We hung out right around here. We skipped school right around here.
7: Their return to the stage, titled the 50-something tour, marks the first time they've toured under the Rush banner since 2015. Following the death of legendary drummer Neil Peart, who died following a private battle with brain cancer in 2020. German drummer Annika Nielis is now tasked with keeping Peart's precise, relentless rhythm alive.
9: Tonight marks Rush's return to the stage in Canada with 4 sold-out shows at Toronto's Scotiabank Arena. We're here at a downtown bar that's hosting Rush Con. There's photo booths, there's cardboard cutouts, people are getting dressed up. And check out these Rush handcrafted sculptures.
10: I saw them the first time back in 75. I'm more excited now than I was then, and I was pretty darn excited back then.
11: Catholics have the Vatican. Muslims have Mecca. Rush fans have Toronto. So being able to be here to see Rush, my favorite band, in their hometown, it's beyond words.
7: The triumphant return will see the band make their way to Montreal in September, followed by stops in Edmonton and Vancouver this December. From a key to the city to Toronto's Walk of Fame, to cementing their star on Hollywood Boulevard, to music's highest hall in Cleveland. The officers of the Order of Canada are now returning to their place as the country's rock and roll sergeants in arms. Now bonded in grief, the progressive rockers march on, returning to their roots, their country, their music, reclaiming their spot, center stage. Rush plays on. Adrian Gabriel, CTV News, Toronto.
5: Oh, the spirit of radio. Way to go, Rush. Well, that is our report for this evening. A reminder, you can get breaking news all day long on CP24 and on our website, ctvnewstoronto.ca. For Lindsay Morrison and all of us here at CTV News in front of and behind the camera, have a good night. I'm Andrea Case. Raheem and I will see you tomorrow. Good night.

0: Police have made arrests in last month's deadly shooting at Salsa on St. Clair. We have the latest on the investigation and what police are saying about the case. The city's latest street festival, Taste of the Danforth, it is back. One of many street festivals taking over the city this weekend. And a ride operator at Canada's Wonderland facing sexual assault-related charges after an alleged incident involving a young guest. And police say the investigation is still ongoing. This is Toronto's breaking news, CP24. Hello, I'm Melissa Duggan. Thanks for being with us. Two 18-year-old men now facing charges in the shooting at Salsa on St. Clair that left two people dead, five others wounded. CTV's Janice Golding reports.
1: This was St. Clair Avenue West the evening of July 11th. Mass hysteria after a mass shooting in a crowd of thousands. So when you heard the gunshots, what did you do immediately?
2: I went flat, right on my stomach.
1: Harshala was serving customers on his patio.
2: Then I saw a victim over there.
1: Two men killed in total in what police are calling targeted shootings and five innocent bystanders wounded.
2: I got very jumpy and then I hear some sudden noises and I hear more sirens now.
1: While business owners and local residents work to overcome their trauma, police have worked countless hours to capture two 18-year-olds whom they believe are responsible.
3: Both accused now face 37 criminal charges, including two counts of first-degree murder and five counts of attempted murder.
1: On Wednesday, the Emergency Task Force executed a search warrant near Weston Road in St. Phillips and arrested 18-year-old Josiah Massaro Gill. A short time later, another team arrested 18-year-old Lewis Downey near Church and Wellesley.
4: This is a best-in-class team of investigators under the leadership of Inspector Ted Lumanis. Their clearance rate currently stands at 86%. After finishing 2025 at 93%, the highest in our modern history.
1: While applauding the work of homicide and missing persons investigators, police once again continued to call for meaningful law reform.
3: This investigation is about gun violence and the willingness of young people to use guns with complete disregard for human life and the safety of anyone around them.
1: While expressing some relief about the arrests, many local business owners expressed concern about how this could happen.
5: Within a month, that was a really good turnaround. I was pretty pleased to wake up to that news this morning. The fact they're so young, it's troubling.
6: I don't know how that they think that it's okay to be carrying guns in the first place. They're not thinking of everyone else.
1: And the head of the local business improvement area says the arrests changed little. On July 28th, the Hillcrest Village BIA pulled sponsorship for the event.
7: Restaurants don't want to be, you know, have to hire bouncers or be bouncers. The residents don't want to put up with the noise, the behavior, the garbage.
2: The festival has outgrown the neighborhood. I think it needs to move to a bigger and a better place where everybody can enjoy it and safely.
1: So while they're pleased at the quick police work, many in the area say they're hoping an investigation like this won't ever be needed again in their neighborhood. Janice Golding, CTV News.
0: Police have arrested a teenager and recovered a handgun in a firearms investigation. This is the loaded gun officers recovered near Jane and Finch yesterday during the arrest of a 16-year-old boy who had been wanted since last month. They also say the loaded gun was pointed at officers during the arrests before they were able to subdue the suspect. A quantity of oxycodone and cash also seized. The teen is facing 14 charges, including unauthorized possession of a firearm. Toronto police are asking for help locating a missing person. They're looking for Finian, seen here, who was last seen around 2 this morning in the Oakwood Avenue and Eglinton Avenue West area. The 36-year-old described as 5'11", 180 pounds, with blue eyes, glasses, and brown hair around shoulder length. Police are concerned for their safety. Anyone who has information is asked to reach out to police. More details today about a Toronto police investigation that led to an officer fatally shooting a man in Mississauga. A 19-year-old man was shot and killed in the College Way in Winston Churchill Boulevard area early yesterday. Police say officers were attempting to stop a suspect vehicle when it attempted to flee and struck a plainclothes officer. The vehicle had been tracked from Toronto after police earlier received a report about a person with a gun in the lower Jarvis Street area and Esplanade. There were three other people in the car in addition to the man killed. All were arrested. 23-year-old Naquan Laidley of Toronto, 19-year-old Kahim Bailey Whitfield of Mississauga, and a 17-year-old girl, each facing multiple weapons and other charges. Ontario's police watchdog continues to investigate the deadly shooting. A ride operator at Canada's Wonderland has been charged for allegedly sexually assaulting a young guest. 19-year-old Jugad Dami of Brampton has been charged with one count of sexual assault and one count of sexual interference. York police say on May 25th, a girl was at the amusement park with her friends. As she was boarding a ride, police say she was sexually assaulted as the operator conducted safety checks. Police believe there may be more victims. They're asking anyone with information to come forward. We're hearing from Canada's Wonderland. It's out with a statement that says, in part, safety is a cornerstone of our business, and we do not tolerate inappropriate and unlawful behavior. Upon being made aware of this situation, we investigated and took appropriate action. We are fully supporting local police in their investigation and are unable to comment further on an active legal matter. A couple who defrauded dozens of people in a $265,000 Taylor Swift ticket scam will be sentenced on October 6th. Denise Tizor and David Blake pleaded guilty to defrauding the public and possession of property obtained by crime. Victims were told the tickets for Swift's six sold-out shows in Toronto in November 2024 wouldn't be available until a few days before the concert. But when people went to access them on the day, they were still unavailable. Anyone who asked for their money back was told the funds had been stolen by a third party, but court documents show Tizer and Blake knew they were defrauding their victims. This is Toronto's breaking news, CP24. Stay with us. We're going to have a look at Toronto's top stories next.
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0: look at some of the top stories we're following tonight. Police have made arrests in last month's deadly shooting at Salsa on St. Clair. We have the latest on the police investigation and what police are now saying about the case. The city's latest street festival, Taste of the Danforth, it is back, one of many street festivals taking over the city this weekend. And Canada's job market surging in July, adding 75,000 jobs and pushing the unemployment rate down to 6.4%, its lowest in 2 years. Stay with CP24 for more on these stories. For more details, head to cp24.com and the CP24 app. Well, after a two-year hiatus, Taste of the Danforth, it is back. The city's largest street festival kicking off tonight, taking over the Danforth neighborhood all weekend long. And that's where we find CP24's Sejan Nelson. And it sounds like night one of this return has been received with a warm welcome.
1: Absolutely, Melissa, and the weather played a part in it as well. Beautiful conditions today, so a ton of people came out. The businesses I spoke to say they knew it was going to be busy, but it was busier than expected, and they are welcoming all the visitors back to the Danforth after 2 years away. And even tonight, you can hear the sounds of Greek music behind me. People are dancing on the streets. The streets have come alive again. It's been 2 years since we've had this Taste of the Danforth. It was canceled during COVID. It came back in 2023, but they lost about $250,000, so it wasn't financially viable. Unfortunately, the festival was canceled the last 2 years, but this year, both the city and the province stepped in to pitch $200,000 each, and just a couple of days ago, the federal government also pitched in $100,000 to help the festival come back alive today. And the festival organizer told me that funding has been vital into making this festival possible. They want to make sure that it's back this year, bigger than ever, and it's back for another 30 years. The festival had humble beginnings. It started with just a few restaurants on the block here. They didn't have a lot of customers, so they pitched in all their money and said, let's have a tasting menu, invite people back to the Danforth. And from tasting menus, birth Taste of Danforth, where over 1.5 million people come every single year. And if tonight was an indication of the rest of the weekend, it is going to be extremely busy. Take a listen to just some of the joy we saw across the Danforth today.
2: What a beautiful life it is again here on the Danforth. Thank God we got beautiful weather, beautiful people, beautiful food.
1: So you're cooking up some Greek sausages. What exactly is a Greek sausage? What do you put on it?
2: Loukaniko. It's a traditional Greek sausage. We put, it's a pork sausage, a little bit of wine, salt, the pepper, spices. We got fennel in there, citrus, blood orange peel. It's gorgeous.
3: I'm very happy to see all these people coming to the Danforth after pausing 2 years. And, you know, hopefully this weekend, even with a little bit of rain, they come down here. We'll see.
4: I remember coming down here when my brother was mayor and it was jam-packed. It was over a million people, and we have to revitalize it. And this is the first start of many years to come. So it brings the whole community together, not just the Greek community. Everyone comes together.
1: And it's also been extremely adorable to see all the little kids enjoying Taste of Danforth for the first time. This is a family event, so there's a kids zone where kids can come down, do some face painting. There are also four stages, over 100 different artists taking to the stage this weekend. So there is a lot to do, Melissa. The directions I've been told is come down, eat, repeat, and enjoy a bit more.
0: Oh, sounds like a great time. And check it out all weekend long. It is back. Thanks for that, Sejan. To other news we're following tonight, Canada has added 75,000 jobs in July. Statistics Canada says the unemployment rate fell to its lowest level in 2 years to 6.4%. Stats Can says most of these gains were split between full and part-time work, as wholesale and retail trade alone added 21,000 new jobs. This is Toronto's breaking news, CP24. We're going to have a look at Toronto's top stories next.
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9: As the price of gas continues to fluctuate, the clock is ticking on a federal measure to ease the pain at the pumps. Ontario's premier is adding his voice to those calling on the prime minister to extend the gas tax suspension or make it permanent. CTV's Queen's Park Bureau Chief Siobhan Morris has more.
10: It's a simple errand that's felt like punishment the last few months.
11: I don't remember the last time I filled my tank all the way.
12: I must spend money in the $800 monthly gas bill.
13: The uncertainty causes so much stress on us, especially when it comes to people who commute long distances.
10: Prices pushed ever higher through the U.S. war with Iran. In mid-April, Mark Carney's government pulled the brakes on some taxes folded into the pump price.
14: This will remove up to 10 cents per liter on gasoline and 4 cents per liter on diesel fuel.
10: Ontario first shaved about 6 cents off its gas tax in 2022, making it permanent last year. The federal tax break expires on Labor Day.
15: We should cut it permanently because that reduced the cost of goods being shipped from one place to another.
10: Months later, Premier Doug Ford has put that in writing, asking Mark Carney to extend relief until at least the new year, if not forever. The federal conservative leader made a similar call yesterday.
16: Get rid of all gas taxes for all of the year to save Canadians 25 cents a liter, 20 bucks a fill-up, and $500 by Christmas.
10: The Canadian Taxpayers Federation applauds Premier Ford's pitch. They hope other provincial and territorial leaders will pipe up.
17: If the other premiers join in on this call to keep this gas tax cut permanent, it would increase the pressure on Prime Minister Carney to actually follow through with this.
9: There's no firm answer right now from the feds on whether or not they'll make the change. But a spokesperson for the Minister of Finance writes in part that the government will continue to pursue measures with the provinces that advance its growth and competitiveness agenda, lower costs and the sources of them in a challenging global economic environment. From the pump, a plea for a reprieve, however small.
18: Anything you can do for Canadians to help reduce the cost of living, gas prices included, would be, you know, very welcome by Canadians.
10: Siobhan Morris, CTV News.
9: A Toronto City Councillor under police investigation is seeking re-election. Parthi Kandoval, who represents Scarborough Southwest, registered to run today, according to the city's elections page. So far, there are 9 candidates vying for the council seat, which Kandoval won in a by-election in 2023. CTV News has learned he's being investigated in relation to at least 2 properties in Ward 20. Kandoval has repeatedly denied any wrongdoing. Conservative MP Larry Brock has announced he will be stepping down as a member of Parliament next month. Brock, a prominent law and order advocate, says he will officially resign his seat in Brantford-Brant South Six Nations on September 18th and return to his former position with the Brantford Crown Attorney's Office. His resignation will trigger a by-election. Brock was first elected to Parliament in 2021. He was re-elected in 2025. He previously served as a Conservative justice critic but was replaced in June by Ontario MP Arpan Khanna. This is Toronto's breaking news, CP24. We're going to have a look at Toronto's top stories next.

0: 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And my weekend's best bet is to head to the Bracebridge Library to take in everything this space has to offer. 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
11: Rush is playing the first of four shows in Toronto tonight. The legendary Canadian rock band jamming out tonight at Scotiabank Arena. The band also has concerts on Sunday, Tuesday, and Thursday. They're the first performances as part of the Canadian leg of their tour and first back in their hometown. Music commentator Eric Alper believes the music always mattered the most for Rush.
12: They never chased radio. They never chased making amazing, amazing videos for Much Music or MTV to play. They've had an amazing, loyal, devoted fan base that has stuck with them throughout the decades. And the ability for them to continue while they weren't even an actual active band just shows that the fan base never really went away. I mean, Alex is always in town doing benefit concerts, helping out. You can see Geddy Lee behind the plate at the Toronto Blue Jays game. So they've had the profile still of being in the city. And I think that the fan base, and we all appreciate the fact that they never really moved away.
11: To sports, there appears to be more trouble for Kawhi Leonard as the Raptors work to finalize a deal for the Clippers star. According to the podcast, Pablo Torre finds out Leonard had an undisclosed multi-million dollar deal with a company that designed the video board at the Clippers home arena. It comes as the NBA is looking into the Clippers for potential violations tied to an allegation they used a banking firm to pay Leonard $28 million. The Raptors agreed in principle to a trade with the Clippers last month, but the NBA ruled Toronto would assume the risk of any potential outcome of the investigation. TSN's Matt Cause says this situation has been most difficult for the Raptors players involved in the trade.
9: It's a wait-and-see situation. Who I feel the worst for, and this is Grady Dick and Brandon Ingram, who both got traded to the LA Clippers. Are they going to be going there? Because on either the Clippers or the Raptors, that's going to be a different role, different teammates, different coach, different schemes. You know, will they be coming back to Toronto? That'd be more awkward than when you break up with your partner in high school, then you get back together, and then you break up again, a month later because you're 17, you don't know what you're doing. That kind of feels like this, or it could be wildly awkward. I feel bad for those players.
11: The Clippers have repeatedly denied any wrongdoing related to Leonard's contract. NHL stars hit the ice and fans packed Sadlon Arena yesterday for a good cause, the annual Barn Burner charity hockey game, raising money for local charities. CTV's Luke Simard stayed right up until the end to bring us the grand total.
13: Hundreds of thousands of dollars raised going right back into the community at the annual Barn Burner charity hockey game.
14: Everything from the RVH to high education to Easter Seals to the Season Center for Grieving Children and Rotary Clubs. It's pretty amazing.
13: NHL superstars including John Tavares, Sam Bennett, Bo Horvat, and Quinton Byfield taking the ice on Thursday night to a sold-out crowd at Sadlin Arena. Former Barry Colts defenseman and Stanley Cup winner Aaron Ekblad looks back fondly at his time in Barry.
15: That's amazing. It's nostalgic. Skating on this ice and snapping it around in warm-ups was really cool. I see a lot of familiar faces, fans from back in the day, so nostalgic is the word I would use for it.
13: Toronto Maple Leafs center John Tavares captained Team Plaid and has been a part of the Barn Burner for years.
15: It's a lot of fun. It's a lot of fun. So, obviously, being from the GTA, playing in Toronto, spending a lot of summers up in Muskoka, and it's obviously an awesome community here in Barrie, and love their hockey, and it's always an amazing event. Takes such great care of us, and people are so passionate, and the support's awesome. So,
13: adding the support is greatly appreciated.
15: Play some hockey. It's obviously really lighthearted, and obviously for really good causes. So, the way people come out and support is pretty phenomenal. So, I think they're going to have a good time tonight. And like I said, it's always a lot of fun.
13: The impact of the charity hockey game felt right across the region.
16: When you think about the impact that you can have, whether it's kids going back to school or ensuring that RVH has everything it needs to take care of our citizens or working with children who've had, you know, catastrophic loss in their lives, I mean, this is really important for our community, and we're super, super happy to have all these NHL stars here tonight.
13: As the two teams battled on the ice with stars including Aaron Ekblad and Andrew Mangiapane, again, over $700,000 was raised, making the real winners the beneficiaries, including RVH's NICU. Luke Simard, CTV News, Barrie.
11: 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We're going to have a look at Toronto's top stories when we come back.

0: sexual assault and one count of sexual interference. Police say on May 25th, a girl was at the amusement park with friends. As she was boarding the ride, police say she was sexually assaulted as the operator conducted safety checks. Police believe there may be more victims. Asking anyone if you recognize this man, call police. Canada's Wonderland has released this statement saying, safety is a cornerstone of our business and we do not tolerate inappropriate and unlawful behavior. Upon being made aware of the situation, we investigated and took appropriate action. We are fully supporting local police in their investigation and are unable to comment further on active legal matter. Well, Toronto councillor under police investigation seeking re-election. Parthi Kandavel, who represents Scarborough Southwest, registered to run today. This is according to the city's elections page. So far, there are nine candidates vying for the council seat, which Kandavel won in a by-election in 2023. CTV News has learned that he's being investigated in relation to at least two properties in Ward 20. Kandavel has repeatedly denied any wrongdoing there. 7:06, feels like 28. You're watching Toronto's Breaking News, CP24. We'll be back with the city's top stories. Stay with us.
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0: right in the heart of downtown Toronto is City Place. This neighborhood actually has everything. You're steps away from the water, you're close to the entertainment district. You've got modern architecture, green spaces, pop-up markets, and it is just steps away from some of Canada's most iconic landmarks. Here's where you're going to find some of the city's most iconic landmarks. Wait, scratch that. Some of Canada's most iconic landmarks. You've got Ripley's Aquarium, where you've got every fish quite literally under the sea, and the CN Tower. The tower is celebrating its 50th anniversary this year, and there's so much to do. You've got the glass floor, you've got the 360 restaurant, and that edge walk. I mean, whether you live here or you're visiting, it's a must. And then dive into the underwater sensory experience here at Ripley's Aquarium. You've got tunnels where you can see sharks, stingrays, turtles, and so much more. It is one of the best attractions in the city. And then cross over the Puentes de Luz, this iconic yellow bridge that connects City Place to the downtown core and has unbeatable views of the rail yard and the CN Tower. Place is meant to be explored on foot, so let's go check it out. Here at the corner of Lakeshore and Bathurst is this larger-than-life toy soldier statue. This is by Canadian artist Douglas Copeland, and this is titled The Monument to the War of 1812, signifying North America's successful stand against the U.S. invasion during the War of 1812. Roundhouse Park is home to Toronto's Railway Museum. It's got these really cool, restored, old historical cars. I mean, it's a perfect piece of history right in the heart of the city. Full steam ahead. Woohoo! New Landing Park is the perfect green space right in the heart of the city. And if you have a dog, and it feels like almost everybody in this neighborhood does, it's the perfect place to live. I don't have any treats for you, I'm sorry. Hi. City Place proves that there is more to downtown than meets the eye, and you have access to pretty much everything you could ever need right from this neighborhood. For more information, you can visit our website.
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12: Welcome back. Well, the Blue Jays looking for another win in Philly after a very tense one last night.
13: And this time he does go around. Big strikeout for Soriano.
12: Yeah, Jose Soriano making his debut with the Blue Jays after being acquired during the trade deadline after a rain delay. That can't be easy. He pitched into the fourth and had three strikeouts. In the meantime, Andrés Giménez and Josh Smith each had home runs. Alejandro Kirk had two RBIs. The Jays were up 5-2 in the bottom of the ninth. Almost blew it. That was kind of the, it's kind of what they do. They gave up two runs. They did hold on to beat the Phillies 5-4. Max Scherzer on the mound. Heated rivalry going to get even hotter. Two new characters during the season. Justice Smith and Charlie Gillespie have been cast as roles as Harris Drover and Troy Barrett. They're joining Hudson Williams and Connor Story for the upcoming season. It'll be on Crave. Watching Charles breaking news, CP24 will be back with the city's top stories.

0: so I'm so happy you are here because over the week, I was looking on my Instagram feed and I was seeing these kind of outrageous photos of Drake and a party, Casa Loma, money. I'm sure other people saw it too. And I thought, could this possibly be real?
1: This was real, very, very real for a lot of real women. And it's got a lot of women right now trying to figure out their philanthropy game because Drake hosted his third annual Strong Women, Stronger Drinks event at Casa Loma. And at this event this week, Drake was the gift man. He gave so many gifts to these 10 women who got $50,000 each. A bunch of women got $100,000. And to cap it off, Birkin bags, gourmet dinners, and vehicles. I saw a BMW given away, a Land Rover, a Mercedes S-Class, and of course, a G-Wagon who was given to none other than TSN reporter for the Raptors, Kayla Gray, got the G-Wagon. So, you know, this was an event celebrating women making a difference in their communities and judging their reactions. There were plenty of happy tears, but listen, inflation might be hitting the rest of us, but Drake is out here handing out stimulus packages, Liz. Like, it's just crazy to see this going on, but Drake is a man of the people. He loves the women and he loves to celebrate, and this was one of the things he did to do it.
0: He is, and it sounds like you people were rewarded for doing good things.
1: Yeah. Yeah, women who are active in the community, women who use their platform and their voice to uplift other women and other people around them, philanthropic different endeavors, really great people in the GTA. And I got to say, every one of those women that won some of these great gifts were so well-deserving and happy to get them.
0: Okay, I think that's incentive for everyone to spend the next 12 months trying to be a better person.
1: Yep, get it going.
0: Right, maybe make it on that list. Unfortunately, you can't. Sorry, Jamar. Because you're not a strong woman. Anyway, sorry. Let's talk about a strong man and a strong woman, though, right now. And I'm talking about the stars of Spider-Man, a movie which is changing everything for the Hollywood.
1: Listen, Tom Holland is having one of the greatest weeks of his life. Okay, Spider-Man Brand New Day had the biggest domestic opening in movie history. So we're talking about roughly $360 million in North America alone, $1 billion worldwide. They hit the $1 billion mark in 6 days. So this film has already surpassed part of the Marvel Universe, The Avengers Endgame, which was an opening record, a weekend opening record. But Brand New Day is blown right past that. People cannot get enough of the web-slinger Marvel movies. I saw it last night. I got to tell you, Liz, this movie was beyond exceptional. It was captivating. It was emotional. The graphics were great. The fight scenes were good. The story was incredible. It is a masterpiece of a comic book movie, if I might say so myself.
0: You know, what's interesting is when if you had predicted what was the movie that was going to do this well at this time, who would have thought it would be some old character named Spider-Man? You know, it's not like some new modern invention. It's a tried and true classic comic book star, really.
1: Well, Liz, as a comic book collector myself, I would say I would have guessed. I would have called it. Spider-Man was always going to be the greatest opening weekend at some point, and they finally hit the mark.
0: Oh, that's a good one. Okay.
1: Yeah, I'm a comic nerd, Liz. Okay, I'm a comic nerd. But I also tell you, you know, Tom Holland and Zendaya are having an exceptional week, by the way. I want to add, you know what? They just revealed that they had a wedding celebration this week with a private celebration in England. They had a luxury mansion that they rented out that cost them about $670,000, pretty close to Tom Holland's hometown. It's called the Beaverbrook Hotel. And they had guests, they had food, but it was very, very locked down. No one could use their phones. The staff and all guests had to sign NDAs, but they have officially tied the knot. They celebrated it. You know, a couple months ago, Liz, on a podcast, it was revealed that they may have tied the knot, and we were starting to figure it out, but now it's confirmed. They are married. They got married way before, and they celebrated it this week.
0: I really like that they're low-key. They don't flaunt it. You know, they do their thing. They've been together for several years, right? Like, how long have they been together? To put you on the spot, but it's been like, 3, 4, 5 years? I don't know.
1: Absolutely. It's been about 4 to 5 years. Don't quote me. I forget. But they, drama-free, like you said, low-key. And not only are they couple goals, but they're financial goals. Because between the two of them, they've got $2 billion of movies this week. Tom Holland and Zendaya and Spider-Man. And Tom Tom Holland in The Odyssey. $2 billion in movies grossed between the two of them. Crazy.
0: Yeah, what they touch turns to gold. And it's been gold having you here. Thanks for that.
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We're live at the scene where a man is dead after a house fire near Royal York and the Queensway. We'll get details from fire at some point this morning. A person's in serious condition after being shot after a shootout near Jane and Finch. And Taysha Danforth is back after 2 years. We'll have more on that, plus other cultural events happening this weekend. Feels like 29 right now. It's foggy. Probably going to get a little bit of rain. You're watching Toronto's Breaking News, CP24. I'm Phil Perkins.

0: Let's go to City Hall now. Toronto Councillor under police investigation seeking re-election. Parthi Candavel, who represents Scarborough Southwest, has registered to run. This according to the city's election page. So far, there are 9 candidates vying for that exact seat, which Candavel won in a by-election in 2023. CTV News has learned that he is being investigated in relation to at least 2 properties in Ward 20. Candavel has repeatedly denied any wrongdoing. Watch Toronto's breaking news, CP24. We'll take a look at the city's top stories when we come back.
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16: Closed captioning of this CP24 program is brought to you by Diamond and Diamond Lawyers, Canada's largest personal injury law firm with over $1 billion in total settlements.
17: Welcome back. A couple new Blue Jays, suiting up for Toronto, taking on the Philadelphia Phillies last night.
18: And this time he does go around. Big strikeout for Soriano.
17: Jose Soriano making his debut with the Blue Jays after a rain delay. He pitched into the fourth inning and had three strikeouts. Andreas Jimenez and Josh Smith each had home runs. Alejandro Kirk had two RBIs. The Jays were up 5-2 in the bottom of the ninth, but also almost blew it, giving up two runs. They held on, though, to win 5-4. Max Scherzer getting the start tonight. Well, Rush, Geddy Lee, huge Jays fan. They are back in the city this week, and a legendary Canadian band played the first of four sold-out nights in Toronto as part of their 50th anniversary reunion tour. CTV's Adrian Gobrel, big Rush guy, he reports.
19: And the men who hold high places must be the ones who start.
20: For decades, Rush has held a spot close to the heart of Canadian rock and roll dreamers.
19: A Monday warrior, mean strike. Today's Tom Sawyer, mean pride.
20: Their soundtrack, a constant in the lives of music lovers across the country and the world. And now Rush are coming home to Toronto.
21: We grew up right around here. We hung out right around here. We skipped school right around here.
20: Their return to the stage, titled the 50-something Tour, marks the first time they've toured under the Rush banner since 2015. following the death of legendary drummer Neil Peart, who died following a private battle with brain cancer in 2020. German drummer Annika Nielis is now tasked with keeping Peart's precise, relentless rhythm alive.
7: Tonight marks Rush's return to the stage in Canada with four sold-out shows at Toronto's Scotiabank Arena. We're here at a downtown bar that's hosting Rush Con. There's photo booths, there's cardboard cutouts, people are getting dressed up, and check out these Rush handcrafted sculptures.
12: I saw them the first time back in 75. I'm more excited now than I was then, and I was pretty darn excited back then.
22: Catholics have the Vatican. Muslims have Mecca. Rush fans have Toronto. So being able to be here to see Rush, my favorite band, in their hometown, it's beyond words.
20: The triumphant return will see the band make their way to Montreal in September, followed by stops in Edmonton and Vancouver this December. From A Key to the City to Toronto's Walk of Fame, to cementing their star on Hollywood Boulevard, to music's highest hall in Cleveland. The officers of the Order of Canada are now returning to their place as the country's rock and roll sergeants in arms. Now bonded in grief, the progressive rockers march on, returning to their roots, their country, their music, reclaiming their spot, center stage. Rush plays on. Adrian Gobriel, CTV News, Toronto.
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0: When the weather is nice, Ossington is the place to be. This is peak Toronto when it comes to neighborhoods. I mean, you can come here and check out the greatest coffee shops, trendy stores. You can support local, and it's the kind of place where you want to come for maybe an afternoon, and then all of a sudden, you're here the whole day. Let's go check it out. This stretch of Ossington has quite the history. From its early days as a horse trail that ran through the city's west end, it also played host to the training ground for Muhammad Ali with his famous fight against George Shivalo. And it's also home to one of the most infamous manhunts, where James Earl Ray hid out on this very street after assassinating Martin Luther King Jr. Today, that rich history blends in with all the action and energy on the street, making Ossington one of the best neighborhoods in the city. Over the last two decades, the Ossington neighborhood has transformed quite a bit, and it has seen some really great changes and a lot of growth. But one of the things you have to do when you come here is come to Bellwoods Brewery and grab one of their craft beers. They have non-alcoholic options as well if drinking is not your thing, but I'll be honest, this patio is unmatched, especially in the summer. Cheers. Now, there are some unforgettable coffee spots here on Ossington, but here at Forget Me Not Coffee, it is one of my favorites. I mean, you got a cute patio, great vibes. You should come in, grab a coffee. And if you're hungry, you can stop in at this walk-in only spot, Cote de Bois. They've got amazing steak and a patio that is just so incredibly cute. One of the many amazing food spots here on Ossington. Bang Bang Ice Cream is legendary here on Ossington. The lineup started before this place even opened today. The ice cream is to die for. Province of Canada here on Ossington. This one opened in 2024, but it's one of two locations. It's proudly Canadian. And listen, you can get everything you ever need to show your Canadian pride right here. I want the sweater. I want the socks. I want the hat. This might be the only hat that fits over my hair. Whether you're coming down to find the latest spot you saw on social media or you want something a little quieter, like a nice coffee, Ossington really is the place to be. For more information, you can visit our website.
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0: 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My name is Janice Bartley, and I am the founder of Foodpreneur Lab. Foodpreneur Lab has been able to create an environment of support services and training that really speaks to the learning abilities of food entrepreneurs. 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And for those who are looking to scale, if you have an existing product in the market, we help you get to commercialization. We've been very creative in bringing in private partnerships as well as public partnerships to help broaden those access points and, more importantly, to narrow the gaps. Foodpreneur Lab has had the honor of supporting over 200 plus black food entrepreneurs as well as other entrepreneurs in racialized communities. And the community supports us by always showing up, always supporting, offering events where we support each other. 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How can you support? 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
1: Hi everyone, I'm Tamara Shelley, and I'm a Foodpreneur Lab alumni, and I founded Classic Juice Co. As a Black-owned business, some of the challenges that we face are limited access to capital. And what Foodpreneur Lab has done for us is open the doors to different funding streams as well as revenue-generating streams that allow us to empower ourselves. What I love about Foodpreneur Labs is that they have allowed us to embrace our approach of inclusion, which is very important in a diverse city like Toronto. And they've given us access to so many different avenues, platforms, mentors, subject matter experts, and an entire community.
2: Hey, I'm Mez, Foodpreneur alumni and founder of Scarborough's First Ethiopian Cafe and Eatery. Welcome to 13 Sons. The sense of community that I now feel being a part of the Foodpreneur alumni, I opened up a little vendor market in the Pickering Flea Market, and I was there for about 6 weeks until we learned that they were shutting down the building. And it was a bit unfortunate, but what I learned in those 6 weeks of operating is that I saw like this huge demand for Ethiopian cuisine and culture, and I didn't want to let that die, so it just forced me into, you know, transitioning into doing pop-ups and caterings. And I was nervous, I can't even like lie to you, I was really nervous about where I was going with this, but I just knew that there was a higher power telling me that I had to do it because there was no representation in this market, and I really wanted to bring it forward. And since then, it's been absolutely amazing. They've helped me kind of develop everything. You know, I didn't even know where to start. I just knew that I love food, I love cooking, and I love showcasing my cuisine and my culture, and here we are now. Being a part of the conversations when it comes to food, the opportunities that the Foodpreneur Lab has given me, like to see all of my fellow foodpreneurs doing amazing things, bringing awesome products and businesses to the market, was truly incredible. So that's a big part of, you know, the love I have for Foodpreneur Lab. Yeah, people that believe in your vision and that want to see you grow, and they're doing it from a genuine place, having that sense of community and support means the world. This is how we celebrate community. We'd love you to join.
0: Let us know how Foodpreneur Lab can support you.
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live at the scene where a man is dead after a house fire near Royal York and the Queensway. We'll get details from fire at some point this morning. A person's in serious condition after being shot after a shootout near Jane and Finch. And Taysa Danforth is back after 2 years. We'll have more on that, plus other cultural events happening this weekend. Feels like 29 right now. It's foggy. Probably going to get a little bit of rain. You're watching Toronto's Breaking News, CP24. I'm Phil Perkins. We begin with breaking news out of Etobicoke, where a man has been found dead inside this home after a house fire in the basement. We are live at the scene. Emergency crews were called to the home on Moines Avenue near Royal York and the Queensway around 12:30 in the morning. They say the fire was in the basement and the man was found inside, pronounced dead on scene. The cause of the fire is under investigation. You can see some of the smoke coming from the first floor. Again, this started in the basement. Fire officials are expected to provide us with an update later this morning. As you can see, we're at the scene, and once that update happens, we'll take it to you live right here on CP24. Also working on this story, police investigators

0: unauthorized possession of a firearm. And for more on youth gun crime, two 18-year-old men are facing charges in the shooting assaults on St. Clair that left two dead and wounded five others. Here's CTV's Jazz Golding.
1: This was St. Clair Avenue West the evening of July 11th. Mass hysteria after a mass shooting in a crowd of thousands. So when you heard the gunshots, what did you do immediately?
2: I went flat, right on my stomach.
1: Harshala was serving customers on his patio.
3: Then I saw a victim over there.
1: Two men killed in total in what police are calling targeted shootings and five innocent bystanders wounded.
2: I got very jumpy and I hear some sudden noises and I hear more sirens now.
1: While business owners and local residents work to overcome their trauma, police have worked countless hours to capture two 18-year-olds whom they believe are responsible.
4: Both accused now face 37 criminal charges, including two counts of first-degree murder and five counts of attempted murder.
1: On Wednesday, the Emergency Task Force executed a search warrant near Western Road in St. Phillips and arrested 18-year-old Josiah Massaro Gill. A short time later, another team arrested 18-year-old Lewis Downey near Church in Wellesley.
5: This is a best-in-class team of investigators under the leadership of Inspector Ted Lumanis. Their clearance rate currently stands at 86%. After finishing 2025 at 93%, the highest in our modern history.
1: While applauding the work of homicide and missing persons investigators, police once again continued to call for meaningful law reform.
4: This investigation is about gun violence and the willingness of young people to use guns with complete disregard for human life and the safety of anyone around them.
1: While expressing some relief about the arrests, many local business owners expressed concern about how this could happen.
6: Within a month, that's a really good turnaround. I was pretty pleased to wake up to that news this morning. The fact they're so young, it's troubling.
7: I don't know how that they think that it's okay to be carrying guns in the first place. They're not thinking of everyone else.
1: And the head of the local business improvement area says the arrests changed little. On July 28th, the Hillcrest Village BIA pulled sponsorship for the event.
8: Restaurants don't want to be, you know, have to hire bouncers or be bouncers. The residents don't want to put up with the noise, the behavior, the garbage.
2: The festival has outgrown the neighborhood. I think it needs to move to a bigger and a better place where everybody can enjoy it and safely.
1: So while they're pleased at the quick police work, many in the area say they're hoping an investigation like this won't ever be needed again in their neighborhood. Janice Golding, CTV News.
0: We also have another developing story in terms of your commute on the southbound 404. All lanes on the southbound 404 are closed at Finch after a pedestrian was hit by a transport truck. The OPP are on the scene investigating and say the closure is going to last at least several hours because, again, this is a fatal. Drivers are being forced off the southbound 404 at Finch. Police are asking drivers to plan alternate routes if possible. Also, a ride operator at Canada's Wonderland has been charged for allegedly sexually assaulting a young guest. 19-year-old Jugad Dami of Brampton has been charged with one count of sexual assault and one count of sexual interference. Police say on May 25th, a girl was at the amusement park with her friends. She was boarding a ride. Police say she was then sexually assaulted as the operator conducted a safety check. Police believe there could be more victims, asking anyone with information to come forward. This is what Canada's Wonderland had to say. They sent us a statement. Safety is a cornerstone of our business, and we do not tolerate inappropriate and unlawful behavior. Upon being made aware of this situation, we investigated and took appropriate action. We are fully supporting local police in their investigation and are unable to comment further on an active legal matter. So City Hall now, Toronto Council are under police investigation seeking re-election. Parthi Sandoval, who represents Scarborough Southwest, has registered to run. This according to the city's election page. So far, there are nine candidates vying for that exact seat, which Sandoval won in a by-election in 2023. CTV News has learned that he is being investigated in relation to at least two properties in Ward 20. Sandoval has repeatedly denied any wrongdoing. Watch Toronto's breaking news, CP24. We'll take a look at the city's top stories when we come back.
9: What do you think I am?
10: 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Closer to gods than men. 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
1: We've been hearing rumors that a new generation of heroes are here, the Cash Men. 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
2: That's what heroes do.
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6: Oh, yeah!
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9: I knew this day would come.

0: here's some of the stories we're working on right now. A man is dead after a house fire at Royal York in the Queensway. We're at the scene with the details. One person has been shot in serious condition after a shootout between two groups near Jane and Finch. And Taysa Danforth returning after 2 years. We'll have more on the Taysa Danforth and other tastes of other cultures happening around the city. Now I'm hungry. You're watching Toronto's Breaking News, CP24. You want more on these stories? Go to our website, cp24.com, and the CP24 app. You can also stream us live on both of those entities. Well, Taste of the Danforth is back after 2 years. The festival, well, it closes a large stretch of the Danforth to celebrate Greek food and culture. There's also carnival rides. I don't know if that's a new addition. Organizers say it has expanded to reflect the diversity of the community. Other cultures are going to be represented as well.
1: What a beautiful life it is again here on the Danforth. Thank God we've got beautiful weather, beautiful people, beautiful food.
2: So you're cooking up some Greek sausages. What exactly is a Greek sausage? What do you put on it?
1: Loukaniko. It's a traditional Greek sausage. We put, it's a pork sausage, a little bit of wine, salt, the pepper, spices. We got fennel in there, citrus, blood orange peel. It's gorgeous.
3: I'm very happy to see all these people coming to the Danforth after pausing 2 years. And, you know, hopefully this weekend, even with a little bit of rain, they come down here. We'll see.
4: There's lots of costs people don't think of. Everybody goes, oh, there's security costs, which, of course, are up. But there's the porta-potties. There's the cleaning of the street. The list goes on. And it's just great that we have the support of all three levels of government, because what it's doing is it's supporting Main Street Toronto, Main Street Canada, because it's small restaurateurs and retailers are hit by COVID. Then they're hit by inflation. Then they're hit by rising food costs or rising employment costs. Now, tariffs. It's injection of revenue. But I go back to the origin story, Taste of the Danforth. You come and you have a taste, you love it, and you come back. That's really what it's all about.
5: Showcases the uniqueness of Toronto, how multicultural it is, and this is just another way of showing it. It's very Greek, but it has become a little bit more multicultural here too. You know, you have your Indonesian, you have your Persian, you have your Egyptian, you have all these other foods to actually come into the mix.
6: It's back because the community and the stores need it. It's a blessing for everybody here, and I'm Greek, so oppa.
0: Mayor Olivia Chow, Premier Ford, they were there. The municipal, provincial, and federal governments all put their money together. They combined $500,000 to make sure that the Taste of Danforth returned.
7: It is the grandmother of all taste. Now we have taste of everything everywhere. And it's a place where people can come together. It's all inclusive. You get to celebrate the Greek culture and everybody else. And it really showcases what Toronto is all about. We are inclusive. Everyone is welcome and everyone still belong. It's a beautiful tradition. We were so sad when it stopped, and then now it's back. So we're very happy and joyous.
8: I remember coming down here when my brother was mayor and it was jam-packed. It was over 1 million people, and we have to revitalize it, and this is the first start of many years to come. So it brings the whole community together, not just the Greek community. Everyone comes together.
0: And there's other festivals happening. You can go up to Jerkfest for the 25th year. It's a celebration of all things Caribbean culture. It's happening at Etobicoke Centennial Park. There'll be over 100 local artists, steel pan workshops, cultural exhibits. It starts tonight and runs through to Sunday. Well, you can go from the Danforth, you can go to Christian Bloor and Koreatown Street Festival on your way to Etobicoke Jerkfest. About 30 vendors taking part. I'm sure there's going to be some K-pop performers. It'll be amazing. It is a one-day festival, so if you miss it today, it's your loss. It starts at 1 o'clock. Well, as the price of gas continues to fluctuate, the clock is ticking on a federal measure to ease the pain at the pumps. Ontario's premier is adding his voice to those calling on the prime minister to extend the gas tax suspension or make it permanent. Here's CTV's Queen's Park Bureau Chief, Siobhan Morris.
2: It's a simple errand that's felt like punishment the last few months.
9: I don't remember the last time I filled my tank all the way.
3: I must spend money in the $800 monthly gas bill.
10: The uncertainty causes so much stress on us, especially when it comes to people who commute long distances.
2: Prices pushed ever higher through the U.S. war with Iran. In mid-April, Mark Carney's government pulled the brakes on some taxes folded into the pump price.
11: This will remove up to 10 cents per liter on gasoline and 4 cents per liter on diesel fuel.
2: Ontario first shaved about 6 cents off its gas tax in 2022, making it permanent last year. The federal tax break expires on Labor Day.
8: We should cut it permanently because that reduced the cost of goods being shipped from one place to another.
2: Months later, Premier Doug Ford has put that in writing, asking Mark Carney to extend relief until at least the new year, if not forever. The federal conservative leader made a similar call yesterday.
12: Get rid of all gas taxes for all of the year to save Canadians 25 cents a liter, 20 bucks a fill-up, and $500 by Christmas.
2: The Canadian Taxpayers Federation applauds Premier Ford's pitch. They hope other provincial and territorial leaders will pipe up.
13: If the other premiers join in on this call to keep this gas tax cut permanent, it would increase the pressure on Prime Minister Carney to actually follow through with this.
2: There's no firm answer right now from the feds on whether or not they'll make the change. But a spokesperson for the Minister of Finance writes in part that the government will continue to pursue measures with the provinces that advance its growth and competitiveness agenda, lower costs and the sources of them in a challenging global economic environment. From the pump, a plea for a reprieve, however small.
14: Anything you can do for Canadians to help reduce the cost of living, gas prices included, would be, you know, very welcomed by Canadians.
2: Siobhan Morris, CTV News.
0: Well, a flight from Victoria, BC to Toronto was canceled this week after a toddler refused to sit down and buckle up before takeoff. Come on, parents. Porter Airlines tells CTV News that the plane was heading for the runway when crew members realized the child was standing in their seat. Now, the toddler's parents and cabin crew members tried to buckle them in, but they were unsuccessful. How strong was this kid? The plane went back to the terminal, so the child and their parent could get off. By the time they got their bags and Porter made their new flight plans, it was after 12:30 in the morning, which is when the runway closes. As a result, the flight was canceled and the other passengers were put on a flight the next day. As a parent, just gotta say, that's what iPads are for. You're watching Toronto's Breaking News, CP24. We'll be back with the city's top stories.

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5: Welcome back. A couple new Blue Jays suiting up for Toronto, taking on the Philadelphia Phillies last night.
6: And this time he does go around. Big strikeout for Soriano.
5: Jose Soriano making his debut with the Blue Jays after a rain delay. He pitched into the fourth inning and had 3 strikeouts. Andreas Jimenez and Josh Smith each had home runs. Alejandro Kirk had 2 RBIs. The Jays were up 5-2 in the bottom of the ninth, but also almost blew it, giving up 2 runs. They held on, though, to win 5-4. Max Scherzer getting the start tonight. Well, Rush, Geddy Lee, huge Jays fan. They are back in the city this week, and a legendary Canadian band played the first of 4 sold-out nights in Toronto as part of their 50th anniversary reunion tour. CTV's Adrian Gobrel, big Rush guy, he reports.
7: And the men who hold high places must be the ones who start.
8: For decades, Rush has held a spot close to the heart of Canadian rock and roll dreamers.
7: A Monday warrior, mean strike.
8: Their soundtrack, a constant in the lives of music lovers across the country and the world. And now Rush are coming home to Toronto.
9: We grew up right around here. We hung out right around here. We skipped school right around here.
8: Their return to the stage, titled the 50-something Tour, marks the first time they've toured under the Rush banner since 2015. Following the death of legendary drummer Neil Peart, who died following a private battle with brain cancer in 2020. German drummer Annika Nielis is now tasked with keeping Peart's precise, relentless rhythm alive.
10: Tonight marks Rush's return to the stage in Canada with 4 sold-out shows at Toronto's Scotiabank Arena. We're here at a downtown bar that's hosting Rush Con. There's photo booths, there's cardboard cutouts, people are getting dressed up, and check out these Rush handcrafted sculptures.
11: I saw them the first time back in 75. I'm more excited now than I was then, and I was pretty darn excited back then.
12: Catholics have the Vatican. Muslims have Mecca. Rush fans have Toronto. So being able to be here to see Rush, my favorite band, in their hometown, it's beyond words.
8: The triumphant return will see the band make their way to Montreal in September, followed by stops in Edmonton and Vancouver this December. From a key to the city to Toronto's Walk of Fame, to cementing their star on Hollywood Boulevard, to music's highest hall in Cleveland. The officers of the Order of Canada are now returning to their place as the country's rock and roll sergeants in arms. Now bonded in grief, the progressive rockers march on, returning to their roots, their country, their music, reclaiming their spot, center stage. Rush plays on. Adrian Gobrel, CTV News, Toronto.
5: Watching Toronto's breaking news, CP24 will be back with the city's top stories.

When the weather is nice, Ossington is the place to be. This is peak Toronto when it comes to neighborhoods. I mean, you can come here and check out the greatest coffee shops, trendy stores. You can support local, and it's the kind of place where you want to come for maybe an afternoon, and then all of a sudden, you're here the whole day. Let's go check it out. This stretch of Ossington has quite the history. From its early days as a horse trail that ran through the city's west end, it also played host to the training ground for Muhammad Ali with his famous fight against George Shivalo. And it's also home to one of the most infamous manhunts, where James Earl Ray hid out on this very street after assassinating Martin Luther King Jr. Today, that rich history blends in with all the action and energy on the street, making Ossington one of the best neighborhoods in the city. Over the last two decades, the Ossington neighborhood has transformed quite a bit, and it has seen some really great changes and a lot of growth. But one of the things you have to do when you come here is come to Bellwoods Brewery and grab one of their craft beers. They have non-alcoholic options as well if drinking is not your thing, but I'll be honest, this patio is unmatched, especially in the summer. Cheers. There are some unforgettable coffee spots here on Ossington, but here at Forget Me Not Coffee, it is one of my favorites. I mean, you got a cute patio, great vibes. You should come in, grab a coffee. And if you're hungry, you can stop in at the

0: Wang Bang Ice Cream is legendary here in Austin. The lineup started before this place even opened today. The ice cream is to die for. Province of Canada here in Austin. This one opened in 2024, but it's one of two locations. It's proudly Canadian. And listen, you can get everything you ever need to show your Canadian pride right here. I want the sweater, I want the socks, I want the hat. This might be the only hat that fits over my hair. Whether you're coming down to find the latest spot you saw on social media or you want something a little quieter, like a nice coffee, Austin really is the place to be. For more information, you can visit our website.
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15: The following is a paid commercial program. 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The opinions expressed in the program are provided for information purposes only and are not necessarily those of Bell Media. To the extent such opinions relate to a professional field, including medicine, health, law, or finance, these opinions do not constitute professional advice and should not be interpreted as a recommendation for any specific treatment plan, product, service, or course of action.
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17: My friends, I'm Teddy Wilson.
5: That's exactly it, and I'm Nicole Servinus. Awesome. Welcome to Things to Know TO. If you didn't know, we are a weekly show highlighting some of the local businesses and initiatives right here in our community.
17: How you doing, Nicole?
5: You know what?
17: What's
5: I had
17: up?
5: A rough week,
17: yeah.
5: But I'm very happy to be here.
17: You okay?
5: I had
17: everything
5: my
17: okay?
5: appendix removed.
17: I
5: had appendicitis.
17: I didn't want to put you on the spot to share
5: right.
17: with our
5: happy
17: friends
5: to share.
17: Out there. Yeah, you're okay,
5: Listen
17: though?
5: Listen to your body, friends.
17: Yeah.
5: When it's yelling at you, you got to go to the hospital. And I want to give a shout out to Cordellucci Vaughan Hospital because they really, really helped me out. They took really great care of me, and I'm just so, so grateful.
17: Glad you're okay.
5: Thanks,
17: and your appendix, it's gone.
5: It's gone.
17: See ya, appendix.
5: See ya. Who needs that organ? Not me.
17: And see, it's good to see you right now. Hope you're having a great day. Thank you for joining us. First up, we're going to chat with consumer and travel expert Barry Choi. It's all about travel and how you can maybe benefit with travel loyalty points. Have a look. Bye, appendix.
5: Bye. And me, maybe on a flight.
17: That'd be cool. All right, my fellow travel enthusiasts, a new survey rather shows 86% of us Canadians are planning a trip this year. Doesn't surprise me. And here to put it all in context for us and tell us how we can get the most out of our bookings and more, travel and loyalty expert Barry Choi. How are you, Barry? Good to see you.
18: Good to be back, my friend.
17: It's great to have you back. So let's start off with somebody, you know, you travel a lot of folks out there do, but maybe if somebody hasn't taken a flight in like a year or more,
18: yeah.
17: Give us a little bit of a like 360 kind of assessment of the industry right now. What's going on in the world of flight? What should people know, et cetera?
18: Yeah, to reassure people, I would say, and I'm sure you can agree with this, is the airports are not nearly as busy as what we used to see. Security lines are more manageable.
17: A
18: lot of the airports have upgraded. So security is pretty quick. That said, of course, show up on early. Don't show up last minute.
17: Yeah.
18: airlines. They've expanded their routes. It's the summer schedule. There's fewer flights to U.S., but there's so many different destinations available. So I love the fact that every single summer, you're like, oh, where else can we fly these days?
1: Yeah.
18: And finally, travel insurance is always top of mind. We've seen forest fires, unfortunately. We've seen potential airline strikes. People want that peace of mind. Getting travel insurance can give you that.
17: But a choice that a lot of people make in terms of an airline is Porter. I just flew them actually from Pearson Airport in Toronto to Charlottetown. I use them quite often. If somebody's maybe never checked out Porter Airlines, why do you recommend they might want to consider?
18: They've actually expanded their full national airline. They fly to 40 different destinations within North America, the Caribbean, and even Central America, which is very cool in my opinion. Here from Toronto, you're talking about going to China. I actually recently flew them to Los Angeles. I flew them to Vancouver.
17: Okay, right.
18: They even go to Cancun, which is so cool. And what I also love is the fact at the new terminal at Montreal's Met Airport, which is the second year, they now fly domestically to 11 different destinations. And I'm sure you can relate also.
17: Yeah.
18: People love Porter because of this onboard service.
17: Yeah.
18: Their staff actually care. No middle seats, aisle and window only. Fast free Wi-Fi, and of course, free alcohol served in real glassware. And one thing that people probably don't know is if you're using your points on Porter, they have a partnership with Alaska Airlines and Air Transat, so your points go really far these days.
17: Oh, that's good. For somebody who's maybe entertaining the idea but not super versed in this world, what should they know about travel credit cards?
18: So exactly like you said, we talk about it all the time, and it really depends on which credit card you're interested in and which airline you're flying. For example, we're talking about Porter. So with the BMO VI Porter World Elite card, you instantly get VI Porter Venture membership, which is essentially status. It gives you free perks such as early check-in or priority check-in rather, early boarding, free seat selection, your first free check bag, and carry-on bag for free, which who doesn't like that, right?
17: Yeah.
18: And this applies to everyone on the same itinerary, even if you're booking a basic fare. So again, have that credit card, get some great perks. Cardholders can also earn a companion pass every single year, which gives you 100% off the base fare. So you're basically getting subsidized travel or cheaper travel. And again, who doesn't love that? And I would say with the credit card, you're earning the points on all your everyday purchases and on certain categories such as Porter flights, hotels, groceries, and gas, you're actually earning more points with that World Elite card I was talking about.
17: So you talked about a lot of these perks that can be a great element of travel credit cards, but then obviously the other major pillar that you talked about is points. So if somebody gets a travel credit card, they accumulate their points. Yeah. What advice do you have in terms of what they should spend those points on, or what can they spend those points on?
18: So I would say really get to know those programs that you're signing up for. We've been talking about Porter. Well, with VI Porter points, you can actually redeem a short-haul flight for as little as 5,000 points. So say Toronto, Ottawa. That's not a lot of points, which is fantastic, right? And it also, with Porter, you can actually redeem your points on any available seat with Porter. And that includes Porter Reserve, where there's extra legroom and you get a full meal. And we're talking about a credit card. Well, if you sign up, you can earn up to 70,000 points as a welcome bonus. And the great thing is, as long as you've got a credit card, your points never expire. So there's a lot of different benefits to be had with having a co-branded credit card.
17: Barry, the only thing I love more than traveling is saving money when I travel, because then I take those savings and I travel more, et cetera, et cetera. You see the pattern.
18: Yeah.
17: So always love it when you come in. Thanks for the insight and the advice. Where can people learn more?
18: You know, for more inspiration to figure out where you're going to travel to next, go to flyporter.com.
17: Love that. See you in the skies.
18: No problem. Ooh.
17: There you go. Good stuff from Barry.
0: Yeah.
17: And obviously the travel credit card, it's got to work for your lifestyle and everything. But
0: for sure.
17: If it does, like I've literally in the last couple months booked a couple of flights using points.
0: You're the points king.
17: I'm not a wealthy man and I like to travel. And so.
0: No, don't leave that way. You're clever.
17: It's
0: you
17: good.
0: Make use of it. And that's what we all should be doing more of.
17: If you like to do it, if you can kind of manage it, it's good. So thanks for the tips from Barry. Yeah,
0: absolutely. Okay. Mm-hmm. Don't go anywhere, everyone, because we have more tips coming up after the break from lifestyle expert Rachel Node. She's going to share some summer essentials because we're still in summer.
17: Yep.
0: Lots left.
17: Totally.
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35: Whether you're hosting a backyard barbecue, heading to the cottage, perhaps battling some summer frizz, or trying to keep up with pests and pets, there are plenty of products that can help make summer a whole lot easier. Here with some of our favorite finds is lifestyle expert Rachel Node. Rachel, it's always great to see you.
36: Thanks for having me.
35: And we are in full summer mode, which means a lot is coming at us. And when I say a lot, I mean specifically things that are flying and perhaps a little creepy crawly, and I can't stand them. Love summer, can't stand the bugs.
36: Summer, I feel, is a time of entertaining, but sometimes we get some unwanted guests in our home, including those little flying insects. 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It's super easy to use. You're just going to plug it in wherever they're getting in. 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Like, it's going to fit nicely in.
35: Yeah, it is. It does look very nice.
36: And the refillable cartridges is what attracts and traps all the little flying insects. 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
35: That is nice. 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
35: And sometimes, you know, with the heat, it brings on some odors with our family friend pets, right?
36: So I've actually been using this Pet Genie waste management system. It's lightweight, it's portable, and what it does is the sliding lever traps the waste and goes down. So it keeps your yard fresh, smelling, and looking.
35: Oh, yeah.
36: Cat owners, the Litter Genie Platinum Pail is amazing. Couple that with the Litter Genie like clumping litter, and it really comes clumps together to make a litter management solution. The litter forms tight clumps, so it's just as simple as scooping, dropping, and locking. And then you have less mess, you have less odors, and more time with your friendly pets this summer.
1: And that's exactly what we want more of. Also, what we want more of is perhaps sleek hair. I can't tell you how much stuff I have in my hair right now to keep it from freezing out, because humidity is in full effect.
36: It's a
1: right?
36: thing. It's a thing. 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So if you want a good beauty hack, this Revlon Revise and Shine Thermal Brush is a lifesaver. 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I like to use the half barrel, like right at the roots, and it gives you more volume and it revives your blowout so you don't have to redo your hair. 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It will protect against frizz for 24 hours. So that's perfect for humid summer days.
1: You don't want to bring a million different irons and blow dryers with you as you're kind of like on the go or doing a weekend getaway. That's like really great to have in your luggage or your...
36: Yeah, and you just pick it up at Amazon or London Drugs.
1: Easy peasy. Thanks so much, Rachel, for hooking us up. Where can people go if they have more information or questions for you?
36: Oh, you can follow me at Rachel C. Node.
1: Fantastic. Happy summer,
36: Happy
1: eh?
36: Happy summer.
1: We're quit.
17: And you were right. Better ideas than mine. Way better. Thank
1: just
17: you, Rachel.
1: Just kidding. Though you had good ideas, too. But Rachel, also, we love having you.
17: Yeah, she's more of an expert than I am. That's for sure. Okay, up next, another expert who definitely knows what he's talking about in the world of tech, Mark Saltzman. And he's going to be shining a spotlight on Canadian-based AI innovators. That's coming up.
15: 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Opinions expressed do not constitute advice.
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12: Likewise. Thanks for having me, Nicole.
11: You know, it's so nice to hear tech and doing good in the same sentence as we were
12: right? Exactly.
11: Okay, so tell me exactly, let's start from the beginning. What is exactly AWS and how are things uploaded to mysteriously known as the cloud?
12: That's right. 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So AWS is Amazon Web Services, and they are, as you mentioned, the world's largest cloud provider. And number one in Canada as well. So what does that mean? The cloud is something that's invisible, but we use it every day, personally and professionally. For businesses, instead of investing in a server room, which is a room full of very expensive computers to run your business, instead, it's a lot more affordable to rent space, if you will, on Amazon's servers over the internet. The internet is fast, it's reliable, the cloud is scalable, and so you're accessing data in real time. And then personally, if you watch, say, Netflix, that's powered by AWS. So you're not watching a movie that's on a piece of plastic in your DVD player. It's over the internet in real time as if that movie was in your home. So AWS profiled 9 amazing Canadian organizations coast to coast to coast that are leveraging AI in the cloud in interesting ways. For example, whether it's accelerating the development of potentially life-saving drugs or democratizing financial access to Canadians who otherwise couldn't get capital. There's so many amazing examples. So AI Innovators is a summer video series from AWS to shine a spotlight on these great Canadian organizations.
11: Well, let's give a little teaser on some of these organizations.
12: Yeah.
11: What about, you were telling me about Voxelis?
12: Yeah, so we'll start with Voxelis AI. It's a Vancouver-based company that does work in the wildfire space. So they equipped helicopters with special cameras, sensors, and AI in order to automate thermal scanning. There's mapping technology and data capture, all to significantly optimize wildfire suppression. Then there's Waste Robotics based in Quebec. They're doing some amazing things for commercial recycling. So they're combining computer vision with specialized grippers. And these robots are identifying and separating organics and recyclables, metals and heavy construction debris all in real time. It's super smart.
11: That's incredible. And you have 2 more for us,
12: right? Yeah, so one is called Wabi. These guys are out of Toronto. They're helping with a autonomous driving, but for commercial fleets. So for 18-wheelers, you know, semis, in a controlled simulation environment, but they're rigorously testing the safety of autonomous AI technology, these long-haul trucks, and also for upcoming robo-taxis, which will be on our streets in no time. And then there's one more, smart technologies. You may remember smart boards, and they're not resting on their laurels. 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
11: What are some maybe places that people can look to or some skills that they can brush up on, places they can learn more about how to use it?
12: 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As the name suggests, it's a free AI course to upskill or reskill yourself, which you can do online. And that's at skillbuilder.aws. You know, it teaches you how to create apps without even knowing how to write a line of code.
11: Wow.
12: There's gamified elements. There's this, you know, like taking video game mechanics and teaching you AI and cloud computing as a result, and even simulating giving speeches in front of a virtual audience. And then the website to simply learn more is aws.amazon.com.
11: One more time, Mark, if people have questions for you also personally, where can they reach you?
12: MarkSaltzman.com. It's
11: fantastic.
12: Mark with a C.
11: Yeah. Thank you so much.
12: Thanks for having me.
13: Thanks for that, Mark. Always love the different stuff that we catch up with him about.
11: 100%.
13: It's like a 360 from the world of tech. He brings a little different slice every time. So
11: learn
13: cool.
11: something new every time. Mm. We hope you do too.
13: I'm not a great learner, so I hear it. I don't know if I retain it, but thank you, Mark.
11: That's not true, but something you did return is some beauty knowledge.
13: Oh.
11: We talked about sunscreen a little bit earlier.
13: Key.
11: Well, not us, but Lindsay Craig has some other things that you're going to want to upgrade into your skincare beauty regime this summer.
13: From a beauty?
11: Look at this beauty.
13: I hope she's a wizard.
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11: Summer is here, and with the heat, humidity, and busy schedules, our beauty routines need a little upgrade. So beauty expert Lindsay Craig is here to share the easiest and standout products that will keep you glowing, fresh, and polished all season long. with, most importantly, very little effort. That's what we're after always, right, Lindsay?
0: All the summer essentials are here for you, I promise.
11: Okay, starting with one of my faves, fragrance.
0: This is Clean Fragrance in the Reserve Collection, and I'm telling you, this fragrance has been unlocked from the sunsets of Rio. That's where it's inspired after. It's the sun-kissed papaya scent. So I have to give you a little...
11: Give me a spritz.
0: A little spritz.
11: Oh.
0: When you smell Clean Reserve and you smell sun-kissed papaya, it really takes you to that...
11: Beach,
0: that post-vacation kind of glow, and it's available at Sephora Canada.
11: Easy peasy. Okay, something else that is a summer essential are the legs are out, which means we're wearing shorts, skirts, all the things, which means we need a good razor to equip us. I do anyway.
0: Totally. I'm like, oh no, summer's here. I need my razors. So the first one I have here is the Intuition Blade. What's so cool and unique about it, you do not need shaving gel.
11: This is all
0: it's moisturizing. All inside of the rim here. It is your shaving gel. So it's giving
11: wow.
0: you hyaluronic acid and moisturizer. And they also have one that's on the go as well. It's the Schick Hydro Silk. So this has a strip of serum on the edge. So
11: beautiful.
0: Again, when you're using it, you have that instant hydration.
11: Adding that to the shopping bag. Something else already in my shopping bag, in my cart, is this.
0: Okay.
11: Design Me is amazing.
0: I have to put in a little in.
11: Get a little spritz,
0: so,
11: little spritz action.
0: This is your Design Me. It's your Puff Me Sea Salt Spray. So it's pink Himalayan
11: Ooh.
0: Salt. So it gives you that beach tousled, really easy to wear look for your hair.
11: That's what we're after. That's what we want.
0: That's Design Me.
11: Effortless, but still controlled.
0: Exactly. This is like my go-to everywhere I am this summer.
11: And what do we have over here?
0: Okay, this is your summer staple for your skincare.
11: Okay.
0: So this is Silken Beauty. This is their new Titan multi-platform tool. So this is going to pair with your skincare, but what it does is it's a device that goes really deep down into your skin, into the deep layers of your skin, to help with anti-aging. So it's used with an actual slider hyaluronic gel. I'm gonna show you how the red light works.
11: Okay.
0: So it's low-level energy. It's radio frequency, but it's also red light therapy. So I've actually put mine on here. It may not pick it up on the camera,
11: oh, no,
0: but
11: I can
0: you can see the red
11: I
0: light.
11: Can see it.
0: So when you're using it on your complexion, what it's doing is it's helping to rebuild your elastin and your collagen in your skin.
11: How
0: so
11: long
0: easy
11: does this
0: to
11: take,
0: use.
11: Would you say?
0: You want to do a treatment for about 10 to 15 minutes.
11: Okay, easy to add into your routine.
0: Found at Shoppers Drug Mart.
11: Beautiful. Now, the last thing that we have over here is very special.
0: Yeah.
11: And I want to say congratulations
0: Thank
11: first
0: you.
11: And foremost, because this is yours.
0: This is my baby,
11: wow.
0: my brand. This is Happy Squad. 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We have Smells Like Team Spirit. 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
11: It smells so
0: bergamot
11: good.
0: And enoki.
11: Oh my goodness.
0: And then the last one is For the Win. 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
11: Fantastic. Definitely add to cart and your shopping bag. Thank you so much,
0: Lindsay.
11: Thank
0: you for having me.
11: I always love having you in studio. Where can people find more information if they want to ask you questions?
0: You can visit me at Lindsay Craig Beauty on Instagram, and I'm happy to showcase all of these products as well.
11: Fantastic. Thank you so
0: Thank
11: much.
0: You.
11: And huge congrats again.
0: Thanks.
11: Boss.
13: Thank you, Lindsay. Love all that, especially the deodorant tips. I need a lot of those tips. I go through deodorant pretty quickly. I'm what you would call a profuse and robust glower. That was acting. Was that acting?
11: I was.
13: Like, wait a second. Did she act?
11: Yeah, you'll never
13: can.
11: Know.
13: All right. Well, thank you, Lindsay. And hey, thank you for joining all of us here on Things to Know TO. Love it when you tune in. You can get all of our episodes and content up on the old World Wide Web. That's at thingstoknowto.ca.
11: And please follow us on all things social media, SocialMeed, also known as. We are at Things to Know TO. We make it easy for you.
13: And hey, if you're an entrepreneur, you have a business, you want to have them featured here on the show, or at least find out about that, you can hit up our team by email, thingstoknowto@bellmedia.ca.
11: Bye for now, everyone. I'm Nicole Giovinas.
13: Totally. I'm Teddy Wilson, and bye to Nicole's appendix.
11: Bye.
13: See ya.
11: See ya.
13: Bye. Nice knowing you.
10: preceding was a paid commercial program. Some guests on the program appear on behalf of paid sponsors. The opinions expressed in the program are provided for information purposes only and are not necessarily those of Bell Media. To the extent such opinions relate to a professional field, including medicine, health, law, or finance, these opinions do not constitute professional advice and should not be interpreted as a recommendation for any specific treatment plan, product, service, or course of action.

0: dead after a house fire near Royal York and the Queensway. We are live at the scene with the details and the latest from Toronto Fire. And a person's in serious condition after a shootout between two groups at Jaden Finch. And Tayshia Danforth is back after a two-year hiatus. We'll have more on that event and others happening across the city. It is 10 o'clock, 22, feels like 30, a little rainy and foggy out there. You're watching Toronto's Breaking News, CP24. I'm Phil Perkins. Thanks for joining us on this Saturday. Our top story, let's go to the West End where a man is dead after an early morning house fire. For the very latest, let's go live to CP24's Melissa Duggan where we heard from Toronto Fire Chief Jim Jessup.
1: Yeah, and he really described just the harrowing conditions that crews met when they arrived here on scene. They were called here about 12:30 this morning in this fatal house fire. Fire truck just arriving to the scene right now. This is the investigation does continue at this point. What we're hearing from officials is that they found a man inside the home. He was brought out of the home, and tragically, that's where he was pronounced dead on scene. We're also hearing from Toronto paramedics. They're telling CP24 that they assessed three other people at the scene, and they were not taken to hospital. As for the cause of the fire, that is unclear at this point. A part of the ongoing investigation, the Ontario Fire Marshal is on scene at this point. We can tell you that it was a working fire in the basement and the garage area as well. We're hearing from Toronto's Fire Chief Jim Jessup just describing the conditions that crews were met with here overnight. Have a listen.
2: The conditions they would have fought their way down into that basement. Imagine literally going down into a chimney last night, and that's what the firefighters did. Of course, during that time of night, we always presume there are people in the house. And again, my staff did, as they do every day, 24 hours a day, 365 days a year, did their job, and they did it well. So I want to thank them for their efforts. But in spite of their efforts, there has been one person confirmed deceased.

0: And police are also taking a look after shots were fired downtown after a brawl broke out at Queen and Dover Court. Officers responded around 4:40 in the morning for reports of around 10 to 20 people fighting. Gunshots were heard. Police found evidence of gunfire at the scene. No injuries were reported. And a ride operator at Canada's Wonderland has been charged for allegedly sexually assaulting a young girl. 19-year-old Jugad Dami of Brampton has been charged with one count of sexual assault and one count of sexual interference. York Regional Police say on May 25th, a girl was at the amusement park with her friends. She was boarding the ride. Police say she was sexually assaulted as the operator conducted safety checks. Police believe there could be more victims. Asking anyone if you recollect anything, give them a call. Here's what Canada's Wonderland had to say in a statement sent to CP24. Safety is a cornerstone of our business, and we do not tolerate inappropriate and unlawful behavior. Upon being made aware of this situation, we investigated and took appropriate action. We are fully supporting local police in their investigation and are unable to comment further on an active legal matter. Happening right now, we have all southbound lanes of the 404 closed at Finch. This after a pedestrian was hit by a transport truck. The OPP are on scene investigating, and they say the closure is going to last several more hours. The drivers are being forced off the southbound 404 at Finch. Police are asking drivers to plan alternate routes if you can. It's 10:04, 22 degrees. You're watching Toronto's Breaking News, CP24. We'll be back with the city's top stories.
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9: Lottomax now has more?
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0: some of our top stories. We are live outside a house fire in Royal York and the Queensway, where someone was found dead in the basement. And a person is in serious condition after a shooting involving two groups near Jane and Finch. And Taysa Danforth is back after 2 years away. We'll have more on that festivity and many others across the city. Stay CP24 for more on these stories and for more details, go to CP24.com, CP24 app. Well, Taysa Danforth is back after being out of our lives for 2 years. The festival will close a large stretch of the Danforth to celebrate all things Greek, food, and culture. But that's not all. Organizers say they've expanded to reflect the diversity of the community with other cultures represented as well.
1: What a beautiful life it is again here on the Danforth. Thank God we got beautiful weather, beautiful people, beautiful food.
2: So you're cooking up some Greek sausages. What exactly is a Greek sausage? What do you put on it?
1: Loukaniko. It's a traditional Greek sausage. We put, it's a pork sausage, a little bit of wine, salt, the pepper, spices. We got fennel in there, citrus, blood orange peel. It's gorgeous.
3: I'm very happy to see all these people coming to Danforth after pausing 2 years. And, you know, hopefully this weekend, even with a little bit of rain, they come down here. We'll see.
4: It's been, like, canceled for, like, so many years, so that it's been a nice time for

0: to return back and be able to kind of explore the local businesses and everything here.
1: I actually have never gotten to go before, and it's going to be my first year. I moved into the area, and it's going to be great.
2: Yes, I am, but I came before all the crowds today just to look around.
3: There's usually undercover cops at the Taste of the Danforth in the past, and it's a tight-knit community, and people look out for each other down here, so I feel there is safety in numbers, and so it's not a concern.
4: There's lots of taste festivals today. And there's even a Summerlicious and a Winterlicious where you can get a taste. It began with Taste of the Danforth. It was all about some restaurateurs getting together and pooling their money. And instead of coming to an individual restaurant, it was, we'll do tasting tables so you can get a taste of everything and come back to the ones you love. So it's got that historic, we were the festival of festivals, the grandfather of all of these festivals. But the street, like the city and the province, have morphed. If you walk down these streets, there's 24 different ethnic cuisines that you can buy, and that's reflected in the tasting stations of the festival. We have basically a microcosm of everything you see about multicultural Canada, and everybody's smiling and just eating and dancing and having a great time.
5: Mayor Olivia Chow, Premier Ford, attended the festival. The municipal, provincial, and federal governments pooled their money together to raise $500,000 so the Taste of Danforth could return.
6: It is the grandmother of all taste. Now we have taste of everything everywhere. And it's a place where people can come together. It's all inclusive. You get to celebrate the Greek culture and everybody else. And it really showcases what Toronto is all about. We are inclusive. Everyone is welcome and everyone feels belong. It's a beautiful tradition. We were so sad when it stopped, and then now it's back. So we're very happy and joyous.
7: So excited to be here and bringing back the Taste of the Danforth. I'm very grateful with the cooperation and collaboration with the federal government, the provincial, and the municipal government. This is what happens when we all work together. So I really look forward to visiting some folks here.
5: And you can go from Greek chicken to jerk chicken. Jerkfest happening in its 25th year, showcasing the best in Caribbean culture. It's happening at Centennial Park in Etobicoke. There'll be over 100 local artists, steel pan workshops, and cultural exhibits as well. It starts tonight, runs through Sunday. And in Koreatown, it's the Koreatown Street Festival near Christie and Bloor. There are 30 vendors taking part. The one-day festival gets underway at 1 o'clock this afternoon. So it's just today. If you have any food questions, ask me. Phil Perkins, CP24 on X. Heads up for GO Transit passengers on Lakeshore West Line this weekend. There are some disruptions. Trains are running every 30 minutes today and tomorrow. This is due to construction. Crews will be working on planned track upgrades. The Toronto-bound train due to arrive at Union Station just after 12:30 a.m. will not be stopping at Exhibition Station. And the trains leaving Union at 7:22 p.m. on both days will leave 12 minutes earlier. Yeah. So factor that in. If you are going to be driving, though, the price of gas has been all over the place. And the clock is ticking on a federal measure to ease the pain at the pumps. Doug Ford is adding his voice to those calling on the Prime Minister to extend the gas tax suspension or make it permanent. Here is CTV's Queen's Park Bureau Chief Siobhan Morris.
8: It's a simple errand that's felt like punishment the last few months.
9: I don't remember the last time I filled my tank all the way.
10: I must spend money in the $800 monthly gas bill.
11: The uncertainty causes so much stress on us, especially when it comes to people who commute long distances.
8: Prices pushed ever higher through the U.S. war with Iran. In mid-April, Mark Carney's government pulled the brakes on some taxes folded into the pump price.
12: This will remove up to 10 cents per liter on gasoline and 4 cents per liter on diesel fuel.
8: Ontario first shaved about 6 cents off its gas tax in 2022, making it permanent last year. The federal tax break expires on Labor Day.
13: We should cut it permanently because that reduced the cost of goods being shipped from one place to another.
8: Months later, Premier Doug Ford has put that in writing, asking Mark Carney to extend relief until at least the new year, if not forever. The federal conservative leader made a similar call yesterday.
14: Get rid of all gas taxes for all of the year to save Canadians 25 cents a liter, $20 a fill up, and $500 by Christmas.
8: The Canadian Taxpayers Federation applauds Premier Ford's pitch. They hope other provincial and territorial leaders will pipe up.
15: If the other premiers join in on this call to keep this gas tax cut permanent, it would increase the pressure on Prime Minister Carney to actually follow through with this.
8: There's no firm answer right now from the feds on whether or not they'll make the change. But a spokesperson for the Minister of Finance writes in part that the government will continue to pursue measures with the provinces that advance its growth and competitiveness agenda, lower costs and the sources of them in a challenging global economic environment. From the pump, a plea for a reprieve, however small.
16: Anything you can do for Canadians to help reduce the cost of living, gas prices included, would be, you know, very welcome by Canadians.
8: Siobhan Morris, CTV News.
5: Well, a flight from Victoria, BC to Toronto was canceled, not because of a mechanical issue, not because of weather, because a toddler refused to sit down and buckle up before takeoff. Porter Airlines tells us that the plane was heading for the runway when crew members realized the child was standing on their seat. The toddler's parent and cabin crew members, so a team of people, of adults, tried to buckle them in, but they couldn't do it. The plane went back to the terminal so the kid and the parent could get off. By the time they got their bags, the porter made their new flight at 12:30 a.m. The runway was closed. That means the flight was canceled, and the other passengers were put on a flight the next day. If you were on this flight and you have video footage, everyone has a smartphone with a camera, send it to us, please. Please. This is journalism. 10:15, feels like 33. You're watching Toronto's Breaking News. CP24 will be back with the city's top stories. Nathan Phillips Square, something's happening. Again,

An inclusive workplace doesn't start on your first day. It starts in the job posting, the job interview, the questions we ask, and in fact, the work itself. When employers build inclusion in mind from the very beginning, that's what creates an accessible and inclusive workplace. Accommodations stop being a reaction, and they start being part of how the workplace is supposed to be every single day for every single person. That's what inclusion and accessibility means in the workplace.

0: Anisha.
1: Hi, Michael.
0: So as head of HR at Ability Center, I've got a couple HR questions for you, if you don't mind. What is one small change in how we onboard here at Ability Center that you think has made the biggest difference?
1: Our communications. We give as much information as we can up front. So when someone comes to the building, they can already envision themselves here. They know all the accessibility features. They'll even know that they get the questions in advance. They don't have to ask.
0: I remember when I interviewed, that was a big thing for me. I really appreciated it myself. What's something that an inclusive workplace such as Ability Center does for employees of all abilities, not just those with a disability?
1: Oh, we reframe accommodations. They're for everyone. We just see them as support plans instead because everyone could use a bit more support.
0: One big change that Canadian employers could make that could have a huge difference in inclusive hiring.
1: Oh, we in HR think that everything we do is so confidential. It's not. Stop gatekeeping your process. Stop gatekeeping the questions. Share it with people. You want them to be the best selves, put their best selves forward, give them the information they need to do that.
0: I love it. Share more. Thank you. You know, inclusion at work, it isn't a perk or a policy, it's practice. Every employer in Canada has the opportunity to put this into action.
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7: I lost someone really close to me from cancer. 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
11: Is it going to be PG-13? 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
12: Closed captioning of this CP24 program is brought to you by Diamond and Diamond Lawyers, Canada's largest personal injury law firm with over $1 billion in total settlements.
13: Last year, Ontarians gambling in casinos and online wagered over $150 billion. 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Courts have found some platforms to be addictive by design, using exploitive game mechanics, predatory data analytics, and misleading promotions to target vulnerable players. There are legal precedents holding gambling operators liable for fostering addiction. You may be entitled to damages for financial losses and emotional distress. You should contact an injury lawyer with experience dealing with gambling addiction cases. 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When it comes to gambling addiction, always know your rights.
12: Know Your Rights is brought to you by Diamond and Diamond Lawyers, Canada's largest personal injury law firm with over 65 lawyers across Canada. Diamond and
14: Diamond. Welcome back. Rush have returned home this weekend. The legendary Canadian band played the first of four sold-out nights in Toronto as part of their 50th anniversary reunion tour. Let's say hello to CTV's Adrian Gobrill.
15: And the men who hold high places must be start.
16: For decades, Rush has held a spot close to the heart of Canadian rock and roll dreamers.
15: A Monday warrior, mean stride. Today's Tom Sawyer, mean pride.
16: Their soundtrack, a constant in the lives of music lovers across the country and the world. And now Rush are coming home to Toronto.
17: We grew up right around here. We hung out right around here. We skipped school right around here.
16: Their return to the stage, titled the 50-something tour, marks the first time they've toured under the Rush banner since 2015. Following the death of legendary drummer Neil Peart, who died following a private battle with brain cancer in 2020. German drummer Annika Nielis is now tasked with keeping Peart's precise, relentless rhythm alive.
18: Tonight marks Rush's return to the stage in Canada with four sold-out shows at Toronto's Scotiabank Arena. We're here at a downtown bar that's hosting Rush Con. There's photo booths, there's cardboard cutouts, people are getting dressed up. And check out these Rush handcrafted sculptures.
19: I saw them the first time back in 75. I'm more excited now than I was then, and I was pretty darn excited back then.
20: Catholics have the Vatican. Muslims have Mecca. Rush fans have Toronto. So being able to be here to see Rush, my favorite band, in their hometown, it's beyond words.
16: The triumphant return will see the band make their way to Montreal in September, followed by stops in Edmonton and Vancouver this December. From a key to the city to Toronto's Walk of Fame, to cementing their star on Hollywood Boulevard, to music's highest hall in Cleveland. The officers of the Order of Canada are now returning to their place as the country's rock and roll sergeants in arms. Now bonded in grief, the progressive rockers march on, returning to their roots, their country, their music, reclaiming their spot, center stage. Rush plays on. Adrian Gobriel, CTV News, Toronto.
14: It is 10:23, feels like 33. You're watching Toronto's Breaking News, CP24. We'll be back with the city's top stories.
21: The GTA is one of the only places you can literally eat your way across the globe in a single day. 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

0: how long have you been here, and what does it mean to you to have people that come back over and over again?
1: I've been here 3 years, and I have customers. In the beginning, we didn't have lots of customers, but now those customers, they're like my family here. So I treat them like my family, so they keep coming.
0: Now I feel like we're family now. Yeah. Okay. Thank you, Lily. This is Lily's choice.
1: Thank you. 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Nice and fresh. Mm-hmm.
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1: Thank you.
0: Junior made this for me.
1: Yeah.
0: Thank you, Junior.
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11: And we're committed to getting justice for victims of mesothelioma.

0: man is dead after a house fire near Royal York and the Queensway. We are live at the scene with the latest from Toronto Fire. And a person's in serious condition after a shootout involving two groups near Jane and Finch. And the Taste of Danforth is back after a bit of a hiatus. We'll talk about that and other festivals happening this weekend. It's 10:30, feels like 33. It's kind of foggy, kind of rainy. Watching Toronto's breaking news, CP24, I'm Phil Perkins. Thanks for joining us. Let's start in the West End right now. A man is dead after an early morning house fire. For the latest on this, let's go live to CP24's Melissa Duggan. Melissa.
1: Hey there, Phil. So still very much an active scene. It was a house behind me here with the Canada flag out in front. That is where the fire erupted, where crews came out here about 12:30 overnight. Inside the home is where they found a man. They brought him out. He was pronounced dead on scene. We're hearing from Toronto's fire chief today, Jim Jessup, describing what crews met when they arrived here, saying it was like going into a chimney. The working fire targeting the garage, the basement area. We're also hearing from paramedics. They say that they treated three people at the scene. They were not taken to hospital. It's unclear how many people exactly lived at this home. No further information has been given about the man who lost his life in this fatal house fire today. We do expect more information to come out sometime a little bit later on. Right now, the investigation still underway at this point. We were getting more detail today from Toronto's fire chief. He was speaking to media. Here's some of his comments.
2: The investigation into the origin, cause, and circumstances of this fire has commenced. The Toronto Fire Investigations Division is on scene alongside Toronto Police Service, and the Office of the Ontario Fire Marshal has been notified as per protocol, given that we have had a fatality. What was the building being used for? Was it a single-family building? Was it multi-tenant? So all of those questions will form part of the fire investigation as well as the post-fire inspection that Toronto Fire Service will conduct.
3: They will be working collaboratively with Toronto Fire, Toronto Police regarding this incident. Our main responsibilities will be to find the origin, cause, and circumstances around this incident at this point. Every situation is different, so our investigator will be taking a staggered approach to look at all evidence at hand and then determine that at that point.
1: The area is still closed off for the investigation. This is on Moines Avenue in the Royal York and Queensway area. Something else we're hearing from Toronto Fire today is that there's nothing to suggest this was a lithium ion battery that may have sparked the blaze as they look into what was the ignition point. Back to you.
0: All right, Melissa, thank you very much. And police investigating a reported shootout in a parking lot in North York that left one person injured. This happened at Jane and Shoreham Drive just after 11 o'clock. Reports of two groups shooting at each other. One victim rushed to hospital with serious injuries. They're going to be okay. Police say the suspects fled the scene on foot. The investigation's ongoing, and police are asking anyone who might have information to come forward. And this happening downtown, police investigating after shots were fired during a fight, a large fight at Queen Street and Dovercourt. Officers responded around 4:40 in the morning. Reports of 10 to 20 people fighting. Gunshots were heard. Police found evidence of gunfire. No injuries were reported. And a ride operator, Canada's Wonderland, has been charged for allegedly sexually assaulting a young girl. 19-year-old Jugad Dami of Brampton has been charged with one count of sexual assault and one count of sexual interference. York police say on May 25th that the girl was at the amusement park with friends. As she was boarding the ride, police say she was sexually assaulted as the operator conducted safety checks. Police believe there could be more victims, asking anyone with information to come forward, is what Canada's Wonderland had to say to CP24. Safety is a cornerstone of our business, and we do not tolerate inappropriate and unlawful behavior. Upon being made aware of the situation, we investigated and took appropriate action. We are fully supporting local police in their investigation and are unable to comment further on an active legal matter. And we have a traffic alert to tell you about on the southbound 404. All lanes are closed on the southbound 404 at Finch after a man was fatally struck by a transport truck right at 6 a.m. The OPP are at the scene and they say foul play is not suspected, but they are appealing for witnesses who may have seen what happened. They're telling motorists who could be traveling through that area to inspect their vehicles for possible damage. The closure is expected to take several hours. Drivers are being forced off at Finch. As you can see, take alternate routes if you can. And police have arrested a teenager and recovered a handgun in a firearms investigation. This is the loaded handgun recovered at an arrest at Jane and Finch on Thursday. 16-year-old boy who was wanted since last month. They also say the loaded gun was pointed at officers during the arrest before they were able to subdue the 16-year-old. A quantity of oxycodone and cash were seized. Now the boy is facing 14 charges, including unauthorized possession of a firearm. Chief Myron Demke commenting on this arrest, saying having a loaded firearm pointed at them, police, highlights the dangers our officers confront in their work and is an example of crime prevention and intervention in action. Demke also noting more than 300 illegal firearms have been removed from Toronto streets so far this year. It's 10:35, feels like 33. Watching Toronto's breaking news, CP24. We'll be back with the city's top stories.

0: Steve Ferguson here, the mayor of Prince Edward County. Our county is a community of towns, villages, and hamlets, including the village of Consecon. So my weekend best bet is Consecon Day, happening this Saturday, August 8th, from 10 a.m. to 8 p.m. The day begins with the annual Soapbox Derby, where young racers put their homemade creations to the test in a fun-filled competition. The fun continues throughout the local park with face painting, science experiments, water fun with the fire department, and so much more. Whether you're walking through the village talking to residents or taking a wagon ride, you'll find something around every corner, including book sales, bake sales, food vendors, and all the local businesses offering special features throughout the day. The celebration continues into the evening with live music at the Royal Canadian Legion. Whether you're a resident or a visitor, Consecon Day has something for everyone. I hope to see you there making some great summer memories.
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0: hear some of the stories are falling right now. We are live at the scene of a fatal house fire at Royal York and the Queensway. One person's in serious condition after being shot during a shootout right at Jane and Finch. And it takes that Danforth is back. We'll go to the Danny, as some people still call it. And that and other festivities happening this weekend. Stay with CP24 for more on these stories. And for further details, go to CP24.com and the CP24 app. Well, heads up, if you're looking to take a GO Transit this weekend, a bit of a service disruption on the Lakeshore West Line. Trains are running every 30 minutes all weekend long. This is due to construction. Crews are doing some track upgrades. The Toronto-bound train due to arrive at Union Station just after 12:30 a.m. will not be stopping at Exhibition Station, and the trains leaving Union at 7:22 p.m. on both days will leave 12 minutes earlier. So good to know if you're going to be going to the Taste of Danforth, because it's back. The festival is going to be closing a long stretch of Danforth to celebrate all things Greek food and culture. Organizers say it has expanded to reflect the diversity of the community, with other cultures represented as well.
1: What a beautiful life it is again here on the Danforth. Thank God we got beautiful weather, beautiful people, beautiful food.
2: So you're cooking up some Greek sausages. What exactly is a Greek sausage? What do you put on it?
1: Loukaniko. It's a traditional Greek sausage. We put, it's a pork sausage, a little bit of wine, salt, the pepper, spices. We got fennel in there, citrus, blood orange peel. It's gorgeous.
3: I'm very happy to see all these people coming to the Danforth after pausing 2 years. And, you know, hopefully this weekend, even with a little bit of rain, they come down here. We'll see.
4: There's lots of costs people don't think of. Everybody goes, oh, there's security costs, which, of course, are up. But there's the porta-potties. There's the cleaning of the street. The list goes on and on. And it's just great that we have the support of all three levels of government, because what it's doing is it's supporting Main Street Toronto, Main Street Canada, because it's small restaurateurs and retailers are hit by COVID. Then they're hit by inflation. Then they're hit by rising food costs or rising employment costs. Now, tariffs. It's injection of revenue. But I go back to the origin story, Taste of the Danforth. You come and you have a taste, you love it, and you come back. That's really what it's all about.
0: Well, Mayor Olivia Chow and Premier Doug Ford were there as well. All levels of government have put their money together to bring in $500,000 so the Taste of Danforth could happen.
5: The chief said, come on out. Let us not let hate dominate. We love our city. We love our festival. This is what makes Toronto special. So come out and say no to fear. Say no to the hate that tried to destroy something beautiful the city has.
6: I remember coming down here when my brother was mayor, and it was jam-packed. There was over 1 million people, and we have to revitalize it, and this is the first start of many years to come. So it brings the whole community together, not just the Greek community. Everyone comes together.
0: And there's also other festivals happening all over the city. Jerkfest happening. We're in 25th year now, showcasing the best in Caribbean culture. This is happening at Etobicoke Centennial Park. There'll be over 100 local artists, steel pan workshops, cultural exhibits. It starts tonight, runs through till tomorrow. And near Christie Pits, right at Christie and Bloor, the Koreatown Street Festival happening on a long stretch of Bloor West. There'll be 30 vendors taking part. It's only happening for one day. So if you miss it, sorry, starts at 1 o'clock this afternoon. Well, as the price of gas continues to go up and down, the clock is ticking on a federal measure to ease the pain at the pumps. Ontario's premier is adding his voice now to those calling on the prime minister to extend the gas tax suspension or make it permanent. Here's CTV's Queen's Park Bureau Chief, Siobhan Morris.
7: It's a simple errand that's felt like punishment the last few months.
8: I don't remember the last time I filled my tank all the way.
9: I must spend money in the $800 monthly gas bill.
10: The uncertainty causes so much stress on us, especially when it comes to people who commute long distances.
7: Prices pushed ever higher through the U.S. war with Iran. In mid-April, Mark Carney's government pulled the brakes on some taxes folded into the pump price.
11: This will remove up to 10 cents per liter on gasoline and 4 cents per liter on diesel fuel.
7: Ontario first shaved about 6 cents off its gas tax in 2022, making it permanent last year. the federal tax break expires on Labor Day.
6: We should cut it permanently because that reduced the cost of goods being shipped from one place to another.
7: Months later, Premier Doug Ford has put that in writing, asking Mark Carney to extend relief until at least the new year, if not forever. The federal conservative leader made a similar call yesterday.
12: Get rid of all gas taxes for all of the year to save Canadians 25 cents a liter, 20 bucks a fill up, and $500 by Christmas.
7: The Canadian Taxpayers Federation applauds Premier Ford's pitch. They hope other provincial and territorial leaders will pipe up.
13: If the other premiers join in on this call to keep this gas tax cut permanent, it would increase the pressure on Prime Minister Carney to actually follow through with this.
14: There's no firm answer right now from the feds on whether or not they'll make the change. But a spokesperson for the Minister of Finance writes in part that the government will continue to pursue measures with the provinces that advance its growth and competitiveness agenda, lower costs and the sources of them in a challenging global economic environment. From the pump, a plea for a reprieve, however small.
15: Anything you can do for Canadians to help reduce the cost of living, gas prices included, would be, you know, very welcomed by Canadians.
7: Siobhan Morris, CTV News.
0: Well, a flight from Victoria to Toronto was canceled this week because a toddler refused to sit down and buckle up before takeoff. Porter Airlines tells CTV News that the plane was heading for the runway when crew members realized that the toddler was standing in their seat. Now, toddlers are less than 5 years old, so the toddler's parent and cabin crew together could not get the kid down and get the seatbelt on. The plane had to then circle back to the terminal. Child and the parent had to get off. By the time they got their bags and Porter made a new flight plan at 12:30 a.m., the runway was closed. So the entire flight was canceled and the other passengers were put on a flight the next day. If you're on this flight from Victoria to Toronto, reach out to CP24 if you have any video at all or want to speak with us. Please help us get some more clarity on this. It is 10:46, feels like 33. You're watching Toronto's Breaking News, CP24. We'll be back with the city's top stories.
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0: Back, heated rivalry getting even hotter with two new characters joining the hit show for a second season. Justice Smith and Charlie Gillespie have been cast in the roles of Harris Drover and Troy Barrett, and they'll be joining Hudson Williams and Connor Story in leading roles for the upcoming season. It's scheduled to premiere on Crave next spring. Also, let's talk about actual sports. It continues. The National Bank Open in Toronto.
32: What a game.
0: Number one women's seed Arina Sabalenka will take on 16th seed Ekaterina Alexandrova in the round of 16 tonight at Sobeys Stadium at York University. Tomorrow, Canadian Leila Fernandez will take on Naomi Osaka. Well, the Blue Jays are looking for another win in Philly after a tense one last night.
33: Time he does go around. Big strikeout for Soriano.
0: Jose Soriano making his debut with the Blue Jays after being acquired in the trade deadline. He pitched into the fourth inning. He had three strikeouts. Andreas Jimenez, Josh Smith each had home runs. Alejandro Kirk had two RBIs. The Jays, well, they were up 5-2 in the bottom of the ninth, but also almost blew it, giving up two runs. They held on to beat the Phillies 5-4. Max Scherzer gets the start. And Kevin Gausman made his debut for the Chicago Cubs in Kansas City last night after the Blue Jays traded him to Chicago last weekend. Gausman pitching seven innings, leading Chicago to a 6-4 victory over the Royals. Happy for him. Well, Rush have returned home this weekend. The legendary Canadian band, also massive Blue Jay fans, have played their first of four sold-out shows in Toronto as part of their 50th anniversary tour. CTV's Adrian Gobriel was there.
34: For decades, Rush has held a spot close to the heart of Canadian rock and roll dreamers. A Monday warrior, mean, mean strike. Today's Tom Sawyer, mean, mean pride. Their soundtrack, a constant in the lives of music lovers across the country and the world. And now Rush are coming home to Toronto.
35: We grew up right around here. We hung out right around here. We skipped school right around here.
34: Their return to the stage, titled the 50-something Tour, marks the first time they've toured under the Rush banner since 2015. Following the death of legendary drummer Neil Peart, who died following a private battle with brain cancer in 2020. German drummer Anneken Nielis is now tasked with keeping Peart's precise, relentless rhythm alive.
36: Tonight marks Rush's return to the stage in Canada with four sold-out shows at Toronto's Scotiabank Arena. We're here at a downtown bar that's hosting Rush Con. There's photo booths, there's cardboard cutouts, people are getting dressed up, and check out these Rush handcrafted sculptures.
37: I saw them the first time back in 75. I'm more excited now than I was then, and I was pretty darn excited back then.
38: Catholics have the Vatican. Muslims have Mecca. Rush fans have Toronto. So being able to be here to see Rush, my favorite band, in their hometown, it's beyond words.
34: The triumphant return will see the band make their way to Montreal in September, followed by stops in Edmonton and Vancouver this December. From a key to the city to Toronto's Walk of Fame, to cementing their star on Hollywood Boulevard, to music's highest hall in Cleveland. The officers of the Order of Canada are now returning to their place as the country's rock and roll sergeants in arms. Now bonded in grief, the progressive rockers march on, returning to their roots their country, their music, reclaiming their spot center stage. Rush plays on. Adrian Gobriel, CTV News, Toronto.
0: It's 10:54. Feels like 33. Watch for Toronto's breaking news. CP24 will be back with the city's top stories.

0: everyone. I'm Mayor David West from the city of Richmond Hill. My best bet for this weekend is spending a day in our historic downtown. 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

0: man is dead after a house fire at Royal York and the Queensway. We are live at the scene, and we'll tell you what Toronto Fire Chief had to say about this. And a person is in serious condition after a shooting involving two groups near Jane and Finch. And Taysa Danforth is back after a bit of a hiatus. We'll let you know what people are saying about it. It's 11 o'clock, feels like 33. You're watching Toronto's Breaking News, CP24. I'm Phil Perkins. Thanks for joining us. The old man is dead after an early morning house fire. For the very latest on this, let's go to the scene. That's where we find CP24's Melissa Duncan. Melissa, what do we know?
1: Hey there, Phil. So it was about 12:30 a.m. when crews were called to this home in the area of Royal York and the Queensway. They found a working fire. It was really centered on the basement, the garage area. When crews were able to make their way in, that's where they found a man. They took him out of the home. He was tragically pronounced dead at the scene. CP24 also hearing from Toronto paramedics. They say that three other people were also assessed at the scene, and they were not taken to hospital. Now it's the lengthy process to figure out what exactly happened here, what sparked this fire. One thing that is being ruled out at this point, Toronto's fire chief saying that there are no signs that a lithium ion battery was involved. That's often a question in these cases. It's also unclear how many people were living inside the home at the time. So we expect to learn more details as this investigation does continue. Kind of a quiet area here. We're seeing a lot of neighbors coming this way. People saying that they're not sure who exactly lived in the home. That's what we're hearing from different people at this point. But what we are also hearing is from Toronto's fire chief, just talking about the conditions that fire crews met when they arrived here. Here's what he has to say.
2: The conditions they would have fought their way down into that basement. Imagine literally going down into a chimney last night, and that's what the firefighters did. Of course, during that time of night, we always presume there are people in the house. And again, my staff did, as they do every day, 24 hours a day, 365 days a year, did their job, and they did it well. So I want to thank them for their efforts, but in spite of their efforts, there has been one person confirmed deceased.
1: So that just gives you an idea of what fire crews met here on scene. We don't have an identification of the man who died in the home for you just yet. What we're hearing from officials is that they're notifying next of kin. This investigation is still very much underway at this point, Phil, but tragically a man dying in a fatal fire that happened here in Etobicoke overnight. Back to you.
0: In the West End, Melissa Duncan, thank you. And police investigating a reported shootout between two groups of people in North York that left one person injured. Police were called to Jane and Shoreham just outside York University around 11 last night. Reports of two groups firing at each other. One person was hit and rushed to hospital with serious injuries. They are expected to survive. Police say the suspects then fled on.

0: During the arrest, before he was arrested, a quantity of oxycodone and cash were also seized. The teenager is facing 14 charges, including unauthorized possession of a firearm. And Toronto Police Chief Myron Demkew saying this on X, having a loaded firearm pointed at them, in this case police, highlights the dangers our officers confront in their work and is an example of crime prevention and intervention in action. Demkew also noting more than 300 illegal firearms have been removed from Toronto streets so far this year. Okay, let's go to Canada's Wonderland, where one of their ride operators has been charged for allegedly sexually assaulting a young girl, 19-year-old Jugad Dami of Brampton, has been charged with one count of sexual assault and one count of sexual interference. York police say on May 25th, the girl was at the park with friends as she was boarding the ride, and police say she was sexually assaulted as the operator conducted a safety check. Police believe there could be more victims, asking anyone with information to come forward. This is what the amusement park had to say to CP24. Safety is a cornerstone of our business, and we do not tolerate inappropriate and unlawful behavior. Upon being made aware of this situation, we investigated and took appropriate action. We are fully supporting local police in their investigation and are unable to comment further on an active legal matter. And we have a traffic alert to tell you about on the southbound 404. All lanes are closed. Here's a live look right now. Still closed. Has been since around 7 o'clock this morning. So traffic is being diverted at Finch. This is because a man was fatally hit by a transport truck around 6 a.m. The OPP are investigating. They are saying that foul play is not suspected. They are appealing for any witnesses, though. They're telling motorists that who could have been traveling at the time to inspect their vehicles for any damage at all. Now, this closure is going to last multiple hours because it is a fatal incident. Drivers are being, forced off the 404 at Finch. Take alternate routes if you can. It's 11:06, feels like 33. You're watching Charles Breaking News, CP24. We'll be back with the city's top stories.
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Here's some of our top stories. A man is dead after a house fire near Royal York and the Queensway. Police and fire speaking right now. We are at the scene with more details from Toronto Fire Chief. And a person is in serious condition after a shootout between two groups at Jane and Finch. And the Taste of Danforth is back after being away for a couple of years. We'll have more on that event and others happening across the city. Stay with CB24 for more on these stories and for further details. 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Trains are running every 30 minutes today and tomorrow. This is due to construction. There are some track upgrades happening. The Toronto-bound train, this is very specific, the Toronto-bound train, due to arrive at Union Station just after 12:30 a.m., will not be stopping at X.

0: Exhibition Station. The trains leaving Union at 7:22 p.m. on both days will leave 12 minutes earlier. Well, the Taste of Danforth is back after 2 years at the festival, closing a large stretch of the Danforth to celebrate Greek food and culture. There's also rides for the whole family. Organizers say it's an expanded version of the Taste of Danforth to represent other cultures that have kind of popped up in the community.
1: What a beautiful life it is again here on the Danforth. Thank God we got beautiful weather, beautiful people, beautiful food.
2: So you're cooking up some Greek sausages. What exactly is a Greek sausage? What do you put on it?
1: Loukaniko. It's a traditional Greek sausage. We put, it's a pork sausage, a little bit of wine, salt, the pepper, spices. We got fennel in there, citrus, blood orange peel. It's gorgeous.
3: I'm very happy to see all these people coming to the Danforth after pausing 2 years. And, you know, hopefully this weekend, even with a little bit of rain, they come down here. We'll see.
4: There's lots of taste festivals today. And there's even a Summerlicious and a Winterlicious where you can get a taste. It began with Taste of the Danforth. It was all about some restaurateurs getting together and pooling their money. And instead of coming to an individual restaurant, it was, we'll do tasting tables. You can get a taste of everything and come back to the ones you love. So it's got that historic, we were the festival of festivals, the grandfather of all of these festivals. But the street, like the city and the province, have morphed. If you walk down these streets, there's 24 different ethnic cuisines that you can buy, and that's reflected in the tasting stations of the festival. We have basically a microcosm of everything you see about multicultural Canada, and everybody's smiling and just eating and dancing and having a great time.
0: Mayor Olivia Chow, as well as Premier Doug Ford, were at the first day of the Taste of Danforth. All levels of government put together some money, raised about $500,000, so that the taste could come back.
5: It is the grandmother of all taste. Now we have taste of everything everywhere. And it's a place where people can come together. It's all inclusive. You get to celebrate the Greek culture and everybody else. And it really showcases what Toronto is all about. We are inclusive. Everyone is welcome and everyone feels belong. It's a beautiful tradition. We were so sad when it stopped, and then now it's back. So we're very happy and joyous.
6: So excited to be here and bringing back the Taste of the Danforth. I'm very grateful with the cooperation and collaboration with the federal government, the provincial, and the municipal government. This is what happens when we all work together. So I really look forward to visiting some folks here.
0: And there's other festivals happening across the area, really. The GTHA Jerkfest is back for its 25th year, showcasing the best in Caribbean culture. It's happening at Centennial Park in Etobicoke. There'll be more than 100 local artists, steel pan workshops, and cultural exhibits. Starts tonight, runs through to Sunday. And you're Christy Pitts, right at Christy and Bloor. Koreatown Street Festival taking over Bloor West. About 30 vendors taking part. Of course, the restaurants, bars will all be open. The one-day festival starts at 1 o'clock this afternoon. And as the price of gas continues to fluctuate, the clock is ticking on a federal measure to ease the pain of the pumps. Premier Ford is adding his voice to those calling on the Prime Minister to extend the gas tax suspension or make it permanent. Here's CTV's Queen's Park Bureau Chief Siobhan Morris.
7: It's a simple errand that's felt like punishment the last few months.
8: I don't remember the last time I filled my tank all the way.
9: I must spend money in the $800 monthly gas bill.
10: The uncertainty causes so much stress on us, especially when it comes to people who commute long distances.
7: Prices pushed ever higher through the U.S. war with Iran. In mid-April, Mark Carney's government pulled the brakes on some taxes folded into the pump price.
11: This will remove up to 10 cents per liter on gasoline and 4 cents per liter on diesel fuel.
7: Ontario first shaved about 6 cents off its gas tax in 2022, making it permanent last year. The federal tax break expires on Labor Day.
12: We should cut it permanently because that reduced the cost of goods being shipped from one place to another.
7: Months later, Premier Doug Ford has put that in writing, asking Mark Carney to extend relief until at least the new year, if not forever. The federal conservative leader made a similar call yesterday.
13: Get rid of all gas taxes for all of the year to save Canadians $0.25 a liter, $20 a fill up, and $500 by Christmas.
7: The Canadian Taxpayers Federation applauds Premier Ford's pitch. They hope other provincial and territorial leaders will pipe up.
14: If the other premiers join in on this call to keep this gas tax cut permanent, it would increase the pressure on Prime Minister Carney to actually follow through with this.
15: There's no firm answer right now from the feds on whether or not they'll make the change. But a spokesperson for the Minister of Finance writes in part that the government will continue to pursue measures with the provinces that advance its growth and competitiveness agenda, lower costs and the sources of them in a challenging global economic environment. From the pump, a plea for a reprieve, however small.
16: Anything you can do for Canadians to help reduce the cost of living, gas prices included, would be, you know, very welcomed by Canadians.
7: Siobhan Morris, CTV News.
0: We'll get this, parents. Let us know how you feel about this story. A flight from Victoria to Toronto was canceled this week, not because of mechanical issues or weather. It's because a toddler refused to sit down and buckle up before takeoff. Porter Airlines tells CTV News that the plane was heading for the runway when crew members realized the child standing on their seat. Can't do that. Toddler's parents and cabin crew members. So a team of adults could not get the toddler to sit down and buckle up. Couldn't do it. So they had to turn the flight around. The child and the parent had to disembark. And by the time they got their bags and Porter made a new flight time, it was 12:30 at night and the runway was closed. So as a result, the flight was canceled outright. The passengers were put on a flight the next day. Ran out of treats. It's 11:15. Feels like 34. You're watching Toronto's Breaking News. CP24 will be back with the city's top stories.
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9: World number one ranked Aryna Sabalenka will take on 16 seed Ekaterina Alexandrova in the round of 16 at the Sobeys Stadium. And then tomorrow, Canadian Leila Fernandez will take on Naomi Osaka. That'll be a good one. Well, Rush have returned home this weekend, the legendary Canadian band playing their first of four sold-out nights in Toronto as part of their 50th anniversary reunion tour. CTV's Adrian Gobriel has more.
11: For decades, Rush has held a spot close to the heart of Canadian rock and roll dreamers. A Monday warrior, mean, mean stride. Today's Tom Sawyer, mean, mean pride. Their soundtrack, a constant in the lives of music lovers across the country and the world. And now Rush are coming home to Toronto.
12: We grew up right around here. We hung out right around here. We skipped school right around here.
11: Their return to the stage, titled the 50-something tour, marks the first time they've toured under the Rush banner since 2015. Following the death of legendary drummer Neil Peart, who died following a private battle with brain cancer in 2020. German drummer Anneken Nielis is now tasked with keeping Peart's precise, relentless rhythm alive.
13: Tonight marks Rush's return to the stage in Canada with four sold-out shows at Toronto's Scotiabank Arena. We're here at a downtown bar that's hosting Rush Con. There's photo booths, there's cardboard cutouts, people are getting dressed up. And check out these Rush handcrafted sculptures.
14: I saw them the first time back in 75. I'm more excited now than I was then, and I was pretty darn excited back then.
15: Catholics have the Vatican. Muslims have Mecca. Rush fans have Toronto. So being able to be here to see Rush, my favorite band, in their hometown, it's beyond words.
11: The triumphant return will see the band make their way to Montreal in September, followed by stops in Edmonton and Vancouver this December. From a key to the city to Toronto's Walk of Fame, to cementing their star on Hollywood Boulevard, to music's highest hall in Cleveland. The officers of the Order of Canada are now returning to their place as the country's rock and roll sergeants in arms. Now bonded in grief, the progressive rockers march on, returning to their roots, their country, their music, reclaiming their spot, center stage. Rush plays on. Adrian Gobriel, CTV News, Toronto.
9: 11:21, feels like 34 out there. You're watching Toronto's Breaking News. CP24 will be back with the city's top stories.

0: There are plenty of new movies to watch this weekend. Film critic Richard Krause joins us live now with his thoughts on this week's releases. Let's start with One Night Only. It's a dystopian rom-com, but I have to say, Richard, I thought this movie was already out because I saw so many commercials for it, not only online, but every time I went to watch Devil Wears Prada, the commercial was on before the movie. So I feel like I've already seen it.
1: Well, I bet you there's stuff that's not in the trailer that's in the movie. Usually, you know, everything is given away, particularly in a rom-com. If you don't know how a rom-com is going to end, it means you've never seen a rom-com before. So keep that in mind. The thing that makes this movie unusual for a rom-com is that it is just that. It's a dystopian rom-com, as you said. It's set in the near future in New York City, where a fascist government has made it illegal for single people to have premarital relations, and it's illegal throughout the year except for one 12-hour period where everyone just goes hog wild and starts jumping in and out of bed with one another. That brings us to our two lead characters, Monica Barbaro and Callum Turner. You might recognize her. She played Joan Baez in A Complete Unknown. It was nominated for an Academy Award. He's been in a bunch of movies where Christopher Nolan recently married Dua Lipa, and they meet and have this ongoing flirtation that keeps getting sidelined by circumstance in this very chaotic night. And while I would have really liked to have a little bit more background as to why they're in the situation they're in, how does the government make these kind of decisions about the most intimate part of your lives, you don't get that. What you do get, though, is a pretty good rom-com, and when they're on screen together, it's funny. They have great chemistry. She reminded me of Meg Ryan a little bit in When Harry Met Sally, which makes sense because this movie is essentially When Harry Met Sally with The Purge kind of mixed together. So I gave One Night Only, which is now playing in theaters, 2.5 stars out of 5.
0: Okay, looking forward to it. This next movie, though, Ice Cream Man, the poster itself freaks me out.
1: Ice Cream Man is a new film from Eli Roth. It is a horror film about a small Norman Rockwell-esque town where a mysterious truck comes to town, an ice cream truck, and it sells flavors like soap and swirl and, you know, creepy crawly. And when the kids start eating this ice cream, it turns them into homicidal maniacs when they kill their parents and their teachers. And, you know, this movie doesn't have a lot of scares. It's plenty gross. There's a lot of blood and guts in the thing, but it's not particularly scary because there's no real tension. There's no real indication that these characters were interesting to begin with because we don't get to know any of them, and the villain is a little bit bland, let's just say. So I gave Ice Cream Man, which is now playing in theaters, 1 out of 5 stars.
0: And another movie that's coming back for a third sequel is Super Troopers 3.
1: Super Troopers 3, it's been 8 years since the last one, 25 years since the first one. It's a comedy group called The Broken Lizard, and they've made a ton of other kinds of movies, but this seems to be their most popular franchise. And, you know, you'll watch this, and it will put you in the mind of 25 years ago, which, you know, maybe could be a good thing if you're a big fan and you really love that first movie. But for me, it felt dated. It felt a little old-fashioned and certainly not jam-packed with laughs enough for me to give it a recommend. So I gave Super Troopers 3, which is now playing in theaters, 1.5 stars out of 5.
0: And it stars Hannah Simone, who was a Much Music VJ.
1: Yep, she was a Much Music VJ, and she was on The New Girl as well.
0: Yes, she was. Thank you so much for this, Richard, as usual.
1: Thanks,
0: we appreciate it.
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0: some of our top stories. An increased response after a fatal fire at Royal York and the Queensway. We are live at the scene with the latest. A person's in serious condition after a shooting involving two groups near Jane and Finch. And the Taste of the Danforth returning after 2 years. We'll have more on that and other events happening across the region. It's 11:30, feels like 35 now. You're watching Toronto's Breaking News, CP24. I'm Phil Perkins. Thanks for joining us. Well, a man is dead after an early morning house fire. For the very latest on this, let's go live to CP24's Melissa Duggan. And Melissa, we're noticing a larger police presence now. Have you asked about it? Well, what's going on there?
1: Yeah, that's right. Yeah, so Toronto police are on the scene. We just saw an officer walk out of a vehicle taking photos outside of the home. The home where this fire broke out is the one that has the Canada flag out front. So this part of kind of an evolving investigation, the Ontario Fire Marshal also here. Obviously, Toronto firefighters, they do remain at the scene at this point. No word yet on what may have sparked this fire. We're hearing that Toronto Fire are ruling out the possibility that a lithium-ion battery was involved. The flames, the smoke really concentrated to the basement, to the garage area of the home. When crews made their way in about 12:30 a.m., that's where they found a man. They brought him out. He was pronounced dead at the scene. We don't have any further information about the victim at this point. We do know that paramedics are telling us that three other people were treated at the scene. They were not taken to hospital. It's unclear just how many people may have been living at the home at the time. I want to share more of what Toronto's fire chief Jim Jessup had to say to us. Have a listen.
2: The investigation into the origin, cause, and circumstances of this fire has commenced. The Toronto Fire Investigations Division is on scene alongside Toronto Police Service, and the Office of the Ontario Fire Marshal has been notified as per protocol, given that we have had a fatality. What was the building being used for? Was it a single-family building? Was it multi-tenant? So all of those questions will form part of the fire investigation, as well as the post-fire inspection that Toronto Fire Service will conduct.
3: They will be working collaboratively with Toronto Fire, Toronto Police regarding this incident. Our main responsibilities will be to find the origin, cause, and circumstances around this incident at this point. Every situation is different, so our investigator will be taking a staggered approach to look at all evidence at hand and then determine that at that point.
1: Toronto Fire also describing a significant blaze when crews arrived here. This is on Moines near the Queensway and Royal York, saying it was like going into a chimney for crews that were here. Again, a man is dead after a fire here in Etobicoke early this morning. Back to you.
0: Melissa, thank you. And police also investigating a reported shootout between two groups in North York that left one person injured. Police were called to Jane and Shoreham around 11 last night. Reports of two groups shooting at each other. One person was rushed to hospital with serious injuries, but they're going to be okay. Police say the suspects fled the scene on foot. The investigation's ongoing, and police are asking anyone with information to contact them. Well, police also looking at a large-scale fight that had shots fired at Queen and Dover Court. Officers responded around 4:40 in the morning for reports of 10 to 20 people fighting. Gunshots were heard. There is evidence that a gunfire did occur. No injuries were reported. If you have any information, there are multiple condos in the area. Give police a call if you have any footage or knowledge. And police have arrested a teenager and recovered a loaded handgun in a firearms investigation. Here is the firearm that was found at Jane and Finch on Thursday during the arrest of a 16-year-old boy who was wanted by police since July. They also say that the 16-year-old pointed the gun at officers during the arrest before they were able to subdue him. A quantity of oxycodone and cash were seized. The teenager is facing 14 charges, including unauthorized possession of a firearm. Here's Toronto Police Chief Myron Demke saying having a loaded firearm pointed at them, in this case police, highlights the dangers of officers confront in their work. It is an example of crime prevention and intervention in action. Demke noting that more than 300 illegal firearms have been removed from Toronto streets so far this year. Well, a ride operator at Canada's Wonderland has been charged for allegedly sexually assaulting a young girl. 19-year-old Jugad Dami of Brampton has been charged with one count of sexual assault and one count of sexual interference. York Regional Police say back on May 25th, a girl was at Canada's Wonderland with her friends, boarding a ride, and police say she was sexually assaulted as the operator conducted a safety check. Police believe that there may be more victims, asking anyone with information to come forward. This is what CP24 heard from Canada's Wonderland. In a statement, they say safety is a cornerstone of our business and we do not tolerate inappropriate and unlawful behavior. Upon being made aware of this situation, we investigated and took appropriate action. We are fully supporting local police in their investigation and are unable to comment further on an active legal matter. It's 11:35, feels like 35 out there. Watching Toronto's breaking news. CP24 will be back with the city's top stories.
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0: some of the stories we're following right now. A man is dead after a house fire near Royal York and the Queensway. Persons in serious condition after a shooting involving two groups near Jane and Finch. And Taste of Danforth is back. We'll have more on the Taste of Danforth and other festivals happening this weekend. Stay with CP24 for more on these stories and for more details, go to cp24.com, CP24 app. Well, heads up, if you're going to be taking GO Transit, especially on the Lakeshore West Line, bit of a service update. Trains running every 30 minutes all weekend long. This is due to some planned track upgrades. And specifically, the Toronto-bound train due to arrive at Union Station just after 12:30 a.m. will not stop at Exhibition Station. And then the train leaving Union at 7:22 p.m. on both days will leave 12 minutes earlier. So get there 15 minutes beforehand. Well, Taste of Danforth is back after 2 years. The festival is going to be shutting down a large stretch of the Danforth to celebrate Greek food and culture. Organizers say it's expanded to reflect the diversity of the community with other cultures represented at the festival as well.
1: What a beautiful life it is again here on the Danforth. Thank God we got beautiful weather, beautiful people, beautiful food.
2: So you're cooking up some Greek sausages. What exactly is a Greek sausage? What do you put on it?
1: Loukaniko. It's a traditional Greek sausage. We put, it's a pork sausage, a little bit of wine, salt, the pepper, spices. We got fennel in there, citrus, blood orange peel. It's gorgeous.
3: I'm very happy to see all these people coming to the Danforth after pausing 2 years. And, you know, hopefully this weekend, even with a little bit of rain, they come down here. We'll see.
4: There's lots of costs people don't think of. Everybody goes, oh, there's security costs, which, of course, are up. But there's the porta-potties. There's the cleaning of the street. The list goes on and on. And it's just great that we have the support of all three levels of government, because what it's doing is it's supporting Main Street Toronto, Main Street Canada, because it's small restaurateurs and retailers are hit by COVID. Then they're hit by inflation. Then they're hit by rising food costs or rising employment costs. Now, tariffs. It's injection of revenue. But I go back to the origin story, Taste of the Danforth. You come and you have a taste, you love it, and you come back. That's really what it's all about.
0: Mayor Olivia Chow and Premier Doug Ford attended the first day of the Taste of the Danforth. All three levels of government raising $500,000 so that the taste can go ahead.
5: The chief said, come on out. Let us not let hate dominate. We love our city. We love our festival. This is what makes Toronto special. So come out and say no to fear, say no to the hate that tried to destroy something beautiful the city has.
6: I remember coming down here when my brother was mayor and it was jam-packed. There was over 1 million people, and we have to revitalize it. And this is the first start of many years to come. So it brings the whole community together, not just the Greek community. Everyone comes together.
0: Also happening this weekend, starting this evening, Jerkfest back for its 25th year, showcasing the best in Caribbean culture. This year's festival is at Centennial Park in Etobicoke. There's over 100 local artists, steel pan workshops, cultural exhibits. It starts tonight, runs through Sunday. And if you want to keep the spice alive, you like kimchi? I love kimchi, raised on it. Koreatown Street Festival, taking over. 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Don't trust the drone footage. Just go down and check it out yourself. It's a one-day festival, so you only got today to do it. Starts at 1 o'clock. Well, get this, if you're a parent. A flight from Victoria to Toronto was canceled this week after a toddler said they will not sit down and they will not put on their seatbelt. That was the reason. Porter Airlines tells CTV News that the plane was heading for the runway, ready to go, when crew members realized that the child was standing in their seat. Can't do it. Toddler's parent could not accomplish this by themselves. The cabin crew then chimed in. Nobody can get the kid to sit down. It was unsuccessful. The plane went back to the terminal so the child and their parent could then get off. By the time they got their bags, the flight was rescheduled for 12:30 in the morning. The runway was closed. The entire flight was canceled. Passengers put on a flight the next day. It's like a Robert Munch book. Just will not sit down. That could be the title. 11:42, feels like 35. You're watching Toronto's Breaking News, CP24. I wonder if maybe it'll land today. We'll see.
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0: once industrial powerhouse driven by the railways that cross through it. The junction is now this really cool community-driven space full of really cool vintage shops. You've got artist kind of corners, and there's just so much to do here. It's that perfect intersection here in the junction. Now, the junction's dry spell stretches back over centuries and has deep historical roots.
1: After an unsolved murder in 1903 that locals blamed on heavy drinking and rowdy workers, voters moved to impose strict prohibition on the sale of alcohol in 1904. Even after Ontario loosened its laws, strong local opposition kept the ban in place for decades.
0: In the 90s, the neighborhood started getting its groove back, and in the 2000s, that's when alcohol started to return, and the junction started to get its juice back, with lots of bars, craft breweries, and restaurants opening all throughout the neighborhood. High Park is the perfect escape. One minute you're in the downtown rush, the next you're in this beautiful oasis. It's got winding trails, open green spaces, and there's a zoo. And depending on the time of year, it is the best place to come and check out the cherry blossoms. Beginning back in 2011, Art Market in the Junction is one of four locations in the city, and they source everything locally from Ontario. I'm talking vintage clothing, art, food, cards. They've got a little something for everybody. Shout out to Daniel, the owner, for creating such a warm and welcoming space. Vintage options for days. Who doesn't love a bedazzled vest? Here in the Junction, a must-visit spot for coffee is Claudia's Coffee. And what's cooler than a walk-up window? Thank you so much. Cortada to go, I mean, it doesn't get much better than this. Nocturna is a staple here in the Junction. They have so many delicious things inside, but you recommended the morning bun?
2: Morning bun, yeah.
0: Okay. I mean, if you could smell through the screen, I promise you, to die for. You'll probably notice these planters along Dundas Street West here in the Junction. This is the pollinator's pathway. All these creepy crawlies buzzing around are here for a very good reason. They're helped to encourage and protect the pollinators that we have to help grow the flowers in the Junction. The Junction really does have something for everybody, and you can spend all day here and never get bored. For more information, you can visit our website.
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4: What a game.
3: Number 1 seeded Arina Sabalenka will take on 16 seed Ekaterina Alexandrova in the round of 16 at Sobeys Stadium at York University. Tomorrow, Canadian Leila Fernandez will battle it up against Naomi Osaka. And the Blue Jays looking for another win in Philly after a tense one last night.
5: He does go around. Big strikeout for Soriano.
3: And Jose Soriano making his debut with the Blue Jays, along with Brett Bateman getting his first hit in the majors. They were both picked up during the trade deadline. But Soriano pitching into the fourth inning, he had 3 strikeouts. Andrés Giménez, Josh Smith had home runs. Alejandro Kirk had 2 RBIs, but the Jays had to make it interesting. They were up 5-2 in the bottom of the ninth, almost blew the game, giving up 2 runs. They held on. They beat the Phillies 5-4. Max Scherzer getting the start tonight for Toronto. Well, Rush and their lead singer, Geddy Lee, massive Blue Jays fan. They're back in Toronto this weekend, not for a Jays game, the legendary Canadian band here for a first of 4 sold-out concerts in Toronto to mark their 50th anniversary tour. CTV's Adrian Gobriel has more.
6: And the men who hold high places must be the ones who start.
7: For decades, Rush has held a spot close to the heart of Canadian rock and roll dreamers.
6: A Monday warrior, mean stride. Today's Tom Sawyer, mean pride.
7: Their soundtrack, a constant in the lives of music lovers across the country and the world. And now Rush are coming home to Toronto.
8: We grew up right around here. We hung out right around here. We skipped school right around here.
7: Their return to the stage, titled the 50-something tour, marks the first time they've toured under the Rush banner since 2015. following the death of legendary drummer Neil Peart, who died following a private battle with brain cancer in 2020. German drummer Annika Nielis is now tasked with keeping Peart's precise, relentless rhythm alive.
2: Tonight marks Rush's return to the stage in Canada with four sold-out shows at Toronto's Scotiabank Arena. We're here at a downtown bar that's hosting Rush Con. There's photo booths, there's cardboard cutouts, people are getting dressed up, and check out these Rush handcrafted sculptures.
4: I saw them the first time back in 75. I'm more excited now than I was then, and I was pretty darn excited back then.
9: Catholics have the Vatican. Muslims have Mecca. Rush fans have Toronto. So being able to be here to see Rush, my favorite band, in their hometown, it's beyond words.
7: The triumphant return will see the band make their way to Montreal in September, followed by stops in Edmonton and Vancouver this December. From a key to the city to Toronto's Walk of Fame, to cementing their star on Hollywood Boulevard, to music's highest hall in Cleveland. The officers of the Order of Canada are now returning to their place as the country's rock and roll sergeants in arms. Now bonded in grief, the progressive rockers march on, returning to their roots, their country, their music, reclaiming their spot, center stage. Rush plays on. Adrian Gobriel, CTV News, Toronto.
3: Well, it is 11:51. Feels like 35. Washington Channel's breaking news. CP24. The fog has burnt off. Should be an okay day. Washington Channel's breaking news. CP24.

0: Crandall. I'm the CEO of the Lions Foundation of Canada Dog Guides. Welcome to our school. So here at Lions Foundation of Canada Dog Guides, we train dogs for people with physical and medical disabilities since 1983. So we train in seven different programs here at Lions Foundation Canada Dog Guides, including our canine vision program, which is for people who are blind or visually impaired. We have a hearing program, which helps people who are deaf or hard of hearing. The dogs alert to different sounds. We have a seizure response program for people with epilepsy, and the dogs help them recover from seizures and pick up a medication kit. We also have an autism program for kids on the spectrum. We have a facility support program. We also have a diabetes program, which helps people with diabetes. The dogs are trained to detect a sugar low and alert them to that. We love being out in the community to showcase the amazing work that happens here. So some of the events that you'll see us at is we have a big annual fundraising walk. We love doing presentations to groups. We do presentations to service clubs. We have an amazing open house every year in which we invite you to come in to see the work that happens and the magic that happens behind our doors. There's many ways you can support us, obviously through donations, by volunteering. I encourage you, go to our website, www.dogguides.com. There's lots of ways that you can see how you can support us there.
1: Hello, I'm Courtney Starr, and I'm the program manager for the Autism Assistance Program and our Facility Support Program here at Dog Guides. My role here at Dog Guides is to train and place autism assistance dogs as well as facility support dogs. We help the client through the whole entire process. From when they apply for a dog, we do in-home visits to make sure that their home is set up to care for a dog. We then place them with their dog in class. They come and stay at Dog Guides anywhere between 11 days and 21 days. And in that time, they're learning how to work and bond with their new dog. Once they go home, we will fly or drive out to see them, and we do follow-up for a couple days to make sure that the dog is working for the client and the client is working with the dog. The process to train and place a service dog is typically around 6 to 8 months for each of our programs. In our autism assistance program, we're training dogs to help children that get overwhelmed in social settings. So the dogs will act like an anchor, kind of like a boat, just to slow them down so mom and dad can grab their hand. The dog is there to support them as a best friend.
2: Hi, I'm Robert Hearn, and this is my dog, Kiwi. I've had Kiwi for just over a week now, and he's my fifth dog guide here at the Lions Foundation of Canada. The independence that every dog that I've had has been amazing. It's afforded me travel, shopping, walking, working. The dog was always there. I've had dogs in the delivery room when my kids were born. Did I have the independence? Yes. This is why I'm back for the fifth time around. The journeys that I've been through, hard to explain, but I've always had the confidence with the dog beside me. The trainers here at the foundation have been exemplary. Always knowing when I came here, I was treated with royalty. And knowing that when I left, I was assured that I was going to travel independently and safely.
0: It's been a pleasure having you with us here at Lions Foundation of Canada Dog Guides. See you soon. Come on, Comet, let's go.
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0: man is dead in a house fire near Royal York and the Queensway. We are live on scene with details for you in moments. And Jane and Finch, a person in serious medical condition after a shooting involving two groups, police say. And after being off for 2 years and 3 years since the last one, the Taste of the Danforth is back. We have more on that, plus all the other things happening around town this weekend. That and more on the way right now. 12 o'clock, 26 degrees, feeling like 35 with the humidity out there. You're watching Toronto's breaking news, CB24. Good afternoon. I'm Andrew Brennan. Let's get to your top story. A man dead in an early morning house fire. Let's go live to the scene with CB24's Melissa Duggan for the very latest. Now, Melissa, I know because I went to high school nearby that there is a fire department just down the street. But still, all the same, someone found dead in this horrible tragedy.
1: Yeah, you know, and that's something that people in the area are noting, Andrew, is that they normally hear a lot of fire truck activity through this area, especially living so close to the Queensway as well. But last night at about 12:30, they say that they knew the situation was different. People coming out of their homes to see this major fire response as crews were tackling a blaze that was targeting a garage and a basement and a home behind me here. It was inside that home where crews found a man. They brought him out of the home. And tragically, that's where he was pronounced dead. Now, paramedics also telling CP24 that they did assess some three people at the scene. They were not taken to hospital. Exactly how many people were living in the home, what the circumstances were, that is unclear. Also, no word yet when it comes to the possible cause of this fatal fire. Toronto's fire chief, Jim Jessup, did note, though, that it's not believed that it was related in any way to a lithium-ion battery. That is sometimes what is pointed to in cases like this. Something else he's telling us is just the challenge that crews were facing when they arrived here at about 12:30 a.m. Have a listen.
2: The conditions they would have fought their way down into that basement. Imagine literally going down into a chimney last night, and that's what the firefighters did. Of course, during that time of night, we always presume there are people in the house. And again, my staff did, as they do every day, 24 hours a day, 365 days a year, did their job and they did it well. So I want to thank them for their efforts, but in spite of their efforts, there has been one person confirmed deceased.
1: No victim identification, just we know that it is a man who was pronounced dead at the scene. This on Moines in the area of the Queensway and Royal York. A significant investigation still underway at this point. The Ontario Fire Marshal here, also Toronto Police as well. Just noting moments ago, Andrew, we saw officers going door to door in this area. So still looking into what caused this fatal fire overnight. Back to you.
0: And cause important, but all the same tragedy, all the same. Thank you, Melissa. We appreciate you. And turning now to North York, police investigating a reported shootout in a parking lot that left one person injured. Police called to the scene near Jane and Shoreham Drive around 11 last night for reports of two groups shooting at each other. One victim was rushed to hospital with serious injuries, but police say and also paramedics are expected to survive. We're also told by police that the suspects fled the scene on foot. The investigation continues. Police are asking anyone with information to either contact them or go to Crime Stoppers. Meantime, police investigating after shots were fired during a brawl reported on Queen near Dover Court. Officers responding around 4:40 a.m. to reports of about 10 to 20.

0: The firearm. And on your screen right now is a statement from Police Chief Myron Demke saying having a loaded firearm pointed at them, the officers, highlights the dangers our officers confront in their work and is an example of crime prevention and intervention in action. Demke also noting more than 300 illegal firearms have been removed from Toronto's streets so far this year. All right, let's turn to transit and traffic news. Heads up for people using GO Transit, particularly on the Lakeshore West Corridor this weekend. Trains running every 30 minutes today and tomorrow due to construction. Crews are planning to do some track work during the interim. The Toronto-bound train due to arrive at Union just after 12:30 a.m. will also not be stopping at Exhibition, and trains leaving at Union at 7:22 on both days will be leaving at 12 minutes earlier. Okay, let's talk a little bit about some nice and cute and small things in our lives. The Toronto Zoo welcoming a newborn pygmy hippo calf earlier this week, and she's currently spending important time with mom. Joining us now is Hallie Ross, the manager of wildlife care with the Toronto Zoo. And I know we need a little bit of a palate cleanser here, Hallie. So I apologize. But the most important thing right now is these things are really small and really adorable, and they don't get that big either. So can you tell us how the little one and the slightly bigger one mom is doing?
1: Yeah, they're both doing really, really well. They're spending a lot of time together, and the little one is exploring her space. She's pretty active and is exploring everything. She's very adventurous. But yeah, they're doing really well. They're taking the time to, bond just like human moms and babies. And I can see you're showing they've introduced her to a little bit of water. So she's starting to learn what it means to be a pygmy hippo.
0: Now, I know that when mom's 20 years old, I'm not actually as familiar with pygmy hippos versus, you know, the bigger ones. But in terms of how long, females are birthing calves, is this late in the cycle for mom, or is this case, is this something normal?
1: She's on the older side, but pygmy hippos in zoo settings and in human care can live well into their 30s, sometimes even into their 50s. So she's doing okay. Yeah. In the wild, I think this would probably be considered a more rare occasion for a 20-year-old hippo, but the life expectancy in the wild is much lower. It's about 25, so.
0: Now, I know Mudang took over the internet by storm not long ago. Does Kindia's third calf here potentially, are we looking at a star in the making?
1: Oh, I think so. I mean, how can you resist those ear wiggles? They get me every time, for sure. Yeah.
0: And in terms of how the naming is going to go of this beautiful little, you know, squishy thing, how's that going to happen? And do you have any suggestions? Can I give suggestions?
1: I don't have any suggestions, but we're going to be doing some sort of promotion for it, and just check our socials. You'll be able to find everything there. We don't have a set plan yet.
0: Okay, I would go with Giant and or Squishy, but those are my choices. Now, Hallie, one last question just as we wrap up. Yeah. Just in terms of the care, very quickly, can you tell us what goes into caring for something this young?
1: Yeah, for sure. Well, Kindia does a lot of the hard stuff, right? She's the one that's spending hours nursing and taking care of it. But we do have a very dedicated team of keepers that we're watching the birth, and we're watching her around the clock because we have cameras down there. So, you know, they're constantly trying to give Kindia and now the new baby new things to do and explore to keep them busy and active while they're spending their time in their little hippo hollow.
0: Well, if they ever want to come explore our studio, I will make room, I promise. But thank you very much for your time today, Hallie. Hallie Ross is the manager of wildlife care at the Toronto Zoo. We appreciate you, and we appreciate little hippos. When we come back, though, we have more to appreciate, including ribs. Stay with us.
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10: Welcome back to CB24, and I've been waiting for this for a very long time, so... The Ribfest Tour stopping by Port Credit this weekend, and thankfully we get a bit of a taste of a preview here. Joining us now is Rick Brooks, the CEO of Ontario Festival Group. We also have Pitmaster Ryan Mandrick with us as well. Thank you both for joining us, and thank you for bringing me lunch. This is a wonderful plan. It's not actually my lunch. I do appreciate it, though. Tell us what we got here and what people can look forward to in Port Credit.
11: Yeah, we're so happy back on CP24, so your viewers can see kind of the magic behind the grills and all that effort that goes with amazing teams like Camp 31 Barbecue here. We've got some barbecue ribs, we've got smoked sausage, delicious tender barbecue chicken, and of course the famous cornbread. All this food is what we serve. We serve other stuff as well, but these are the staples of a Rib Fest, and we're so happy to be back in Port Credit Memorial Park. And here we have Pitmaster Ryan Mandrick, and tell us more about the barbecue and everything you do.
12: Please do.
13: Yeah,
12: please do.
13: 100%. So this is just a little bit of what we feature. We have other things like things that take all night, 12, 14 hour smokes, ribs, chicken. We have the beef brisket. We have the pulled pork. We have beef ribs. We have everything for whatever food preferences you have. We have all beef. We have chicken. We have the mountain of ribs, smoked chicken. And the sausage here, it's fantastic. You can't go wrong. Everything that we serve takes a long time. It's a labor of love, but as you can smell in here, not through the TV, but it comes out in the final product, and we're very proud to do it. And it's not just it's a true labor of love, and it's a passion of ours.
10: Well, I know you can't smell it, but for me doing the work for you, this smells great. That also smells great, and I'll get over there in a second. But I know you were talking about things that take hours to do, and I also assume that because ribbing probably is one of those things where if the end result wasn't so great, I'm assuming the work wouldn't be put in along the way.
13: 100%. I always tell people, we pull out for these great events like Ribfest X, Port Credit Ribfest, we're pulling out 17-hour days. And you cannot do that with any job, as people know in a lot of professions. You can't do a job like that if you don't have a passion for it and a love for it. And we truly do. We're up at 6 in the morning, we're cooking through the night, just so we can provide the top quality in the bulk and numbers when people come down to Memorial Park, Port Credit Ribfest. It's a passion. And it comes out in our food, and like anybody in any profession, that is what makes us happy and what keeps us going.
10: Rick, Ryan, I know you can obviously see that I came prepared here. Is there anything that I should be trying right now if I can't have all of it before we have to go to break? What can I eat right now?
13: They say don't get high on your own supply, but we can do a little sauce here.
10: Okay.
14: And we can sauce is boss, baby.
13: We can take a rib and we can dip it, and maybe we can eat it.
10: That's a lot of sauce.
13: Let's try it.
10: Okay. Yeah. Okay. May I please have
13: you have your pick.
14: Yeah, have your pick.
13: All right, get in there.
10: I'm going to take this
13: and
10: one.
13: And I'll join you.
10: Yes, you should. You should.
13: This is called the Breakfast of Champions.
10: Oh, yeah. Cheers.
13: Cheers.
14: Cheers.
10: Gentlemen.
14: Cheers. Let's just dunk it in there, get a little more because sauce is boss.
10: And you did the work first, so you got to go first.
13: There we go.
10: Sauce.
14: Let's just
13: cheers. Happy Rib Fest.
14: Happy Rib Fest.
10: Mm-hmm.
14: Tender, juicy. Falls off the bone.
10: Mm-hmm.
13: 15 years and that still doesn't get old.
14: No. Mm-hmm. Every bite is like a new adventure. You're going to want to come to Port Credit Rib Fest if you haven't had a chance yet, because this is just so delicious.
0: What are they? I'm talking with food in my mouth. I'm sorry, everybody.
14: I mean,
0: but I'm not sorry. What are the hours, just in case people want to make sure they're there when there's actually ribs?
14: Yeah, you got to get there early. Today, Saturday, 12 to 11. Sunday, 12 to 8. We've got amazing music lined up for today. We've got an epic Eagles tribute. Tomorrow, we've got a Bob Marley tribute. We've got a K-pop Idols concert. It's an amazing time, so you're going to want to bring your friends, you're going to bring your family, you want to call up people you haven't seen in a while. It's a gathering spot. Nothing better than serving barbecue, music, bringing good people together.
13: Mm-hmm. Look at that bone.
14: And that's how you clean a bone, folks.
13: Not his first time.
0: My father would be so proud of me right now. All right. Well, Rick Brooks, Ryan Mandrick, we appreciate the both of you. I sincerely hope that this is not the last time that you bring us ribs. For all the good people out there to be able to watch me eat their ribs. And then they can go eat ribs. All right. You can go to Port Credit to go to the latest of all the rib fests out there. Look at that. As you can see, it's not just here where you can have some fun. Rib Fest, August 7th to the 9th, out in Port Credit, Memorial Park. We will see you there. Well, someone will see you there, but I'll just be there for the ribs anyway. We'll be right back.
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26: Closed captioning of this CP24 program is brought to you by Diamond and Diamond Lawyers, Canada's largest personal injury law firm with over $1 billion in total settlements.
10: Welcome back to CP24. After 3 years since the last one, 2 years off, the Taste of the Danforth is back this weekend. The festival closes a large stretch of the Danforth celebrating Greek food and culture, and also it's gotten that much more multicultural over the years. Organizers say it has expanded to reflect the diversity of the community and represent everyone along Greektown.
27: What a beautiful life it is again here on the Danforth. Thank God we got beautiful weather, beautiful people, beautiful food.
28: So you're cooking up some Greek sausages. What exactly is a Greek sausage? What do you put on it?
27: Loukaniko. It's a traditional Greek sausage. We put, it's a pork sausage, a little bit of wine, salt, the pepper, spices. We got fennel in there, citrus, blood orange peel. It's gorgeous.
29: I'm very happy to see all these people coming to the Danforth after pausing 2 years. And, you know, hopefully this weekend, even with a little bit of rain, they come down here. We'll see.
30: There's lots of taste festivals today. And there's even a Summerlicious and a Winterlicious where you can get a taste. It began with Taste of the Danforth. It was all about some restaurateurs getting together and pooling their money. And instead of coming to an individual restaurant, it was, we'll do tasting tables. So you get a taste of everything and come back to the ones you love. So it's got that historic, we were the festival of festivals, the grandfather of all of these festivals. But the street, like the city and the province, have morphed. If you walk down these streets, there's 24 different ethnic cuisines that you can buy, and that's reflected in the tasting stations of the festival. We have basically a microcosm of everything you see about multicultural Canada, and everybody smiling and just eating and dancing and having a great time.
10: Mayor Olivia Chow and Premier Doug Ford attending the inaugural night of the festival. The municipal, provincial, and now federal governments have contributed combined $500,000 to Taste of the Danforth to help it keep going.
1: It is the grandfather, grandmother of all taste. Now we have taste of everything everywhere. And it's a place where people can come together. It's all inclusive. You get to celebrate the Greek culture and everybody else. And it really showcases what Toronto is all about. We are inclusive. Everyone is welcome and everyone feels belong. It's a beautiful tradition. We were so sad when it stopped, and then now it's back. So we're very happy and joyous.
2: So excited to be here and bringing back the Taste of the Danforth. I'm very grateful for the cooperation and collaboration with the federal government, the provincial, and the municipal government. This is what happens when we all work together. So I really look forward to visiting some folks here.
10: There are other festivals you can check out in the city and region this weekend. Jerkfest is at Centennial Park in its 25th year, showcasing the best of Caribbean culture and, of course, cuisine. This has 100 local artists, steel pan workshops as well, cultural exhibits. It's described as one of the biggest of its kind in North America, running through Sunday. Near Christie Pitts, Koreatown Street Fest taking over that stretch of Bloor. Some 30 vendors are there taking part. It's a one-day festival that will begin shortly at 1 o'clock this afternoon. Breaking news, a threat of severe weather around the GTA and other parts of southern Ontario called for this afternoon. Toronto is now under a severe thunderstorm watch. You can see right now that this may be a little calm before the storm. The pirate taxi is still out going over to the island, but Environment Canada says conditions are favorable for the development of severe thunderstorms that could produce strong wind gusts as well, plus potentially large hail and heavy rain. A reminder, if you hear thunder, seek shelter indoors. The Toronto and Region Conservation Authority says flooding is not expected in local watersheds, but there could be rapid increases in flows in small water courses and localized ponding or drainage related to flooding in low-lying urban areas. So everyone who could be out this afternoon at all those festivals, just try to make sure you stay safe, particularly if you hear the thunder nearby. Now, as the price of gas is fluctuating, the clock is ticking on a federal measure potentially to ease pain at the pumps. Ontario's premier is calling once again for the prime minister to extend the gas tax suspension or potentially even make it permanent. CTV's Queen's Park Bureau Chief Siobhan Morris has more.
3: It's a simple errand that's felt like punishment the last few months.
4: I don't remember the last time I filled my tank all the way.
5: I must spend money in the $800 monthly gas bill.
6: The uncertainty causes so much stress on us, especially when it comes to people who commute long distances.
3: Prices pushed ever higher through the U.S. war with Iran. In mid-April, Mark Carney's government pulled the brakes on some taxes folded into the pump price.
7: This will remove up to 10 cents per liter on gasoline and 4 cents per liter on diesel fuel.
3: Ontario first shaved about 6 cents off its gas tax in 2022, making it permanent last year. The federal tax break expires on Labor Day.
8: We should cut it permanently because that reduced the cost of goods being shipped from one place to another.
3: Months later, Premier Doug Ford has put that in writing, asking Mark Carney to extend relief until at least the new year, if not forever. The federal conservative leader made a similar call yesterday.
9: Get rid of all gas taxes for all of the year to save Canadians
0: 25 cents a liter, $20 a fill-up, and $500 by Christmas.
3: The Canadian Taxpayers Federation applauds Premier Ford's pitch. They hope other provincial and territorial leaders will pipe up.
9: If the other premiers join in on this call to keep this gas tax cut permanent, it would increase the pressure on Prime Minister Carney to actually follow through with this.
11: There's no firm answer right now from the feds on whether or not they'll make the change. But a spokesperson for the Minister of Finance writes in part that the government will continue to pursue measures with the provinces that advance its growth and competitiveness agenda, lower costs and the sources of them in a challenging global economic environment. From the pump, a plea for a reprieve, however small.
12: Anything you can do for Canadians to help reduce the cost of living, gas prices included, would be, you know, very welcome by Canadians.
3: Siobhan Morris, CTV News.
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10: Number one women's seed Aryna Sabalenka taking on 16th Ekaterina Alexandrova in the round of 16 at the Sobeys Stadium tonight. Tomorrow, Canadian Leila Annie Fernandez plays Naomi Osaka. Meantime, we're going to take a short break here on CP24. When we come back, we check in on your top stories around town. 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

0: A man is dead in a house fire near Royal York and the Queensway. Severe thunderstorm watch has been issued for parts of the GTA. Potential strong winds, even large hail, heavy rain forecasted. Those details coming up as well. And serious injuries following a shooting that had two groups involved near Jane and Finch. That story as well on the way. 12:30 right now, 27 degrees outside, but feeling like 36 with that humidity ahead of this storm. You're watching Toronto's breaking news, CP24. I'm Andrew Brennan. Thank you, as always, for joining us. And let's get to your top story. That takes us to South Etobicoke. A man is dead following an early morning house fire. For the very latest, let's go to the area of Royal York and the Queensway and join CP24's Melissa Duggan on scene. Melissa, what can you tell us about what went on around 12:30 overnight?
1: Yeah, so that's when crews were called here, Andrew, to this quiet street, Moines, in the area of Queensway and Royal York, for reports of a fire. When crews arrived here, they were dealing with some very challenging conditions. Toronto's fire chief describing as entering the home like entering a chimney. The fire concentrated in the basement and garage area of the home. It was in that space they found a man. They pulled him out of the home, and tragically, that's where he was pronounced dead. Toronto paramedics also telling CP24 they did assess three other people who were at the scene. They were not taken to hospital. And now the process to determine what exactly sparked this fire is underway. Ontario's fire marshal is here along with Toronto firefighters. Toronto police also here as well. We just saw some officers going door to door, taking photos of the scene as well. And we were hearing from Toronto's fire chief, Jim Jessup, today, just describing what crews were met with. Have a listen.
2: The investigation into the origin, cause, and circumstances of this fire has commenced. The Toronto Fire Investigations Division is on scene alongside Toronto Police Service, and the Office of the Ontario Fire Marshal has been notified as per protocol, given that we have had a fatality. What was the building being used for? Was it a single-family building? Was it multi-tenant? So all of those questions will form part of the fire investigation as well as the post-fire inspection that Toronto Fire Service will conduct.
3: They will be working collaboratively with Toronto Fire, Toronto Police regarding this incident. Our main responsibilities will be to find the origin, cause, and circumstances around this incident at this point. Every situation is different, so our investigator will be taking a staggered approach to look at all evidence at hand and then determine that at that point.
1: Fire officials, also neighbors around here too, sharing their condolences after learning that a man was killed in this fire. A lot of neighbors also telling us just about the activity that they saw here overnight, the number of fire trucks that were responding to this call. Quiet here. This area is still taped off by police tape as this does continue. Andrew, back to you.
0: Much, Melissa. As the investigation continues, we'll keep apprised on that. Thank you. Turning now to North York, police investigating a reported shootout in a parking lot, leaving one person injured. Now, police say they got a call to Jane and Shoreham around 11 last night. To reports of two groups shooting at each other. One victim was rushed to hospital with injuries that are considered serious, but they are expected to survive. Police say that the suspects fled all on foot. Now, the investigation does continue. Police are hoping anyone out there with information will contact them or Crime Stoppers. Also, police investigating after shots were fired during a brawl reported on Queen Street near Dovercourt. This happening around 4:40 a.m. Reports police got were about 10 to 20 people fighting in the street. Gunshots were also heard by passersby. Police say they did find evidence of gunfire at the scene, but they have no people with reported injuries. Now, police have arrested a teenager recovering a handgun as well in a firearms investigation that reportedly ended with a weapon aimed at officers. Now, this reportedly is the loaded handgun, police say, that was recovered during the arrest near Jane and Finch on Thursday, following the arrest of a 16-year-old who had been wanted since last month. Now, the loaded gun, police say, was pointed at officers during the arrest before the suspect was subdued. A quantity of oxycodone, as well as cash, was also seized. The teen now faces 14 charges, including the unlawful possession of a firearm. Police Chief Myron Demke commenting on this case, saying having a loaded firearm pointed at them highlights the dangers our officers confront in their work and is an example of crime prevention and intervention in action. Demke also noting that more than 300 illegal firearms have been removed from Toronto streets by police so far this year. Now to the roads. The southbound 404 at Finch is open again after a pedestrian was struck and killed early this morning. Now, the OPP telling us that they were called after a man was seen walking on the highway around 5:50 this morning. Shortly after that, police say that the man was struck by a transport truck. Foul play is not suspected at this time, but police are still appealing for witnesses. They're also telling motorists who may have been traveling through the area at the time to inspect their vehicles for possible damage. And we have some breaking news as we look to the skies. There's a threat of severe weather around the GTHA and other parts of southern Ontario, with Toronto under a severe thunderstorm watch right now. It may look rather idyllic right now, but call it a calm before the storm. Environment Canada says conditions are favorable for the development of severe thunderstorms that could produce strong gusts of wind, large hail, and also heavy rain. A reminder, if you do hear thunder, seek shelter indoors. The Toronto and Region Conservation Authority says flooding is not expected in local watersheds, but there could be rapid increases in flows along small water courses and localized ponding related to flooding in low-lying urban areas. Researchers, meantime, in southwest Ontario are asking for help tracking mosquito populations, trying to identify an invasive species before it starts causing problems. CTV's Chris Campbell reporting on the search for the tiger mosquito.
4: Mosquitoes may be a summer nuisance, but for researchers, they're a potential source of important information. The University of Windsor is asking those in Windsor, Essex, to help collect the bodies of dead mosquitoes this summer. The less squished, the better. They have a particular interest in the invasive tiger mosquito.
5: So they want to know how common they are in our area, if their population is increasing, and they're trying to track where it might be found in our area.
4: The tiger mosquito has been found in Windsor, Essex for about a decade, and while it can be difficult to identify just by looking at one, researchers have several ways of figuring out what species they've caught. For anyone outside this summer, the mosquitoes are already getting plenty of attention.
6: I've started down that path and I said nope.
4: This cyclist from Bell River says she wasn't familiar with this kind of citizen science project, but likes the idea of the public helping out.
6: That's excellent because you get a good sample that way, you know, and the university does a lot of good work here.
7: It'll give us something else to look for. We're doing a scavenger hunt and now we can look for this mosquito.
4: And there's a public health reason researchers want to keep an eye on the tiger mosquito.
8: The Asian tiger mosquito, which is also known as the Aedes albopictus, has been documented in our region since 2016. And is considered an invasive species of public health interest.
4: The health unit says the mosquito is known to carry several diseases, but so far none of the mosquitoes collected locally have tested positive. Michelle Bondi stresses the goal is to better understand the local mosquito population, whether or not the tiger mosquito is found.
5: Even if we don't find tiger mosquitoes in our sampling effort this year, that's a good thing because we don't really want tiger mosquitoes in our area.
4: Residents who want to help can get a collection kit from the university or talk to the researchers about using their own mosquito traps, and they're hoping you'll freeze whatever you catch.
5: I mean, it's weird to hope for more rain and more mosquitoes, but if they're out there, we just want to collect them, that's all.
4: Chris Campbell, CTV News.
0: 12:38 right now, 27 degrees out there. You're watching Toronto's breaking news at CP24. Coming up, there's a lot of things happening around the GTA this weekend. The Taste of the Danforth is back on a two-year hiatus. It's been 3 years since we were there, but we will take you there after this.
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0: are some of your top stories. A man is dead in a house fire near Royal York and the Queensway. Two groups involved in a shootout, police say. One person now with serious injuries near Jane and Finch. And after 3 years, the Taste of the Danforth is back. We have more on that event, plus all the other fun things happening around the GTA this weekend. Stay with us as we follow these stories and more. Of course, get your details anytime at cp24.com and the CP24 app as well. It has taken a two-year hiatus. It's been 3 years since the last one. Now, Taste of the Danforth is here. It is one of our top stories for the reason, for a reason. And I guess the biggest one is probably Spanakopita? No. Kebab? No, it's basically all of them. Now, the festival closes a large stretch of the Danforth to celebrate Greek culture and cuisine, but also, organizers say, it is expanded to reflect the diversity of the Danforth and has so many other cultures represented as well.
1: What a beautiful life it is again here on the Danforth. Thank God we got beautiful weather, beautiful people, beautiful food.
2: So you're cooking up some Greek sausages. What exactly is a Greek sausage? What do you put on it?
1: Loukaniko. It's a traditional Greek sausage. We put, it's a pork sausage, a little bit of wine, salt, the pepper, spices. We got fennel in there, citrus, blood orange peel. It's gorgeous.
3: I'm very happy to see all these people coming to the Danforth after pausing 2 years. And, you know, hopefully this weekend, even with a little bit of rain, they come down here. We'll see.
0: Now, Mayor Olivia Chow and Premier Doug Ford were there for the inaugural start of the festival last night. The municipal, provincial, and federal governments in all contributed $500,000 to Taste of the Danforth to allow it to keep going.
4: It is the grandmother of all taste. Now we have taste of everything everywhere. And it's a place where people can come together. It's all inclusive. You get to celebrate the Greek culture and everybody else. And it really showcases what Toronto is all about. We are inclusive. We're all, everyone is welcome and everyone feels belong. It's a beautiful tradition. We were so sad when it stopped and then now it's back. So we're very happy and joyous.
5: Excited to be here and bringing back the Taste of the Danforth. I'm very grateful.
4: So we're very happy and joyous.
5: Excited to be here and bringing back the Taste of the Danforth. I'm very grateful for the cooperation and collaboration with the federal government, the provincial, and the municipal government. This is what happens when we all work together. So I really look forward to visiting some folks here.
0: Few other festivals around town you can check out this weekend. Jerkfest is back for the 25th year, showcasing the best in Caribbean culture and cuisine. The festival at Centennial Park in Etobicoke features more than 100 local artists. Also, on top of that, there's workshops on steel pan and cultural exhibits. It begins and, sorry, I should say it runs through Sunday. It started last night. Near Christie Pits, Koreatown has its street festival taking over a stretch of Bloor Street there. About 30 vendors taking part. The festival getting underway in a few minutes' time, 1 o'clock. Now, the price of gas has been going up and then down, then up and then down, and now down a little bit further. But the clock is ticking on a federal measure potentially to ease pain at the pumps. Ontario's premier is calling once again on the prime minister to extend the gas tax or potentially make the suspension permanent. CTV's Queen's Park Bureau Chief Siobhan Morris has more on that.
6: It's a simple errand that's felt like punishment the last few months.
7: I don't remember the last time I filled my tank all the way.
8: I must spend money in the $800 a month.

0: Billing gas bill.
1: The uncertainty causes so much stress on us, especially when it comes to people who commute long distances.
2: Prices pushed ever higher through the U.S. war with Iran. In mid-April, Mark Carney's government pulled the brakes on some taxes folded into the pump price.
3: This will remove up to 10 cents per liter on gasoline and 4 cents per liter on diesel fuel.
2: Ontario first shaved about 6 cents off its gas tax in 2022, making it permanent last year. The federal tax break expires on Labor Day.
4: We should cut it permanently because that reduced the cost of goods being shipped from one place to another.
2: Months later, Premier Doug Ford has put that in writing, asking Mark Carney to extend relief until at least the new year, if not forever. The federal conservative leader made a similar call yesterday.
5: Get rid of all gas taxes for all of the year to save Canadians 25 cents a liter, 20 bucks a fill up, and $500 by Christmas.
2: The Canadian Taxpayers Federation applauds Premier Ford's pitch. They hope other provincial and territorial leaders will pipe up.
6: If the other premiers join in on this call to keep this gas tax cut permanent, it would increase the pressure on Prime Minister Carney to actually follow through with this.
7: There's no firm answer right now from the feds on whether or not they'll make the change. But a spokesperson for the Minister of Finance writes in part that the government will continue to pursue measures with the provinces that advance its growth and competitiveness agenda, lower costs and the sources of them in a challenging global economic environment. From the pump, a plea for a reprieve, however small.
8: Anything you can do for Canadians to help reduce the cost of living, gas prices included, would be, you know, very welcome by Canadians.
2: Siobhan Morris, CTV News.
9: Thank you, Siobhan. You're watching Toronto's Breaking News, CP24. When we come back, we talk about, well, a few things. But first, new movies at the box office this weekend. Film critic Richard Krause gives us his reviews of new movies in theaters and on your streaming devices.

0: Little Jamaica is a neighborhood rich in culture, in history, in music, in food, and in stories. This stretch of Eglinton is legendary, and it's an area you absolutely have to come to spend some time. Beginning in the 1950s, Jamaican immigrants helped shape this stretch of Eglinton to make it what we know today, the Little Jamaica that we all love. The lasting impact this community has had on the city of Toronto is still felt today and has inspired events like Carnival. In recent years, Little Jamaica has faced its fair share of challenges, whether that was the pandemic, construction, or rising development pressures. But there are efforts underway to help preserve everything that this neighborhood stands for to ensure it exists for generations to come. Once an overlooked laneway, Reggae Lane in downtown Toronto is this kind of hidden gem here in the community. It's an artwork that's tributed so many of the artists that have made Little Jamaica what it is. This particular piece done by Adrian Hales is a stunning representation of what it means to support your community. Treasure Isle Records has been a staple in Little Jamaica for more than 40 years. Originally founded by Jamaican-born singer Nana McLean, this shop has everything. It's got music, apparel, even ice cream. I mean, you really can't go wrong, and you can get everything you need right here. The sweet smell of hard-dough bread and boula cake hits you as soon as you walk into Sunlight Bakery. It is a staple here along Eglinton, and I have to say, these are two of my favorite things to bring home to my family. And Randy's Patties has been a staple in Little Jamaica since the late 70s. I mean, you can't go wrong. You have to stop in and get at least two patties, or maybe a ting. And it's just a taste of what Little Jamaica has to offer. This neighborhood is full of history, community, culture, food, and family. For more information, you can visit our website.
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14: Closed captioning of this CP24 program is brought to you by Diamond and Diamond Lawyers, Canada's largest personal injury law firm with over $1 billion in total settlements.
15: There are plenty of new movies to watch this weekend. Film critic Richard Krause joins us live now with his thoughts on this week's releases. Let's start with One Night Only. It's a dystopian rom-com, but I have to say, Richard, I thought this movie was already out because I saw so many commercials for it, not only online, but every time I went to watch Devil Wears Prada, the commercial was on before the movie. So I feel like I've already seen it.
16: Well, I bet you there's stuff that's not in the trailer that's in the movie. Usually, you know, everything is given away, particularly in a rom-com. If you don't know how a rom-com is going to end, it means you've never seen a rom-com before. So keep that in mind. The thing that makes this movie unusual for a rom-com is that it is just that. It's a dystopian rom-com, as you said. It's set in the near future in New York City, where a fascist government has made it illegal for single people to have premarital relations, and it's illegal throughout the year except for one 12-hour period where everyone just goes hog wild and starts jumping in and out of bed with one another. That brings us to our two lead characters, Monica Barbaro and Callum Turner. You might recognize her. She played Joan Baez in A Complete Unknown. It was nominated for an Academy Award. He's been in a bunch of movies where Christopher Nolan recently married Dua Lipa. And they meet and have this ongoing flirtation that keeps getting sidelined by circumstance in this very chaotic night. And while I would have really liked to have a little bit more background as to why they're in the situation they're in, how does the government make these kind of decisions about the most intimate part of your lives, you don't get that. What you do get, though, is a pretty good rom-com. And when they're on screen together, it's funny. They have great chemistry. She reminded me of Meg Ryan a little bit in When Harry Met Sally, which makes sense because this movie is essentially When Harry Met Sally with The Purge kind of mixed together. So I gave One Night Only, which is now playing in theaters, 2.5 stars out of 5.
15: Okay, looking forward to it. This next movie, though, Ice Cream Man, the poster itself freaks me out.
16: Ice Cream Man is a new film from Eli Roth. It is a horror film about a small Norman Rockwell-esque town where a mysterious truck comes to town, an ice cream truck, and it sells flavors like Serpent Swirl and, you know, Creepy Crawly. And when the kids start eating this ice cream, it turns them into homicidal maniacs when they kill their parents and their teachers. And, you know, this movie doesn't have a lot of scares. It's plenty gross. There's a lot of blood and guts in the thing, but it's not particularly scary because there's no real tension. There's no real indication that these characters were interesting to begin with because we don't get to know any of them, and the villain is a little bit bland, let's just say. So I gave Ice Cream Man, which is now playing in theaters, 1 out of 5 stars.
15: And another movie that's coming back for a third sequel is Super Troopers 3.
16: Super Troopers 3, it's been 8 years since the last one, 25 years since the first one. It's a comedy group called The Broken Lizard, and they've made a ton of other kinds of movies, but this seems to be their most popular franchise. And, you know, you watch this, and it will put you in the mind of 25 years ago, which, you know, maybe could be a good thing if you're a big fan and you really loved that first movie. But for me, it felt dated. It felt a little old-fashioned and certainly not jam-packed with laughs enough for me to give it a recommend. So I gave Super Troopers 3, which is now playing in theaters, 1.5 stars out of 5.
15: And it stars Hannah Simone, who was a Much Music VJ.
16: Yep, she was a Much Music VJ, and she was on The New Girl as well.
15: Yes, she was. Thank you so much for this, Richard, as usual.
16: Thanks,
15: we appreciate it.
17: It's no accident we're here.
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19: 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Those who worried about their investments and those who chose some peace of mind. Smart investors hold gold.

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0: house fire near Royal Oak and Queensway turns deadly. We'll take you there. Severe thunderstorm watch has been issued for parts of the GTHA. There's strong winds forecast, potentially large hail, heavy rain as well. We got all the details for you ahead. And serious injuries in a shooting. Police say it involved two groups near Jane and Finch. We will give you the details. Those stories and more on the way. We are Toronto's breaking news, CP24. Good afternoon. I'm Andrew Brennan. Now in southern Etobicoke, a man is dead following an early morning house fire. The investigation now underway to determine what caused the deadly blaze. CP24's Melissa Duggan on scene with the latest.
1: A challenging scene for crews when they arrived here about 12:30 a.m. to the scene of this house fire on Moines in the Etobicoke area of Queensway and Royal York. Once crews got inside, that is where they found a man. They pulled him out, and that's where he was pronounced dead. The fire concentrated in the basement, the garage area of the home. We're also hearing from paramedics. They're telling CP24 that they did assess three people at the scene. No one taken to hospital, though. It's unclear exactly how many people were living or staying in the home at the time. Also, the cause of the fire, that is what investigators are still working to determine at this point. Toronto's Fire Chief Jim Jessup did say that it does not appear that a lithium-ion battery was involved. That often is what is pointed to in some cases anyway, but that does not seem to be the case in this particular fatal fire. We do have Toronto police at scene. Also, Ontario Fire Marshal, part of this probe to figure out what exactly happened here overnight. Here's what we're hearing from officials.
2: The investigation into the origin, cause, and circumstances of this fire has commenced. The Toronto Fire Investigations Division is on scene alongside Toronto Police Service, and the Office of the Ontario Fire Marshal has been notified as per protocol, given that we have had a fatality. What was the building being used for? Was it a single-family building? Was it multi-tenant? So all of those questions will form part of the fire investigation as well as the post-fire inspection that Toronto Fire Service will conduct.
3: They will be working collaboratively with Toronto Fire, Toronto Police regarding this incident. Our main responsibilities will be to find the origin, cause, and circumstances around this incident at this point. Every situation is different, so our investigator will be taking a staggered approach to look at all evidence at hand and then determine that at that point.
1: It was like going into a chimney. That's how Toronto's Fire Chief Jim Jessup is describing the scene here that crews found overnight. Right now, this area is still taped off by police as part of this investigation. We're now going to throw things back to you.
0: Thanks, Melissa. Now turning to North York, police investigating a reported shootout in a parking lot. One person left with serious injuries. This is the scene here at Jane and Shoreham Drive. A call came in around 11 p.m. to this strip mall. Reports of two groups shooting at each other in the parking lot. There was one victim rushed to hospital with serious injuries. Thankfully, though, they are expected to survive. Police say the suspects fled the scene on foot. The investigation continues, but police are hoping someone out there may have information and contacts them or Crime Stoppers. Meantime, downtown, police investigating shots fired during a reported brawl in the street near Queen and Dover Court. Officers getting the call around 4:40 a.m. to reports of about 10 to 12, 20 people in the street fighting. Gunshots were also heard. Police say they found evidence of gunfire on scene, but no injuries to people reported. Now, meantime, police saying an arrest has been made in the death of a Toronto woman from last December. 30-year-old Himanshi Khurana was found dead in a residence after being reported missing from the Queen West neighborhood on December the 20th. Her death has been ruled a homicide. Now, police say 32-year-old Abdul Ghafouri of Toronto was arrested. This happened yesterday and with the help of national and international policing partners. He has been charged now with first-degree murder. At the time of the woman's death, police said the victim and the accused were in an intimate relationship. Police, meantime, arresting a teenager and recovering

0: There's a threat, meantime, of severe weather around the GTHA, also through southern Ontario through the afternoon. Now, looking outside right now, you can start to see the billowing and accumulating clouds. Environment Canada says this severe thunderstorm watch will bring conditions favorable for the development of not just severe thunderstorms, but also strong wind gusts, large hail potentially, and heavy rain. Now, as a reminder, I know you've heard this before, but important to say all the same, if you hear thunder, seek shelter indoors, especially as there's so many street festivals happening this weekend. We want to make sure people are safe. The Toronto and Region Conservation Authority says flooding is not expected in local watersheds, but there could be rapid increases in the flow of water in small water courses and potentially ponding and drainage in low-lying urban areas, I should say. Meantime, as we talk about research potentially into, things that come with all the muggy conditions, mosquitoes, there are researchers just west of us trying to ask people at home to save mosquitoes, their bodies at least. CTV's Chris Campbell has that story.
1: Mosquitoes may be a summer nuisance, but for researchers, they're a potential source of important information. The University of Windsor is asking those in Windsor, Essex, to help collect the bodies of dead mosquitoes this summer. The less squished, the better. They have a particular interest in the invasive tiger mosquito.
2: So they want to know how common they are in our area, if their population is increasing, and they're trying to track where it might be found in our area.
1: The tiger mosquito has been found in Windsor, Essex for about a decade, and while it can be difficult to identify just by looking at one, researchers have several ways of figuring out what species they've caught. For anyone outside this summer, the mosquitoes are already getting plenty of attention.
3: I've started down that path and I said, nope.
1: This cyclist from Bell River says she wasn't familiar with this kind of citizen science project, but likes the idea of the public helping out.
3: That's excellent because you get a good sample that way, you know, and the university does a lot of good work here.
4: It'll give us something else to look for. We're doing a scavenger hunt and now we can look for this mosquito.
1: And there's a public health reason researchers want to keep an eye on the tiger mosquito.
5: The Asian tiger mosquito, which is also known as the Aedes albopictus, has been documented in our region since 2016. And is considered an invasive species of public health interest.
1: The health unit says the mosquito is known to carry several diseases, but so far none of the mosquitoes collected locally have tested positive. Michelle Bondi stresses the goal is to better understand the local mosquito population, whether or not the tiger mosquito is found.
2: Even if we don't find tiger mosquitoes in our sampling effort this year, that's a good thing because we don't really want tiger mosquitoes in our area.
1: Residents who want to help can get a collection kit from the university or talk to the researchers about using their own mosquito traps, and they're hoping you'll freeze whatever you catch.
2: I mean, it's weird to hope for more rain and more mosquitoes, but if they're out there, we just want to collect them, that's all.
1: Chris Campbell, CTV News.
0: 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We may have some severe weather on the way, but so much is happening around town that you can still enjoy during the nice parts of the day. Taste of the Danforth back after 3 years and more. Stay with us.
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0: A man is dead following a house fire near Royal York and the Queensway. Meantime, serious injuries in a shootout involving two groups near Jane and Finch. We'll take you to the scene. And after 3 years, the Taste of the Danforth is back. We have more on it and all the other fun events happening around the GTHA. Stay with us here on CP24. We got these stories and more for you on the way. Of course, details anytime at cp24.com. It is one of our top stories because one of the biggest festivals that Toronto's really ever had is back after taking 2 years off. It's been 3 years since the Taste of the Danforth has last happened in Greektown. But now, a large stretch of the Danforth is closed once again to celebrate Greek food and culture, and also organizers say now expanding, of course, in recent years to reflect the diversity of the community with the other cultures that are along the strip represented as well.
1: What a beautiful life it is again here on the Danforth. Thank God we got beautiful weather, beautiful people, beautiful food.
2: So you're cooking up some Greek sausages. What exactly is a Greek sausage? What do you put on it?
1: Loukaniko. It's a traditional Greek sausage. We put, it's a pork sausage, a little bit of wine, salt, the pepper, spices. We got fennel in there, citrus, blood orange peel. It's gorgeous.
3: I'm very happy to see all these people coming to the Danforth after pausing 2 years. And, you know, hopefully this weekend, even with a little bit of rain, they come down here. We'll see.
0: Now, Mayor Olivia Chow and Premier Doug Ford were there for the first day of the festival. The municipal, provincial, and federal governments have all said they now have contributed a combined $500,000 to help Taste of the Danforth continue for years to come.
4: It is the grandmother of all taste. Now we have taste of everything everywhere. And it's a place where people can come together. It's all inclusive. You get to celebrate the Greek culture and everybody else. And it really showcases what Toronto is all about. We are inclusive. Everyone is welcome and everyone feels belong. It's a beautiful tradition. We were so sad when it stopped, and then now it's back. So we're very happy and joyous.
5: So excited to be here and bringing back the Taste of the Danforth. I'm very grateful for the cooperation and collaboration with the federal government, the provincial, and the municipal government. This is what happens when we all work together. So I really look forward to visiting some folks here.
0: Now, if you prefer to have more jerk-related food, we also got you covered. Jerk Fest is back for its 25th year, showcasing the best of Caribbean culture and, of course, the food. This year's celebration at Centennial Park in Etobicoke has more than 100 local artists on hand. There's also workshops on things like steel pan, very important, and cultural exhibits as well. It's running through the weekend into Sunday. Taco Fest, meantime, is back for its 9th year, bringing the biggest and best in taco-related items to the Fort York grounds. More than 35 vendors will be there serving up hundreds of different kinds of taco over 3 days as they compete for the Best Taco Trophy, which is awarded tomorrow. Heads up, by the way, if you're looking to potentially take the GO train to Taco Fest. This is important for you. Lakeshore West has some modifications this weekend. There's trains running every 30 minutes into tomorrow. This is because they're slowing things down a little bit for some construction. Crews are going to be working on some track upgrades. At the same time, there's a few things happening for specific trains. So the 12:30 arrival at Union is also not going to stop at Exhibition along the way. So that's important if you're trying to potentially get into the city. And Union, the train leaving Union at 7:22 on both days is leaving 12 minutes earlier. So that would be 7:10, everybody. All right. 35 cases of cyclosporiasis is now been reported, or should I say has been reported, in Windsor, with the local health unit linking them to travel to the United States. CTV's Robert Lothian is reporting that greenhouses in Ontario are offering assurances about the province, about the produce that they grow instead.
6: As cases of cyclosporiasis, an intestinal illness, now triple the five-year average in Windsor, Essex, advice from the region's top doctor remains steadfast.
7: They should also think about fresh food and salads that they might consume there and consider that risk when they're dining outside of Canada.
6: In Windsor, Essex, 35 cases have been reported this year. Heavily linked to shredded lettuce and pre-mixed products, cases are in the thousands across the border.
7: Majority of these cases have been related to travel to Michigan mostly.
6: Spread, though, isn't just causing healthcare concerns.
8: The key message that we want consumers to know is the recent cycles or outbreak involves shredded lettuce mainly, and should not be viewed as a representative of all fresh produce.
6: The Ontario Greenhouse Vegetable Growers issuing a statement on Thursday telling consumers their produce is still safe. That comes as outbreaks are tied to a 10% dip in sales of tomatoes, cucumbers, and peppers in recent weeks.
8: If there's no information shared, then those consumer buying habits will change out of either fear or not having the details they need to make an informed decision.
6: OGVG Executive Director Richard Lee says greenhouses are held to rigorous standards, undergoing regular testing, applying processes for using the washroom, and consistently tracking products.
8: In some cases, we can identify the grower, the individual that picked the produce, and which row they picked it from.
6: Best practices are still being urged, such as washing hands before handling food, rinsing fresh fruits and vegetables, and cleaning food surfaces.
7: Our food system at this time does not alarm by a product that's infected, so people can use a product that's produced in Canada with peace of mind.
6: And when it comes to eating, Lee is encouraging residents to keep local produce on the menu.
8: I'm just trying to reassure consumers that greenhouse products is a safe choice and a healthy eating option.
6: Robert Lothian, CTV News.
0: You're watching Toronto's breaking news, CP24. The Jays hoping for back-to-back wins after a win against the Phillies. We'll tee up the next game coming up.
9: Is the perfect time to slow down, catch up with friends, and enjoy a great meal. 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
10: Hey, Bill, your brunch is ready.
9: Perfect timing. Let's go. Okay, Dino, this is absolutely popping off the plate. What is it? And I hear it's award-winning, too.
11: Yeah, so this is our take on a blueberry pie French toast. Here we have a drizzle of creme anglaise, our stuffed French toast with blueberries, drizzled with raspberry coulis, and some of our macerated berries.
9: Yeah, I'm gonna take a bite. I feel bad because it looks so beautiful, but you know what? It's all about the eating experience, right? Wow, that is so good.
11: So this is one of our classic dishes. This here is our take on a Philly steak eggs Benedict. Here I've accompanied it with a half order of home fries and our hash browns.
9: All right, the eggs Benedict is my favorite. I'm coming back. Cheers. Oh, and what is this? Dimitra.
12: Here you have a sweet tooth.
9: Look at this. What is this?
12: Our single chocolate chip pancake.
9: Single. So this is supposed to be just for me?
11: Yeah.
9: Cheers. Mmm. Mmm. What's it like on an average busy morning?
12: You know what? We take great pride in offering a very family-friendly atmosphere, and we want everyone to feel like family when they walk in and at home. And of course, with these delicious home-style meals that we offer, it keeps our customers coming back. 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
11: We were part of an award to become Egg Masters, a competition run by the Egg Farmers of Ontario, and we participated in this competition for 3 years, and this year we finally won. So we've been crowned Egg Master Champions for 2026.
9: You smashed it.
11: Yes.
9: Well done. Well done. Congratulations. 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
25: What a game.
0: Montreal is where the men's are this year, but when we see the women's side, you look at this, world number one seed Arina Sabalenka will be taking on 16th seed Ekaterina Alexandrova in the round of 16 tonight at Sobeys Stadium. Tomorrow, Canadian Leila Annie Fernandez plays Naomi Osaka. Meantime, the Blue Jays are looking for another win in Philadelphia tonight after a tense victory yesterday.
26: And this time he does go around. Big strikeout for Soriano.
0: Jose Soriano made his debut with the Boys of Summer after a rain delay. He pitched into the fifth inning. He had three strikeouts, and Andrés Giménez and Josh Smith each hitting home runs, with Alejandro Kirk giving two RBIs to the cause as well. The Jays were up 5-2 in the bottom of the ninth, but almost blew it, giving up two runs, but they held on to beat the Phillies 5-4. Max Scherzer has the start for the Jays in round three.
27: Of them were up for mistakes, but there's another one down. Nice play by Bush, nice cover by Gausman, and it gets Jack Caglione.
0: Now, as for the former Blue Jay Kevin Gausman, he made his debut with Chicago, the Cubbies, against Kansas City last night. This after the Jays traded him to Chicago last week. Gausman pitching seven innings, leading Chicago to a 6-4 victory over the Royals. A newborn pygmy hippo and mom also doing well at the Toronto Zoo. This calf born at the zoo last Sunday after spending a bit of time alone with mom in the little hippo hollow before the public will be able to view them. So just hold on, everybody. We did get an update, though, on how both are doing.
28: They're both doing really, really well. They're spending a lot of time together, and the little one is exploring her space. She's pretty active and is exploring everything. She's very adventurous. But yeah, they're doing really well. They're taking the time to, bond just like human moms and babies. And I can see you're showing they've introduced her to a little bit of water, so she's starting to learn what it means to be a pygmy hippo.
0: The pygmy hippo calf has no name yet. The zoo says it will have a naming contest in the near future. I'm going with Squishy. All right, heated rivalry is going to get back at it, even hotter, we're told, for season two, with some new characters joining for the second round. Justice Smith and Charlie Gillespie have been cast in the roles of Harris Drover and Troy Barrett. They'll be joining Hudson Williams and Connor Story in leading roles for the upcoming season, which will premiere on Crave next spring. So you got a little while to wait. Until then, keep it here on CP24. More news right after this.

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1: This is not like any dating show I've ever seen.
0: Daring singles face seductive challenges and unexpected twists.
2: Is it going to be PG-13?
3: I don't think so.
0: Temptations Under the Sun Cyprus, only on Crave.
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0: A deadly house fire in southern Etobicoke will take you to the scene. Severe thunderstorm watch issued for much of the GTHA. There's strong winds potentially. Large hail as well as heavy rain forecasted. Details coming up. And serious injuries in a shootout involving two groups in a parking lot near Jane and Finch. Those stories and more on the way. You're watching Toronto's breaking news, CB24. Good afternoon. I'm Andrew Brennan. Our top story, a man is dead after an early morning house fire breaks out in Etobicoke. The investigation now underway to try to determine what caused the deadly blaze. CB24's Melissa Duggan reports.
1: A challenging scene for crews when they arrived here about 12:30 a.m. to the scene of this house fire on Moines in the Etobicoke area of Queensway and Royal York. Once crews got inside, that is where they found a man. They pulled him out, and that's where he was pronounced dead. The fire concentrated in the basement, the garage area of the home. We're also hearing from paramedics. They're telling CP24 that they did assess three people at the scene. No one taken to hospital, though. It's unclear exactly how many people were living or staying in the home at the time. Also, the cause of the fire, that is what investigators are still working to determine at this point. Toronto's Fire Chief Jim Jessup did say that it does not appear that a lithium-ion battery was involved. That often is what is pointed to in some cases anyway, but that does not seem to be the case in this particular fatal fire. We do have Toronto Police at scene, also Ontario Fire Marshal, part of this probe to figure out what exactly happened here overnight. Here's what we're hearing from officials.
2: The investigation into the origin, cause, and circumstances of this fire has commenced. The Toronto Fire Investigations Division is on scene alongside Toronto Police Service, and the Office of the Ontario Fire Marshal has been notified as per protocol, given that we have had a fatality. What was the building being used for? Was it a single-family building? Was it multi-tenant? So all of those questions will form part of the fire investigation as well as the post-fire inspection that Toronto Fire Service will conduct.
3: They will be working collaboratively with Toronto Fire, Toronto Police regarding this incident. Our main responsibilities will be to find the origin, cause, and circumstances around this incident at this point. Every situation is different, so our investigator will be taking a staggered approach to look at all evidence at hand and then determine that at that point.
1: It was like going into a chimney. That's how Toronto's Fire Chief Jim Jessup is describing the scene here that crews found overnight. Right now, this area is still taped off by police as part of this investigation. We're now going to throw things back to you.
0: Thank you, Melissa. Meantime, police looking into a reported shootout inside a parking lot in North York. One person left with serious injuries after police got the call to the scene at Jane and Shoreham Drive around 11 p.m. They were there because of reports of two groups shooting at each other. They found one victim. That person rushed to hospital by paramedics with serious injuries, but were told they are expected to survive. Meantime, police say the suspects fled on foot. The investigation continues. Police are asking anyone that does have information to give them a call or go anonymously to Crime Stoppers. Police also investigating shots fired during a brawl reported downtown at Queen and Dover Court during the early morning hours. Officers getting the call around 4:40 a.m. The report was for about 10 to 12, 20 people fighting in the streets. Gunshots were heard by passersby. Police say they found evidence of that gunfire, but no injuries have been reported at this time. Meantime, police say an arrest has been made in the death of a Toronto woman from last December. 30-year-old Himanshi Khurana was found dead in a residence after being reported missing from the Queen West neighborhood back on December the 20th. Her death was ruled a homicide. Now police say 32-year-old Abdul Ghafouri of Toronto was arrested, and this happening yesterday with the help, police say, of national and international policing partners. He has been charged with first-degree murder at the time of the woman's death. Police say both victim and accused were in an intimate relationship. Police, meantime, say they've arrested a teenager recovering a handgun as well. This reportedly ending with a weapon aimed at officers. This is the loaded gun, police say, that was recovered during the arrest near Jane and Finch on Thursday, during the arrest as well of a 16-year-old boy who had been wanted since last month, police say. Now, also, police say the loaded gun was pointed at officers during that arrest before the suspect was subdued. There was a quantity of oxycodone and cash seized as well. The teen now faces 14 charges, including unlawful possession of a firearm. Chief Myron Demkew commenting, saying having a loaded firearm firearm pointed at them highlights the dangers our officers confront in their work, and he says an example of crime prevention and intervention in action. DemQ also noting more than 300 illegal firearms have been removed from Toronto streets so far this year. A Kitchener man, meantime, has pleaded guilty in the United States in a major computer hacking case, one of the largest ever cybersecurity breaches. Karis Mapp has that story for us.
4: A guilty plea from Connor Muka, also known as Alexander Muka. The 26-year-old was alleged to have been involved in a major international cybersecurity breach, targeting 165 companies such as AT&T, Ticketmaster, and Advance Auto Parts, who were all using Snowflake, a cloud-based data company, to store sensitive customer information.
5: The cloud database got hacked, and this guy, made off with a whole bunch of customer data from all of these different companies. And then they started extorting people and extorting the companies for money.
4: According to the U.S. Department of Justice, Muka and other co-conspirators collected over $2.5 million in ransom payments.
6: This is a very popular story amongst individuals that follow cybersecurity, especially from a criminal perspective. It involves multiple jurisdictions. It involves multiple organizations.
4: Muka was arrested at his home in the Stanley Park area of Kitchener in October 2024. Some cybersecurity experts say they were surprised to see this scale of crime being carried out in Canada.
5: The vast majority of these criminal enterprises do operate from other jurisdictions where Western law enforcement has a harder time reaching out and apprehending them.
4: Muka was extradited to the United States in July of last year. On Wednesday, he pleaded guilty to computer fraud, wire fraud, aggravated identity theft, and a related conspiracy. In a release from the DOJ, the Assistant Attorney General saying today's guilty plea serves a reminder to all cyber criminals, regardless of where they live, that they cannot hide behind a wall of anonymity. You will be found and brought to justice.
5: I think back in the early 80s, you might have seen some hesitation or uncertainty as to, you know, how prosecutors might go after these crimes, which at that time were quite novel. Now it's fairly routine.
4: Likely only growing more common with continued technological advancements.
6: As our lives become more digital and go more online, hackers and fraudsters are going to exploit that.
4: Karis Mapp, CTV News, Kitchener.
0: Environment Canada issuing a severe weather warning around the GTHA and much of southern Ontario. In fact, it's a severe thunderstorm watch. Environment Canada is saying that the conditions are favorable. As you can see, it's pretty hazy right now, but we're seeing that cloud and potentially also those severe thunderstorms moving in. And these conditions are favorable not just for severe thunderstorms to develop, but also strong wind gusts, large hail, and heavy rain. A reminder, if you're outside, if you hear thunder, seek shelter inside. The Toronto and Region Conservation Authority says that flooding is not expected along local watersheds, but there could be potentially rapid increases in the flow of water in smaller areas, smaller water courses, and localized ponding as well. So everyone, let's stay safe out there because you're watching Toronto's breaking news, CP24. A lot's happening around town, even as we deal with potentially severe weather. This is the first time in 3 years the Taste of the Danforth is in Greektown. We'll take you there when we return.
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0: Here's some of the top stories we're following for you. A deadly house fire near Royal York and Queensway, investigating right now. Meantime, serious injuries in a shootout near Jane and Finch involving two groups in a parking lot. Taste of the Danforth back after taking 2 years off. For the first time in 3 years, we have Greektown alive during the festival. We'll take you there and stay with us as we follow these stories and more details anytime at cp24.com. It was and could still be one of the biggest festivals in the country. Taste of the Danforth is back for the first time in 3 years. The festival closes a large stretch of Danforth to celebrate Greek food and culture, but organizers say it's expanded to reflect the diversity of Greektown, with other cultures represented at the festival too.
1: What a beautiful life it is again here on the Danforth. Thank God we got beautiful weather, beautiful people, beautiful food.
2: So you're cooking up some Greek sausages. What exactly is a Greek sausage? What do you put on it?
1: Loukaniko. It's a traditional Greek sausage. We put, it's a pork sausage, a little bit of wine, salt, the pepper, spices. We got fennel in there, citrus, blood orange peel. It's gorgeous.
3: I'm very happy to see all these people coming to the Danforth after pausing 2 years. And, you know, hopefully this weekend, even with a little bit of rain, they come down here. We'll see.
4: There's lots of costs people don't think of. Everybody goes, oh, there's security costs, which, of course, are up. But there's the porta-potties. There's the cleaning of the street. The list goes on and on. And it's just great that we have the support of all three levels of government, because what it's doing is it's supporting Main Street Toronto, Main Street Canada, because it's small restaurateurs and retailers are hit by COVID. Then they're hit by inflation. Then they're hit by rising food costs or all these, you know, employment costs. Now, tariffs. It's injection of revenue. But I go back to the origin story, Taste of the Danforth. You come and you have a taste, you love it, and you come back. That's really what it's all about.
0: Mayor Olivia Chow and Ontario Premier Doug Ford there for the first day of the festival. Now all three levels of government have contributed a combined, we're told, $500,000 to help Taste of the Danforth go ahead.
5: It is the grandfather, grandmother of all taste. Now we have taste of everything everywhere. And it's a place where people can come together. It's all inclusive. You get to celebrate the Greek culture and everybody else. And it really showcases what Toronto is all about. We are inclusive. We're all, everyone is welcome and everyone feels belong. It's a beautiful tradition. We were so sad when it stopped, and then now it's back. So we're very happy and joyous.
6: So excited to be here and bringing back the Taste of the Danforth. I'm very grateful with the cooperation and collaboration with the federal government, the provincial, and the municipal government. This is what happens when we all work together. So I really look forward to visiting some folks here.
0: Now, if, you know, jerk chicken's more your thing, well, Jerk Fest is back, too, for the 25th year, showcasing the best in Caribbean culture and cuisine. It's at Etobicoke's Centennial Park with more than 100 local artists there, including having workshops for steel pan and other cultural exhibits on offer. It runs through Sunday. Taco Fest is also back for the 9th year, bringing the biggest vendor lineup in its history, running all weekend long at Fort York. There's 35 vendors serving up hundreds of different kinds of tacos over the 3 days as they compete for Best Taco Trophy, awarded tomorrow. The Boots and Hearts Music Festival also underway north of Barrie this weekend. Russell Dickerson among those on the main stage at El Romadante. This happening last night, the three-day music festival and also Camp Fest is in its 15th year with thousands attending. Headlining last night also, the Jonas Brothers, the Chicks hitting the main stage tonight. Tomorrow's headliner, the Rascal Flatts. Heads up, by the way, for GO Transit users, not to go north up to Barrie, but Lakeshore West. This is important. Trains are running every 30 minutes through the weekend as there's extra construction happening on some track upgrades. The Toronto-bound train arriving at Union around 12:30 a.m. is not going to be stopping at Exhibition Station. Heads up on that one. And also, the trains leaving Union at 7:22, both today and tomorrow, are leaving 12 minutes earlier. So that's 7:10, everyone. Now, if you happen to have a car instead of taking trains, the price of gas, as you know, has been going up, then down, then up, then down, and now it's a little further down. But the clock is ticking for a federal measure that some say would ease the pain at the pumps. Ontario's premier adding his voice to those calling to end the gas tax suspension by making it permanent. CTV's Queen's Park Bureau Chief Siobhan Morris has more.
7: It's a simple errand that's felt like punishment the last few months.
8: I don't remember the last time I filled my tank all the way.
9: I must spend money in the $800 monthly gas bill.
10: The uncertainty causes so much stress on us, especially when it comes to people who commute long distances.
7: Prices pushed ever higher through the U.S. war with Iran. In mid-April, Mark Carney's government pulled the brakes on some taxes folded into the pump price.
11: This will remove up to 10 cents per liter on gasoline and 4 cents per liter on diesel fuel.
7: Ontario first shaved about 6 cents off its gas tax in 2022, making it permanent last year. The federal tax break expires on Labor Day.
12: We should cut it permanently because that reduced the cost of goods being shipped from one place to another.
7: Months later, Premier Doug Ford has put that in writing, asking Mark Carney to extend relief until at least the new year, if not forever. The federal conservative leader made a similar call yesterday.
13: Get rid of all gas taxes for all of the year to save Canadians 25 cents a liter, 20 bucks a fill up, and $500 by Christmas.
7: The Canadian Taxpayers Federation applauds Premier Ford's pitch. They hope other provincial and territorial leaders will pipe up.
14: If the other premiers join in on this call to keep this gas tax cut permanent, it would increase the pressure on Prime Minister Carney to actually follow through with this.
7: There's no firm answer right now from the feds on whether or not they'll make the change. But a spokesperson for the Minister of Finance writes in part that the government will continue to pursue measures with the provinces that advance its growth and competitiveness agenda, lower costs and the sources of them in a challenging global economic environment. From the pump, a plea for a reprieve, however small.
15: Anything you can do for Canadians to help reduce the cost of living, gas prices included, would be, you know, very welcomed by Canadians.
7: Siobhan Morris, CTV News.
0: Thank you, Siobhan. This is one of those stories that just surprised many, but also potentially no one. A flight from Toronto, going to Toronto from Victoria, was canceled after a toddler refused to sit down and buckle up before takeoff. Porter Airlines telling CTV News the plane was heading for the runway when crew members realized that the child was standing in their seat. The toddler's parent and cabin crew members tried to get them buckled in, but they were unsuccessful. The plane went back to the terminal so the child and their parent could get off. But by the time they got their bags and Porter made new flight plans, it was after 12:30 in the morning, which is when the runway closes. So that meant the entire flight was canceled and every other passenger on that flight had to be put on a flight the next day instead. That doesn't sound fun. You're watching Toronto's breaking news, CP24. More top stories after this.

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14: So I'm so happy you are here because over the week, I was looking on my Instagram feed and I was seeing these kind of outrageous photos of Drake and a party, Casa Loma, money. I'm sure other people saw it too. And I thought, could this possibly be real?
15: This was real, very, very real for a lot of real women. And it's got a lot of women right now trying to figure out their philanthropy game because Drake hosted his third annual Strong Women, Stronger Drinks event at Casa Loma. And at this event this week, Drake was the gift man. He gave so many gifts to these 10 women who got $50,000 each. A bunch of women got $100,000. And to cap it off, Birkin bags, gourmet dinners, and vehicles. I saw a BMW given away, a Land Rover, a Mercedes S-Class, and of course, a G-Wagon who was given to none other than TSN reporter for the Raptors. Kayla Gray got the G-Wagon. So, this was an event celebrating women making a difference in their communities and judging their reactions. There were plenty of happy tears, but listen, inflation might be hitting the rest of us, but Drake is out here handing out stimulus packages, Liz. Like, it's just crazy to see this going on, but Drake is a man of the people. He loves the women, and he loves to celebrate, and this was one of the things he did to do it.
14: He is, and it sounds like you people were rewarded for doing good things.
15: Yeah, women who are active in the community, women who use their platform and their voice to uplift other women and other people around them, philanthropic different endeavors, really great people in the GTA. And I got to say, every one of those women that won some of these great gifts were so well deserving and happy to get them.
14: Okay, I think that's incentive for everyone to spend the next 12 months trying to be a better person.
15: Yep, get it going.
14: Right, maybe make it on that list. Unfortunately, you can't. Sorry, Jamar. Because you're not a strong woman. Anyway, sorry. Let's talk about a strong man and a strong woman, though, right now. And I'm talking about the stars of Spider-Man, a movie which is changing everything for the Hollywood.
15: Listen, Tom Holland is having one of the greatest weeks of his life. Okay, Spider-Man Brand New Day had the biggest domestic opening in movie history. So we're talking about roughly $360 million in North America alone, $1 billion worldwide. They hit the billion-dollar mark in 6 days. So this film has already surpassed part of the Marvel Universe, The Avengers Endgame, which was an opening record, a weekend opening record. But Brand New Day is blown right past that. People cannot get enough of the Web Slinger, Marvel movies. I saw it last night. I gotta tell you, Liz, this movie was beyond exceptional. It was captivating. It was emotional. The graphics were great. The fight scenes were good. The story was incredible. It is a masterpiece of a comic book movie, if I might say so myself.
14: You know, what's interesting is when if you had predicted what was the movie that was going to do this well at this time, who would have thought it would be some old character named Spider-Man? You know, it's not like some new modern invention. It's a tried and true classic comic book star, really.
15: Well, Liz, as a comic book collector myself, I would say I would have guessed. I would have called it. Spider-Man was always going to be the greatest opening weekend at some point, and they finally hit the mark.
14: Oh, that's a good one. Okay.
15: Yeah, I'm a comic nerd, Liz. Okay, I'm a comic nerd. But I also tell you, you know, Tom Holland and Zendaya are having an exceptional week, by the way. I want to add, you know what? They just revealed that they had a wedding celebration this week with a private celebration in England. They had a luxury mansion that they rented out that cost them about $670,000, pretty close to Tom Holland's hometown. It's called the Beaverbrook Hotel. And they had guests, they had food, but it was very, very locked down. No one could use their phones. The staff and all guests had to sign NDAs, but they have officially tied the knot. They celebrated it. You know, a couple months ago, Liz, on a podcast, it was revealed that they may have tied the knot, and we were starting to figure it out, but now it's confirmed. They are married. They get married way before, and they celebrated it this week.
14: I really like that they're low-key. They don't flaunt it. You know, they do their thing. They've been together for several years, right? Like, how long have they been together? To put you on the spot, but it's been, three, 4, 5 years? I don't know.
15: Absolutely. It's been about 4 to 5 years. Don't quote me. I forget. But they, drama-free, like you said, low-key. And not only are they couple goals, but they're financial goals. Because between the two of them, they've got $2 billion of movies this week. Tom Holland and Zendaya and Spider-Man and Tom Holland in The Odyssey. $2 billion in movies grossed between the two of them. Crazy.
14: Yeah, what they touch turns to gold. And it's been gold having you here. Thanks for that.
2: The CFL on TSN. We've got you covered all summer with Thursday night, Friday night, and Saturday games. Then it's the road to the Grey Cup. The CFL lives on TSN.
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16: Boys, maybe we shouldn't change this one.
17: 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Oh.

0: house fire near Royal Oak and Queensway turns deadly. We'll take you there. Severe thunderstorm watch has been issued for parts of the GTHA. There's strong winds forecast, potentially large hail, heavy rain as well. We got all the details for you ahead. And serious injuries in a shooting. Police said it involved two groups near Jane and Finch. We will give you the details. Those stories and more on the way. We are Toronto's breaking news, CP24. Good afternoon. I'm Andrew Brennan. Now in southern Etobicoke, a man is dead following an early morning house fire. The investigation now underway to determine what caused the deadly blaze. CP24's Melissa Duggan on scene with the latest.
1: A challenging scene for crews when they arrived here about 12:30 a.m. to the scene of this house fire on Moines in the Etobicoke area of Queensway and Royal York. Once crews got inside, that is where they found a man. They pulled him out, and that's where he was pronounced dead. The fire concentrated in the basement, the garage area of the home. We're also hearing from paramedics. They're telling CP24 that they did assess three people at the scene. No one taken to hospital, though. It's unclear exactly how many people were living or staying in the home at the time. Also, the cause of the fire, that is what investigators are still working to determine at this point. Toronto's Fire Chief Jim Jessup did say that it does not appear that a lithium-ion battery was involved. That often is what is pointed to in some cases anyway, but that does not seem to be the case in this particular fatal fire. We do have Toronto Police at scene. Also, Ontario Fire Marshal, part of this probe to figure out what exactly happened here overnight. Here's what we're hearing from officials.
2: The investigation into the origin, cause, and circumstances of this fire has commenced. The Toronto Fire Investigations Division is on scene alongside Toronto Police Service, and the Office of the Ontario Fire Marshal has been notified as per protocol, given that we have had a fatality. What was the building being used for? Was it a single-family building? Was it multi-tenant? So all of those questions will form part of the fire investigation as well as the post-fire inspection that Toronto Fire Service will conduct.
3: They will be working collaboratively with Toronto Fire, Toronto Police regarding this incident. Our main responsibilities will be to find the origin, cause, and circumstances around this incident at this point. Every situation is different, so our investigator will be taking a staggered approach to look at all evidence at hand and then determine that at that point.
1: It was like going into a chimney. That's how Toronto's Fire Chief Jim Jessup is describing the scene here that crews found overnight. Right now, this area is still taped off by police as part of this investigation. For now, I'm going to throw things back to you.
0: Thanks, Melissa. Now turning to North York, police investigating a reported shootout in a parking lot. One person left with serious injuries. This is the scene here at Jane and Shoreham Drive. The call came in around 11 p.m. to this strip mall. Reports of two groups shooting at each other in the parking lot. There was one victim rushed to hospital with serious injuries. Thankfully, though, they are expected to survive. Police say the suspects fled the scene on foot. The investigation continues, but police are hoping someone out there may have information and contacts them or Crime Stoppers. Meantime, downtown, police investigating shots fired during a reported brawl in the street near Queen and Dover Court. Officers are getting the call around 4:40 a.m. to reports of about 10 to 12, 20 people in the street fighting. Gunshots were also heard. Police say they found evidence of gunfire on scene, but no injuries to people reported. Now, meantime, police saying an arrest has been made in the death of a Toronto woman from last December. 30-year-old Himanshi Khurana was found dead in a residence after being reported missing from the Queen West neighborhood on December the 20th. Her death has been ruled a homicide. Now, police say 32-year-old Abdul Ghafouri of Toronto was arrested. This happened yesterday and with the help of national and international policing partners. He has been charged now with first-degree murder. At the time of the woman's death, police said the victim and the accused were in an intimate relationship. Police, meantime, arresting a teenager and recovering a handgun in a firearms investigation that reportedly ended with a loaded weapon aimed at officers. This is that weapon, police say, recovered in the area of Jane and Finch on Thursday during the arrest of a 16-year-old boy who had been wanted, police say, since last month. They also say that the loaded gun was pointed at officers during the attempted arrest before the suspect was subdued. There was also a quantity of oxycodone and cash seized seized at the scene. The teen now faces 14 charges, including unlawful possession of a firearm. Police Chief Myron Demkew commenting, saying that having a loaded firearm pointed at them highlights the dangers officers confront in their work and is an example, he says, of crime prevention and intervention in action. Demkew also noting more than 300 illegal firearms have been removed from Toronto's streets so far this year.

0: Is it the flow of water in small water courses and potentially ponding and drainage in low-lying urban areas, I should say. Meantime, as we talk about research potentially into, things that come with all the muggy conditions, mosquitoes, there are researchers just west of us trying to ask people at home to save mosquitoes, their bodies at least. CTV's Chris Campbell has that story.
1: Mosquitoes may be a summer nuisance, but for researchers, they're a potential source of important information. The University of Windsor is asking those in Windsor, Essex, to help collect the bodies of dead mosquitoes this summer. The less squished, the better. They have a particular interest in the invasive tiger mosquito.
2: So they want to know how common they are in our area, if their population is increasing, and they're trying to track where it might be found in our area.
1: The tiger mosquito has been found in Windsor, Essex for about a decade, and while it can be difficult to identify just by looking at one, researchers have several ways of figuring out what species they've caught. For anyone outside this summer, the mosquitoes are already getting plenty of attention.
3: I've started down that path and I said, nope.
1: This cyclist from Bell River says she wasn't familiar with this kind of citizen science project, but likes the idea of the public helping out.
3: That's excellent because you get a good sample that way, and the university does a lot of good work here.
4: It'll give us something else to look for. We're doing a scavenger hunt and now we can look for this mosquito.
1: And there's a public health reason researchers want to keep an eye on the tiger mosquito.
5: The Asian tiger mosquito, which is also known as the Aedes albopictus, has been documented in our region since 2016 and is considered an invasive species of public health interest.
1: The health unit says the mosquito is known to carry several diseases, but so far none of the mosquitoes collected locally have tested positive. Michelle Bondi stresses the goal is to better understand the local mosquito population, whether or not the tiger mosquito is found.
2: Even if we don't find tiger mosquitoes in our sampling effort this year, that's a good thing because we don't really want tiger mosquitoes in our area.
1: Residents who want to help can get a collection kit from the university or talk to the researchers about using their own mosquito traps, and they're hoping you'll freeze whatever you catch.
2: I mean, it's weird to hope for more rain and more mosquitoes, but if they're out there, we just want to collect them, that's all.
1: Chris Campbell, CTV News.
0: 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We may have some severe weather on the way, but so much is happening around town that you can still enjoy during the nice parts of the day. Taste of the Danforth back after 3 years and more. Stay with us.
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man is dead following a house fire near Royal York and the Queensway. Meantime, serious injuries in a shootout involving two groups near Jane and Finch will take you to the scene. And after 3 years, the Taste of the Danforth is back. We have more on it and all the other fun events happening around the GTHA. Stay with us here on CP24. We got these stories and more for you on the way. Of course,

0: details anytime at cp24.com. It is one of our top stories because one of the biggest festivals that Toronto's really ever had is back after taking 2 years off. It's been 3 years since the Taste of the Danforth has last happened in Greektown. But now, a large stretch of the Danforth is closed once again to celebrate Greek food and culture, and also organizers say now expanding, of course, in recent years to reflect the diversity of the community with the other cultures that are along the strip represented as well.
1: What a beautiful life it is again here on the Danforth. Thank God we got beautiful weather, beautiful people, beautiful food.
2: So you're cooking up some Greek sausages. What exactly is a Greek sausage? What do you put on it?
1: Loukaniko. It's a traditional Greek sausage. We put, it's a pork sausage, a little bit of wine, salt, the pepper, spices. We got fennel in there, citrus, blood orange peel. It's gorgeous.
3: I'm very happy to see all these people coming to the Danforth after pausing 2 years. And, you know, hopefully this weekend, even with a little bit of rain, they come down here. We'll see.
0: Now, Mayor Olivia Chow and Premier Doug Ford were there for the first day of the festival. The municipal, provincial, and federal governments have all said they now have contributed a combined $500,000 to help Taste of the Danforth continue for years to come.
4: It is the grandfather, grandmother of all taste. Now we have taste of everything everywhere. And it's a place where people can come together. It's all inclusive. You get to celebrate the Greek culture and everybody else. And it really showcases what Toronto is all about. We are inclusive. Everyone is welcome and everyone still belong. It's a beautiful tradition. We were so sad when it stopped, and then now it's back. So we're very happy and joyous.
5: So excited to be here and bringing back the Taste of the Danforth. I'm very grateful with the cooperation and collaboration with the federal government, the provincial, and the municipal government. This is what happens when we all work together. So I really look forward to visiting some folks here.
0: Now, if you prefer to have more jerk-related food, we also got you covered. Jerk Fest is back for its 25th year, showcasing the best of Caribbean culture and, of course, the food. This year's celebration at Centennial Park in Etobicoke has more than 100 local artists on hand. There's also workshops on things like steel pan, very important, and cultural exhibits as well. It's running through the weekend into Sunday. Taco Fest, meantime, is back for its 9th year, bringing the biggest and best in taco-related items to the Fort York grounds. More than 35 vendors will be there serving up hundreds of different kinds of taco over 3 days as they compete for the Best Taco Trophy, which is awarded tomorrow. Heads up, by the way, if you're looking to potentially take the GO train to Taco Fest. This is important for you. Lakeshore West has some modifications this weekend. There's trains running every 30 minutes into tomorrow. This is because they're slowing things down a little bit for some construction. Crews are going to be working on some track upgrades. At the same time, there's a few things happening for specific trains. So the 12:30 arrival at Union is also not going to stop at Exhibition along the way. So that's important if you're trying to potentially get into the city. And Union, the train leaving Union at 7:22 on both days is leaving 12 minutes earlier, so that would be 7:10, everybody. All right, 35 cases of cyclosporiasis has now been reported, or should I say has been reported, in Windsor, with the local health unit linking them to travel to the United States. CTV's Robert Lothian is reporting that greenhouses in Ontario are offering assurances about the produce that they grow instead.
6: As cases of cyclosporiasis, an intestinal illness, now triple the 5-year average in Windsor, Essex, advice from the region's top doctor remains steadfast.
7: They should also think about fresh food and salads that they might consume there and consider that risk when they're dining outside of Canada.
6: In Windsor, Essex, 35 cases have been reported this year. Heavily linked to shredded lettuce and pre-mixed products, cases are in the thousands across the border. The
7: majority of these cases have been related to travel to Michigan, mostly.
6: Spread, though, isn't just causing healthcare concerns.
8: The key message that we want consumers to know is the recent cycles or outbreak involves shredded lettuce mainly. and should not be viewed as a representative of all fresh produce.
6: The Ontario Greenhouse Vegetable Growers issuing a statement on Thursday telling consumers their produce is still safe. That comes as outbreaks are tied to a 10% dip in sales of tomatoes, cucumbers, and peppers in recent weeks.
8: If there's no information shared, then those consumer buying habits will change out of either fear or not having the details they need to make an informed decision.
6: OGVG Executive Director Richard Lee says greenhouses are held to rigorous standards, undergoing regular testing, applying processes for using the washroom, and consistently tracking products.
8: In some cases, we can identify the grower, the individual that picked the produce, and which row they picked it from.
6: Best practices are still being urged, such as washing hands before handling food, rinsing fresh fruits and vegetables, and cleaning food surfaces.
7: Our food system at this time does not alarm by a product that's infected, so people can use a product that's produced in Canada with peace of mind.
6: And when it comes to eating, Lee is encouraging residents to keep local produce on the menu.
8: I'm just trying to reassure consumers that greenhouse products is a safe choice and a healthy eating option.
6: Robert Lothian, CTV News.
0: You're watching Toronto's breaking news, CP24. The Jays hoping for back-to-back wins after a win against the Phillies. We'll tee up the next game coming up.
9: Is the perfect time to slow down, catch up with friends, and enjoy a great meal. 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
10: Hey, Bill, your brunch is ready.
9: Perfect timing. Let's go. Okay, Dino, this is absolutely popping off the plate. What is it? And I hear it's award-winning, too.
11: Yeah, so this is our take on a blueberry pie French toast. Here we have a drizzle of creme anglaise, our stuffed French toast with blueberries, drizzled with raspberry coulis, and some of our macerated berries.
9: Yeah, I'm gonna take a bite. I feel bad because it looks so beautiful, but you know what? It's all about the eating experience, right? That is so good.
11: So this is one of our classic dishes. This here is our take on a Philly steak eggs benedict. Here I've accompanied it with a half order of home fries and our hash browns.
9: All right. The eggs benedict is my favorite. I'm coming back. Cheers. Oh, and what is this? Dimitra.
12: Here you have a sweet tooth.
9: Look at this. What is this?
12: Our single chocolate chip pancake.
9: Single. So this is supposed to be just for me?
11: Yeah.
9: Cheers. Mmm. Mmm. What's it like on an average busy morning?
12: You know what? We take great pride in offering a very family-friendly atmosphere, and we want everyone to feel like family when they walk in and at home. And of course, with these delicious home-style meals that we offer, it keeps our customers coming back. Thankfully, the community's been so good and so loyal, and we're very grateful for that.
11: We were part of an award to become Egg Masters, a competition run by the Egg Farmers of Ontario, and we participated in this competition for 3 years, and this year we finally won. So we've been crowned Egg Master Champions for 2026.
9: You smashed it.
11: Yes.
9: Well done. Well done. 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
14: Welcome back. 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
15: What a game.
14: Montreal is where the men's are this year, but when we see the women's side, you look at this, world number one seed Arina Sabalenka will be taking on 16th seed Ekaterina Alexandrova in the round of 16 tonight at Sobeys Stadium. Tomorrow, Canadian Leila Annie Fernandez plays Naomi Osaka. Meantime, the Blue Jays are looking for another win in Philadelphia tonight after a tense victory yesterday.
15: And this time he does go around. Big strikeout for Soriano.
14: Jose Soriano made his debut with the Boys of Summer after a rain delay. He pitched into the fifth inning. He had three strikeouts, and Andrés Giménez and Josh Smith each hitting home runs, with Alejandro Kirk giving two RBIs to the cause as well. The Jays were up 5-2 in the bottom of the ninth, but almost blew it, giving up two runs, but they held on to beat the Phillies 5-4. Max Scherzer has the start for the Jays in round three.
16: Couple of them were up for mistakes, but here's another one down.
17: Nice play by Bush, nice cover by Gausman, and it gets Jack Caglione.
14: Now, as for the former Blue Jay Kevin Gausman, he made his debut with Chicago, the Cubbies, against Kansas City last night. This after the Jays traded him to Chicago last week. Gausman pitching seven innings, leading Chicago to a 6-4 victory over the Royals. A newborn pygmy hippo and mom also doing well at the Toronto Zoo. This calf born at the zoo last Sunday after spending a bit of time alone with mom in the little hippo hollow before the public will be able to view them. So just hold on, everybody. We did get an update, though, on how both are doing.
18: They're both doing really, really well. They're spending a lot of time together, and the little one is exploring her space. She's pretty active and is exploring everything. She's very adventurous. But yeah, they're doing really well. They're taking the time to, bond just like human moms and babies. And I can see you're showing they've introduced her to a little bit of water, so she's starting to learn what it means to be a pygmy hippo.
14: The pygmy hippo calf has no name yet. The zoo says it will have a naming contest in the near future. I'm going with Squishy. All right, heated rivalry is going to get back at it, even hotter, we're told, for season two, with some new characters joining for the second round. Justice Smith and Charlie Gillespie have been cast in the roles of Harris Grover and Troy Barrett. They'll be joining Hudson Williams and Connor Story in leading roles for the upcoming season, which will premiere on Crave next spring. So you got a little while to wait. Until then, keep it here on CP24. More news right after this.

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0: deadly house fire in southern Etobicoke. We'll take you to the scene. Severe thunderstorm watch issued for much of the GTHA. There's strong winds potentially. Large hail as well as heavy rain forecasted. Details coming up. And serious injuries in a shootout involving two groups in a parking lot near Jane and Finch. Those stories and more on the way. You're watching Toronto's breaking news, CB24. Good afternoon. I'm Andrew Brennan. Our top story, a man is dead after an early morning house fire breaks out in Etobicoke. The investigation now underway to try to determine what caused the deadly blaze. CB24's Melissa Duggan reports.
1: A challenging scene for crews when they arrived here about 12:30 a.m. to the scene of this house fire on Moines in the Etobicoke area of Queensway and Royal York. Once crews got inside, that is where they found a man. They pulled him out, and that's where he was pronounced dead. The fire concentrated in the basement, the garage area of the home. We're also hearing from paramedics. They're telling CP24 that they did assess three people at the scene. No one taken to hospital, though. It's unclear exactly how many people were living or staying in the home at the time. Also, the cause of the fire, that is what investigators are still working to determine at this point. Toronto's Fire Chief Jim Jessup did say that it does not appear that a lithium-ion battery was involved. That often is what is pointed to in some cases anyway, but that does not seem to be the case in this particular fatal fire. We do have Toronto Police at scene, also Ontario Fire Marshal, part of this probe to figure out what exactly happened here overnight. Here's what we're hearing from officials.
2: The investigation into the origin, cause, and circumstances of this fire has commenced. The Toronto Fire Investigations Division is on scene alongside Toronto Police Service, and the Office of the Ontario Fire Marshal has been notified as per protocol, given that we have had a fatality. What was the building being used for? Was it a single-family building? Was it multi-tenant? So all of those questions will form part of the fire investigation as well as the post-fire inspection that Toronto Fire Service will conduct.
3: They will be working collaboratively with Toronto Fire, Toronto Police regarding this incident. Our main responsibilities will be to find the origin, cause, and circumstances around this incident at this point. Every situation is different, so our investigator will be taking a staggered approach to look at all evidence at hand and then determine that at that point.
1: It was like going into a chimney. That's how Toronto's Fire Chief Jim Jessup is describing the scene here that crews found overnight. Right now, this area is still taped off by police as part of this investigation. For now, I'm going to throw things back to you.
0: Thank you, Melissa. Meantime, police looking into a reported shootout inside a parking lot in North York. One person left with serious injuries after police got the call to the scene at Jane and Shoreham Drive around 11 p.m. They were there because of reports of two groups shooting at each other. They found one victim. That person rushed to hospital by paramedics with serious injuries, but were told they are expected to survive. Meantime, police say the suspects fled on foot. The investigation continues. Police are asking anyone that does have information to give them a call or go anonymously to Crime Stoppers. Police also investigating shots fired during a brawl reported downtown at Queen and Dover Court during the early morning hours. Officers getting the call around 4:40 a.m. The report was for about 10 to 12, 20 people fighting in the streets. Gunshots were heard by passersby. Police say they found evidence of that gunfire, but no injuries have been reported at this time. Meantime, police say an arrest has been made in the death of a Toronto woman from last December. 30-year-old Himanshi Khurana was found dead in a residence after being reported missing from the Queen West neighborhood back on December the 20th. Her death was ruled a homicide. Now police say 32-year-old Abdul Ghafouri of Toronto was arrested, and this happening yesterday with the help, police say, of national and international policing partners. He has been charged with first-degree murder at the time of the woman's death. Police say both victim and accused were in an intimate relationship. Police, meantime, say they've arrested a teenager recovering a handgun as well. This reportedly ending with a weapon aimed at officers. This is the loaded gun, police say, that was recovered during the arrest near Jane and Finch on Thursday, during the arrest as well of a 16-year-old boy who had been wanted since last month, police say. Now, also, police say the loaded gun was pointed at officers during that arrest before the suspect was subdued. There was a quantity of oxycodone and cash seized as well. The teen now faces 14 18 charges, including unlawful possession of a firearm. Chief Myron Demke commenting, saying having a loaded firearm pointed at them highlights the dangers our officers confront in their work, and he says an example of crime prevention and intervention in action. Demke also noting more than 300 illegal firearms have been removed from Toronto streets so far this year. A Kitchener man, meantime, has pleaded guilty in the United States in a major computer hacking case, one of the largest ever cybersecurity breaches. Karis Mapp has that story for us.
4: A guilty plea from Connor Muka, also known as Alexander Muka. The 26-year-old was alleged to have been involved in a major international cybersecurity breach, targeting 165 companies such as AT&T, Ticketmaster, and Advance Auto Parts, who were all using Snowflake, a cloud-based data company, to store sensitive customer information.
5: The cloud database got hacked, and this guy, these guys, made off with a whole bunch of customer data from all of these different companies. And then they started extorting people and extorting the companies for money.
4: According to the U.S. Department of Justice, Muka and other co-conspirators collected over $2.5 million in ransom payments.
6: This is a very popular story amongst individuals that follow cybersecurity, especially from a criminal perspective. It involves multiple jurisdictions. It involves multiple organizations.
4: Muka was arrested at his home in the Stanley Park area of Kitchener in October 2024. Some cybersecurity experts say they were surprised to see this scale of crime being carried out in Canada.
5: The vast majority of these criminal enterprises do operate from other jurisdictions where Western law enforcement has a harder time reaching out and apprehending them.
4: Muka was extradited to the United States in July of last year. On Wednesday, he pleaded guilty to computer fraud, wire fraud, aggravated identity theft, and a related conspiracy. In a release from the DOJ, the Assistant Attorney General saying today's guilty plea serves a reminder to all cyber criminals, regardless of where they live, that they cannot hide behind a wall of anonymity. You will be found and brought to justice.
5: I think back in the early 80s, you might have seen some hesitation or uncertainty as to, you know, how prosecutors might go after these crimes, which at that time were quite novel. Now it's fairly routine.
4: Likely only growing more common with continued technological advancements.
6: As our lives become more digital and go more online, hackers and fraudsters are going to exploit that.
4: Karis Mapp, CTV News, Kitchener.
0: Environment Canada issuing a severe weather warning around the GTHA and much of southern Ontario. In fact, it's a severe thunderstorm watch. Environment Canada is saying that the conditions are favorable. As you can see, it's pretty hazy right now, but we're seeing that cloud and potentially also those severe thunderstorms moving in. And these conditions are favorable not just for severe thunderstorms to develop, but also strong wind gusts, large hail, and heavy rain. A reminder, if you're outside, if you hear thunder, seek shelter inside. The Toronto and Region Conservation Authority says that flooding is not expected along local watersheds, but there could be potentially rapid increases in the flow of water in smaller areas, smaller water courses, and localized ponding as well. So everyone, let's stay safe out there because you're watching Toronto's breaking news, CP24. A lot's happening around town, even as we deal with potentially severe weather. This is the first time in 3 years the Taste of the Danforth is in Greektown. We'll take you there when we return.
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0: Here's in the top stories we're following for you. A deadly house fire near Royal York and Queensway. Investigating right now. Meantime, serious injuries in a shootout near Jane and Finch involving two groups in a parking lot. Taste of the Danforth back after taking 2 years off. For the first time in 3 years, we have Greektown alive during the festival. We'll take you there and stay with us as we follow these stories and more details anytime at cp24.com. It was and could still be one of the biggest festivals in the country. Taste of the Danforth is back for the first time in 3 years. The festival closes a large stretch of Danforth to celebrate Greek food and culture, but organizers say it's expanded to reflect the diversity of Greektown, with other cultures represented at the festival too.
1: What a beautiful life it is again here on the Danforth. Thank God we got beautiful weather, beautiful people, beautiful food.
2: So you're cooking up some Greek sausages. What exactly is a Greek sausage? What do you put on it?
1: Loukaniko. It's a traditional Greek sausage. We put, it's a pork sausage, a little bit of wine, salt, the pepper, spices. We got fennel in there, citrus, blood orange peel. It's gorgeous.
3: I'm very happy to see all these people coming to the Danforth after pausing 2 years. And hopefully this weekend, even with a little bit of rain, they come down here. We'll see.
4: There's lots of costs people don't think of. Everybody goes, oh, there's security costs, which, of course, are up. But there's the porta-potties. There's the cleaning of the street. The list goes on and on. And it's just great that we have the support of all three levels of government, because what it's doing is it's supporting Main Street Toronto, Main Street Canada, because it's small restaurateurs and retailers are hit by COVID. Then they're hit by inflation. Then they're hit by rising food costs or rising employment costs. Now, tariffs. It's injection of revenue. But I go back to the origin story, Taste of the Danforth. You come and you have a taste, you love it, and you come back. That's really what it's all about.
0: Mayor Olivia Chow and Ontario Premier Doug Ford there for the first day of the festival. Now all three levels of government have contributed a combined, we're told, $500,000 to help Taste of the Danforth go ahead.
5: It is the grandmother of all taste. Now we have taste of everything everywhere. And it's a place where people can come together. It's all inclusive. You get to celebrate the Greek culture and everybody else. And it really showcases what Toronto is all about. We are inclusive. We are all, everyone is welcome and everyone feels belong. It's a beautiful tradition. We were so sad when it stopped, and then now it's back. So we're very happy and joyous.
6: So excited to be here and bringing back the taste of the Danforth. I'm very grateful with the cooperation and collaboration with the federal government, the provincial, and the municipal government. This is what happens when we all work together. So I really look forward to visiting some folks here.
0: Now, if, jerk chicken's more your thing, well, Jerk Fest is back, too, for the 25th year, showcasing the best in Caribbean culture and cuisine. It's at Etobicoke's Centennial Park with more than 100 local artists there, including having workshops for steel pan and other cultural exhibits on offer. It runs through Sunday. Taco Fest is also back for the 9th year, bringing the biggest vendor lineup in its history, running all weekend long at Fort York. There's 35 vendors serving up hundreds of different kinds of tacos over the 3 days as they compete for Best Taco Trophy, awarded tomorrow. The Boots and Hearts Music Festival also underway north of Barrie this weekend. Russell Dickerson among those on the main stage at El Romadante. This happening last night, the 3-day music festival, and also Camp Fest is in its 15th year with thousands attending. Headlining last night also, the Jonas Brothers, the Chicks hitting the main stage tonight. Tomorrow's headliner, the Rascal Flatts. Heads up, by the way, for GO Transit users, not to go north up to Barrie, but Lakeshore West. This is important. Trains are running every 30 minutes through the weekend as there's extra construction happening on some track upgrades. The Toronto-bound train arriving at Union around 12:30 a.m. is not going to be stopping at Exhibition Station. Heads up on that one. And also, the trains leaving Union at 7:22, both today and tomorrow, are leaving 12 minutes earlier. So that's 7:10, everyone. Now, if you happen to have a car instead of taking trains, the price of gas, as you know, has been going up, then down, then up, then down, and now it's a little further down. But the clock is ticking for a federal measure that some say would ease the pain at the pumps. Ontario's premier adding his voice to those calling to end the gas tax suspension by making it permanent. CTV's Queen's Park Bureau Chief Siobhan Morris has more.
2: It's a simple errand that's felt like punishment the last few months.
7: I don't remember the last time I filled my tank all the way.
8: I must spend money in the $800 monthly gas bill.
9: The uncertainty causes so much stress on us, especially when it comes to people who commute long distances.
2: Prices pushed ever higher through the U.S. war with Iran. In mid-April, Mark Carney's government pulled the brakes on some taxes folded into the pump price.
10: This will remove up to 10 cents per liter on gasoline and 4 cents per liter on diesel fuel.
2: Ontario first shaved about 6 cents off its gas tax in 2022, making it permanent last year. The federal tax break expires on Labor Day.
11: We should cut it permanently because that reduced the cost of goods being shipped from one place to another.
2: Months later, Premier Doug Ford has put that in writing, asking Mark Carney to extend relief until at least the new year, if not forever. The federal conservative leader made a similar call yesterday.
12: Get rid of all gas taxes for all of the year to save Canadians 25 cents a liter, 20 bucks a fill-up, and $500 by Christmas.
2: The Canadian Taxpayers Federation applauds Premier Ford's pitch. They hope other provincial and territorial leaders will pipe up.
13: If the other premiers join in on this call to keep this gas tax cut permanent, it would increase the pressure on Prime Minister Carney to actually follow through with this.
2: There's no firm answer right now from the feds on whether or not they'll make the change. But a spokesperson for the Minister of Finance writes in part that the government will continue to pursue measures with the provinces that advance its growth and competitiveness agenda, lower costs and the sources of them in a challenging global economic environment. From the pump, a plea for a reprieve, however small.
14: Anything you can do for Canadians to help reduce the cost of living, gas prices included, would be, you know, very welcomed by Canadians.
2: Siobhan Morris, CTV News.
0: Thank you, Siobhan. This is one of those stories that just surprised many, but also potentially no one. A flight from Toronto, well, going to Toronto from Victoria, was canceled after a toddler refused to sit down and buckle up before takeoff. Porter Airlines telling CTV News the plane was heading for the runway when crew members realized that the child was standing in their seat. The toddler's parent and cabin crew members tried to get them buckled in, but they were unsuccessful. The plane went back to the terminal so the child and their parent could get off. But by the time they got their bags and Porter made new flight plans, it was after 12:30 in the morning, which is when the runway closes. So that meant the entire flight was canceled and every other passenger on that flight had to be put on a flight the next day instead. That doesn't sound fun. You're watching Toronto's Breaking News, CP24. More top stories after this.

0: Bottle Max now has more?
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14: Closed captioning of this CP24 program is brought to you by Diamond and Diamond Lawyers, Canada's largest personal injury law firm with over $1 billion in total settlements.
15: So I'm so happy you are here because over the week, I was looking on my Instagram feed and I was seeing these kind of outrageous photos of Drake and a party, Casa Loma, money. I'm sure other people saw it too. And I thought, could this possibly be real?
16: This was real, very, very real for a lot of real women. And it's got a lot of women right now trying to figure out their philanthropy game because Drake hosted his third annual Strong Women, Stronger Drinks event at Casa Loma. And at this event this week, Drake was the gift man. He gave so many gifts to these 10 women who got $50,000 each. A bunch of women got $100,000. And to cap it off, Birkin bags, gourmet dinners, and vehicles. I saw a BMW given away, a Land Rover, a Mercedes S-Class, and of course, a G-Wagon who was given to none other than TSN reporter for the Raptors. Kayla Gray got the G-Wagon. So, you know, this was an event celebrating women making a difference in their communities and judging their reactions. There were plenty of happy tears, but listen, inflation might be hitting the rest of us, but Drake is out here handing out stimulus packages, Liz. Like, it's just crazy to see this going on, but Drake is a man of the people. He loves the women, and he loves to celebrate, and this was one of the things he did to do it.
15: He is, and it sounds like you people were rewarded for doing good things.
16: Yeah, women who are active in the community, women who use their platform and their voice to uplift other women and other people around them, philanthropic different endeavors, really great people in the GTA. And I got to say, every one of those women that won some of these great gifts were so well-deserving and happy to get them.
15: Okay, I think that's incentive for everyone to spend the next 12 months trying to be a better person.
16: Yep, get it going.
15: Right, maybe make it on that list. Unfortunately, you can't. Sorry, Jamar. Because you're not a strong woman. Anyway, sorry. Let's talk about a strong man and a strong woman, though, right now. And I'm talking about the stars of Spider-Man, a movie which is changing everything for the Hollywood.
16: Listen, Tom Holland is having one of the greatest weeks of his life. Okay, Spider-Man Brand New Day had the biggest domestic opening in movie history. So we're talking about roughly $360 million in North America alone, $1 billion worldwide. They hit the $1 billion mark in 6 days. So this film has already surpassed part of the Marvel Universe, The Avengers Endgame, which was an opening record, a weekend opening record. But Brand New Day is blown right past that. People cannot get enough of the Web Slinger, Marvel movies. I saw it last night. I got to tell you, Liz, this movie was beyond exceptional. It was captivating. It was emotional. The graphics were great. The fight scenes were good. The story was incredible. It is a masterpiece of a comic book movie, if I might say so myself.
15: You know, what's interesting is if you had predicted what was the movie that was going to do this well at this time, who would have thought it would be some old character named Spider-Man? You know, it's not like some new modern invention. It's a tried and true classic comic book star, really.
16: Well, Liz, as a comic book collector myself, I would say I would have guessed. I would have called
15: okay.
16: it. Spider-Man was always going to be the greatest opening weekend at some point, and they finally hit the mark.
15: Oh, that's a good one. Okay.
16: Yeah, I'm a comic nerd, Liz.
15: Okay,
16: I'm a comic
15: okay.
16: nerd. But I'll also tell you, you know, Tom Holland and Zendaya are having an exceptional week, by the way. I want to add, you know what? They just revealed that they had a wedding celebration this week with a private celebration in England. They had a luxury mansion that they rented out that cost them about $670,000, pretty close to Tom Holland's hometown. It's called the Beaverbrook Hotel. And they had guests, they had food, but it was very, very locked down. No one could use their phones. The staff and all guests had to sign NDAs, but they have officially tied the knot. They celebrated it. You know, a couple months ago, Liz, on a podcast, it was revealed that they may have tied the knot and we were starting to figure it out. But now it's confirmed. They are married. They get married way before and they celebrated it this week.
15: I really like that they're low key. They don't flaunt it. You know, they do their thing. They've been together for several years, right? Like, how long have they been together? To put you on the spot, but it's been three, 4, 5 years? I don't know.
16: Absolutely. It's been about 4 to 5 years. Don't quote me. I forget. But they, drama-free, like you said, low-key. And not only are they couple goals, but they're financial goals. Because between the two of them, they've got $2 billion of movies this week. Tom Holland and Zendaya in Spider-Man. And Tom Holland in The Odyssey. $2 billion in movies grossed between the two of them. Crazy.
15: Yeah, what they touch turns to gold. And it's been gold having you here. Thanks for that.
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1: another night in with your best friend, maybe watching the game or just enjoying some downtime. 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

0: An investigation continues this afternoon into a fatal house fire in the Royal York and Queensway area. We'll tell you what we know in this morning tragedy just ahead. Severe thunderstorm watch for much of the GTHA. There's strong winds possible, large hail, and also heavy rain forecasted. Details coming up. And Caribbean culture and also, importantly, cuisine on display at Jerkfest. We will take you there and all the other places around town where things are happening just ahead. We are Toronto's breaking news, CB24. Good afternoon. I'm Andrew Brennan. Let's get to your top story. That takes us to Southern Etobicoke. A man dead in a house fire that broke out just after midnight. This near Royal York and Queensway on a small street called Moines Avenue. Police also getting to the scene. Now, firefighters tell us that the blaze began in the basement of the home, also in the garage. The man that was ultimately found dead by firefighters pronounced dead on scene. The cause of the blaze still under investigation.
1: The conditions, they would have fought their way down into that basement. Imagine literally going down into a chimney last night, and that's what the firefighters did. Of course, during that time of night, we always presume there are people in the house. And again, my staff did, as they do every day, 24 hours a day, 365 days a year, did their job, and they did it well. So I want to thank them for their efforts, but in spite of their efforts, there has been one person confirmed deceased.
2: They will be working collaboratively with Toronto Fire, Toronto Police, regarding this incident. Our main responsibilities will be to find the origin, cause, and circumstances around this incident at this point. Every situation is different, so our investigator will be taking a stagnant approach to look at all evidence at hand and then determine that at that point.
0: Another thing to be determined if the home had working smoke alarms. Heading now to North York, police investigating a reported shootout inside a parking lot, leaving one person injured. Police called to the scene around Jane and Shoreham around 11 p.m. to reports of two groups shooting at each other in this parking lot. The victim was rushed to hospital with serious injuries, but we're told they are expected to survive. Police say that the suspects fled on foot. The investigation does continue. Police asking anyone that does have information to give them a call or Crime Stoppers. Meantime, another reported brawl, this one happening downtown. Shots fired there, too. Officers responding around 4:40 this morning to reports of 10 to 20 people fighting in the street. Gunshots were heard by passersby. Police say they found evidence of that gunfire, but no reported injuries. Meantime, an arrest has been made in the death of a Toronto woman from last December. 30-year-old Himanshi Khurana was found dead in a residence, reported missing not long before that from the Queen West neighborhood. Her death was ruled a homicide, and now police say 32-year-old Abdul Ghafouri of Toronto has been arrested with the help of national and international policing partners. His photo is now on your screen. Now, Ghafouri has been charged with first-degree murder. At the time of the woman's death, the accused and victim, we're told, were in an intimate relationship. Meantime, a Kitchener man has pleaded guilty in the United States to a major computer hacking case, one of the largest ever cybersecurity breaches. CTV's Karis Mapp has that story.
3: A guilty plea from Connor Muka, also known as Alexander Muka. The 26-year-old was alleged to have been involved in a major international cybersecurity breach, targeting 165 companies such as AT&T, Ticketmaster, and Advance Auto Parts, who were all using Snowflake, a cloud-based data company, to store sensitive customer information.
4: The cloud database got hacked, and this guy, made off with a whole bunch of customer data from all of these different companies. And then they started extorting people and extorting the companies for money.
3: According to the U.S. Department of Justice, Muka and other co-conspirators collected over $2.5 million in ransom payments.
5: This is a very popular story amongst individuals that follow cybersecurity, especially from a criminal perspective. It involves multiple jurisdictions. It involves multiple organizations.
3: Muka was arrested at his home in the Stanley Park area of Kitchener in October 2024. Some cybersecurity experts say they were surprised to see this scale of crime being carried out in Canada.
4: The vast majority of these criminal enterprises do operate from other jurisdictions where Western law enforcement has a harder time reaching out and apprehending them.
3: Mukka was extradited to the United States in July of last year. On Wednesday, he pleaded guilty to computer fraud, wire fraud, aggravated identity theft, and a related conspiracy. In a release from the DOJ, the Assistant Attorney General saying, "Today's guilty plea serves a reminder to all cyber criminals, regardless of where they live, that they cannot hide behind a wall of anonymity. You will be found and brought to justice."
4: I think back in the early 80s, you might have seen some hesitation or uncertainty as to, you know, how prosecutors might go after these crimes, which at that time were quite novel. Now it's fairly routine.
3: Likely only growing more common with continued technological advancements.
5: As our lives become more digital and go more online, hackers and fraudsters are going to exploit that.
3: Karis Mapp, CTV News, Kitchener.
0: A threat continues of severe weather around the GTHA through southern Ontario. We can show you, wow, it does kind of look rather pretty out there. I have said the word idyllic a few times today, but it does still look like that. However, you can see looming cloud coverage, and Environment Canada says conditions remain favorable for the development of severe thunderstorms that could produce strong wind gusts, plus large hail and, of course, heavy rain. A reminder, if you do hear thunder,

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0: Here are some of your top stories. Despite the looming threat of thunderstorms, Taste of the Danforth is on at the Greek town, where it hasn't been for 3 years. We'll take you there and all the other fun things happening around town. A Toronto-bound flight canceled earlier this week after a child refused to sit down and buckle up before takeoff. On the tracks, those heading downtown have some transit changes to bear in mind, as particularly GO trains. We'll give you the details coming up as well. Stay with us here on CP24. These stories on the way, plus further details, of course, anytime at cp24.com and the CP24 app as well. All right. We've talked about ribs. We've talked about all of the flaming foods you can get over on Greektown. But you like jerk chicken, this is the place for you. Jerk Fest, back for its 25th year, showing off the best in Caribbean culture and, of course, food. It's at Centennial Park in Etobicoke, and joining us now from the grounds is CP24's Melissa Duggan. Melissa, I know that I'm considered by our control room staff the resident jerk in chief, but I'm sure you're going to have a lot more fun than I am out there.
1: You'd be very welcome here, let me tell you. So this is Jerk Fest, Centennial Park, Etobicoke, as you mentioned, now in its 25th year. You got tons of vendors set up here, lots of food, of course, plenty of music as well. I want to kind of give you the lay of the land, what to expect. We are keeping a close watch on the sky also. There may be a storm coming our way, but right now, it's looking pretty good out here. A nice day to be outside. Fenella, thanks for having us. Tell us what's happening here today.
2: Well, welcome, first of all, to Jerk Fest. This is our 25th anniversary, 25 years doing this wonderful festival, the largest one outside of Jamaica. And it's a family day today. Saturday and Sunday, we invite families to come down to Centennial Park. We just finished our customer appreciation hour, which is from 10 a.m. to 2 p.m. So come back tomorrow, 10 a.m. to 2 p.m. Pay $5, five non-perishable items for the food bank, and you get in and you get to enjoy everything here, which is the great vendors, the great food, the great arts and crafts. We have a chef's tent. We have demos happening from 1, 3, and 5, doing all kinds of cuisine, Caribbean cuisine. And then, of course, tonight and tomorrow night, we have our big artists happening. We have headlining Spice, soca artists Patrice Roberts, Lukey D, and Mr. Lex. So it's something for everyone here. We have a kids zone, kids under 12 getting free. So we want everybody to come down and have a great day at Centennial.
1: You are packing a lot into this event. So kind of if you had to plan the perfect day here to take advantage of what you can when you could check out, what would it be?
2: Well, first of all, I would come early. Avoid the lineups, come early. Don't everybody come at the same time. And I would go first, just a little appetizer of food to begin with. So maybe try a little jerk chicken with festival, just to warm things up. Take a walk around and look at some of the items that are here. Some great handcraft products that you can get with different islands. Everybody's represented here. So from Jamaica, Trinidad, Grenada, you can find something that, you know, works for you. And then listen to some music. We have over 100 local artists that are going to be performing throughout the weekend. We have a OLG stage where we have OLG vibe stage where we have our local artists performing. The Steel Pan just finished performing, and then we have our main stage where we have our headline act. So you can

0: plan out your whole day and end off into the night jamming to like some amazing acts, and like it's a one-stop day of
1: good
0: fun.
1: Time.
0: Yes.
1: Thanks so much for that, Fennell. Now, we're stopping by here, too, because this is Wendy's booth. Wendy. This is just one of the places you could check out, do some great shopping. Can I steal you for a second,
0: okay.
1: Wendy? Okay, listen, I want you to take us into the booth. Show me what you got here.
0: Okay, come on over. This is Wendy Grant Events, and I have several lines to the name. I'm a crochet artist, and I specialize in swimwear from the islands. As you can see, I have Jamaica, I have Barbados, and all the other different colors. And I also do crochet toys. So I have a cat here, these little toys with positive message, and the bear right here that I have done, all crocheted authentically. And I also do the belts as well. So if you're a Rasta and you want a belt, Wendy Grant Event is the place to come and check out to get your Rasta belt today. So I crochet dresses as well, as you can see. And I also do the authentic leather slippers all the way. This leather is from Jamaica. And normally I crochet the top. I don't have that right now. And this is the full leather, 100%.
1: Very impressive. Let's show that to the camera. Can you pull one of those up for the authentic sandals you're talking about?
0: Authentic leather sandals. Yeah. And where can you find me? I am on Instagram, I'm on TikTok, I'm on Facebook, LinkedIn, and I have a YouTube channel, and my website is www.wendygrantevents.com.
1: Wendy, as an artisan, I'm just wondering why coming here to Jerkfest is important for you.
0: It is a passion for me to connect with culture and, of course, giving my talents into the event. And I'm also published author. So my latest publication is Intuition Speak. It's a poetic collection, and you can find a poem for every aspect of your life right here.
1: What's the crowd like here? I imagine you had a chance to talk to a lot of people.
0: You know what? A Jerkfest brings more than 10,000 people here, and it's a good place for family and friends to enjoy the music, the food, the excitement, and just meeting new people.
1: Definitely, definitely. Thanks so much for that, Wendy. Appreciate checking out everything you've got over here. Jerkfest underway right now. Centennial Park in Etobicoke. It is running until 10 o'clock tonight. It is back tomorrow from 10 a.m. until 10 p.m. And as we heard there too, there are those family hours, 10 until 2. You can come in with a $5 ticket, five donation items non-perishable foods. So get you in a little bit earlier, save on the cost of entry as well at the same time. Andrew, back to you.
2: Thank you very much, Melissa. I have an intuition that Wendy could probably sell me a paper bag, and I sincerely hope she does someday. Thank you very much. We appreciate you, Mel. Wow, that was a lot of fun. Now let's talk about more fun. Taste of the Danforth is back in Greektown for the first time in 3 years. The festival has closed a large stretch of the Danforth to celebrate Greek food and culture, but organizers say, of course, in recent years it's expanded. I should say in recent years that it's gone on to reflect the diversity of the community with other cultures represented as well.
3: What a beautiful life it is again here on the Danforth. Thank God we got beautiful weather, beautiful people, beautiful food.
4: So you're cooking up some Greek sausages. What exactly is a Greek sausage? What do you put on it?
3: Loukaniko. It's a traditional Greek sausage. We put, it's a pork sausage, a little bit of wine, salt, the pepper, spices. We got fennel in there, citrus, blood orange peel. It's gorgeous.
5: I'm very happy to see all these people coming to the Danforth after pausing 2 years. And, you know, hopefully this weekend, even with a little bit of rain, they come down here. We'll see.
2: And it wasn't just the regular old people that like spanakopita. What's that thing where they flame it? I keep forgetting it, but that's fine. I'll figure it out someday. Mayor Olivia Chow and Doug Ford among those attending the festival for the inaugural return. The municipal, federal, and provincial governments together have combined to about $500,000 in new funding for Taste of the Danforth.
6: The chief said, come on out. Let us not let hate dominate. We love our city. We love our festival. This is what makes Toronto special. So come out and say no to fear, say no to the hate that tried to destroy something beautiful the city has.
7: I remember coming down here when my brother was mayor and it was jam-packed. It was over a million people, and we have to revitalize it. And this is the first start of many years to come. So it brings the whole community together. not just the Greek community, everyone comes together.
2: Not too far away, if you basically take Danforth where it turns into Bloor Street, at Christie Pitts, Koreatown has its street fest for the day. There's about 30 vendors taking part, as you can see. I went to a Korean wedding not long ago, and this was basically the best thing ever. They spin plates and everything. You should go just to watch that. It has been getting underway this afternoon, wrapping up tonight. Taco Fest, meantime, back in Toronto for the ninth year with a lot of people there. The biggest vendor lineup, the festival says, in its history. You have all weekend long to head to Fort York with more than 35 vendors serving up hundreds of taco varieties over 3 days. They're competing for the best taco trophy awarded tomorrow. And up north, the Boots and Heart Music Festival. Boots and Hearts. You got two of both. You get what I'm saying. It's up north of Barrie right now. Among those on the main stage, Nora Medante, the three-day festival of live music and camping now in its 15th year, thousands attending this weekend. Among the headliners last night, these guys, the Jonas Brothers, the Chicks hitting the main stage tonight. Tomorrow's headliner, Rascal Flatts. Now, if you're going to be coming into the city along the lakeshore, bear this in mind if you take GO Transit. Trains running 30 minutes today and tomorrow as there's track work happening along the way. The Toronto-bound train, meantime, due to arrive at Union Station around 12:30 a.m., is not going to be stopping at the exhibition grounds. And trains leaving at 7:22 from Union, both today and tomorrow. They're leaving 12 minutes earlier, by the way, at 7:10. Staying on the tracks, vehicle testing is set to finally begin next week on the Hazel-McCallion LRT line. Transportation Minister Pravmeet Sarkaria says the vehicle testing will happen on Top Flight Drive, that's off of here, Ontario, in Mississauga, on the northern part of what will ultimately be an 18-kilometer-long line from connecting here, Ontario, basically from Mississauga to Brampton. Now, this was originally supposed to start in 2024, but the final completion date is now 2028. A flight from Victoria to Toronto not long ago actually ultimately got canceled because a toddler reportedly refused to sit down and buckle up. Now, we're told by Porter Airlines that the plane was heading for the runway when a crew member realized that one of the children on board was not sitting. They were standing in their seat. The toddler's parent and cabin crew members attempted to buckle this toddler in, but they were ultimately unsuccessful. That meant the plane had to go back to the terminal so that the child and their parent could get off. But by the time they all got their bags and Porter made new flight plans, it was after 12:30 a.m., which is when the runway closes. So because of that, the flight was canceled and all other passengers were put onto a flight the next day. Oh, that does not sound fun. You're watching Toronto's Breaking News, TV24. Let's see if the Blue Jays had any fun taking on the Phillies.
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2: Welcome back. The Toronto Blue Jays hoping for a second win in a row in Philadelphia after a tense win last night.
8: And this time he does go around. Big strikeout for Soriano.
2: The Jays were up 5-2 into the ninth inning, almost blowing it, though, giving up two runs in the final frame, but they held on to beat the Phillies 5-4. Max Scherzer has a start for game two. Now to some delicious, adorable news. We should not talk about this when it comes to delicious because we should never eat pygmy hippos. They're endangered, everyone. But we have an adorable new friend at the Toronto Zoo. I'm sorry that I talked about you potentially being food because you are way too delightful to be eaten. Look at you. Look how adorable that little baby is along with mom. Now, they're at Little Hippo Hollow right now. And after they have a little bit of time in seclusion, they will ultimately be in front of the public. We spoke with the zoo today about how mom and daughter are doing.
17: They're both doing really, really well. They're spending a lot of time together, and the little one is exploring her space. She's pretty active and is exploring everything. She's very adventurous. But yeah, they're doing really well. They're taking the time to, bond just like human moms and babies. And I can see you're showing they've introduced her to a little bit of water. So she's starting to learn what it means to be a pygmy hippo.
2: Delightful, not delicious. 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More news after this.

0: Okay, Hillary, obviously people come because they enjoy the flavors here, but the vibe's going to be pretty cool to draw. You get bad money here.
1: I know.
0: It's like
1: crazy.
0: Yeah. Wild. But what do people come to experience when they come?
1: So, at Sisters, like, we are an Asian-influenced breakfast place. I think a lot of people resonate with us because when our name is Sisters, they find, you know, like, some type of connection. And then, most importantly, our flavors are very different from the traditional breakfast place. This one's our spicy oxtail stew. Growing up, my mom always made Russian broach soup, but then she'll incorporate oxtail into it, and I thought, why not add it to the menu?
0: Spicy?
1: Yeah, spicy. I love shakshuka, but I wanted something with oxtail because it's so rich in flavor. Mm. Not many people have tried oxtail.
0: That's really, really good. I see what you mean, the rich, like, it has a kick, but it's also so flavorful.
1: Bunny came the day after his concert, and that was crazy. I was working on bar, saw him walking in the door, and I was like, no way. And what stood out to him the most was our cookie butter pancakes, which he mentioned in an interview, saying that he would come back to Canada just for those pancakes.
0: Wow, and he left the buzz.
1: Yeah.
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0: investigation continues after a fire turned fatal in South Etobicoke. We'll take you to Royal York and Queensway and tell you what we know. A severe thunderstorm watch issued for parts of the GTHA. Strong winds, potentially large hail and heavy rain forecasted. Details coming up. And we are live among the people who love jerk chicken, my people. It is Jerkfest 25, Caribbean culture on full display at Centennial Park this weekend. We'll take you there in moments. You're watching Toronto's breaking news, CP24. Good afternoon, I'm Andrew Brennan. Let's get to your top story. A man dead in a house fire in South Etobicoke. Firefighters called to the area around Royal York and Queensway, roughly 12:30 a.m., Now, they say that the fire was in the basement of the home, also the garage. The man, police say, was found by firefighters in the basement, pronounced dead, sadly, on scene. The cause of the fire is still under investigation.
1: The conditions, they would have fought their way down into that basement. Imagine literally going down into a chimney last night, and that's what the firefighters did. Of course, during that time of night, we always presume there are people in the house. And again, my staff did, as they do every day, 24 hours a day, 365 days a year, did their job, and they did it well. So I want to thank them for their efforts. But in spite of their efforts, there has been one person confirmed deceased.
2: They will be working collaboratively with Toronto Fire, Toronto Police, regarding this incident. Our main responsibilities will be to find the origin, cause, and circumstances around this incident at this point. Every situation is different, so our investigator will be taking a stagnant approach to look at all evidence at hand and then determine that at that point.
0: Now, they still are unclear of a lot of things in this investigation, including whether or not there were smoke alarms that were working in the home. Turning now to North York, police responding to a reported shootout in a parking lot. One person injured. Police called here around Jane and Shoreham around 11:30 last night. Now, there were reports of two groups shooting at each other. One victim rushed to hospital with serious injuries. Thankfully, they're expected to survive. Police say that the suspects fled on foot. The investigation continues. If anyone is in having in As if anyone has information, police are saying they want to speak to you or to contact anonymously Crime Stoppers. Another investigation of a reported brawl and shots fired. This happening on Queen near Dovercourt. Officers responding around 4:40 this morning. Reports of 10 to 20 people fighting along the sidewalk into the street. Gunshots were also heard. Police say they found evidence of that gunfire, but no injuries have been reported. Meantime, an arrest has been made into the death of a woman from Toronto last December. 30-year-old Himanshi Khurana was found dead in a home after she was reported missing from the Queen West neighborhood on December the 20th. Her death was ultimately ruled a homicide. Now, 32-year-old Abdul Ghafouri of Toronto has been arrested with the help of national and international policing partners bringing him back to Canada. He has been charged with first-degree murder. At the time of the woman's death, the victim and accused, police say, were in an intimate relationship. Out in Kitchener, a man there has pleaded guilty in the United States to a major computer hacking case, one of the largest ever cybersecurity breaches. CTV's Karen Mapp has that story.
3: A guilty plea from Connor Muka, also known as Alexander Muka. The 26-year-old was alleged to have been involved in a major international cybersecurity breach, targeting 165 companies such as AT&T, Ticketmaster, and Advance Auto Parts, who were all using Snowflake, a cloud-based data company, to store sensitive customer information.
4: The cloud database got hacked, and this guy, made off with a whole bunch of customer data from all of these different companies. And then they started extorting people and extorting the companies for money.
3: According to the U.S. Department of Justice, Muka and other co-conspirators collected over $2.5 million in ransom payments.
5: This is a very popular story amongst individuals that follow cybersecurity, especially from a criminal perspective. It involves multiple jurisdictions. It involves multiple organizations.
3: Muka was arrested at his home in the Stanley Park area of Kitchener in October 2024. Some cybersecurity experts say they were surprised to see this scale of crime being carried out in Canada.
4: The vast majority of these criminal enterprises do operate from other jurisdictions where Western law enforcement has a harder time reaching out and apprehending them.
3: Muka was extradited to the United States in July of last year. On Wednesday, he pleaded guilty to computer fraud, wire fraud, aggravated identity theft, and a related conspiracy. In a release from the DOJ, the Assistant Attorney General saying, "Today's guilty plea serves a reminder to all cyber criminals, regardless of where they live, that they cannot hide behind a wall of anonymity. You will be found and brought to justice."
4: I think back in the early 80s, you might have seen some hesitation or uncertainty as to, you know, how prosecutors might go after these crimes, which at that time were quite novel. Now it's fairly routine.
3: Likely only growing more common with continued technological advancements.
5: As our lives become more digital and go more online, hackers and fraudsters are going to exploit that.
3: Karis Mapp, CTV News, Kitchener.
0: Thank you, Karis. Now, a threat of severe weather around the GTA and other parts of southern Ontario through the afternoon. Toronto is still under a severe thunderstorm watch. You can see pockets of cloud coverage that looks a little ominous in the background there. At the same time, regardless if it's dry where you, Environment Canada says conditions are still favorable for the development of severe thunderstorms that may be capable of producing strong wind gusts, large hail, and heavy rain. A reminder, if you see lightning or hear thunder, seek shelter indoors. The Toronto and Region Conservation Authority says they're not expecting flooding right now, but there could be rapid increases in the flow of water and also localized ponding. So everyone out there, let's just stay safe, okay? Keep it here on CP24. Despite the promise of potential rain, there is still a lot happening around town. The Taste of the Danforth back for the first time in 3 years. We'll take you there.
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0: Taste of the Danforth back for the first time in 3 years. We have that plus all the other fun and delights food-wise you can have around the GTA. A Toronto-bound flight canceled earlier this week after a child refused to sit down and buckle up before takeoff. And on the tracks, if you're heading downtown on the go, bear in mind there's a couple of changes on the Lakeshore line. We'll tell you all about that too. Keep it here on CP24. These stories and more on the way. Details anytime at cp24.com. All right. We know there's so much that you can do. Danforth, yes, yes, yes, yes. There's a few other things. But let's talk about Jerk Chicken because I'm hungry. And Jerk Fest is back for its 25th year at the Etobicoke Centennial Park right now. There's 100 local artists. There's a steel pan workshop that happened earlier on today and back tomorrow. But joining us now is CP24's Melissa Duggan, the least jerkiest among us all, I can definitely say. And I'm sure has more things to tell us about all the good food.
1: Hey, Andrea. So lots of food here. Definitely a highlight of Jerk Fest. We're standing along this lovely row, either side of us, lined with great places you can pick up a great snack, a great dinner, a great snack after dinner tonight. Javon, tell me about your booth. Where are we standing right now?
2: So, yeah, we're having a lot of foods like jerk chicken, jerk pork, fried chicken, and also some delicacy meat like kangaroos and alligators. So, yeah, you can come on out and enjoy the food. It's really good, you know. I would tell you that it's a 10 out of 10. So just come on out and enjoy yourself. We have like some like fishes and stuff like that. So just come on out and enjoy yourself.
1: Now, I wonder if you could take us behind the scenes, how all of this is made. You lead the way. I'm going to follow you here. You know, when you go to these events and you see these booths set up, the people working hard behind the scenes, this is what's going down. What do we got here?
2: So
1: wow.
2: The jerk chicken. So you could see. You know, so we have it on the grill. Whenever a customer come here, we just take the harder, we put it over there to them, you know? And also,
1: what else have we got here? I'm guessing that's a big seller. What else do we have over on this one? Woo! The steam's just pouring out there.
2: This is the jerk pork.
1: Jerk pork. Okay, I'm going to let the camera go in there. I'm going to go around, have a look inside as we get you on to tell us more about this pork. What do we got going on?
2: This one is jerk pork. So now we have it on the grill, getting it ready as well. So whenever a customer comes, we can also prepare it for them and they could also have their meal served well hot and nice.
1: How long does it take to marinate the meat, cook it? What's the process length?
2: So to marinate it, we do it like maybe a week and get it circled and all ready. Meat well seasoned and ready for you to go.
1: So a lot of work going into all of this. Anything else to show us back here? I know there's a lot of activity going on. You're a good tour guide, by the way. Okay, we're going to jump back here. Again, lots of people working around us here. Oh, how cool is this? What do we got going on?
2: So this one now is the rice and peas, you know? So we have it well ready.
1: Classic.
2: And, you know, so it's, if you take a good look.
1: What's the secret to making it in volume like
2: okay,
1: this?
2: So it's a lot of secret, you know? So we do like our Jamaican style, coconut milk. And we have our, I put water and stuff and seasoning and get it to where we want it. And then we add our rice and peas to it and then, yeah, leave it on the stove to do its job and then go ahead and done.
1: Very satisfying. What's your number one seller?
2: Our number one seller, I would say jerk chicken, jerk pork. Yeah.
1: Thanks so much for the tour. Appreciate that. So this gives you a behind-the-scenes look at the great food that you can pick up here. And, of course, there's music that's going to be playing in the background as well. Tonight's event is going to stick around until about 10 o'clock tonight. And then tomorrow, if you don't have a chance to come here today, again, Centennial Park in Etobicoke, Jerk Fest is going to be running from 10 a.m. until 10 p.m. Get yourself a taste of this beautiful food. Again, about a week they've been working on this to make sure they could serve it up nice and fresh for you today. Andrew, back to you.
0: Takes a week to make. And I can finish it in a lot less than that. Melissa Duggan, thank you very much.
3: Yeah.
0: Now, if thank you, Melissa. We really appreciate the look that we got of that delicious, delicious jerk pork. But if you are less on the jerk side of things and more so on the flaming cheeses like Saganaki, Taste of the Danforth is back for the first time in 3 years. The festival has closed Danforth along through Greektown. Organizers say it's expanded as well in recent years when it's been on to reflect the diversity of the community and the other flavors and cultures represented on the strip are part of the festival.
4: What
3: a beautiful life it is again here on the Danforth. Thank God we got beautiful weather, beautiful people, beautiful food.
1: So you're cooking up some Greek sausages. What exactly is a Greek sausage? What do you put on it?
3: Loukaniko. It's a traditional Greek sausage. We put, it's a pork sausage, a little bit of wine, salt, the pepper, spices. We got fennel in there, citrus, blood orange peel. It's gorgeous.
4: I'm very happy to see all these people coming to the Danforth after pausing 2 years. And, you know, hopefully this weekend, even with a little bit of rain, they come down here. We'll see.
0: Now for the first day of the return of Taste of the Danforth, Mayor Olivia Chow and Premier Doug Ford were there. The province and the city, along now with the federal government, have combined $500,000 in funding so that Taste can go forward for years to come.
5: The chief said, come on out. Let us not let hate dominate. We love our city. We love our festival. This is what makes Toronto special. So come out and say no to fear. Say no to the hate that tried to destroy something beautiful the city has.
6: I remember coming down here when my brother was mayor and it was jam-packed. It was over a million people. And we have to revitalize it, and this is the first start of many years to come. So it brings the whole community together, not just the Greek community, everyone comes together.
0: Everyone can also come together to enjoy some tacos. Taco Fest back for year 9, bringing the biggest vendor lineup, we're told, in festival history. It runs all weekend long at Fort York, and there's 35 different vendors that are trying to be the best taco vendor. Best taco trophy is awarded tomorrow. Heads up if you're taking GO Transit into the evening. Heads up for the Lakeshore West Line, particularly. Trains running every 30 minutes today and tomorrow as there's track work happening. The Toronto-bound train arriving at Union just after 12:30 a.m., by the way, will not be stopping at Exhibition. Also, both days, there's a train that's supposed to leave Union at 7:22. Instead, it's leaving 12 minutes early at 7:10. Staying on the tracks and starting on the tracks. Vehicle testing set to begin next week for the Hazel-McCallion LRT. Transportation Minister Fabien Sarkaria says the testing will happen near Top Flight Drive in here, Ontario, on the northern side of the line. Ultimately, though, it will connect about 18 kilometers long along here, Ontario, Mississauga, and Brampton. This was originally supposed to open back in 2024, but now not to be completed until before 2028. All right, this is one of those stories that's just kind of wild. A flight from Victoria to Toronto canceled a few days ago when a toddler refused to sit down and buckle up before takeoff. Porter Airlines telling us that the plane was heading for the runway when crew members realized that a child was standing in their seat. The toddler's parents and cabin crew members tried to buckle them in, but when they ultimately were unsuccessful, the plane had to go back to the terminal to let off the child and parent. By the time that happened and their bags were taken off the plane, it was after 12:30 a.m., which is when the runway there closes. As a result, the flight was canceled and all other passengers had to be put on a flight the next day. Keep it here on CP24. We got more top stories for you after this.
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0: Diamond. Welcome back to CB24, and I've been waiting for this for a very long time. So, the Ribfest Tour stopping by Port Credit this weekend, and thankfully we get a bit of a taste of a preview here. Joining us now is Rick Brooks, the CEO of Ontario Festival Group, and we also have Pitmaster Ryan Mandrick with us as well. Thank you both for joining us, and thank you for bringing me lunch. This is a wonderful plan. It's not actually my lunch. I do appreciate it, though. Tell us what we got here and what people can look forward to in Port Credit.
19: Yeah, we're so happy back on CP24. So your viewers can see kind of the magic behind the grills and all that effort that goes with amazing teams like Camp 31 Barbecue here. We've got some barbecue ribs, we've got smoked sausage, delicious tender barbecue chicken, and of course the famous cornbread. All this food is what we serve. We serve other stuff as well, but these are the staples of a Rib Fest, and we're so happy to be back in Port Credit Memorial Park. And here we have Pitmaster Ryan Mandrick. And tell us more about the barbecue and everything you do.
20: Please do.
21: Yeah,
20: please do.
21: 100%. So this is just a little bit of what we feature. We have other things like, things that take all night, 12, 14-hour smokes, ribs, chicken. We have the beef brisket. We have the pulled pork. We have beef ribs. We have everything for, whatever, food preferences you have. We have all beef. We have chicken. We have the mountain of ribs, smoked chicken, and a sausage here. It's fantastic. You can't go wrong. Everything that we serve takes a long time. It's a labor of love, but as you can smell in here, not through the TV, but it comes out in the final product, and we're very proud to do it. And it's not just it's a true labor of love, and it's a passion of ours.
0: Well, I know you can't smell it, but for me doing the work for you, this smells great. That also smells great, and I'll get over there in a second. But I know you were talking about things that take hours to do, and I also assume that because ribbing probably is one of those things where, like, if the end result wasn't so great, I'm assuming the work wouldn't be put in along the way.
21: 100%. I always tell people, we pull out for these great events like Ribfest X, Port Credit Ribfest, we're pulling out 17-hour days. And you cannot do that with any job, as people know in a lot of professions. You can't do a job like that if you don't have a passion for it and a love for it. And we truly do. We're up at 6 in the morning, we're cooking through the night, just so we can provide the top quality in the bulk and numbers when people come down to Memorial Park, Port Credit Ribfest. It's a passion. And it comes out in our food, and like any anybody in any profession, that is what makes us happy and what keeps us going.
9: Rick, Ryan, I know you can obviously see that I came prepared here. Is there anything that I should be trying right now if I can't have all of it before we have to say, go to break? Is what can I eat right now?
21: They say don't get high on your own supply, but we can do a little sauce here.
9: Okay.
20: And we can sauce is boss, baby.
21: We can take a rib and we can dip it, and maybe we can eat it.
9: That's a lot of sauce. Yeah.
21: Let's try it.
9: Okay. Okay. Yeah. May I please have
21: Have your pick.
20: Yeah, have your pick.
21: All right, get in there.
9: I'm going to take this
21: and
9: one.
21: And I'll join you.
9: Yes, you should. You should.
21: You've done Breakfast of Champions.
9: Oh, yeah. Cheers.
21: Cheers.
9: Cheers. Gentlemen.
20: Cheers. Let's just dunk it in there. Yep, get a little more sauce as boss.
9: And you did the work first, so you got to go first.
21: There we go.
9: Sauce.
20: Let's just
21: cheers. Happy Rib Fest.
20: Happy Rib Fest. Tender, juicy. Falls off the bone.
21: 15 years, and that still doesn't get old.
20: No. Every bite is like a new adventure. You're going to want to come to Pork Credit Rib Fest if you haven't had a chance yet, because this is just so delicious.
22: What are they? I'm talking with food in my mouth. I'm sorry, everybody.
20: I mean,
9: but I'm not sorry. What are the hours, just in case people want to make sure they're there when there's actually ribs?
20: Yeah, you got to get there early. Today, Saturday, 12 to 11. Sunday, 12 to 8. We've got amazing music lined up for today. We've got an epic Eagles tribute. Tomorrow we've got a Bob Marley tribute. We've got a K-pop Idols concert. It's an amazing time, so you're gonna wanna bring your friends, you're gonna bring your family. You wanna call up people you haven't seen in a while. It's a gathering spot. Nothing better than serving barbecue, music, bringing good people together.
21: Look at that bone.
20: And that's how you clean a bone, folks.
21: Not his first time.
9: My father would be so proud of me right now. All right, well, Rick Brooks, Ryan Mandrick, we appreciate the both of you. I sincerely hope that this is not the last time that you bring us ribs, for all the good people out there to be able to watch me eat their ribs. And then they can go eat ribs. All right. You can go to Pork Credit to go to the latest of all the Rib Fests out there. Look at that. As you can see, it's not just here where you can have some fun. Rib Fest, August 7th to the 9th, out in Pork Credit, Memorial Park. We will see you there. Well, someone will see you there, but I'll just be there for the ribs anyway. We'll be right back.
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0: The investigation continues into a fatal house fire in South Etobicoke. We'll take you to the scene near Royal York and Queensway just ahead. A severe thunderstorm watch for much of the GTHA, and now a red warning for east of Toronto for possibly larger than baseball-sized hail. That story coming up. And we are live at Jerkfest 25 at Etobicoke Centennial Park. We'll take you to the festival grounds for all the sights, sounds, and of course, the food. You're watching Toronto's Breaking News, CP24. Good afternoon, I'm Andrew Brennan. Thank you, as always, for joining us here. Meantime, as we get to your top story, we'll start with the fatal house fire overnight in Etobicoke. Firefighters called to the scene at Moines Avenue. That's not far from Royal York Road and the Queensway. And around the corner, thankfully, from a fire hall. But firefighters say even by the time they got there, the basement of the home and the garage were torched. The man who was ultimately found in the basement was pronounced dead on scene. The cause of the blaze is still under investigation.
1: The conditions they would have fought their way down into that basement, imagine literally going down into a chimney last night, and that's what the firefighters did. Of course, during that time of night, we always presume there are people in the house. And again, my staff did, as they do every day, 24 hours a day, 365 days a year, did their job, and they did it well. So I want to thank them for their efforts. But in spite of their efforts, there has been one person confirmed deceased.
2: They will be working collaboratively with Toronto Fire, Toronto Police, regarding this incident. Our main responsibilities will be to find the origin, cause, and circumstances around this incident at this point. Every situation is different, so our investigator will be taking a staggered approach to look at all evidence at hand and then determine that at that point.
0: Among the things to be determined, if the home had working smoke alarms. Now to North York, police responding to a reported shootout in a parking lot. One person was injured. This was the scene last night at Jane and Shoreham Drive. Around 11 a.m., that's when the call came in for reports of two groups shooting at each other. One victim rushed to hospital with serious injuries. They are expected to survive. Now police say the suspects fled on foot. The investigation continues. Police are asking anyone that does have information to contact them or go anonymously to Crime Stoppers. Another investigation of shots fired in a brawl in the street, this one happening downtown at Queen near Dovercourt. Officers responding at roughly 4:40 in the morning to reports of 10 to 20 people fighting. Now, the gunshots were heard by passersby. Police say they found evidence of the gunfire, but no injuries reported. Meantime, police saying that they've made an arrest into the death of a woman from last December. 30-year-old Himanshi Khurana was found dead in a home after being reported missing from the Queen West neighborhood back on December the 20th. Her death was ruled a homicide. Now police say 32-year-old Abdul Ghafouri of Toronto was arrested yesterday at the airport with the help of national and international policing partners. He is charged with first-degree murder. At the time of the woman's death, police say the victim and accused were in an intimate relationship. Two more people, meantime, have been arrested by Toronto police in a hate propaganda investigation. This following a demonstration at Bathurst and Sheppard, this one back in March. According to investigators, there were signs deemed anti-Semitic that were displayed in full view of the public and a group of pro-Israeli demonstrators. Six arrests were previously announced, and 40-year-old Daniela Bonamico of Toronto and 63-year-old Shirham Niyazdi of Toronto have now been arrested and each charged with willful promotion of hatred and public incitement of hatred. Meantime, a Kitchener man has pleaded guilty in the United States into a major computer hacking investigation, one of the largest ever cybersecurity breaches. CTV's Karis Mapp has that story.
3: A guilty plea from Connor Muka, also known as Alexander Muka. The 26-year-old was alleged to have been involved in a major international cybersecurity breach, targeting 165 companies such as AT&T, Ticketmaster, and Advance Auto Parts, who were all using Snowflake, a cloud-based data company, to store sensitive customer information.
4: The cloud database got hacked, and this guy, made off with a whole bunch of customer data from all of these different companies. And then they started extorting people and extorting the companies for money.
3: According to the U.S. Department of Justice, Muka and other co-conspirators collected over $2.5 million in ransom payments.
5: This is a very popular story amongst individuals that follow cybersecurity, especially from a criminal perspective. It involves a multiple jurisdictions. It involves multiple organizations.
3: Mukul was arrested at his home in the Stanley Park area of Kitchener in October 2024. Some cybersecurity experts say they were surprised to see this scale of crime being carried out in Canada.
4: The vast majority of these criminal enterprises do operate from other jurisdictions where Western law enforcement has a harder time reaching out and apprehending them.
3: Mukul was extradited to the United States in July of last year. On Wednesday, he pleaded guilty to computer fraud, wire fraud, aggravated identity theft, and a related conspiracy. In a release from the DOJ, the Assistant Attorney General saying today's guilty plea serves a reminder to all cyber criminals, regardless of where they live, that they cannot hide behind a wall of anonymity. You will be found and brought to justice.
4: I think back in the early 80s, you might have seen some hesitation or uncertainty as to, you know, how prosecutors might go after these crimes, which at that time were quite novel. Now it's fairly routine.
3: Likely only growing more common with continued technological advancements.
5: As our lives become more digital and go more online, hackers and fraudsters are going to exploit that.
3: Karis Mapp, CTV News, Kitchener.
0: There is a threat of severe weather around the GTA and parts of southern Ontario this afternoon. There's now several different watches, red and yellows. Let's start with the severe thunderstorm watch for Toronto. Environment Canada says that there's conditions favorable to severe thunderstorms that could produce strong wind gusts, large hail, and heavy rain. Now, if you happen to see lightning or hear thunder, always seek shelter inside if you can. The Toronto and Region Conservation Authority says it's not a

0: Guy, how does all of this sort of come from the same weather pattern? Is it basically the humidity in the air and like the how sort of things work together? Like I'm obviously not the expert here.
1: Well, Andrew, you have it right. I mean, what we're seeing today across Ontario from just south of Timmins down to London is a severe thunderstorm watch and warning. And just at the last half hour, we've issued a red alert for Durham region, for Scugog, Oshawa, Uxbridge, that area, a very severe, dangerous kind of thunderstorm. And what we see there would be, of course, you're right, baseball size hail, not golf ball size hail. Winds that could be over 110 kilometers per hour, and heavy rains up to 50 millimeters in 1 hour that could cause some flash flooding. And also, you just told me, I wasn't aware of it because it's just out, was that thunderstorm or tornado warning. Obviously, when you have some of these clouds that can rotate, well, then you can embed it in this kind of weather system, are these severe weather. Now, it's short-lived. I think it will be by 7 o'clock. The coast will be clear. We'll be able to enjoy the rest of the evening, and tomorrow looks like a great day. But this right now, and you're right, Andrew, it's that muggy air that we had humidex values 38 up to 40 today. It's like tropical heat. A temperature today got up to 30 degrees in Toronto. That is the warmest moment in August so far. To last this morning was a tropical night, didn't get down below 20. So this is the fuel that drives these thunderstorms, is the fact that we have the heat, the humidity, and then you get the dynamics. So we have the fuel. Now you need the trigger, and the trigger is often brought to you by something that pushes that air up, just kind of gives it a little bit of a shove up and causes a lot of dynamics and the clouds to boil and the thunderstorms to develop. And what that sort of that kind of trigger has been a cold front moving through. I call it a cold front. It's hardly cold, but it's a little cooler and drier, but enough to kind of push that fuel upwards. And then also what we're seeing, Andrew, is this time a little bit of a lake breeze. And that also, from the dynamics, increases the instability and pushes that air up. And that's when you get almost these bubbles of thunderstorms that break out here, there, and everywhere. So right now, the risk is high because this is the warmest time of the year. Of the day, and the thunderstorm will take off, and then. But I think the radar shows that things will be clear by 6, 7, 8 o'clock, so you can enjoy the activity tonight, and then tomorrow looks like a gorgeous day. That's two weekends in a row that we've had weather to kind of spoil the activities, which is unfair. But hey, it's what it is in the summertime.
0: And I know beyond the thermodynamics of the cold air pushing the warmer air up and making that cyclonic motion almost, even if it's only 30 kilometers per hour. Thinking a little bit about how prevalent this has become in potentially in recent years, or maybe more prevalent is the right way to put it. Do you think there was those red warnings and yellow warnings that were changed by Environment Canada a few years ago? Very quickly, do you think this is a better way of being able to tell people when they need to go inside?
1: Oh, I clearly do. I think that it gives you sometimes you get yellow warnings and you just sort of say, like, you know, crying wolf too often. But no, when you see the color change and then red, we don't issue red just because we want to attract attention. This is clearly, we're seeing it. It's been reported. It's not just we're imagining it, and it's very serious. It's life-threatening. Red is life-threatening. It's dangerous. It's something that you don't see at all. You might not see another red alert this summer. But here's one now for areas around the GTA, again, short-lived, but boy, weather should be the only thing on your mind. As you said at the very beginning, you know, when lightning and thunder is clearly nature telling you that something's wild is going to happen, and pay attention to it. And so red alerts are meant to do that, to drive home the point that, hey, the only thing on your mind is seeking shelter and safety for you and your family.
0: Thank you for helping us explain to people what they need to know right now. Dave Phillips, Senior Climatologist for Environment Canada. We always appreciate you.
1: Thank you, Andrew.
0: And for folks at home, we also appreciate you joining us, hopefully inside. Keep it here on CP24. More news when we return, including the return of Taste of the Danforth.
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12: The best of Caribbean culture and cuisine is on location at Etobicoke Centennial Park right now for Jerk Fest, which is once again back for its 25th year. Our own Melissa Duggan is there joining in all the festivities and, of course, the fun, Melissa.
13: That's right. Now, we heard earlier on that there are kind of two waves of visitors that come to Jerk Fest. You've got some maybe some younger families earlier on, and then the crowd that comes to really take in the great music and, of course, lots of great food, too. Who's behind all of this? That would be Anthony. He is the founder of Jerk Fest, now in its 25th year. Anthony, what was the idea behind all of this?
14: Missing home. Missing the Caribbean, missing the food, missing the smell of real, authentic Caribbean jerk, right? Missing the music and just bringing my friends and my extended friends now together for a great party.
13: Lots of family and friends here for sure. Listen, what's something you got to taste while you're here?
14: The jerk pork. You've got to taste the jerk pork, and you got to taste also the corn soup, King's soup. Those are two of my favorites.
13: I've seen a long lineup over there, so it's definitely a popular spot. Listen, I want to talk to some of the younger visitors here. Thank you so much for that, Anthony. We're seeing lots of youngsters sticking around. Tell me what your name is.
15: Tiana.
13: And tell me what's been fun here today.
15: The bouncy castle, and I'm having fun with the whistle.
13: Terrific. What about any food? Are you going to be eating anything?
15: Yeah.
13: What do you want to have?
15: I'm not sure right now.
13: Not sure. Maybe some help. What do you want to have?
16: Maybe some rice and peas and oxtail. Maybe some jerk chicken. Very good.
13: Thank you so much. Great job. Have fun. Now, she did mention the bouncy castle. That's because there is a kids zone here, too. So definitely something to check out between snacks, that is. We're talking about music as well. One of the performers, tell me your name. Tell me about your performance today.
17: Yes. Hi, everyone. My name is Devine Ray. My performance went really well today. I performed a mixture of Afro R&B and reggae and Afro pop. And I had an amazing time.
13: What's the crowd been like?
17: The crowd has been very energetic, lively. You know, it's a beautiful time for all of us to come together as one, as a community.
13: Okay, so the show's over. Now what's up next? Are you going to enjoy the festival?
17: Yes, I'm going to enjoy the festival, eat amazing food. You have a jerk chicken, you have oxtail rice and peas, you have Achean saltfish, and so much more.
13: Terrific. Well, congratulations on your performance today. Great connecting with you.
17: Thank you. Everyone, you guys can follow me on all social media platforms at I Am Devine Ray. It's I-A-M-D-E-V-E-A-N. My new song called Caribbean Boy is out on all streaming platforms, and I have another song coming out called More Than Enough as well at the end of the
13: Good for you. Congratulations on all of that. Great connecting with you. Great plug, too. As for the stage, yeah, we got this activity happening behind us here. You can tell the experienced Jerk Fest goers too. They're the ones with the lawn chairs, they're the ones with the tents, and they're the ones that are ready to go until 10 o'clock tonight. That's how long JerkFest is going to be sticking around here at Centennial Park. Back again tomorrow, Andrew, from 10 until 10. Back to you.
12: We enjoy Devine. Thank you very much for giving her that chance to show off some of her music, and we appreciate you, Melissa, for bringing all the tastes and food and various other things to us here at CB24. Bring it back with you, please.
13: You bet.
12: Okay, thank you. Now, if you don't want rice and peas, first of all, But if you don't, that's okay. There's also Taste of the Danforth for you. The Saganaki is flowing and also burning right now. The festival closing down a stretch of Danforth to celebrate Greek food and culture for the first time in 3 years. But organizers tell us that it has expanded to reflect the diversity of the community and all the cultures that are along Greektown.
18: The energy that Taste of the Danforth brings not only to the street but to the business. All my staff are excited to be a part of this incredible event. Just the energy and the geffi we call in Greek has just been overwhelming and exciting.
12: Further along the main road from Bloor Street side of Toronto, you got near Christie Pitt's Koreatown Street Festival, which has taken over the area with dozens of vendors taking part. It is running through the afternoon into the evening. Down at Fort York, Taco Fest returns for the ninth year. It has the biggest lineup of vendors, we're told, in festival history. It runs all weekend long with more than 35 vendors serving up hundreds of different kinds of tacos, and they are all competing to be the best taco. Trophy is being awarded tomorrow. This is one of those stories that makes just a very confusing thing to have happen. A flight from Victoria to Toronto a couple of days ago canceled because a toddler reportedly refused to sit down and buckle up before takeoff. Porter Airlines tells CTV News that the plane was heading for the runway when crew members realized that there was a child not in their seat but standing on it. The toddler's parent and cabin crew members tried to buckle them in, but they were unsuccessful. So the plane had to go back to the terminal to let the child and their parent off. And by the time they and their bags were back inside the terminal, it was past 12:30 in the morning, which is, by the way, when the Victoria Airport runways close. As a result, the flight was canceled and all other passengers had to be put onto a flight the next day. For more on this situation, we're joined by aviation safety analyst and also retired airplane pilot himself, John Cox. John, I know I said off the top that this is one of those flummoxing stories, but I'm assuming as much as this can be something that is laughable and baffable, this is probably something that from a safety standpoint just had to happen.
19: Absolutely. No question. Porter Airlines did the right thing. You can't have somebody that is not secured during takeoff or landing or during turbulence. The likelihood of somebody being injured is just far too great. It creates an unsafe condition.
12: Now, I know there's probably going to be some people out there that are like, if this was happening on my plane, I would probably want to do something about that. But obviously, from the standpoint of whether it's FAA regulations or just the regulations for flying around the world, you can't manhandle a child and get them back into their seat if they don't want to be in that seat.
19: Unfortunately, it puts the crew in an extremely difficult position. No, you can't manhandle the child. I would look to the parents to say, look, this is your child that we're not going to take off until they're secured. So one way or the other, you need to deal with it, or we're going to have to ask you to get off the airplane, which is what they did. The crew's put in an incredibly difficult position because the parents couldn't control the child.
12: Now, the other thing that came to my mind earlier is because of the time of day, obviously there's a limitation on when you're able to actually get the plane into the sky. So when you don't have, for lack of a better way of putting it, the runway is limited here, time-wise. In moments like that, is there anything that really can be done? Can you reopen a runway into the night at most major airports?
19: Usually, if there is a hard curfew, that is an airport decision, and air traffic control is not able to extend it. You certainly could ask and have the air traffic control facility inquire if they would extend the curfew, but it's up to the airport itself.
12: And just with that in mind, with the permission having come from the airport, is this a question potentially of dollars and cents in the end? Like, you have to pay for the crew to stay there, not just the crew on the plane, but also air traffic control. Does that play into it potentially?
19: This is a safety issue. So you don't take off with a toddler that is not secured. So the economic repercussions of that are secondary. This is the safety issue. And as such, one, from a regulatory standpoint, you can't. And secondly, from a safety standpoint, you would not do that. So Porter did the correct thing here.
12: Well, John, as much as I said it was flummoxing to hear about, I appreciate you breaking down that this ultimately comes down to safety.
19: It always does. This safety is the most primary important thing for all of us in aviation.
12: as it should be. John Cox, we appreciate your time. Aviation safety analyst and a retired airline pilot himself. We appreciate you, sir.
19: Pleasure.
12: Pleasure was ours. Thank you, John. You're watching Toronto's Breaking News CP24. It's our pleasure to have you join us. Please stay with us. We'll be right back.
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12: Welcome back with some delightful news. A newborn pygmy hippo and its mother are doing well at the Toronto Zoo. The calf was born last weekend, spending some time alone with mom in the little hippo hollow before the public will be able to get a glimpse of the little one. But we got an update today on how mom and daughter are doing.
33: Kindia does a lot of the hard stuff, right? She's the one that's spending hours nursing and taking care of it. But we do have a very dedicated team of keepers that we're watching the birth and we're watching her around the clock because we have cameras down there. So, you know, they're constantly trying to give Kindia and now the new baby new things to do and explore to keep them busy and active while they're spending their time in their little hippo hollow.
12: Now, the little pygmy hippo does not have a name yet. The zoo says they'll have a naming contest in the near future. I want to go with Bomben because it's near Kindia. You're watching Toronto's Breaking News, CP24. We got your top stories after this.
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0: The investigation continues into a fatal fire near Roy York and Queensway. We'll tell you what we know straight ahead. Severe thunderstorm watch for the GTA. There's also other warnings that have been lifted. We'll tell you all you need to know coming up. And we're at Jerkfest, where Caribbean culture and cuisine is on display this weekend at Centennial Park. We got the sights, sounds, and also deliciousness coming up. You're watching Toronto's Breaking News, CP24. I'm Andrew Brennan. Thank you, as always, for joining us here. Let's get to your top story. A man dead in a house fire in Etobicoke overnight. Firefighters called to the home on Moines Avenue. That's not far from Royal York Road and the Queensway around 12:30 a.m. Now, there is also a fire hall nearby. Firefighters getting there within minutes. The fire already spreading through the basement and into the garage of the home. Now, the man who was found by firefighters was pronounced dead, sadly, on scene. The cause of the blaze still under investigation.
1: The conditions, they would have fought their way down into that basement. Imagine literally going down into a chimney last night, and that's what the firefighters did. Of course, during that time of night, we always presume there are people in the house. And again, my staff did, as they do every day, 24 hours a day, 365 days a year, did their job, and they did it well. So I want to thank them for their efforts, but in spite of their efforts, there has been one person confirmed deceased.
2: They will be working collaboratively with Toronto Fire, Toronto Police, regarding this incident. Our main responsibilities will be to find the origin, cause, and circumstances around this incident at this point. Every situation is different, so our investigator will be taking a staggered approach to look at all evidence at hand and then determine that at that point.
0: Another thing to be determined is if the home had working smoke alarms. Moving east now to North York, one person injured in a reported shootout in a parking lot. Police called to Jane and Shoreham Drive around 11 p.m. to reports of two groups shooting at each other. One victim was rushed to hospital with serious injuries, but they are expected to survive. Police say suspects fled on foot. The investigation continues. Police are hoping anyone out there with information will contact them or Crime Stoppers. Meantime, downtown, police investigating shots fired during a reported brawl near Queen and Dovercourt. Officers getting there around 4:40 a.m. Reports were there were 10 to 20 people fighting into the street. Now, gunshots were heard by passersby. They found police evidence of gunfire, but no reported injuries. Meantime, an arrest has been made into the death of a Toronto woman last December. 30-year-old Himanshi Khurana was found dead in a home after she was reported missing from the Queen West neighborhood December 20th, 2025. Her death ruled a homicide. Now, police say 32-year-old Abdul Ghafouri of Toronto was arrested at the airport yesterday with the help of national and international policing partners. He now faces a first-degree murder charge. At the time of the woman's death, police say the victim and accused were in an intimate relationship. Meantime, two more people have been arrested by police in a hate propaganda investigation. This following a demonstration at Bathurst and Sheppard back in March. According to investigators, there were anti-Semitic signs displayed in full view of the public and a group of pro-Israeli demonstrators that were there as well. Six arrests were previously announced. Now 40-year-old Daniela Bonamico of Toronto and 63-year-old Shahram Nayeb Yazdi of Toronto have been arrested and each charged with the willful promotion of hatred and public incitement of hatred. To the United States, where a Kitchener man has pleaded guilty in a major computer hacking case, one of the largest ever security cyber breaches. CTV's Karis Mapp has that story.
3: A guilty plea from Connor Muka, also known as Alexander Muka. The 26-year-old was alleged to have been involved in a major international cybersecurity breach, targeting 165 companies such as AT&T, Ticketmaster, and Advance Auto Parts, who were all using Snowflake, a cloud-based data company, to store sensitive customer information.
4: The cloud database got hacked, and this guy, or these guys, I should say, made off with a whole bunch of customer data from all of these different companies. And then they started extorting people and extorting the companies for money.
3: According to the U.S. Department of Justice, Mukka and other co-conspirators collected over $2.5 million in ransom payments.
5: This is a very popular story amongst individuals that follow cybersecurity, especially from a criminal perspective. It involves a multiple jurisdictions. It involves multiple organizations.
3: Mukka was arrested at his home in the Stanley Park area of Kitchener in October 2024. Some cybersecurity experts say they were surprised to see this scale of crime being carried out in Canada.
4: The vast majority of these criminal enterprises do operate from other jurisdictions where Western law enforcement has a harder time reaching out and apprehending them.
3: Mukka was extradited to the United States in July of last year. On Wednesday, he pleaded guilty to computer fraud, wire fraud, aggravated identity theft, and a related conspiracy. In a release from the DOJ, the Assistant Attorney General saying today's guilty plea serves a reminder to all cyber criminals, regardless of where they live, that they cannot hide behind a wall of anonymity. You will be found and brought to justice.
4: I think back in the early 80s, you might have seen some hesitation or uncertainty as to, you know, how prosecutors might go after these crimes, which at that time were quite novel. Now it's fairly routine.
3: Likely only growing more common with continued technological advancements.
5: As our lives become more digital and go more online, hackers and fraudsters are going to exploit that.
3: Karis Mapp, CTV News, Kitchener.
0: Thank you, Karis. And speaking of Kitchener, there's been several severe thunderstorm watches and other alerts around the GTHA. Now, let's start with the ones that are still in place. Severe thunderstorm watch for much of Toronto and surrounding Environment Canada says there are still conditions favorable for severe thunderstorms, potentially with strong winds, large hail and heavy rain. Now, there is a reminder that we always say, we just want to make sure we do it every time, that if you see lightning, hear thunder, seek shelter if you can indoors. The Toronto and Region Conservation Authority says flooding is not expected along watersheds, but there could be rapid increases in the flow of water along water courses and potentially localized ponding. There has been an orange warning that was issued for Pickering, Oshawa, Uxbridge, and most of the Durham region. That was red, now down to orange, and also the tornado warning has been dropped for the Kitchener, Cambridge, and Waterloo region. Keep it here on CP24. When we come back, there's a lot happening around town despite the threats of thunderstorms. We'll take you to the Taste of the Danforth, returning for the first time in 3 years.
6: What do you think I am?
7: 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Closer to gods than men. 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

0: say. So the Danforth is back after 2 years off. The first time since 2023. We'll take you there and all the other places around the GTA where you can have some fun. A Toronto-bound flight from Victoria canceled after a child refused to sit down and buckle up before takeoff. And from the planes to the trains, those heading downtown will have some transit issues to deal with. We'll tell you what you need to know straight ahead. Keep it here on CP24. We got these stories and more for you on the way. Details anytime at cp24.com. All right. We talked about Taste of the Danforth. We will talk about it again, but let's talk about Jerkfest. For its 25th year, it is back at Etobicoke Centennial Park. There's over 100 local artists, steel pan workshops, cultural exhibitions, and more. And speaking of more, let's bring in Melissa Duggan, who can tell us all about the more.
1: You know, there is one particular food vendor, Andrew, that everyone said you gotta go check out. You gotta go talk to him. Expect there to be a lineup outside of his door for most of the evening. And that's exactly what we're seeing right now. This is the Corn Soup King. There is indeed a lineup here, and they are stirring up that soup right now. Why is this the place to check out? Let's ask Kirk himself. Hello, Kirk. Tell me what you're serving up here.
2: Yes, the world famous corn soup, grandma recipe.
1: Look inside there. What makes this recipe so special?
2: This recipe is my grandma's recipe, and she said it was in the family for her great-great-grandmother that taught her. And we've been selling this soup all over the world, and the people love it. They say it's the world famous. They call me the Corn Soup King.
1: How many bowls of soup do you think you'll be serving up here?
2: Today we'll do probably, for the weekend we'll do about five, could be 5,000 easily.
1: Everyone told me I gotta come out and check out this soup. Why is this the favorite here?
2: Yes, the soup is a Caribbean staple. People love the corn soup. It's all vegan and it's all plant-based, split peas-based. People just love the soup.
1: What's the crowd been like here today?
2: Pardon me?
1: What's the crowd been like here today?
2: Oh, the crowd is beautiful. The crowd is loving. They love the soup. They come for it every year. I've been with this festival for the last 25 years.
1: Wow.
2: From the start, yes.
1: That's how long Jerkfest has been around.
2: Yes.
1: So you've seen it grow.
2: Yes, I saw it grow from scratch. Yes, yes.
1: Thanks so much for that, Kirk.
2: Thanks.
1: Good stir in there. So this is definitely some place to check out. Can I ask you why you're standing in line for this particular soup?
3: Yes, for the corn soup. It's really, really good soup. Love it. Come for it every year, my whole family, yeah.
1: That's so nice. So this is a tradition for you.
3: Yes, yes. We come every year. We've been coming for the last 4 or 5 years.
1: What are you expecting from tonight?
3: Honestly, great performances, good vibes, family, good food, everything.
1: Terrific. Well, enjoy. Enjoy the soup, too. Hi there. How are you? Can I ask you what you're going to be ordering up here? Why is the soup the thing to get?
4: I'm actually getting Akyan starfish, not the soup.
1: How are you? Yes. There's lots of things on the menu. Why is that your choice?
4: I was born in Jamaica, and Akyan starfish is just a great breakfast. So whenever I come here to these events, I work in media also, so I just...
1: Wonderful. Well, enjoy. Have a great time here as well. We got a mother and son duo over here. Hello, I wanted to connect with you. Looks like you're eating well today. What did you choose?
5: Mandolin jerk. It's really, really good. I also have my two grandbabies here because I want them to learn the culture, and they're just have fun, and it's a fun time. Yes.
1: Tell me what you're sipping on.
6: I'm sipping on pina colada. It's very good. It's freshly made.
1: Oh, and a good choice on a hot day like this, isn't it? Yum. Enjoy. Listen, tell me what tonight's going to bring for the family here. Tell me what the entertainment you're going to check out.
5: Oh, Spice. I'm here for Spice, baby. Woo! Can't wait.
1: She's a big draw, definitely.
5: Yeah, she is. It's going to be packed later. Just wait and see.
1: We got someone else joining us. Can I ask you what you're enjoying here? This looks delicious.
7: I'm enjoying the vibes, the tradition.
1: What's in your pineapple?
7: Strawberry sorbet.
1: Delicious. Good choice. Listen, enjoy that. Thank you so much for that. Have a great night. Oh, can I chat with you too?
7: Yeah.
1: Want to tell me what you're eating here?
7: I am eating oxtail and macaroni.
1: Wonderful. Open it up. Let me see. Look at that. Why'd you order this one?
7: Because I thought it looked delicious.
1: So far, so good?
7: Yeah.
1: Excellent. Thanks so much for that. Have a fun tonight. So this is Jerkfest. It is going on all night tonight until 10 o'clock. o'clock. It's going to be back tomorrow from 10 until 10. This is Centennial Park in Etobicoke, by the way. And as we heard from Kirk, he's been here for 25 years. Jerkfest has also been in town for 25 years. Back to you, Andrew.
0: Looks like word of mouth is working great. From word of mouth to now bring me mouthfuls of soup, please. Thank you very much, Melissa. And we'll see. I'm hoping. We'll see. I don't think it's going to work, but we'll try. Anyway, Taste of the Danforth also back after being off the last 2 years. It's been 3 years since Greektown has had its big festival. And this year, organizers say there's also further reflections of the diversity in the community seen in all the cultures represented at the festival.
8: It's definitely the busiest weekend of the year for us. It gives us a chance to put who we are on display, who we are as small businesses. Gives us a chance to introduce itself to new customers and clientele that we're hoping, you know, will love Greektown and come back for years to come.
9: You have more people coming in. It's an economical factor, very, very helpful. And also a little bit of exposure because they remind you again, hey, here we are, come back here, the Danforth.
10: It's good to have everything back the way it was. It's great to see all these people back here. You know, the food, the drink, just the sense of community. It's good. It's fun.
11: I love it. It's about freaking time. I've been waiting for, over 2 years for it? I'm part Greek Macedonian by heritage, so this is like me celebrating my cultural heritage. And I think it's really good for the city of Toronto because it actually boosts morale to do with different types of cultures and stuff. Yeah.
0: Now, if you take Danforth over west where it turns into Bloor Street, go to Christie Pits in that area. Greektown's Street Festival has taken over that stretch of Bloor Street. There's about 30 vendors taking part. It's going through into the evening. Down at Fort York, Taco Fest is back for the ninth year, bringing its, as we're told, biggest vendor lineup in the festival's history. It runs all weekend long with more than 35 vendors serving up hundreds of tacos as they compete for the Best Taco Trophy being awarded tomorrow. North of the city, the Boots and Hearts Music Festival is underway in Oro Medante. Dickerson on the main stage for night one. The three-day festival of live music and camping is now in its 15th year with thousands in attendance. Among the headliners are the Jonas Brothers. They performed last night. The Chicks are the main stage draw for this evening. And tomorrow, the headliner, Rascal Flatts. Heads up, if you're taking GO trains into the city on the Lakeshore West Line, trains only running every 30 minutes today and tomorrow with construction happening for planned track work. The Toronto-bound train arriving at Union just after 12:30 a.m., by the way. It won't be stopping at Exhibition Station, and the trains leaving tonight and tomorrow night at 7:22 from Union are both leaving 12 minutes early at 7:10. Make note of that. Staying on the tracks, vehicle testing set to begin finally on the Hazel McCallion LRT line next week. Transportation Minister Prabhupada Sarkaria says the vehicle testing will happen near Top Flight Drive in Mississauga. The 18-kilometer long line will connect here, Ontario, from Mississauga to Brampton. It was originally slated to open in 2024, now no earlier than 2028. This is one of those odd stories. A flight from Victoria to Toronto was canceled this week after a toddler refused to sit down and buckle up before takeoff. Porter Airlines confirms that the plane was heading for the runway when crew members realized the child was standing in their seat. The toddler's parent and crew members attempted to buckle them in, but when unsuccessful, the parent and child had to be taken off the plane. By the time they got their bags and Porter made new flight plans on the tarmac, it was 12:30 in the morning, which is when the runway closes, so the flight was canceled and all passengers put on a flight the next day. You're watching Toronto's breaking news, CP24. We'll continue with top stories after this.

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13: So I'm so happy you are here because over the week, I was looking on my Instagram feed and I was seeing these kind of outrageous photos of Drake and a party, Casa Loma, money. I'm sure other people saw it too. And I thought, could this possibly be real?
14: This was real, very, very real for a lot of real women. And it's got a lot of women right now trying to figure out their philanthropy game because Drake hosted his third annual Strong Women, Stronger Drinks event at Casa Loma. And at this event this week, Drake was the gift man. He gave so many gifts to these 10 women who got $50,000 each. A bunch of women got $100,000. And to cap it off, Birkin bags, gourmet dinners, and vehicles. I saw a BMW given away, a Land Rover, a Mercedes S-Class, and of course, a G-Wagon who was given to none other than TSN reporter for the Raptors. Kayla Gray got the G-Wagon. So, you know, this was an event celebrating women making a difference in their communities and judging their reactions. There were plenty of happy tears, but listen, inflation might be hitting the rest of us, but Drake is out here handing out stimulus packages, Liz. Like, it's just crazy to see this going on, but Drake is a man of the people. He loves the women, and he loves to celebrate, and this was one of the things he did to do it.
13: He is, and it sounds like you people were rewarded for doing good things.
14: Yeah, women who are active in the community, women who use their platform and their voice to uplift other women and other people around them, philanthropic different endeavors, really great people in the GTA. And I got to say, every one of those women that won some of these great gifts were so well-deserving and happy to get them.
13: Okay, I think that's incentive for everyone to spend the next 12 months trying to be a better person.
14: Yep, get it
13: maybe,
14: going.
13: Right, maybe make it on that list. Unfortunately, you can't. Sorry, Jamar. Because you're not a strong woman. Anyway, sorry. Let's talk about a strong man and a strong woman, though, right now. And I'm talking about the stars of Spider-Man, a movie which is changing everything for the Hollywood.
14: Listen, Tom Holland is having one of the greatest weeks of his life. Okay, Spider-Man Brand New Day had the biggest domestic opening in movie history. So we're talking about roughly $360 million in North America alone, $1 billion worldwide. They hit the $1 billion mark in in 6 days. So this film has already surpassed part of the Marvel Universe, The Avengers Endgame, which was an opening record, a weekend opening record. But Brand New Day is blown right past that. People cannot get enough of the Web Slinger, Marvel movies. I saw it last night. I got to tell you, Liz, this movie was beyond exceptional. It was captivating. It was emotional. The graphics were great. The fight scenes were good. The story was incredible. It is a masterpiece of a comic book movie, if I might say so myself.
13: You know, what's interesting is if you had predicted what was the movie that was going to do this well at this time, who would have thought it would be some old character named Spider-Man? You know, it's not like some new modern invention. It's a tried and true classic comic book star, really.
14: Well, Liz, as a comic book collector myself, I would say I would have guessed. I would have called it. Spider-Man was always going to be the greatest opening weekend at some point, and they finally hit the mark.
13: Oh, that's a good one. Okay.
14: Yeah, I'm a comic nerd, Liz. Okay, I'm a comic nerd. But I also tell you, you know, Tom Holland and Zendaya are having an exceptional week, by the way. I want to add, you know what? They just revealed that they had a wedding celebration this week with a private celebration in England. They had a luxury mansion that they rented out that cost them about $670,000, pretty close to Tom Holland's hometown. It's called the Beaverbrook Hotel. And they had guests, they had food, but it was very, very locked down. No one could use their phones. The staff and all guests have to sign NDAs, but they have officially tied the knot. They celebrated it. You know, a couple months ago, Liz, on a podcast, it was revealed that they may have tied the knot, and we were starting to figure it out, but now it's confirmed. They are married. They get married way before, and they celebrated it this week.
13: I really like that they're low-key. They don't flaunt it. You know, they do their thing. They've been together for several years, right? Like, how long have they been together? To put you on the spot, but it's been three, 4, 5 years?
14: I don't know. Absolutely. It's been about 4 to 5 years. Don't quote me. I forget. But they, drama-free, like you said, low-key. And not only are they couple goals, but they're financial goals. Because between the two of them, they've got $2 billion of movies this week. Tom Holland and Zendaya and Spider-Man and Tom Holland in The Odyssey. $2 billion in movies grossed between the two of them. Crazy.
13: Yeah, what they touch turns to gold. And it's been gold having you here. Thanks for that.
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0: Lottomax now has more chances to win?
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0: The investigation continues into a fatal house fire in South Etobicoke. We'll take you to the scene near Royal York and Queensway just ahead. A severe thunderstorm watch for much of the GTHA, and now a red warning for east of Toronto for possibly larger than baseball-sized hail. That story coming up. And we are live at Jerkfest 25 at Etobicoke Centennial Park. We'll take you to the festival grounds for all the sights, sounds, and of course, the food. You're watching Toronto's Breaking News, CP24. Good afternoon, I'm Andrew Brennan. Thank you as always for joining us here. Meantime, as we get to your top story, we'll start with the fatal house fire overnight in Etobicoke. Firefighters called to the scene at Moines Avenue. That's not far from Royal York Road and the Queensway. And around the corner, thankfully, from a fire hall. But firefighters say even by the time they got there, the basement of the home and the garage were torched. The man who was ultimately found in the basement was pronounced dead on scene. The cause of the blaze is still under investigation.
1: The conditions, they would have fought their way down into that basement. Imagine literally going down into a chimney last night, and that's what the firefighters did. Of course, during that time of night, we always presume there are people in the house. And again, my staff did, as they do every day, 24 hours a day, 365 days a year, did their job, and they did it well. So I want to thank them for their efforts, but in spite of their efforts, there has been one person confirmed deceased.
2: They will be working collaboratively with Toronto Fire, Toronto Police, regarding this incident. Our main responsibilities will be to find the origin, cause, and circumstances around this incident at this point. Every situation is different, so our investigator will be taking a staggered approach to look at all evidence at hand and then determine that at that point.
0: Among the things to be determined, if the home had working smoke alarms. Now to North York, police responding to a reported shootout in a parking lot. One person was injured. This was the scene last night at Jane and Shoreham Drive. Around 11 a.m., that's when the call came in for reports of two groups shooting at each other. One victim rushed to hospital with serious injuries. They are expected to survive. Now police say the suspects fled on foot. The investigation continues. Police are asking anyone that does have information to contact them or go anonymously to Crime Stoppers. Another investigation of shots fired in a brawl in the street, this one happening downtown at Queen near Dovercourt. Officers responding at roughly 4:40 in the morning to reports of 10 to 20 people fighting. Now, the gunshots were heard by passersby. Police say they found evidence of the gunfire, but no injuries reported. Meantime, police saying that they've made an arrest into the death of a woman from last December. 30-year-old Himanshi Khurana was found dead in a home after being reported missing from the Queen West neighborhood back on December the 20th. Her death was ruled a homicide. Now police say 32-year-old Abdul Ghafouri of Toronto was arrested yesterday at the airport with the help of national and international policing partners. He is charged with first-degree murder. At the time of the woman's death, police say the victim and accused were in an intimate relationship. Two more people, meantime, have been arrested by Toronto police in a hate propaganda investigation. This following a demonstration at Bathurst and Sheppard, this one back in March. According to investigators, there were signs deemed anti-Semitic that were displayed in full view of the public and a group of pro-Israeli demonstrators. Six arrests were previously announced, and 40-year-old Daniela Bonamico of Toronto and 63-year-old Shirham Niyazdi of Toronto have now been arrested and each charged with willful promotion of hatred and public incitement of hatred. Meantime, a Kitchener man has pleaded guilty in the United States into a major computer hacking investigation, one of the largest ever cybersecurity breaches. CTV's Karis Mapp has that story.
3: A guilty plea from Connor Muka, also known as Alexander Muka. The 26-year-old was alleged to have been involved in a major international cybersecurity breach, targeting 165 companies such as AT&T, Ticketmaster, and Advance Auto Parts, who were all using Snowflake, a cloud-based data company, to store sensitive customer information.
4: The cloud database got hacked, and this guy, made off with a whole bunch of customer data from all of these different companies. And then they started extorting people and extorting the companies for for money.
3: According to the U.S. Department of Justice, Mooka and other co-conspirators collected over $2.5 million in ransom payments.
5: This is a very popular story amongst individuals that follow cybersecurity, especially from a criminal perspective. It involves multiple jurisdictions. It involves multiple organizations.
3: Mooka was arrested at his home in the Stanley Park area of Kitchener in October 2024. Some cybersecurity experts say they were surprised to see this scale of crime being carried out in Canada.
4: The vast majority of these criminal enterprises do operate from other jurisdictions where Western law enforcement has a harder time reaching out and apprehending them.
3: Mooka was extradited to the United States in July of last year. On Wednesday, he pleaded guilty to computer fraud, wire fraud, aggravated identity theft, and a related conspiracy. In a release from the DOJ, the Assistant Attorney General saying today's guilty plea serves a reminder to all cyber criminals, regardless of where they live, that they cannot hide behind a wall of anonymity. You will be found and brought to justice.
4: I think back in the early 80s, you might have seen some hesitation or uncertainty as to, you know, how prosecutors might go after these crimes, which at that time were quite novel. Now it's fairly routine.
3: Likely only growing more common with continued technological advancements.
5: As our lives become more digital and go more online, hackers and fraudsters are going to exploit that.
3: Kara Smap, CTV News, Kitchener.
0: There is a threat of severe weather around the GTA and parts of southern Ontario this afternoon. There's now several different watches, red and yellows. So let's start with the severe thunderstorm watch for Toronto. Environment Canada says that there's conditions favorable to severe thunderstorms that could produce strong wind gusts, large hail, and heavy rain. Now, if you happen to see lightning or hear thunder, always seek shelter inside if you can. The Toronto and Region Conservation Authority says it's not expecting widespread flooding, but there could be rapid increases in flows of water depending on water courses and localized ponding as well. Now, I did mention that this is not the only warning. We have several more. We're going to break them down right now, joined by Dave Phillips, climatologist for Environment Canada. Dave, we always appreciate you having time for us on our show, but now we're getting all of these things that this sounds very dangerous. So the latest one is a tornado warning for Cambridge and Kitchener in the Waterloo region. It looks like Oars Lake is the path of this tornado here, and also the Galt municipality. So we're seeing that on the west side of the GTHA. On the east side, there's also potential for baseball size, like my fist or bigger, sized hail dropping from the

0: hail, not golf ball size hail. Winds that could be over 110 kilometers per hour, and heavy rains up to 50 millimeters in 1 hour that could cause some flash flooding. And also, you just told me, I wasn't aware of it because it's just out, was that thunderstorm or tornado warning. Obviously, when you have some of these clouds that can rotate, well, then you can embed it in this kind of weather system, are these severe weather. Now, it's short-lived. I think it would be by 7 o'clock, the coast will be clear. We'll be able to enjoy the rest of the evening, and tomorrow looks like a great day. But this right now, and you're right, Andrew, it's that muggy air. That we had humidex values 38 up to 40 today. It's like tropical heat. A temperature today got up to 30 degrees in Toronto. That is the warmest moment of August so far. To last this morning was a tropical night, didn't get down below 20. So this is the fuel that drives these thunderstorms, is the fact that we have the heat, the humidity, and then you get the dynamics. So we have the fuel. Now you need the trigger, and the trigger is often brought to you by something that pushes that air up, just kind of gives it a little bit of a shove up and causes a lot of dynamics and the clouds to boil and the thunderstorms to develop. And what that sort of that kind of trigger has been a cold front moving through. I call it a cold front. It's hardly cold, but it's a little cooler and drier, but enough to kind of push that fuel upwards. And then also what we're seeing, Andrew, is this time a little bit of a lake breeze. And that also, from the dynamics, increases the instability and pushes that air up. And that's when you get all these bubbles of thunderstorms that break out here, there, and everywhere. So right now, the risk is high because this is the warmest time of the year, of the day, and the thunderstorm will take off. And then, but I think the radar shows that things will be clear by 6, 7, 8 o'clock, so you can enjoy the activity tonight, and then tomorrow looks like a gorgeous day. That's two weekends in a row that we've had weather to kind of spoil the activities, which is unfair, but hey, it's what it is in the summertime.
1: And I know beyond the thermodynamics of the cold air pushing the warmer air up and making that cyclonic motion almost, even if it's only 30 kilometers per hour. Thinking a little bit about how prevalent this has become in potentially in recent years, or maybe more prevalent is the right way to put it. Do you think there was those red warnings and yellow warnings that were changed by Environment Canada a few years ago? Very quickly, do you think this is a better way of being able to tell people when they need to go inside?
0: Oh, I clearly do. I think that it gives you sometimes you get yellow warnings and you just sort of say, like, you know, a crying wolf too often. But no, when you see the color change and then red, we don't issue red just because we want to attract attention. This is clearly, we're seeing it. It's been reported. It's not just we're imagining it, and it's very serious. It's life-threatening. Red is life-threatening. It's dangerous. It's something that you don't see at all. You might not see another red alert this summer. But here's one now for areas around the GTA. Again, short-lived, but boy, weather should be the only thing on your mind. As you said at the very beginning, you know, when lightning and thunder is clearly nature telling you that something's wild is going to happen, and pay attention to it. And so red alerts are meant to do that, to drive home the point that, hey, the only thing on your mind is seeking shelter and safety for you and your family.
1: Thank you for helping us explain to people what they need to know right now. Dave Phillips, Senior Climatologist for Environment Canada, we always appreciate you.
0: Thank you, Andrew.
1: And for folks at home, we also appreciate you joining us, hopefully inside. Keep it here on CP24. More news when we return, including the return of Taste of the Danforth.
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2: The best of Caribbean culture and cuisine is on location at Etobicoke Centennial Park right now for Jerk Fest, which is once again back for its 25th year. Our own Melissa Duggan is there joining in all the festivities and, of course, the fun, Melissa.
3: Yes, right. Now, we heard earlier on that there are kind of two waves of visitors that come to Jerk Fest. You've got some maybe some younger families earlier on, and then the crowd that comes to really take in the great music and, of course, lots of great food, too. Who's behind all of this? That would be Anthony. He is the founder of Jerk Fest now in its 25th year. Anthony, what was the idea behind all of this?
4: Missing home. Missing the Caribbean, missing the food, missing the smell of real, authentic Caribbean jerk, right? Missing the music. And just bringing my friends and my extended friends now together for a great party.
3: Lots of family and friends here for sure. Listen, what's something you got to taste while you're here?
4: The jerk pork. You've got to taste the jerk pork, and you got to taste also the corn soup, king soup. Those are two of my favorites.
3: I've seen a long lineup over there, so it's definitely a popular spot. Listen, I want to talk to some of the younger visitors here. Thank you so much for that, Anthony. We're seeing lots of youngsters sticking around. Tell me what your name is.
5: Tiana.
3: And tell me what's been fun here today.
5: The bouncy castle, and I'm having fun with the whistle.
3: Terrific. What about any food? Are you going to be eating anything?
5: Yeah.
3: What do you want to have?
5: I'm not sure right now.
3: Maybe some help. What do you want to have?
6: Maybe some rice and peas and oxtail. Maybe some jerk chicken. Very good.
3: Thank you so much. Great job. Have fun. Now, she did mention the bouncy castle. That's because there is a kids zone here, too. So definitely something to check out between snacks, that is. We're talking about music as well. One of the performers, tell me your name. Tell me about your performance today.
7: Yes. Hi, everyone. My name is Devine Ray. My performance went really well today. I performed a mixture of Afro R&B and reggae and Afro pop. And I had an amazing time.
3: What's the crowd been like?
7: The crowd has been very energetic, lively. You know, it's a beautiful time for all of us to come together as one, as a community.
3: Okay, so the show's over. Now what's up next? Are you going to enjoy the festival?
7: Yes, I'm going to enjoy the festival, eat amazing food. You have a jerk chicken, you have oxtail rice and peas, you have ackee and saltfish, and so much more.
3: That's terrific. Well, congratulations on your performance today. Great connecting with you.
7: Thank you. Everyone, you guys can follow me on all social media platforms at I Am Devine Ray. It's IamDeVean. My new song called Caribbean Boy is out on all streaming platforms, and I have another song coming out called More Than Enough as well at the end of it.
3: Good for you. Congratulations on all of that. Great connecting with you. Great plug, too. As for the stage, yeah, we got this activity happening behind us here. You can tell the experienced Jerk Fest goers, too. They're the ones with the lawn chairs. They're the ones with the tents. They're the ones that are ready to go until 10 o'clock tonight. That's how long Jerk Fest is going to be sticking around here at Centennial Park. Back again tomorrow, Andrew, from 10 until 10. Back to you.
2: We enjoy Devine. Thank you very much for giving her that chance to show off some of her music, and we appreciate you, Melissa, for bringing all the tastes and food and various other things to us here at CB24. Bring it back with you, please.
3: You bet.
2: Okay, thank you. Now, if you don't want rice and peas, first of all, but if you don't, that's okay. There's also Taste of the Danforth for you. The Saganaki is flowing and also burning right now. The festival closing down a stretch of Danforth to celebrate Greek food and culture for the first time in 3 years. But organizers tell us that it has expanded to reflect the diversity of the community and all the cultures that are along Greektown.
8: The energy that Taste of the Danforth brings not only to the street but to the business. All my staff are excited to be a part of this incredible event. Just the energy and the geffi we call in Greek has just been overwhelming and exciting.
2: For further along the main road from Bloor Street side of Toronto. You got near Christie Pitt's Koreatown Street Festival, which has taken over the area with dozens of vendors taking part. It is running through the afternoon into the evening. Down at Fort York, Taco Fest returns for the ninth year. It has the biggest lineup of vendors, we're told, in festival history. It runs all weekend long with more than 35 vendors serving up hundreds of different kinds of tacos, and they are all competing to be the best taco. Trophy is being awarded tomorrow. This is one of those stories that makes just a very confusing thing to have happen. A flight from Victoria to Toronto a couple of days ago canceled because a toddler reportedly refused to sit down and buckle up before takeoff. Porter Airlines tells CTV News that the plane was heading for the runway when crew members realized that there was a child not in their seat but standing on it. The toddler's parent and cabin crew members tried to buckle them in, but they were unsuccessful. So the plane had to go back to the terminal to let the child and their parent off. And by the time they and their bags were back inside the terminal, it was past 12:30 in the morning, which is, by the way, when the Victoria Airport runways close. As a result, the flight was canceled and all other passengers had to be put onto a flight the next day. For more on this situation, we're joined by aviation safety analyst and also retired airplane pilot himself, John Cox. John, I know I said off the top that this is one of those flummoxing stories, but I'm assuming as much as this can be something that is laughable and baffable, this is probably something that from a safety standpoint just had to happen.
9: Absolutely. No question. Porter Airlines did the right thing. You can't have somebody that is not secured during takeoff or landing or during turbulence. The likelihood of somebody being injured is just far too great. It creates an unsafe condition.
2: Now, I know there's probably going to be some people out there that are like, if this was happening on my plane, I would probably want to do something about that. But obviously, from the standpoint of whether it's FAA regulations or just the regulations for flying around the world, you can't manhandle a child and get them back into their seat if they don't want to be in that seat.
9: Unfortunately, it puts the crew in an extremely difficult position. No, you can't manhandle the child. I would look to the parents to say, look, this is your child that we're not going to take off until they're secured. So one way or the other, you need to deal with it, or we're going to have to ask you to get off the airplane, which is what they did. The crew's put in an incredibly difficult position because the parents couldn't control the child.
2: Now, the other thing that came to my mind earlier is because of the time of day, obviously there's a limitation on when you're able to actually get the plane into the sky. So when you don't have, for lack of a better way of putting it, the runway is limited here, time-wise. In moments like that, is there anything that really can be done? Can you reopen a runway into the night at most major airports?
9: Usually, if there is a hard curfew, that is an airport decision, and air traffic control is not able to extend it. You certainly could ask and have the air traffic control facility inquire if they would extend the curfew, but it's up to the airport itself.
2: And just with that in mind, with the permission having come from the airport, is this a question potentially of dollars and cents in the end? Like you have to pay for the crew to stay there, not just the crew on the plane, but also air traffic control. Does that come up play into it potentially?
9: This is a safety issue. Mm. So you don't take off with a toddler that is not secured. So the economic repercussions of that are secondary. This is a safety issue. And as such, one, from a regulatory standpoint, you can't. And secondly, from a safety standpoint, you would not do that. So Porter did the correct thing here.
2: Well, John, as much as I said it was flummoxing to hear about, I appreciate you breaking down that this ultimately comes down to safety.
9: It always does. Safety is the most primary important thing for all of us in aviation.
2: As it should be. John Cox, we appreciate your time. Aviation safety analyst and a retired airline pilot himself. We appreciate you, sir.
9: Pleasure.
2: Pleasure was ours. Thank you, John. You're watching Toronto's Breaking News CP24. It's our pleasure to have you join us. Please stay with us. We'll be right back.
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21: Closed captioning of this CP24 program is brought to you by Diamond and Diamond Lawyers, Canada's largest personal injury law firm with over $1 billion in total settlements.
2: Welcome back with some delightful news. A newborn pygmy hippo and its mother are doing well at the Toronto Zoo. The calf was born last weekend, spending some time alone with mom in the little hippo hollow before the public will be able to get a glimpse of the little one. But we got an update today on how mom and daughter are doing.
22: Kyndia does a lot of the hard stuff, right? She's the one that's spending hours nursing and taking care of it. But we do have a very dedicated team of keepers that we're watching the birth and we're watching her around the clock because we have cameras down there. So, you know, they're constantly trying to give Kyndia and now the new baby new things to do and explore to keep them busy and active while they're spending their time in their little hippo hollow.
2: Now, the little pygmy hippo does not have a name yet. The zoo says they'll have a naming contest in the near future. I want to go with Bomben because it's near Kyndia. You're watching Toronto's Breaking News, CP24. We got your top stories after this.
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0: The investigation continues into a fatal fire near Roy York and Queensway. We'll tell you what we know straight ahead. Severe thunderstorm watch for the GTA. There's also other warnings that have been lifted. We'll tell you all you need to know coming up. And we're at Jerk Fest, where Caribbean culture and cuisine is on display this weekend at Centennial Park. We got the sights, sounds, and also deliciousness coming up. You're watching Toronto's breaking news, CP24. I'm Andrew Brennan. Thank you, as always, for joining us here. Let's get to your top story. A man dead in a house fire in Etobicoke overnight. Firefighters called to the home on Moines Avenue. That's not far from Royal York Road and the Queensway around 12:30 a.m. Now, there is also a fire hall nearby. Firefighters getting there within minutes. The fire already spreading through the basement and into the garage of the home. Now, the man who was found by firefighters was pronounced dead, sadly, on scene. The cause of the blaze still under investigation.
1: The conditions, they would have fought their way down into that basement. Imagine literally going down into a chimney last night, and that's what the firefighters did. Of course, during that time of night, we always presume there are people in the house. And again, my staff did, as they do every day, 24 hours a day, 365 days a year, did their job, and they did it well. So I want to thank them for their efforts, but in spite of their efforts, there has been one person confirmed deceased.
2: They will be working collaboratively with Toronto Fire, Toronto Police, regarding this incident. Our main responsibilities will be to find the origin, cause, and circumstances around this incident at this point. Every situation is different, so our investigator will be taking a staggered approach to look at all evidence at hand and then determine that at that point.
0: Another thing to be determined is if the home had working smoke alarms. Moving east now to North York, one person injured in a reported shootout in a parking lot. Police called to Jane and Shoreham Drive around 11 p.m. to reports of two groups shooting at each other. One victim was rushed to hospital with serious injuries, but they are expected to survive. Police say suspects fled on foot. The investigation continues. Police are hoping anyone out there with information will contact them or Crime Stoppers. Meantime, downtown, police investigating shots fired during a reported brawl near Queen and Dover Court. Officers getting there around 4:40 a.m. Reports were there were 10 to 20 people fighting into the street. Now, gunshots were heard by passersby. They found police evidence of gunfire, but no reported injuries. Meantime, an arrest has been made into the death of a Toronto woman last December. 30-year-old Himanshi Khurana was found dead in a home after she was reported missing from the Queen West neighborhood December 20th, 2025. Her death ruled a homicide. Now, police say 32-year-old Abdul Ghafouri of Toronto was arrested at the airport yesterday with the help of national and international policing partners. He now faces a first-degree murder charge. At the time of the woman's death, police say the victim and accused were in an intimate relationship. Meantime, two more people have been arrested by police in a hate propaganda investigation. This following a demonstration at Bathurst and Sheppard back in March. According to investigators, there were anti-Semitic signs displayed in full view of the public and a group of pro-Israeli demonstrators that were there as well. Six arrests were previously announced. Now 40-year-old Daniela Bonamico of Toronto and 63-year-old Shahram Nayeb Yazdi of Toronto have been arrested and each charged with the willful promotion of hatred and public incitement of hatred. To the United States, where a Kitchener man has pleaded guilty in a major computer hacking case, one of the largest ever security cyber breaches. CTV's Karis Mapp has that story.
3: A guilty plea from Connor Muka, also known as Alexander Muka. The 26-year-old was alleged to have been involved in a major international cybersecurity breach, targeting 165 companies such as AT&T, Ticketmaster, and Advance Auto Parts, who were all using Snowflake, a cloud-based data company, to store sensitive customer information.
4: The cloud database got hacked, and this guy, made off with a whole bunch of customer data from all of these different companies, and then they started extorting people and extorting the companies for money.
3: According to the U.S. Department of Justice, Muka and other co-conspirators collected over $2.5 million in ransom payments.
5: This is a very popular story amongst individuals that follow cybersecurity, especially from a criminal perspective. It involves a multiple jurisdictions. It involves multiple organizations.
3: Mukul was arrested at his home in the Stanley Park area of Kitchener in October 2024. Some cybersecurity experts say they were surprised to see this scale of crime being carried out in Canada.
4: The vast majority of these criminal enterprises do operate from other jurisdictions where Western law enforcement has a harder time reaching out and apprehending them.
3: Mukul was extradited to the United States in July of last year. On Wednesday, he pleaded guilty to computer fraud, wire fraud, aggravated identity theft, and a related conspiracy. In a release from the DOJ, the Assistant Attorney General saying today's guilty plea serves a reminder to all cyber criminals, regardless of where they live, that they cannot hide behind a wall of anonymity. You will be found and brought to justice.
4: I think back in the early 80s, you might have seen some hesitation or uncertainty as to, you know, how prosecutors might go after these crimes, which at that time were quite novel. Now it's fairly routine.
3: Likely only growing more common with continued technological advancements.
5: As our lives become more digital and go more online, hackers and fraudsters are going to exploit that.
3: Karis Mapp, CTV News, Kitchener.
0: Thank you, Karis. And speaking of Kitchener, there's been several severe thunderstorm watches and other alerts around the GTHA. Now, let's start with the ones that are still in place. Severe thunderstorm watch for much of Toronto and surrounding Environment Canada says there are still conditions favorable for severe thunderstorms, potentially with strong winds, large hail and heavy rain. Now, there is a reminder that we always say, we just want to make sure we do it every time, that if you see lightning, hear thunder, seek shelter if you can indoors. The Toronto and Region Conservation Authority says flooding is not expected along watersheds, but there could be rapid increases in the flow of water along water courses and potentially localized ponding. There has been an orange warning that was issued for Pickering, Oshawa, Uxbridge, and most of the Durham region. That was red, now down to orange, and also the tornado warning has been dropped for the Kitchener, Cambridge, and Waterloo region. Keep it here on CP24. When we come back, there's a lot happening around town despite the threats of thunderstorms. We'll take you to the Taste of the Danforth, returning for the first time in 3 years.
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0: say. So the Danforth is back after 2 years off. The first time since 2023. We'll take you there and all the other places around the GTA where you can have some fun. A Toronto-bound flight from Victoria canceled after a child refused to sit down and buckle up before takeoff. And from the planes to the trains, those heading downtown will have some transit issues to deal with. We'll tell you what you need to know straight ahead. Keep it here on CP24. We got these stories and more for you on the way. Details anytime at cp24.com. All right. We talked about Taste of the Danforth. We will talk about it again, but let's talk about Jerkfest. For its 25th year, it is back at Etobicoke Centennial Park. There's over 100 local artists, steel pan workshops, cultural exhibitions, and more. And speaking of more, let's bring in Melissa Duggan, who can tell us all about the more.
1: You know, there is one particular food vendor, Andrew, that everyone said, you got to go check out. You got to go talk to him. Expect there to be a lineup outside of his door for most of the evening. And that's exactly what we're seeing right now. This is the Corn Soup King. There is indeed a lineup here, and they are stirring up that soup right now. Why is this the place to check out? Let's ask Kirk himself. Hello, Kirk. Tell me what you're serving up here.
2: Yes, the world-famous corn soup, grandma recipe.
1: Look inside there. What makes this recipe so special?
2: This recipe is my grandma's recipe, and she said it was in the family for her great-great-grandmother that taught her. And we've been selling this soup all over the world, and the people love it. They say it's the world famous. They call me the Corn Soup King.
1: How many bowls of soup do you think you'll be serving up here?
2: Today we'll do probably, for the weekend we'll do about 5,000 easily.
1: Everyone told me I gotta come out and check out this soup. Why is this the favorite here?
2: Yes, the soup is a Caribbean staple. People love the corn soup. It's all vegan and it's all plant-based, split peas-based. People just love the soup.
1: What's the crowd been like here today?
2: Pardon me?
1: What's the crowd been like here today?
2: The crowd is beautiful. The crowd is loving. They love the soup. They come for it every year. I've been with this festival for the last 25 years.
1: Wow.
2: From the start, yes.
1: That's how long Jerkfest has been around.
2: Yes.
1: So you've seen it grow.
2: Yes, I saw it grow from scratch. Yes, yes.
1: Thanks so much for that, Kirk. Good stir in there. So this is definitely some place to check out. Can I ask you why you're standing in line for this particular soup?
3: Yes, for the corn soup. It's really, really good soup. Love it. Come for it every year. My whole family, yeah.
1: Well, that's so nice. So this is a tradition for you.
3: Yes, yes. We come every year. We've been coming for the last 4 or 5 years.
1: What are you expecting from tonight?
3: Honestly, great performances, good vibes, family, good food, everything.
1: Terrific. Well, enjoy. Enjoy the soup, too. Hi there. How are you? Can I ask you what you're going to be ordering up here? Why is the soup the thing to get?
4: I'm actually getting Akian saltfish, not the soup.
1: There's lots of things on the menu. Why is that your choice?
4: I was born in Jamaica, and Akian saltfish is just a great breakfast. So whenever I come here to these events, I work in media also. So I just...
1: Wonderful. Well, enjoy. Have a great time here as well. We got a mother and son duo over here. Hello. I wanted to connect with you. Looks like you're eating well today. What did you choose?
5: Mandolin jerk. It's really, really good. Also, I made 2 grandbabies here because I want them to learn the culture and they're just to have fun. And it's a fun time. Yes.
1: Tell me what you're sipping on.
6: I'm sipping on pina colada. It's very good. It's freshly made.
1: Oh, and a good choice on a hot day like this, isn't it?
6: Mm-hmm.
1: Yum. Enjoy. Listen, tell me what tonight's going to bring for the family here. The entertainment you're gonna check out.
5: Oh, Spice. I'm here for Spice, baby. Woo! Can't wait.
1: She's a big draw, definitely.
5: Yeah, she is. It's gonna be packed later. Just wait and see.
1: Okay, we got someone else joining us. Can I ask you what you're enjoying here? This looks delicious.
7: I'm enjoying the vibes, the tradition.
1: And what's in your pineapple?
7: Strawberry sorbet.
1: Delicious. Good choice. Listen, enjoy that. Thank you so much for that. Have a great night. Oh, can I chat with you too?
8: Yeah.
1: Want to tell me what you're eating here?
8: I'm eating oxtail and macaroni.
1: Wonderful. Open it up. Let me see. Look at that. Why'd you order this one?
8: Because I thought it looked delicious.
1: So far, so good?
8: Yeah.
1: Excellent. Thanks so much for that. Have a fun today. So this is Jerkfest. It is going on all night tonight until 10 o'clock. It's It's going to be back tomorrow from 10 until 10. This is Centennial Park in Etobicoke, by the way. And as we heard from Kirk, he's been here for 25 years. Jerkfest has also been in town for 25 years. Back to you, Andrew.
0: Looks like word of mouth is working great. From word of mouth to now bring me mouthfuls of soup, please. Thank you very much, Melissa. And we'll see. I'm hoping. We'll see. I don't think it's going to work, but we'll try. Anyway, Taste of the Danforth also back after being off the last 2 years. It's been 3 years since Greektown has had its big festival. And this year, organizers say there's also further reflections of the diversity in the community seen in all the cultures represented at the festival.
9: It's definitely the busiest weekend of the year for us. It gives us a chance to put who we are on display, who we are as small businesses. It gives us a chance to introduce itself to new customers and clientele that we're hoping, you know, will love Greektown and come back for years to come.
10: You have more people coming in. It's an economical factor, very, very helpful. And also a little bit of exposure because they remind you again, hey, here we are, come back here, the Danforth.
11: It's good to have everything back the way it was. It's great to see all these people back here. You know, the food, the drink, just a sense of community. It's good. It's fun.
12: I love it. It's about freaking time. I've been waiting for, over 2 years for it? I'm part Greek Macedonian by heritage, so this is like me celebrating my cultural heritage. And I think it's really good for the city of Toronto because it actually boosts morale to do with different types of cultures and stuff. Yeah.
0: Now, if you take Danforth over west where it turns into Bloor Street, go to Christie Pits in that area. Greektown's Street Festival has taken over that stretch of Bloor Street. There's about 30 vendors taking part. It's going through into the evening. Down at Fort York, Taco Fest is back for the ninth year, bringing its, as we're told, biggest vendor lineup in the festival's history. It runs all weekend long with more than 35 vendors serving up hundreds of tacos as they compete for the Best Taco Trophy being awarded tomorrow. North of the city, the Boots and Hearts Music Festival is underway in Oro Medante. On the main stage for night one, the three-day festival of live music and camping is now in its 15th year with thousands in attendance. Among the headliners are the Jonas Brothers. They performed last night. The Chicks are the main stage draw for this evening. And tomorrow, the headliner, Rascal Flatts. Heads up, if you're taking GO trains into the city on the Lakeshore West Line, trains only running every 30 minutes today and tomorrow with construction happening for planned track work. The Toronto-bound train arriving at Union just after 12:30 a.m., by the way. It won't be stopping at Exhibition Station, and the trains leaving tonight and tomorrow night at 7:22 from Union are both leaving 12 minutes early at 7:10. Make note of that. Staying on the tracks, vehicle testing set to begin finally on the Hazel McCallion LRT line next week. Transportation Minister Pravin Sarkaria says the vehicle testing will happen near Top Flight Drive in Mississauga. The 18-kilometer long line will connect here, Ontario, from Mississauga to Brampton. It was originally slated to open in 2024, now no earlier than 2028. This is one of those odd stories. A flight from Victoria to Toronto was canceled this week after a toddler refused to sit down and buckle up before takeoff. Porter Airlines confirms that the plane was heading for the runway when crew members realized the child was standing in their seat. The toddler's parent and crew members attempted to buckle them in, but when unsuccessful, the parent and child had to be taken off the plane. By the time they got their bags and Porter made new flight plans on the tarmac, it was 12:30 in the morning, which is when the runway closes, so the flight was canceled and all passengers put on a flight the next day. You're watching Toronto's breaking news, CP24. We'll continue with top stories after this.

0: YZD. 3 letters, 2 kilometers of runway. 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
6: So I'm so happy you are here because over the week, I was looking on my Instagram feed and I was seeing these kind of outrageous photos of Drake and a party, Casa Loma, money. I'm sure other people saw it too. And I thought, could this possibly be real?
7: This was real, very, very real for a lot of real women. And it's got a lot of women right now trying to figure out their philanthropy game because Drake hosted his third annual Strong Women, Stronger Drinks event at Casa Loma. And at this event this week, Drake was the gift man. He gave so many gifts to these 10 women who got $50,000 each. A bunch of women got $100,000. And to cap it off, Birkin bags, gourmet dinners, and vehicles. I saw a BMW given away, a Land Rover, a Mercedes S-Class, and of course, a G-Wagon who was given to none other than TSN reporter for the Raptors. Kayla Gray got the G-Wagon. So, you know, this was an event celebrating women making a difference in their communities and judging their reactions. There were plenty of happy tears, but listen, inflation might be hitting the rest of us, but Drake is out here handing out stimulus packages, Liz. Like, it's just crazy to see this going on, but Drake is a man of the people. He loves the women, and he loves to celebrate, and this was one of the things he did to do it.
6: He is, and it sounds like you people were rewarded for doing good things.
7: Yeah, women who are active in the community, women who use their platform and their voice to uplift other women and other people around them, philanthropic different endeavors, really great people in the GTA. And I got to say, every one of those women that won some of these great gifts were so well deserving and happy to get them.
6: Okay, I think that's incentive for everyone to spend the next 12 months trying to be a better person.
7: Yep, get it going.
6: Right, maybe make it on that list. Unfortunately, you can't. Sorry, Jamar. Because you're not a strong woman. Anyway, sorry. Let's talk about a strong man and a strong woman, though, right now. And I'm talking about the stars of Spider-Man, a movie which is changing everything for the Hollywood.
7: Listen, Tom Holland is having one of the greatest weeks of his life. Okay, Spider-Man Brand New Day had the biggest domestic opening in movie history. So we're talking about roughly $360 million in North America alone, $1 billion worldwide. They hit the $1 billion mark. mark in 6 days. So this film has already surpassed part of the Marvel Universe, The Avengers Endgame, which was an opening record, a weekend opening record. But Brand New Day is blown right past that. People cannot get enough of the Web Slinger, Marvel movies. I saw it last night. I got to tell you, Liz, this movie was beyond exceptional. It was captivating. It was emotional. The graphics were great. The fight scenes were good. The story was incredible. It is a masterpiece of a comic book movie, if I might say so myself.
6: You know, what's interesting is if you had predicted what was the movie that was going to do this well at this time, who would have thought it would be some old character named Spider-Man? You know, it's not like some new modern invention. It's a tried and true classic comic book star, really.
7: Well, Liz, as a comic book collector myself, I would say I would have guessed. I would have called it. Spider-Man was always going to be the greatest opening weekend at some point, and they finally hit the mark.
6: Oh, that's a good one. Okay.
7: Yeah, I'm a comic nerd, Liz. Okay, I'm a comic nerd. But I also tell you, you know, Tom Holland and Zendaya are having an exceptional week, by the way. I want to add, you know what? They just revealed that they had a wedding celebration this week with a private celebration in England. They had a luxury mansion that they rented out that cost them about $670,000, pretty close to Tom Holland's hometown. It's called the Beaverbrook Hotel. And they had guests, they had food, but it was very, very lockdown. No one could use their phones. The staff and all guests had to sign NDAs, but they have officially tied the knot. They celebrated it. You know, a couple months ago, Liz, on a podcast, it was revealed that they may have tied the knot and we were starting to figure it out. But now it's confirmed. They are married. They get married way before and they celebrated it this week.
6: I really like that they're low key. They don't flaunt it. You know, they do their thing. They've been together for several years, right? Like, how long have they been together? To put you on the spot, but it's been three, 4, 5 years? I don't know.
7: Absolutely. It's been about 4 to 5 years. Don't quote me. I forget. But they, drama-free, like you said, low-key. And not only are they couple goals, but they're financial goals. Because between the two of them, they've got $2 billion of movies this week. Tom Holland and Zendaya in Spider-Man. And Tom Holland in The Odyssey. $2 billion in movies grossed between the two of them. Crazy.
6: Yeah, what they touch turns to gold. And it's been gold having you here. Thanks for that.
8: It's no accident we're here.
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0: An investigation continues tonight into a fatal house fire near Royal York and the Queensway. What we know so far, straight ahead. A severe thunderstorm watch has been issued for parts of the GTA with strong winds, large hail, and heavy rain forecasted. Here's a live look at the city. We'll be tracking all those details for you. And Caribbean culture is on full display throughout the weekend at Jerk Fest. We'll have more on all the festivals taking place throughout the city coming up. It's 7 o'clock, 28 degrees. This is Toronto's breaking news, CP24. Hello, I'm CJ Nelson. Thanks for joining us tonight. A man is dead after an early morning house fire in Etobicoke, and an investigation is now underway to determine how the fire started. CP24's Melissa Duggan has the latest.
1: A challenging scene for crews when they arrived here about 12:30 a.m. to the scene of this house fire on Moines in the Etobicoke area of Queensway and Royal York. Once crews got inside, that is where they found a man. They pulled him out, and that's where he was pronounced dead. The fire concentrated in the basement, the garage area of the home. We're also hearing from paramedics. They're telling CP24 that they did assess three people at the scene. No one taken to hospital, though. It's unclear exactly how many people were living or staying in the home at the time. Also, the cause of the fire, that is what investigators are still working to determine at this point. Toronto's Fire Chief Jim Jessup did say that it does not appear that a lithium-ion battery was involved. That often is what is pointed to in some cases anyway, but that does not seem to be the case in this particular fatal fire. We do have Toronto police at scene. Also, Ontario Fire Marshal, part of this probe to figure out what exactly happened here overnight. Here's what we're hearing from officials.
2: The investigation into the origin, cause, and circumstances of this fire has commenced. The Toronto Fire Investigations Division is on scene alongside Toronto Police Service, and the Office of the Ontario Fire Marshal has been notified as per protocol, given that we have had a fatality. What was the building being used for? Was it a single-family building? Was it multi-tenant? So all of those questions will form part of the fire investigation, as well as the post-fire inspection that Toronto Fire Service will conduct.
3: They will be working collaboratively with Toronto Fire, Toronto Police regarding this incident. Our main responsibilities will be to find the origin, cause, and circumstances around this incident at this point. Every situation is different, so our investigator will be taking a staggered approach to look at all evidence at hand and then determine that at that point.
1: It was like going into a chimney. That's how Toronto's Fire Chief Jim Jessup is describing the scene here that crews found overnight. Right now, this area is still taped off by police as part of this investigation. We're now going to throw things back to you.
0: Thanks so much, Melissa. Turning over to North York now, where police are investigating a reported shootout in a parking lot that left one person injured. Police were called to the scene at Jane and Shoreham Drive just after 11 last night for reports of two groups shooting at each other. One victim was rushed to the hospital with serious injuries, but they are expected to survive. Police say the suspects ran away from the scene. The investigation is still active, and police are asking anyone with information to contact them or Crime Stoppers. Police are investigating after shots were fired during a fight reported on Queen Street near Dover Court. Officers were called around 4:40 this morning for reports that 10 to 20 people were fighting. Gunshots were also heard, and police did find evidence of gunfire at the scene, but no injuries have been reported. Police say an arrest has been made in the death of a Toronto woman last December. 30-year-old Himanshi Khurana was found dead in a home after being reported missing from the Queen West neighborhood on December 20th. Her death was ruled a homicide. Police say 32-year-old Abdul Ghafouri of Toronto was arrested yesterday with the help of national and international policing partners. He's been charged with first-degree murder. At the time of her death, police say the victim and the accused were in an intimate partner relationship. Police have arrested a teenager and recovered a handgun in a firearms investigation that reportedly ended with a weapon aimed at officers. This is the loaded gun officers recovered during the arrest near Jane and Finch on Thursday during the arrest of a 16-year-old boy who had been wanted since last month. They also say the loaded gun was pointed at officers during the arrest before they were able to take down the suspect. A quantity of oxycodone and cash was also seized. The teen is facing 14 charges, including unauthorized possession of a firearm. Two more people have been arrested by Toronto police in a hate propaganda investigation. It follows a demonstration at Bathurst and Sheppard back in March. According to investigators, anti-Semitic signs were displayed in full view of the group and of the public and a group of pro-Israeli demonstrators. Six arrests were previously announced, and 40-year-old Daniela Bonamico of Toronto and 63-year-old Sharam Naib Yazdi of Toronto have now been arrested and are each charged with willful promotion of hatred and public incitement of hatred. There is a threat of severe weather around the GTA and other parts of southern Ontario this evening. Toronto is currently under a severe thunderstorm watch. Here's a live look at the skyline this hour. Clear for now, but things could change. Environment Canada says it's possible that severe thunderstorms may develop, which could cause strong wind gusts, large hail, and heavy rain. And just a reminder, if you hear thunder, seek shelter indoors. The Toronto and Region Conservation Authority says flooding is not expected in local watersheds, but there could be rapid increases in flows in smaller water courses and localized ponding or drainage-related flooding in low-lying urban areas. An orange warning has also been issued for Pickering, Oshawa, Uxbridge, and most of Durham Region. It's 7:06, 28 degrees. This is Toronto's breaking news, CP24. Coming up, there are plenty of events taking place across the GTA this weekend, including the Taste of Danforth return after a two-year hiatus.
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Welcome back. Here are some of the top stories we are following. Taste of the Danforth returns after 2 years. We'll have more on that, plus all the other events taking place across the GTA this weekend. A Toronto-bound flight was canceled earlier this week after a child refused to sit down and buckle up before takeoff. And on the tracks, those heading downtown will have some transit changes to keep in mind. Those details straight ahead. Stay with CP24 for more on these stories and for further details.

0: something that, you know, works for you. And then listen to some music. We have over 100 local artists that are going to be performing.
1: Jerkfest runs through Sunday, and over near Christy Pitts, Koreatown Street Fest will take over a stretch of Bloor. Some 30 vendors are taking part. The one-day festival gets underway at 1 o'clock this afternoon. And here's a live look at Taco Fest, which is back in the city for its 9th year, with its bringing the biggest vendor lineup in its festival history. Look at all the folks there right now. Long lines for those tacos. It runs all weekend long at Fort York. More than 35 vendors will be serving up hundreds of taco varieties over 3 days as they compete for the best taco trophy, which will be awarded on Sunday. The Taste of Danforth is back again, drawing crowds to Greektown following a 2-year hiatus. CTV's Mike Walker has more on the return of the popular summer festival.
2: The Hallmark Grills are back on the street and sizzling.
3: It's the best for the people, for the customer.
2: As massive crowds take in a celebration of food and culture. The Taste of the Danforth is back on after a 2-year hiatus.
4: It's so sad when it was gone. It's wonderful that it's back.
5: Sense of community. It's good. It's good to have everything back the way it was.
2: It's the busiest weekend of the year for many restaurants. They are grateful to see the long lines return.
6: It gives us a chance to put who we are on display, who we are as small businesses. It gives us a chance to introduce itself to new customers and clientele.
7: These events are the tradition of Toronto, and it should be happening.
2: The owner of Messini's says the festival's absence had a direct impact on restaurants like his.
7: Well, a little debt. It's, you know, average. You know, the festival just promotes the people have not been here for a long time just to come back.
2: Despite its popularity, Taste of the Danforth hasn't been held since 2023 due to financial shortfalls, but it's back on following support from all three levels of government, including $200,000 each from the city and province, plus $100,000 from the federal government.
8: It didn't mean that we didn't have to increase levies. I don't think anyone wanted that to begin with. Sponsorship was a little dry this year because of FIFA. Mm-hmm. So the three levels, the feds at the last minute, they came through. Everyone knew what the goal was, and it was this.
2: The BIA says about 575,000 people attended opening day, even more expected today.
9: It's an expression of the food. It's an expression of the happiness and the joy. And as you can see, it's drawing in all customers and stuff for the businesses.
2: And it's not just Greek culture and food front and center. 100 vendors are offering global cuisines with new businesses opening in the neighborhood.
10: Environment, people, seeing all the foods and deliciousness.
2: A sense of community returning.
4: Just the atmosphere, right? People enjoying themselves.
2: With the annual Summer Street Festival back on.
11: More than 1.5 million people are expected to attend Taste of the Danforth, which wraps up Sunday night. Mike Walker, CTV News.
1: The Boots and Hearts Music Festival is underway north of Barrie this weekend. Dickerson was on the main stage last night. The 3-day festival of live music and camping is now in its 15th year with thousands attending this weekend. Headlining last night were the Jonas Brothers. The Chicks hit the main stage tonight, while tomorrow's headliners are Rascal Flatts. A heads up for GO Transit passengers on the Lakeshore West Line this weekend. Trains are running every 30 minutes today and tomorrow because of construction. Crews will be working on planned train tracks. The Toronto-bound train, due to arrive at Union Station just after 12:30 a.m., will also not be stopping at Exhibition Station. And the trains leaving Union at 7:22 p.m. on both days will leave at 12 minutes earlier. And staying on the tracks, vehicle testing is set to begin next week for the Hazel-McCallion LRT line. Transportation Minister Pravmeet Zakaria says the vehicle testing will happen on Top Flight Drive just off Hure Ontario Street in Mississauga. The 18-kilometer line along Hure Ontario will connect Mississauga and Brampton. It was originally slated to open in 2024, but is now expected to be complete in 2028. A flight from Victoria to Toronto was canceled this week after a toddler refused to sit down and buckle up before takeoff. Porter Airlines tells CTV News the plane was heading for the runway when crew members realized the child was standing on their seat. The toddler's parents and cabin crew members tried to buckle them in, but when they were unsuccessful, the plane went back to

0: the terminal so the child and their parents could get off. But by the time they got their bags and Porter made a new flight plan, it was after 12:30 in the morning, which is when the runway closes. The affected passengers were put on a flight the next day. 35 cases of cyclosporiasis are being reported in Windsor, with the local health unit linking them to travel in the U.S. As CTV's Robert Lothian reports, greenhouses in Ontario are offering assurances about the produce they grow.
1: As cases of cyclosporiasis, an intestinal illness, now triple the five-year average in Windsor, Essex, advice from the region's top doctor remains steadfast.
2: They should also think about fresh food and salads that they might consume there and consider that risk when they're dining outside of Canada.
1: In Windsor, Essex, 35 cases have been reported this year. Heavily linked to shredded lettuce and pre-mixed products, cases are in the thousands across the border.
2: The majority of these cases have been related to travel to Michigan, mostly.
1: Spread, though, isn't just causing healthcare concerns.
3: The key message that we want consumers to know is the recent cycles or outbreak involves shredded lettuce mainly, and should not be viewed as a representative of all fresh produce.
1: The Ontario Greenhouse Vegetable Growers issuing a statement on Thursday telling consumers their produce is still safe. That comes as outbreaks are tied to a 10% dip in sales of tomatoes, cucumbers, and peppers in recent weeks.
3: If there's no information shared, then those consumer buying habits will change out of either fear or not having the details they need to make an informed decision.
1: OGVG Executive Director Richard Lee says greenhouses are held to rigorous standards, undergoing regular testing, applying processes for using the washroom, and consistently tracking products.
3: In some cases, we can identify the grower, the individual that picked the produce, and which row they picked it from.
1: Best practices are still being urged, such as washing hands before handling food, rinsing fresh fruits and vegetables, and cleaning food surfaces.
2: Our food system at this time does not alarm by a product that's infected, so people can use a product that's produced in Canada with peace of mind.
1: And when it comes to eating, Lee is encouraging residents to keep local produce on the menu.
3: I'm just trying to reassure consumers that greenhouse products is a safe choice and a healthy eating option.
1: Robert Lothian, CTV News.
0: It's 7:17, 27 degrees outside. This is Toronto's breaking news. CP24, live look at the city where we are under a severe thunderstorm watch. More details on that coming up.

0: Little Jamaica is a neighborhood rich in culture, in history, in music, in food, and in stories. This stretch of Eglinton is legendary, and it's an area you absolutely have to come and spend some time. Beginning in the 1950s, Jamaican immigrants helped shape this stretch of Eglinton to make it what we know today, the little Jamaica that we all love. The lasting impact this community has had on the city of Toronto is still felt today and has inspired events like Carnival. In recent years, Little Jamaica has faced its fair share of challenges, whether that was the pandemic, construction, or rising development pressures. But there are efforts underway to help preserve everything that this neighborhood stands for to ensure it exists for generations to come. Once an overlooked laneway, Reggae Lane in downtown Toronto is this kind of hidden gem here in the community. It's that artwork that's tributed so many of the artists that have made Little Jamaica what it is. This particular piece done by Adrian Hales is a stunning representation of what it means to support your community. Treasure Isle Records has been a staple in Little Jamaica for more than 40 years. Originally founded by Jamaican-born singer Nana McLean, this shop has everything. It's got music, apparel, even ice cream. I mean, you really can't go wrong, and you can get everything you need right here. The sweet smell of hard-dough bread and boula cake hits you as soon as you walk into Sunlight Bakery. It is a staple here along Eglinton, and I have to say, these are two of my favorite things to bring home to my family. And Randy's Patties has been a staple in Little Jamaica since the late 70s. I mean, you can't go wrong. You have to stop in and get at least two patties, or maybe a ting. And it's just a taste of what Little Jamaica has to offer. This neighborhood is full of history, community, culture, food, and family. For more information, you can visit our website.
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12: Researchers in southwestern Ontario are asking for help tracking mosquito populations, trying to identify an invasive species before it can start causing problems. As CTV's Chris Campbell reports, the search for the tiger mosquito.
13: Mosquitoes may be a summer nuisance, but for researchers, they're a potential source of important information. The University of Windsor is asking those in Windsor, Essex, to help collect the bodies of dead mosquitoes this summer. The less squished, the better. They have a particular interest in the invasive tiger mosquito.
14: So they want to know how
4: common they are in our area, if their population is increasing, and they're trying to track where it might be found in our area.
13: The tiger mosquito has been found in Windsor, Essex for about a decade, and while it can be difficult to identify just by looking at one, researchers have several ways of figuring out what species they've caught. For anyone outside this summer, the mosquitoes are already getting plenty of attention.
14: I've started down that path and I said, nope.
13: This cyclist from Bell River says she wasn't familiar with this kind of citizen science project, but likes the idea of the public helping out.
14: That's excellent because you get a good sample that way, you know, and the university does a lot of good work here.
15: It'll give us something else to look for. We're doing a scavenger hunt and now we can look for this mosquito.
13: And there's a public health reason researchers want to keep an eye on the tiger mosquito.
16: The Asian tiger mosquito, which is also known as the Aedes albopictus, has been documented in our region since 2016. And is considered an invasive species of public health interest.
13: The health unit says the mosquito is known to carry several diseases, but so far none of the mosquitoes collected locally have tested positive. Michelle Bondi stresses the goal is to better understand the local mosquito population, whether or not the tiger mosquito is found.
4: Even if we don't find tiger mosquitoes in our sampling effort this year, that's a good thing because we don't really want tiger mosquitoes in our area.
13: Residents who want to help can get a collection kit from the university or talk to the researchers about using their own mosquito traps, and they're hoping you'll freeze whatever you catch.
4: I mean, it's weird to hope for more rain and more mosquitoes, but if they're out there, we just want to collect them, that's all.
13: Chris Campbell, CTV News.
12: A newborn pygmy hippo and its mother are doing well at the Toronto Zoo. The calf was born at the zoo last Sunday and is spending some alone time with mom in their little hippo hollow before the public will be able to view them. We got an update today on how the mom and daughter are doing.
17: They're both doing really, really well. They're spending a lot of time together, and the little one is exploring her space. She's pretty active and is exploring everything. She's very adventurous. But yeah, they're doing really well. They're taking the time to, bond just like human moms and babies. And I can see you're showing they've introduced her to a little bit of water, so she's starting to learn what it means to be a pygmy hippo.
12: The pygmy hippo calf doesn't have a name yet, and the zoo says they will have a naming contest in the near future, so put on your thinking caps now. It's 7:26, 27 degrees. This is Toronto's breaking news, CP24. Stay with us. I'll look at your
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0: investigation continues this evening into a fatal house fire near Royal York and the Queensway. What we know straight ahead. Caribbean culture is on full display throughout the weekend at Jerfest. More on the festivals taking place throughout the city straight ahead. And one of those festivals, Taste of the Danforth, returning after a two-year hiatus. We will have more on that event taking place, marking its return. It's 7:30, 27 degrees. This is Toronto's breaking news, CP24. Hello, I'm CJ Nelson. Thanks for joining us. A man is dead after an early morning house fire in Etobicoke, and an investigation is now underway to determine how the fire started. CP24's Melissa Duggan has the latest.
1: A challenging scene for crews when they arrived here about 12:30 a.m. to the scene of this house fire on Moines in the Etobicoke area of Queensway and Royal York. Once crews got inside, that is where they found a man. They pulled him out, and that's where he was pronounced dead. The fire concentrated in the basement, the garage area of the home. We're also hearing from paramedics. They're telling CP24 that they did assess three people at the scene. No one taken to hospital, though. It's unclear exactly how many people were living or staying in the home at the time. Also, the cause of the fire, that is what investigators are still working to determine at this point. Toronto's Fire Chief Jim Jessup did say that it does not appear that a lithium-ion battery was involved. That often is what is pointed to in some cases anyway, but that does not seem to be the case in this particular fatal fire. We do have Toronto Police at scene, also Ontario Fire Marshal, part of this probe to figure out what exactly happened here overnight. Here's what we're hearing from officials.
2: The investigation into the origin, cause, and circumstances of this fire has commenced. The Toronto Fire Investigations Division is on scene alongside Toronto Police Service, and the Office of the Ontario Fire Marshal has been notified as per protocol, given that we have had a fatality. What was the building being used for? Was it a single-family building? Was it multi-tenant? So all of those questions will form part of the fire investigation as well as the post-fire inspection that Toronto Fire Service will conduct.
3: They will be working collaboratively with Toronto Fire, Toronto Police regarding this incident. Our main responsibilities will be to find the origin, cause, and circumstances around this incident at this point. Every situation is different, so our investigator will be taking a staggered approach to look at all evidence at hand and then determine that at that point.
1: It was like going into a chimney. That's how Toronto's Fire Chief Jim Jessup is describing the scene here that crews found overnight. Right now, this area is still taped off by police as part of this investigation. For now, I'm going to throw things back to you.
0: Thank you, Melissa. Turning over to North York now, where police are investigating a reported shootout in a parking lot that left one person injured. Police were called to the scene at Jane and Shoreham Drive just after 11 last night for reports that two groups were shooting at each other. One victim was rushed to the hospital with serious injuries, but they are expected to survive. Police say the suspects ran away from the scene. The investigation is still very much active, and police are asking anyone with more info to contact them or Crime Stoppers. Police are investigating after shots were fired during a fight reported on Queen Street near Dover Court. Officers responded around 4:40 this morning for reports that 10 to 20 people were fighting. Gunshots were also heard. Police did find evidence of gunfire at the scene, but no injuries are reported. Police say an arrest has been made in the death of a Toronto woman last December. 30-year-old Himanshi Khurana was found dead in a home after being reported missing from the Queen West neighborhood on December 20th. Her death was ruled a homicide. Police say 32-year-old Abdul Ghafouri of Toronto was arrested yesterday with the help of national and international policing partners. He is charged with first-degree murder. At the time of her death, police say the victim and the accused were in an intimate partner relationship. Police have arrested a teenager and recovered a handgun in a firearms investigation that reportedly ended with a weapon aimed at officers. This is the loaded gun officers recovered during an arrest near the Jane and Finch area on Thursday during the arrest of a 16-year-old boy who has since been wanted who has been wanted since last month. They also say the loaded gun was pointed at officers during the arrest before they were able to subdue the suspect. A quantity of oxycodone and cash was also seized. The teen is facing 14 charges, including unauthorized possession of a firearm. Chief Myron Demke commenting on the arrest, saying having a loaded firearm pointed at them highlights the dangers our officers confront in their work and is an example of crime prevention and intervention in action. Demke also noting more than 300 illegal firearms have been removed from Toronto streets so far this year. Two more people have been arrested by police in a hate propaganda investigation. It follows a demonstration at Bathurst and Sheppard back in March. According to investigators, anti-Semitic signs were displayed in full view of the public and a group of pro-Israeli demonstrators. Six arrests were previously announced, and now 40-year-old Daniela Bonamico of Toronto and 63-year-old Sharam Nayeb Yazdi of Toronto have been arrested and charged with willful promotion of hatred and public incitement of hatred. It's 7:36, 27 degrees. This is Toronto's breaking news, CP24. Coming up, there are plenty of events taking place across the GTA, including the Taste of Danforth returning after 2 years.
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0: Welcome back. Here are some of the top stories we are following this hour. The Taste of the Danforth returns after 2 years. We'll have more on this festival, plus all the other events taking place across the GTA this weekend. A Toronto-bound flight was canceled earlier this week after a child refused to sit down and buckle up before takeoff. And on the tracks, those heading downtown will have some transit changes to keep in mind. We'll help you plan your commute straight ahead. Stay with CP24 for more on these stories. And for further details, head to cp24.com and the CP24 app. A celebration of Caribbean culture is taking place in Etobicoke this weekend. Jerkfest is on at Centennial Park. It features Caribbean cuisine, steel pan workshops and musical performances and more. The event is now in its 25th year.
1: When I migrated to Canada, the time I came was in August, and there was no Caribbean Jerk Food Festival. So I decided to start one, because that is something I do naturally. An event planner, an entrepreneur, see an idea, and I decided basically to do it.
2: You get in and you get to enjoy everything here, which is the great vendors, the great food, the great arts and crafts. We have a chef's tent. We have demos happening from 1, 3, and 5, doing all kinds of cuisine, Caribbean cuisine. And then, of course, tonight and tomorrow night, we have our big artists.
0: Jerkfest runs through Sunday. And over near Christie Pitts, Koreatown Street Festival taking over a stretch of Bloor. Some 30 vendors taking part this year. It's a one-day festival, and it got underway at 1 o'clock this afternoon. And here's a live look at Taco Fest, which is back in the city for its 9th year, with bringing the best vendor lineup in the festival history. And there's a look at the trophy, the coveted award. Best taco in competition is tough, because there are more than 35 vendors serving up hundreds of taco varieties over 3 days. And the award is called the Best Taco Trophy. It's going to be awarded on Sunday over at Fort York. Meantime, the Taste of the Danforth is once again drawing crowds to Greek Town following a 2-year hiatus. CTV's Mike Walker has more on the return of the popular summer festival.
3: The Hallmark Grills are back on the street and sizzling.
4: It's the best for the people, for the customer.
3: As massive crowds take in a celebration of food and culture. The Taste of the Danforth is back on after a 2-year hiatus.
5: It's so sad when it was gone. It's wonderful that it's back.
6: Sense of community. It's good. It's good to have everything back the way it was.
3: It's the busiest weekend of the year for many restaurants. They are grateful to see the long lines return.
7: It gives us a chance to put who we are on display, who we are as small businesses. It gives us a chance to introduce itself to new customers and clientele.
8: These events are the tradition of Toronto, and it should be happening.
3: The owner of Messini's says the festival's absence had a direct impact on restaurants like his.
8: Well, a little dead. It's, you know, average. You know, the festival just promotes the people who have not been here for a long time just to come back.
3: Despite its popularity, Taste of the Danforth hasn't been held since 2023 due to financial shortfalls, but it's back on following support from all three levels of government, including $200,000 each from the city and province, plus $100,000 from the federal government.
9: It didn't mean that we didn't have to increase levies. I don't think anyone wanted that to begin with. Sponsorship was a little dry this year because of FIFA, so the three levels, the feds at the last minute, they came through. Everyone knew what the goal was, and it was this.
3: The BIA says about 575,000 people attended opening day, even more expected today.
10: It's an expression of the food, it's an expression of the happiness and the joy, and as you can see, it's drawing in all customers and stuff for the businesses.
3: And it's not just Greek culture and food front and center. 100 vendors are offering global cuisines, with new businesses opening in the neighborhood.
11: Environment, people, seeing all the foods and deliciousness.
3: A sense of community returning.
2: Just the atmosphere, right? People enjoying themselves.
3: With the annual Summer Street Festival back on.
12: More than 1.5 million people are expected to attend Taste of the Danforth, which wraps up Sunday night. Mike Walker, CTV News.
0: And if you feel like taking a mini road trip, the Boots and Hearts Music Festival is underway north of Barrie this weekend.
13: Let's go!
0: Russell Dickerson was on the main stage in Oro Medonte last night. The three-day festival of live music and camping is now in its 15th year with thousands attending this weekend. Headlining last night were the Jonas Brothers. The Chicks hit the main stage tonight, while tomorrow's headliners are Rascal Flatts. And a heads up for GO Transit commuters on the Lakeshore West Line this weekend. Trains are running every 30 minutes today and tomorrow because of construction. Crews will be working on planned track upgrades. The Toronto-bound train, due to arrive at Union Station just after 12:30 a.m., will also not be stopping at Exhibition Station. And the trains leaving at Union at 7:22 p.m. on both days will be leaving 12 minutes earlier. And staying on the tracks, vehicle testing is set to begin next week for the Hazel-McCallion LRT line. Transportation Minister Pravmeet Sakaria says the vehicle testing will happen on Top Flight Drive just off Hugh Ontario Street in Mississauga. The 18-kilometer line along Hugh Ontario will connect Mississauga and Brampton. It was originally slated to open in 2024, but now expected to be complete in 2028. A flight from Victoria to Toronto was canceled this week after a toddler refused to sit down and buckle up before takeoff. Porter Airlines tells CTV News the plane was heading for the runway when crew members realized the child was standing in their seat. The toddler's parent and crew members tried to buckle them in, but when they couldn't, the plane went back to the terminal so the kid and their parent could get off. But by the time they got their bags and Porter made a new flight plan, it was after 12:30 in the morning, which meant the runway was closed. The affected passengers were put on a flight the next day. It's 7:45, 27 degrees. 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Stay with us to look at your top stories next.
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14: Hey, Bill, your brunch is ready.
13: Perfect timing. Let's go. Okay, Dino, this is absolutely popping off the plate. What is it? And I hear it's award-winning, too.
15: Yeah, so this is our take on a blueberry pie French toast. Here we have a drizzle of creme anglaise, our stuffed French toast with blueberries, drizzled with raspberry coulis, and some of our macerated berries.
13: Okay, I'm gonna take a bite. I feel bad because it looks so beautiful, but you know what? It's all about the eating experience, right? Wow, that is so good.
15: So this is one of our classic dishes. This here is our take on a Philly steak eggs benedict. Here I've accompanied it with a half order of home fries and our hash browns.
13: All right, the eggs benedict is my favorite. I'm coming back. Cheers. Oh, and what is this? Dimitra.
16: Here you have a sweet tooth.
13: Look at this. What is this?
16: Our single chocolate chip pancake.
13: Single. So this is supposed to be just for me?
15: Yeah.
13: Cheers. What's it like on an average busy morning?
16: You know what? We take great pride in offering a very family-friendly atmosphere, and we want everyone to feel like family when they walk in and at home. And of course, with these delicious home-style meals that we offer, it keeps our customers coming back. 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
15: We were part of an award to become Egg Masters, a competition run by the Egg Farmers of Ontario, and we participated in this competition for 3 years, and this year we finally won. So we've been crowned Egg Master Champions for 2026.
13: You smashed it.
15: Yes.
13: Well done. Well done. Congratulations. 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
0: Researchers in southwestern Ontario are asking for help tracking mosquito populations trying to identify an invasive species before it can start causing problems. CTV's Chris Campbell reports on the search for the tiger mosquito.
31: Mosquitoes may be a summer nuisance, but for researchers, they're a potential source of important information. The University of Windsor is asking those in Windsor, Essex, to help collect the bodies of dead mosquitoes this summer. The less squished, the better. They have a particular interest in the invasive tiger mosquito.
32: So they want to know how common they are in our area, if their population is increasing, and they're trying to track where it might be found in our area.
31: The tiger mosquito has been found in Windsor, Essex for about a decade, and while it can be difficult to identify just by looking at one, researchers have several ways of figuring out what species they've caught. For anyone outside this summer, the mosquitoes are already getting plenty of attention.
33: I've started down that path and I said, nope.
31: This cyclist from Bell River says she wasn't familiar with this kind of citizen science project, but likes the idea of the public helping out.
33: That's excellent because you get a good sample that way, you know, and the university does a lot of good work here.
34: It'll give us something else to look for. We're doing a scavenger hunt and now we can look for this mosquito.
31: And there's a public health reason researchers want to keep an eye on the tiger mosquito.
35: The Asian tiger mosquito, which is also known as the Aedes albopictus, has been documented in our region since 2016. And is considered an invasive species of public health interest.
31: The health unit says the mosquito is known to carry several diseases, but so far none of the mosquitoes collected locally have tested positive. Michelle Bondi stresses the goal is to better understand the local mosquito population, whether or not the tiger mosquito is found.
32: Even if we don't find tiger mosquitoes in our sampling effort this year, that's a good thing because we don't really want tiger mosquitoes in our area.
31: Residents who want to help can get a collection kit from the university or talk to the researchers about using their own mosquito traps, and they're hoping you'll freeze whatever you catch.
32: I mean, it's weird to hope for more rain and more mosquitoes, but if they're out there, we just want to collect them, that's all.
31: Chris Campbell, CTV News.
0: A Kitchener man has pleaded guilty in the U.S. in a major computer hacking case, one of the largest ever cybersecurity breaches. CTV's Karis Mapp has the story.
36: A guilty plea from Connor Muka, also known as Alexander Muka. The 26-year-old was alleged to have been involved in a major international cybersecurity breach, targeting 165 companies such as AT&T, Ticketmaster, and Advance Auto Parts, who were all using Snowflake, a cloud-based data company, to store sensitive customer information.
37: The cloud database got hacked, and this guy
1: or these guys, I should say, made off with a whole bunch of customer data from all of these different companies. And then they started extorting people and extorting the companies for money.
36: According to the U.S. Department of Justice, Mooka and other co-conspirators collected over $2.5 million in ransom payments.
2: This is a very popular story amongst individuals that follow cybersecurity, especially from a criminal perspective. It involves a multiple jurisdictions. It involves multiple organizations.
36: Mooka was arrested at his home in the Stanley Park area of Kitchener in October 2024. Some cybersecurity experts say they were surprised to see this scale of crime being carried out in Canada.
1: The vast majority of these criminal enterprises do operate from other jurisdictions where Western law enforcement has a harder time reaching out and apprehending them.
36: Mooka was extradited to the United States in July of last year. On Wednesday, he pleaded guilty to computer fraud, wire fraud, aggravated identity theft, and a related conspiracy. In a release from the DOJ, the Assistant Attorney General saying today's guilty plea serves a reminder to all cyber criminals, regardless of where they live, that they cannot hide behind a wall of anonymity. You will be found and brought to justice.
1: I think back in the early 80s, you might have seen some hesitation or uncertainty as to, you know, how prosecutors might go after these crimes, which at that time were quite novel. Now it's fairly routine.
36: Likely only growing more common with continued technological advancements.
2: As our lives become more digital and go more online, hackers and fraudsters are going to exploit that.
36: Kara Smap, CTV News, Kitchener.
0: A newborn pygmy hippo and its mother are doing well at the Toronto Zoo. The calf was born in the zoo last Sunday and is spending some alone time with mom in their little hippo hollow before the public will be able to view them. But we are getting a little preview here, and we got an update today on how mom and daughter are doing.
3: They're both doing really, really well. They're spending a lot of time together, and the little one is exploring her space. She's pretty active and is exploring everything. She's very adventurous. But yeah, they're doing really well. They're taking the time to, you know, bond just like human moms and babies. And yeah, I can see you're showing they've introduced her to a little bit of water, so she's starting to learn what it means to be a pygmy hippo.
0: The pygmy hippo calf doesn't have a name yet, and the zoo says they will be having a naming contest in the near future. It's 7:55, 27 degrees. This is Toronto's breaking news, CP24. Stay with us to look at your top stories next.
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